0: 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Dr. Justin Imami has changed so many lives. Now it's your turn.
1: You know, I have pictures of him on social media.
2: No, I see him on the tarmac with his, it looks like a Range Rover and a private jet waiting for him.
1: And he's wearing Prada.
2: Well, that'd be great if he earned the money on his own, and you're saying that you have a lot of questions about whether or not it's ethical.
1: Yeah, and so if you look at his last name, Adkihari, so many Bhutanese people, just even take that last name, Adkihari, $350 million have been paid to people with that Bhutanese last name, just with one last name in one state. That's a tenth of the GDP of Bhutan. And so what I found is that they are explicitly using Medicaid as foreign aid. They are, a lot of the home health care companies that are owned by these foreigners have a charity set up sharing the same address that will then send money abroad. And so one of these home health care companies shares an address with a charity that's funding a school system in Nepal. And so our tax dollars that are supposed to be helping little old ladies are somehow propping up school systems thousands of miles away.
2: Now, we welcome our friend Brandon Gill back to the program. He is on the task force defending constitutional rights and exposing institutional abuses that we're talking about here. He announced his panel is holding its first hearing, Universal Basic Fraud, Vulnerabilities and Medicaid Waiver Programs. And he was there with the he said a task force is going after institutions that stop fearing accountability and abuse the American people. And this is a formal investigation into one of the most egregious examples of institutional fraud in the country, a $1 billion-plus Medicaid scheme in Ohio alone. Congressman, welcome back. But Oz says it's going to tap out at a minimum of $100 billion.
3: Sean, thanks for having me. And I think Oz is exactly right. This is so much bigger than I think anybody realized. Whenever we've identified what we believe to be about $1.2 billion in the personal care sector alone in Ohio alone, $1.2 billion. We've got another 48 states. We've looked at Minnesota as well. We've got another 48 states that we need to be looking into, and much a broader expanse of Medicaid that needs to be examined. So this is a huge problem.
2: So when I had Oz on the program, and I'm sorry to interrupt, when I had Oz on the program, he said Los Angeles alone that they cut off and they're not providing money for over 800 separate companies that were offering supposedly home health aid that they found didn't even really exist. That's in Los Angeles. That is billions of taxpayer dollars. How did that happen?
3: Well, I can tell you there are several problems. We have seen there is an immigration problem. You see that in Minnesota and Ohio, and I imagine there's something similar in California. Either Somali, Bhutanese, or some other group is defrauding the government at a massive scale. But more broadly, you have federal programs that are paid for by federal tax dollars but are administered by the states. So states like California or Minnesota have very little incentive to ensure that those programs are run properly. In fact, to the contrary, oftentimes state officials see this because it's not their money that they're spending, it's federal money. They see this as a way of either buying off votes or paying off constituencies, or they simply don't want to do the work to ensure that our tax dollars are stewarded properly. So there's an incentive problem, and that's something that we can help fix legislatively. But it's a mixture of an overarching welfare state that is just metastasized and an immigration problem where specific people are

0: defrauding us at astounding rates.
1: Let me ask the two of you, Luke, are you finding these states, like, for example, those whistleblowers that came out in Minnesota, and they said, yeah, the Attorney General Ellison knew about it, and Tampon Tim, the governor, knew about it. They were warned repeatedly about it, and they didn't lift a finger because they didn't want to alienate what they believe was a strong voting constituency for them. Are you finding that they knew and turned a blind eye?
2: Yeah, even in Ohio, which has a moderate Republican governor, they really failed to take steps to stop this. I mean, once DOGE and the federal government released that data, I was able to look up the names and see criminal records. Sometimes they were letting people start these businesses, and they had 3 convictions for fraud and 3 convictions for theft. And they're like, oh, that's fine, have $6 million. So I don't know what kind of vetting they were doing if they would let that kind of person start a business. Governor DeWine in Ohio also got rid of an anti-fraud provision that would have used a cell phone app to make sure people were actually going to work when they said they were. So I think that what the congressman said is exactly right. The state.
1: By the way, stop right there, because if those apps will pinpoint your location any place, anytime, anywhere, if you want to get taxpayer dollars and it's such widespread institutionalized corruption, why should we not be able to check that you are, in fact, working?
2: You buy a sandwich on DoorDash and you can see it on GPS, but the government will spend $1 billion and they won't even track it.
1: I use Uber Eats, but that's a separate story. No, but you're right. There is a common sense, easy solution to get to the bottom of this. All right, quick break. Right back. More with Luke Rosiak, investigative reporter with The Daily Wire, Congressman Brandon Gill. We are looking into waste, fraud, abuse, corruption. Dr. Oz thinks it could be $100 billion plus, and we need to get to the bottom of it.
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1: All right, we continue now with Luke Rosiak, investigative reporter, Daily Wire, and Congressman Brandon Gill looking into waste, fraud, abuse, corruption that is so widespread, and it could be up to $100 billion, maybe more. In institutionalized corruption. Brandon Gill, so where are you with your fellow Republicans? I got to imagine that this is a broad consensus. You know, maybe Tom Massey will be against it. I have no idea, but I can't really see any Republican not wanting to help in this endeavor, these efforts to root out all this waste, fraud, abuse, and corruption. And then we'll have more money for the people that are, you know, law-abiding, tax-paying citizens that have paid into these programs their whole life. And those services are not available because the money's gone.
0: That's exactly right. Every single Republican in the House wants to completely end waste, fraud, and abuse. That's been a huge focus, not only for this task force, but for the broader oversight committee. Now, Democrats, on the other hand, have fought us every single step of the way, whether it was the Somali fraud in Minnesota or whether it's this Medicaid home health services sector fraud in Ohio. And every single time that we try to uncover, to expose this, to put forward a legislative solution, to come up with ideas that we can put forward that can substantively stop this, what we hear from Democrats is you're racist, you're targeting particular people. And I think, yeah, we're targeting people who are defrauding the federal government. But they have fought us tooth and nail. And that's what we saw earlier this week whenever a Democrat state senator, by the way, who we brought in to come testify about this, a state senator from Ohio, instead of taking seriously this issue, her response was to frame Republicans as racist, as being hateful, whenever all we are trying to do is ensure that our tax dollars are stewarded properly, to ensure that working class Americans are not having their money, their hard-earned money, sent to criminals. But that's what we're up against. So we're going to keep fighting it, and we're going to fight it hard. But that's what we're up against in Washington.
1: No, Brandon Gill, thank you. Great investigative reporting. Luke Rosiak, keep us in the loop. We're not going to let this go. The amount of money is staggering. It is waste and fraud and corruption at a level I don't think I've seen in my lifetime. And I go back to the Citizens Against Government Waste days where, you know, we paid for the mating habits of a study of the mating habits of the Japanese quail. That's how far back we've covered this story. Thank you both. Appreciate it. Keep up the good work. Let's get to the bottom of it. Listen, let me tell you something. If you want to open your business, you find out you need a lot of insurance before you can open your business. Often you have to deal with multiple agencies and agents and for brokers, for example, you sign your policy, they shake your hand, deal done. You probably won't hear from them again until it's time for renewal. The bottom line is I don't know anybody that reads the actual policy. And if you did take the time to read it, I'd say the odds are negligible at best that you would understand what's covered, what's not covered. Now, you have to have the right insurance. This is why SuperSure, one super agency, is totally, completely transforming the insurance industry. All of us know somebody that's made a claim with an insurance company only to hear, you know, Mr. and Mrs. Smith, I'm so sorry, but that is not covered. Okay, that's not a good answer because you thought you were covered. Now, up front, for free, I went and I spent hours with these guys. 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
13: From the KRMG 24-hour Fox News Center, I'm Kyle High with team coverage of our top stories. A sinkhole has opened up in the grass next to Yale Avenue by the Creek Turnpike, and city officials are worried it may go way beyond what you can see from above. So they've shut down the sidewalk and also the outside southbound lane on Yale just past the entrance ramp to the westbound creek. City Councilor Phil Lakin says they're not sure how long it will take to fix.
14: Some sinkholes seem like they can just be filled with dirt and other material. Other times it requires more hardened material, rocks, concrete, other things.
13: He says their best guess is all the heavy rain Tuesday night and early Wednesday morning in South Tulsa is what caused it. Tulsa police tased and used pepper balls on a man for a DUI collision after he allegedly continued to hit a vehicle with his car.
15: Tulsa police were called out to a possible injury crash at the Riverbend Apartments yesterday near 83rd and Delaware, where they found a seemingly intoxicated driver hitting another car with his vehicle. Officers say they ordered 41-year-old Robert Whittington out of his car, but he refused. During the incident, he continued to press his gas pedal to push on the other car. After using pepper balls, officers tased Whittington and he was taken into custody. Officers say they found multiple mini bottles of whiskey, a meth pipe, and a small vial with a cigarette dipped in PCP. Later, he admitted to drinking the whiskey and that he had used multiple drugs. Kirk McCracken, 102.3 KRMG, Tulsa's News and Talk.
13: And Brent Swadley is seeking release on bond while he appeals his recent fraud convictions. In a new court filing, prosecutors allege Swadley discussed quote-unquote pulling political favors from prominent Oklahoma leaders during recorded jail cell phone calls following his conviction. Among the comments cited was a statement expressing hope that Governor Kevin Stitt would quote unquote do the right thing. Defense attorneys argue the remarks were made during a difficult period and have been taken out of context. A hearing on Swadley's request for a release has been postponed until July 2nd while attorneys review the jail recordings. Tulsa's most accurate and dependable forecast is coming up next.
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20: One or two widely scattered showers and storms this evening and tonight. 81 tomorrow's high, but rain and thunder likely by late tomorrow afternoon. Sunday, rain and thunder likely in 83, and then hot and muggy. Monday, Tuesday, and Wednesday, low to mid-90s. I'm Chief Meteorologist James Adelot for Fox 23 and 102.3 KRMG Tulsa's News and Talk.
13: We currently have cloudy skies and 79 degrees here in Tulsa. I'm Kyle High, 102.3 KRMG Tulsa's News and Talk.

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1: All right, 25 now till the top of the hour this Friday, 800-941-SEAN if you want to join us. You know, sadly, in the U.S., there is a break-in average now every 26 seconds. I mean, somewhere right now, an intruder is getting close or breaking in as we speak. And the problem is a lot of people don't think about home security. Now, everybody needs a home security system. There are many systems to choose from. Many of them are reactive, but meaning, oh, Mr. and Mrs. Smith, your home has been broken into. Good luck. We are here as your alarm company to warn you. Well, that's where Simply Safe is so different. 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Now they have thousands. 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Excuse me, who are you? You're trespassing. 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They'll call police in real time, call you in real time, put on spotlights in real time, talk to them in real time. 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All right, this Friday, let's get to our phones. Atlanta, Georgia, Michael on the Sean Hannity Show. 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
2: Hey, Sean, happy Friday to you, too.
1: What's going on?
2: Calling, well, I wanted to just talk a little bit about what's going on in California. I just wanted to explain that I'm originally from the Brentwood Palisades area and spent a lot of time in my childhood and adolescence going to all the places in Palisades. So this is very personal for me with what happened with the wildfires, and I'm totally supportive of Spencer Pratt. I've been living in Georgia now for a long time. I've always wanted to go back to California, but economics and now the politics have absolutely changed, so pretty much we'll probably be here. But what I wanted to call about is it's really unbelievable that it's taking this long to count the votes. And as I recall, in the election of 24, they didn't really have a big problem calling the state for Kamala Harris, even though there are probably more Republicans in California than probably most of the whole entire country. But yet now you've got a Republican running for governor, a Republican running for mayor, and they're slow walking these votes. And I mean, this is just it's a disgrace. And
1: So let me give you, it's funny you brought this up, because I actually researched the very question you're raising, because I was curious what they did in 2024. So they did report initial results relatively quickly for early mail-in ballots processed beforehand, but the actual counting, as per usual, and this is by design, took weeks because of the state's heavy reliance on vote by mail and signature verification, et cetera. So the polls closed at 8 o'clock California time, 11 o'clock Eastern time. And by late night, early morning, we had pretty much what we see here, 50% of the vote. I think they're up to 60% now. They typically report on election night. 13 days after the 2024 election, counties were required to count and report most ballots. Newer rules aim to speed up this process from the 30-day limits of initial counting. This is madness. Because my state of Florida, and I know they've made changes in Georgia too, Brian Kemp, to his credit, made good changes. But I can tell you 90% of the vote was counted in my free state of Florida, and they have widespread mail-in voting, by 2 hours after the polls closed in Florida. 2 hours later. And why are they slow walking it? Why don't Democrats want proof of citizenship? Why don't they want voter ID? Why don't they want signature verification? Why don't they want chain of custody controls? Why do they insist on all these weeks and weeks and weeks of early voting? Why are they against paper ballots, which makes things very, very simple? All this does is create doubt. Now, Spencer Pratt, there was a drop this morning, and he had a net loss of 4,000 votes in the L.A. mayoral race, and they're just a little over 60%. If they keep dropping like this, Spencer Pratt is not going to be the leader as he currently is. Do I trust a system that, you know, is in the dinosaur era? No, I don't. Is it done on purpose? I believe it is. The reason they don't want integrity measures is because they think it gives them an advantage. That the reason they, you know, let me ask you a question. Do you buy anything that you need to show a license for in your life?
2: Absolutely.
1: Okay, what do you buy? Like beer, wine, spirits, I don't know, Zin, what do you buy?
2: Oh, but yeah, I mean, you've got to show everything. I mean, you got to show, even today, I bought something, I had to show my ID. Not even relevant everything, you got to show your ID.
1: Well, go to a Democratic National Convention. I had to show my ID 3-4 separate times before I can get to my workspace, and it's a picture ID. How ironic. Democrats insist on that. So it's by design. We need to understand that. And it's corrupt. And if you can't, in the year 2026, design a system where every vote can be counted in a short period of time with simple integrity measures in place, that tells me you're up to no good.
2: Well, one thing that I have to say that I'm worried about in terms of November, this is a primary. And all of a sudden, I want to find out, let's say Spencer Pratt doesn't make the runoff or Steve Hilton, and we get to November. You're going to have two Democrats in the governor's race, two Democrats in the mayor's race. And then I want to see what's going to happen about counting the votes then. Are they going to slow walk and take 5 days or whatever, 6 days? Or are they going to basically say, well, Becerra won, you know, by midnight? This seems like 2020 all over again. And here it's 2026.
1: It's sort of like Florida got their act together after, you know, the 2000 election. Remember, swinging, hanging, pimpled, dimpled, dented, you know, chads, et cetera, and that took forever. They've changed the system. Ron DeSantis has put great integrity measures in place. They still allow a lot of mail-in voting, but it's got more integrity than the rest. You know, California just mails a ballot to anybody over 18. Okay, they didn't ask for a ballot. You've got to ask for one. And then who ends up filling out that ballot? It lends itself to doubts by people, and they don't have confidence in the results, but they don't want them. You know, this is the home of Silicon Valley. This is the home of some of the brightest, best tech minds in the country. Probably in a day, if not 3 days, they can come up with a system that would work perfectly with all the integrity measures you want, but they don't want that, do they?
2: No, it doesn't seem like it. And I really wish it would change because California is a great state, and I wish I could return. But right now, I mean, this is insanity. Why does anybody want to live in California when you can't trust the government?
1: Why would you want to leave beautiful Atlanta, and I've lived in Roswell, Georgia, and go back to California? Come to Florida if you want water.
2: Well, I probably...
1: Well, there's, you could actually go. I mean, they have Savannah and Tybee Island. I've been there, too.
2: Well, you know, the Malibu and Santa Monica, they're gorgeous places, and you're really sort of where you're from. That's where I'm from, and I really wish I could return, and maybe I will at some point. But right now, this is a very insane situation that's going on, and it's very sad, very sad.
1: Look, I'm 100% in for my friend Steve Hilton. He'd be a great governor in the state of California. All in. I want Spencer Pratt to win. I don't know him. Just listening to him, he has some common sense and has some good ideas. He didn't want to come on this program. Fine. But it's going to be hard because in both the gubernatorial race and the mayor's race, the next two people on the ballot combined have a lot more votes than the Republicans. So they're going to have to find a way to get Democrats in that very blue state to cross over. And I'm hoping for the people of California, for their sake that they can turn the mess around. Anyway, Michael, God bless you. God bless Georgia. We love our friends there. And say hi to Governor Kemp for me. All right, listen, it's the 25th anniversary year of September 11th, 01. We all know what happened that day. The Tunnel to Towers Foundation, they continue to honor all of America's heroes thanks to your generosity and support. And through that commitment, the foundation has created veterans villages that stand as a beacon of hope for those that have sacrificed everything for our nation. Now, these communities are committed to helping veterans achieve stability and independence by providing safe housing, personalized services, all tailored to their individual needs. And within each village, residents find support and dignity and a sense of belonging among others who truly understand the meaning of service and sacrifice. Now, with multiple veterans villages completed and more in development across the country, well, Tunnel to Towers, their supporters believe that no veteran should ever be left behind. They have their homeless veterans program, their veterans villages, their national case management network, and the foundation is providing housing and supportive services to more than 17,000 vets nationwide. But there's so much more to do. Whatever you can donate, maybe it's land, maybe it's a car, maybe you can commit to $11 a month and forego two Starbucks every month, that would go a long way to making this great work continue. Or maybe one big donation. Whatever you can do, go to their website. It's the letter T, the number two, the letter T.org. 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

0: All right, let's get back to our busy phones this Friday. 800-941-SHAWN, our number. Let's say hi to Cindy in my free state of Florida. What's up, Cindy? How are you?
1: Hey, Sean, I'm fine. How are you today?
0: I'm good. What's going on? Happy Friday.
1: I am concerned because I have not heard anyone on the conservative side saying anything about this Abdul El-Sayed.
0: Oh, we've been talking about Syed in Michigan. He's running against Mike Rogers. Mike Rogers has a good shot in Michigan, in my humble opinion.
1: I hope, because I read an article, a long article about this guy, at least over 10 years ago, and it was all about how he was being groomed. He was born here, so he was being groomed to eventually run for president. He's very well educated, very well spoken. He'll sound just like us, and people will accept him. And that's what this article said, you know, over 10 years ago.
0: Well, I mean, he's got a lot of controversies in his own right. You know, what about him hanging out with Hassan Piker?
1: Yeah, he's not hiding that.
0: He's not hiding that at all. And I hope the people in Michigan see through this. He is a radical extremist. But you know what? Michigan's a you know, it's a hard state to win. Anyway, look, his friend Hassan Piker, left wing, he does his, I guess, streaming on Twitch. And anyway, he does have a following. Very, you know, one on, he said America deserved 9/11 by criticizing U.S. foreign policy. That later walked it back a little, but doesn't matter. He said it. That means he probably believes it. Called Hamas 1,000 times better than Israel. Downplayed questions and question reports of sexual violence rapes by Hamas. It's on video. I've seen the idea of video. Referred to Orthodox Jews as inbred and later apologized, big deal. Referred to used phrases like Zionist pig, bloodthirsty pig, dog. I mean, I'm giving you the short version here.
1: Do you think people know about this guy at all? Do they know much about him?
0: I'm going to hit. Look, we've been hitting Plattner hard. We've been hitting Tallarico hard. And we are going to hit El-Sayed and tell the truth about him. I promise.
1: Okay. Thank you, Sean.
0: All right. You have a great weekend. We appreciate you being out there. 800-941-SHAWN. Mike, Kansas City on the Sean Hannity Show. Mike, happy Friday, sir.
2: Hi, Sean. Thanks for having me on the show. You're no rush, but you're awful darn close. I think he'd be proud of you. And also, Katie does a great job on the phone. But
0: thank you. You're very kind. What's going on?
2: Yesterday, trying to affirm about Tallarico's comment about God being non-binary. But the Bible makes it real clear. It interprets itself. If you look in the Gospel of John, chapters 14, 15, and 16, it talks about the Holy Spirit, which it also calls the Comforter. And it calls him a he or a him 12 times. I know our liberal friends in New York, like Kathy Hochul, don't like those pronouns, but the Bible does and God does. He uses he and him to refer to the Holy Spirit 12 times. Doesn't use they and them. So that's just an argument for when people say stuff like that.
0: Do you want to take a shot at what the other four genders are that he's referring to when he says there are six genders?
2: Well, there are none, but I have no idea what he's thinking.
0: Nobody does. I can't get one person to tell me what it is. I got under a little fire because the Pope said that God does not support any conflict. Now, I believe the God of the Old Testament is the same God in the New Testament. I believe, yes, I think Jesus, when he taught us the Lord's Prayer, it's our Father who art in heaven. That would be masculine in nature by design. And I think that all of these things in Texas, I don't know why Democrats are going to spend hundreds of millions of dollars to try to defeat Ken Paxton, because they're going to lose. This guy is nuts. He's nuts. But he can relate to religious people. Well, his interpretation of religious people are not normal. Or the fact that, you know, he wants a welcome mat at the border. And in Texas, a cattle state, he's going to run a vegan campaign. I'm like, okay, run a vegan campaign. Everything that he says and does is going to blow up in his face. He refers to women, if there is neighbors that live next door, as neighbors with uteruses. And he supports, you know, he thinks it's a conspiracy when you talk about not having men playing women's sports and being in women's locker rooms. He's nuts.
2: Yeah, he is nuts. But, referring back to God not supporting conflicts, the Old Testament says an eye for an eye, a tooth for a tooth. And then he's talking about God's judgment. So God's judgment does include conflict.
0: Amen. All right, my friend. God bless you. Appreciate it. 800-941-SEAN, our number if you want to be a part of the program. This day is flying by. How's it going by so quick? It's flying.

0: Hey, I want to talk about Africa for just a second. 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
2: From the KRMG 24-hour Fox News Center, I'm Kyle High with team coverage of our top stories. There are chances of widespread rain throughout the weekend, but there will be breaks that could last several hours.
3: Brad McGavick with the National Weather Service in Tulsa tells KRMG that it will rain quite a bit this weekend, but it's not expected to rain all day every day. There's a low chance of rain tonight, but that will increase going into the weekend.
4: Definitely a busy weekend. So the good news, I guess, would be this afternoon tonight, the rain chances are there, but they're low. So say 20% chance or less into the Tulsa metro area. The not so great news is that chances do increase on Saturday. So we're looking 60 to 70% chance of rain on Saturday. And then those rain chances continue on into Sunday.
3: He says there will be breaks between thunderstorms that could last several hours. Expect high temperatures in the 80s this weekend, and it could be muggy. Kirk McCracken, 102.3 KRMG, Tulsa's News and Talk.
2: And the Oklahoma County District Attorney has officially filed charges against three men accused in a deadly mass shooting at Arcadia Lake. According to court documents, murder charges have been filed against two men involved in the Arcadia Lake shooting, and a third man is facing accessory to murder charges. 18-year-old Jalen Davis and 21-year-old Davion Wyckoff are charged with first-degree murder for their involvement in the shooting that led to the death of 18-year-old Aviana Smith Gray. A third man, 23-year-old Breon Morton, is charged with accessory to first-degree murder. Officials said all three are in custody and each have a $10 million bond. A fourth suspect, identified as 18-year-old Trinity Brown, is charged with assault with a dangerous weapon and possession of a firearm after juvenile adjudication. Officials say the investigation is still ongoing and more charges could be filed. Tulsa's most accurate and dependable forecast is coming up next.
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13: One or two of us may see a stray shower or thunderstorm this evening, but rain and thunder chances really picking up as we head through the weekend. 81 tomorrow, rain likely by tomorrow afternoon and evening. 83 Sunday and a wet day. Monday, Tuesday, Wednesday, low to mid-90s, hot and muggy. I'm Chief Meteorologist James Adelot for Fox 23 and 102.3 KRMG Tulsa's news and talk.
12: At 8:06, we have mostly cloudy skies and 79 degrees here in Tulsa. I'm Kyle High, 102.3 KRMG, Tulsa's news and talk.

0: So I feel like, you know, we're kind of rehashing the thing we've been through. I had that tattoo for 17 years. It's a skull and crossbones.
1: I will say it loudly so that you could go ahead and quote it if you need to. 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
4: 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Coming up next, our final news roundup and information overload hour.
6: All right, news roundup and information overload hour. Here's our toll-free telephone number this Friday. It is 800-941-SEAN if you want to be a part of the program. All right, so a conservative tax policy attorney who you're going to meet in a second, Rosemary Becky, is going to join us. And founder of Jersey First, which is a grassroots organization dedicated to protecting taxpayers, holding government accountable. And she is here today to highlight New York City Mayor Zoran Marxist Kami Mamdani's celebration of a deal that will give New York residents 1,000 World Cup tickets. This is, you know, the big World Cup time, and it's in New Jersey at the Meadowlands. Good luck traveling to New Jersey for those of you that will make that trek. Good luck to you. Anyway, she says the arrangement perfectly captures everything wrong with how major public events are increasingly managed and taxpayers, you know, shoulder the cost while politicians distribute the benefits. I mean, because you've got Mamdani out there. He has this $50 World Cup ticket lottery and give it to people. And, you know, FIFA's not caring about the cost of New Jersey residents isn't new. A lot of people in New Jersey are pretty pissed off about it, but that then raises the price of everything. Anyway, here to break it down and explain it to us is Rosemary Becky is with us, conservative tax policy attorney. Rosemary, how are you? Happy Friday.
7: Happy Friday, Sean. Glad to be here.
6: Tell us what's really happening here. I'm not the biggest soccer fan. You a big soccer fan?
7: I am not a big soccer fan, and we've got a lot going on here. So, first of all, I will tell you that New Jersey has invested over $50 million directly into the host committee. In addition, we've spent over $300 million on public infrastructure and all sorts of things to get ready for this. And meanwhile, we've got New York City Mayor Mamdani cutting a deal with the FIFA host committee. He secured 1,000 tickets for just $50 each, plus free round-trip bus transit. And this is solely for New York citizens. Meanwhile, New Jerseyans are paying the, you know, $400 to $1,800 ticket prices, plus Governor Sherrill's said that the trains will cost $98 each way. So seems like we've got something that's pretty.
6: How do they charge $98 each way for a stupid train ride?
7: It's insane. It's silly. It's absolutely silly. You got me. And I'm not sure I know many people that are going to pay $98 to ride the train.
6: That's crazy. That is crazy.
7: Yeah.
6: So I don't think there's anything you can do. But this is the embodiment of everything Mamdani stands for. I mean, he wants free buses. He wants, you know, cradle to grave, womb to the tomb. He, you know, look at that video he did, doxing Ken Griffin and standing in front of the guy's building. Okay. This guy's a multi-billionaire. If you're a billionaire, correct me if I'm wrong. Does that not just by virtue of being a billionaire make you a target? And you have people now that literally regularly dehumanize and demonize people that are wealthy. And now Mamdani is telling everybody, well, this is where this guy lives. He was going to spend $6 billion investing in New York City, and now he's decided to take it to my free state of Florida. I'm like, I couldn't be happier. And I think he'd be a fool to stay and even keep any business in New York at this point.
7: I could not agree with you more. And to demonize

0: dollars that got put in there, we're absolutely paying the freight. So it's just total chaos, silliness, right? At one point, Governor Sherrill was proposing to raise taxes, right, on the sale of goods around, in and around the area where the games are being played. Fortunately, there's been enough pushback on that, and they are no longer pursuing that. But again, it's just an indication that it's more New Jersey taxpayers that are going to foot these bills.
1: Yeah, well, I'm sorry to hear that. It's not fair. Listen, we are now dealing, this is not just Mamdani. This is the Democratic Radicalized Party. This is Bernie Sanders, Grandpa Bernie. This is Pocahontas. This is Mamdani. This is Graham Platner. You know, and he says he's a communist. This is the insanity of James Tallarico. This is the insanity of El Sayed in Michigan running for office. The squad also. And then the so-called leaders in name only and minority leaders, they won't take on these radicals because they dare not upset them. They don't want to upset them because they know then the name, the moniker of, quote, minority leader will be taken from them, and they'll probably be pushed out of office themselves. So they care more about power than they do about principle. And so they dare not criticize even the guy with the Nazi tattoo. These people are nuts.
0: I agree with you. I completely agree with you.
1: Well, we appreciate your time and your good work. Thank you for your time, Rosemary. Becky, we appreciate your time. Good luck with maybe finding a solution. I can't give you much hope because I don't really see it. 800-941-SHAWN is our number if you want to be a part of the program. Now, I'm having a little battle with Jason, our board op. I like Jason. Jason, how long have you been on the show?
2: As the full-time guy, it's been 14 years, coming up on 14
1: years. All right, how many years overall?
2: God, we first met each other, I believe, in 1998, 99.
1: Okay. So the biggest sports fan on the crew, well, there's two. There's you and Katie. And so I guess game two of the Nick game is on tonight. And when I told you off air, and I don't know if Katie's in the same spot you are, that I hope the Knicks lose, you were pretty pissed off.
2: Yeah, that's not a good look for you.
1: Why is that not a good look for me?
2: I am a Knicks fan, so like I told you, if you're going to root for the Knicks to lose, then you're the enemy.
1: I just do it to tweak all my friends.
2: Oh, you just hate New York. Just admit it. Like what are you? You went from being an Islander fan to a Florida Panthers fan.
1: No, I actually was a Rangers fan, but before that, I was growing up. I was a Philadelphia Flyers fan,
2: that's
1: and
2: even
1: my friends
2: worse.
1: Hated me.
2: Philadelphia.
1: I love the Broad Street Bullies. I love the Florida Panthers hockey team. That's my team. I have season tickets. I don't get to go as much as I want, but I have them.
2: I hate Florida.
1: The Tampa Lightning always puts a good team on the ice, but they've won a couple of times. But they're always up there. They always have a good team. They put together a good team.
2: Yeah,
1: credit
2: coach
1: to them.
2: Cooper's a very good guy.
1: I was so pissed when Montreal beat them in Game 7. Then I was pissed when Montreal won the next series, Game 7.
2: Yeah, I was.
1: And then I was so
2: Buffalo.
1: Happy. Oh, Buffalo, they definitely deserve it. I thought they had it. Last night's game was maybe one of the best Stanley Cup final hockey games that I'd ever seen.
2: Both games one and two have been outstanding.
1: Oh, crazy. And it's Vegas versus Carolina. And Carolina was down 2-0 going into the third period. I think they were 10 minutes left. And they scored three goals in a very short period of time. And then with like a minute 30 to go, Vegas tied it up. And now it's sudden death. But let me just add this, Jason. I don't know if you remember any of the old Knicks championships teams.
2: I was born when they last won the championship.
1: Okay. Clyde Frazier. I mean, we're talking some of the best of the best. Earl the Pearl Monroe. Willis Reed at center. Yeah, Dave DeBuscher and Bill Bradley as powerful forwards, great players. The crowd used to always look for Wingo to come off the bench. And they haven't won in 30 years.
2: Oh, they haven't been there since 99. They haven't won it in
1: 40 years.
2: Since 73.
1: Well, I think that's the lineup that it was in 73. I don't remember for sure. I'm not backing off. I'm for San Antonio all the way. By the way, I think Katie, you're for San Antonio?
2: She's not here. She's actually in San Antonio.

0: Antonio. But yes, he's a big Spurs fan.
1: So she's working remote from San Antonio. She just wrote me on the call screener.
0: She actually attended a Spurs playoff game last round.
1: Well, at least you can afford those. I hear, like, if you want a seat in the rafters at the Garden, you're going to pay $5,000.
0: Well, that's why
1: Donald Trump is scheduled to go tonight. Apparently, I guess he'll be sitting in Dolan's box, would be my guess.
0: You mean Monday?
1: I think he's going Monday. I advised him. I said, what do you want to go there for?
0: Well, maybe Spike Lee's going to be cheering. Maybe Dolan invited him.
1: Yeah, maybe. All right, quick break. We'll get to our phones when we come back. 800-941-SHAWN, our number if you want to be a part of the program.
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0: right, back to our busy phones this Friday. 800-941-SEAN, our number. Leon in Michigan. Leon, how are you? Happy Friday.
1: Very good, Sean. It's nice, a pleasure to talk to you today. I was calling in response to a gentleman that you talked to yesterday afternoon was talking about the issue in Iran. And I've been thinking about this for a while. And I think that this whole situation with Iran, and we're putting a lot of emphasis on the cost of gas and those kinds of things based on this. But I think that I'm at a point where I appreciate the fact that the president has gone after the Iran. It's long overdue. I'm glad that he's got the cojones to do that. But I think we're at a point now where we're just kind of like, it's kind of Obama-esque to me. He's drawing a line in the sand, and they keep crossing it, and he just keeps moving the line. He tells them, don't fire on anybody else, or don't do this, don't do that. They fire missiles at our ships. They fire ballistic missiles into Kuwait. And we tell them, don't do that, don't do that. And the ceasefire is still in existence. To me, it makes him look weak.
0: Well, let me ask you, do you have any doubt that they're going to, if they keep doing this and they don't come to the deal that the president is insisting on, and his deal points have not wavered one bit, if they don't get that deal, do you have any doubt what Trump's going to do?
1: I do at this point, because I think, like I said, because I think that he's allowed them to get away with turning the tables on us a little bit and empowering them a little bit with some of the negotiating tactics. And I think that it's the first time that they fired on one of our ships. He should have just gone after him right then and there. Said, I'm not playing anymore.
0: Look, I think the moment of truth is coming. I think this is, Trump has, you know, a certain bandwidth when it comes to patience. And I personally don't believe you can trust the IRGC. And as long as they have power and they have the right to veto whatever deal is made, or if they get involved in military action, then the outcome will be inevitable. I think it is going to be sooner than later. Has it gone on longer than I think the president wanted? I wanted, I expected, yes. Is this going to be a forever war presence? Nope. I mean, we could drop more bunker buster bombs at the locations of where the 60% enriched uranium is, and we can just entomb it and keep eyes on it. And if we see anyone going near it, we'll just send people back in and hit them again. I mean, I think you can protect it that way, probably the safer way for our troops. And I probably would recommend that over, you know, sending them in on the ground if they don't have, you know, the full cooperation of the Iranians and have other outside observers, too. So it's going to come to an end. There's an election coming up. It's just inevitable. I think the world will insist the Strait of Hormuz stay open. And I think you might even see people that have been somewhat missing in action and cowardly and gutless that really rely on the Strait, not us, that they're gonna end up having to deal with the Iranians themselves. But the world is a better, safer place, and we're not going to burden our children with a nuclear-armed Islamic fascist regime. So I try to keep that in perspective. I'm not going to fault the president for pursuing every avenue of peace. And if they choose destruction, that's going to be on them, not on him. But I hear your concerns. I'm hearing it from a lot of people. Listen, you spend all this time, you know, taking home videos. You spend all this time taking pictures. You're on your iPhone all the time. And what happens if you go, if you want to look at videos of when your kids were born, when they took their first steps, said their first words, had their first Holy Communion, their bar mitzvah, whatever it happens to be, their graduation day, their first day of college, walking down the aisle. Okay, where are they? I bet you the odds are they're stuck in a box in an attic, or boxes in the attic or a closet or in the basement or in your garage, and they're disintegrating. And you spend all this time because these memories, you didn't want to miss them. You wanted to be able to remember them. 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And now's the perfect time to do it. 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
3: From the KRMG 24-hour Fox News Center, I'm Kyle High with team coverage of our top stories. More details are emerging about a suspicious death in Wagner County that landed two people behind bars.
4: Authorities are pursuing murder charges against Roberta Slagle and Christopher Zwirtz after their roommate Cheyenne Anderson was found dead in February from what looked like alcohol poisoning. However, authorities say Anderson was forced to drink large amounts of alcohol by the two defendants to gain information about her finances. Reports say Anderson was tased multiple times while being forced to consume alcohol. She was then left outside in sub-freezing temperatures. It is also reported that Slagle had been previously charged with abusing Anderson as a form of control, and she often took pictures of Anderson's injuries to remind her of what would happen if she did not comply. The two were charged with first-degree murder, among other offenses. Kirk McCracken, 102.3 KRMG, Tulsa's News and Talk.
3: Tulsa police say a road rage incident early Friday morning ended with the suspect crashing into a concrete pillar under I-44.
5: Just after midnight, police say a driver told officers that he noticed a white Chevrolet Silverado tailgating him on the highway. He told police he exited at 129th East Avenue to see if the truck would keep following, and it did. As the victim drove in circles and called 911, the Silverado rear-ended him, spinning his car out. Police say the suspect then lost control, jumped a curb, and slammed into a concrete support pillar beneath the bridge. Tulsa Fire had to free the suspect from his truck, and paramedics took him to the hospital with significant injuries. Ben Morgan, 102.3 KRMG, Tulsa's News and Talk.
3: And a Cleveland man is charged with threatening to assault and murder a U.S. senator and his family.
6: Prosecutors say David Shutt called an unnamed U.S. senator on three separate occasions back in March. He is now charged with threatening to assault and murder a member of Congress, as well as three counts of interstate communication with a threat to injure, and two counts of threatening to assault and murder an immediate family member of Congress. Grant Merrill, 102.3 KRMG, Tulsa's News and Talk.
3: Tulsa's most accurate and dependable forecast is coming up next.
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14: 1023 KRMG has Tulsa's most accurate and dependable forecast with Fox 23 and KRMG Chief Meteorologist James Adelot.
15: Look for one or two stray showers or thunderstorms heading through the evening, tonight, and tomorrow morning, and then rain and thunder likely by afternoon tomorrow. 81 tomorrow's high, 83 Sunday, rain and thunder likely Monday up to 90, Tuesday and Wednesday low to mid-90s. I'm Chief Meteorologist James Adelot for Fox 23 and 1023 KRMG Tulsa's News and Talk.
14: We have mostly cloudy skies and 78 degrees here in Tulsa. I'm Kyle High, 1023 KRMG Tulsa's News and Talk.

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1: 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All right, I'm actually enjoying, I want to go back to what we hit kind of at the beginning of the show a little bit. The Democrats, they don't know how to deal with Graham Plattner. You know, one of the accusers of him on this, on how he treated women's sexual assault thing, is livid, because apparently they gave the New York Times all this evidence and the New York Times didn't want to print it, which makes it sound like they're, you know, running interference. Now, here's the very interesting part. Chuck Schumer's supporting him. Kirsten Gillibrand is supporting him. Bernie Sanders, Pocahontas. I mean, there's a whole bunch of people that have now come out, and they're going to, at least for now, they're going to support this guy. The neo-Nazi tattoo wasn't enough. The comments about women that are victims of sexual assault will stop, you know, getting so effed up and drinking so much and take responsibility. The comments about a hero soldier who did multiple tours of duty and saved many, many lives. You know, I wish he was dead, and all the other incendiary comments that he's made. And now these new allegations. Anyway, so they're all twisted up in pretzels. The same with Tellerico. How do you deal with a guy that believes in six genders, God non-binary, wants a welcome mat at the border? You know, how do you deal with a guy in Texas running for Senate that is running a vegan campaign against, you know, oil and energy prosperity, which is a big part of the economy in Texas? This guy's nuts. And they keep saying they're going to spend tens, if not hundreds of millions of dollars to help Tellerico. Good luck with that. I don't think they got a shot. Anyway, so Hakeem Jeffries, listen to him. Regarding Plattner, I will continue to defer to the leader, Chuck Schumer.
2: What would be your advice to House Democrats about whether or not they should support Graham Plattner?
3: Well, let me say more generally, violence against women in any way, shape, or form is completely and totally unacceptable. And that should be clear to everyone, and everyone needs to draw that bright line in the sand. In terms of the allegations that have been waged with respect to this particular candidate for the Senate, I haven't followed it closely. I will continue to defer to Leader Schumer and Senator Gillibrand in terms of the best path forward in Maine. I haven't had a conversation with Ro Khanna about this. Listen, John, we're focused on trying to take back control of the House of Representatives.
2: He denies the behavior. We played that sound. But you also just said that any violence of women is unacceptable. Does that mean if it is in any way proven to be true, it should be disqualifying?
3: Well, let's cross that bridge when we get to it.
1: Now, he doesn't want to take a stand. He didn't want to get involved in this Adam Schiff show. Here's one of the most interesting people, though, that wouldn't weigh in. AOC, squad leader. Frankly, I would argue the real minority leader for Democrats in the U.S. House. Anyway, she declines to weigh in on Plattner, says she needs more time to read up on him. If it was a Republican with a Nazi tattoo, I doubt she'd need that time. But here's what she said.
4: Behavior reported by Graham Plattner in this New York Times article, trapping a woman in a room, being physically...
5: Yeah, I mean, as you all know, this all kind of just came out. I've been doing legislative business on the floor, so I need to dig into everything further before commenting on it. Yeah, because I think this reporting just recently came out, so I just want to make sure that I am fully read up on it before I comment on it.
6: Generally about Plattner, are you concerned by what you've seen so far? Does he offer voters more of an explanation? Does he need to offer voters more of an explanation?
5: I mean, I think I have to read up on this latest reporting. You know, I think everyone, when we run for office, our responsibilities to our constituents and to the people of, for me, New York 14, in this case, for the people of Maine. So I think a lot of it, again, I don't want to speak before I've dug into a lot of, you know, before I've dug into what's out there. So I just want to be respectful of that.
1: And then maybe the best answer was Schumer. You see, Schumer knows he is leader in name only, just like Hakeem Jeffries does. They know they have no real power. And so Schumer is asked the question at a mini presser and five times, we're going to beat Susan Collins and take back the Senate, no matter what the question is. Listen.
7: On Graham Plattner, are you satisfied with the explanations he's given for the controversies his campaign has faced right now? Are you concerned about what he's doing?
8: I met with Graham Plattner today. We're going to beat Susan Collins, take back the Senate.
9: So you're saying that Dan Mills, your preferred candidate, has been rattling that she should get back in. You're standing behind Graham Plattner?
8: We're going to beat Susan Collins and take back the Senate.
9: Plattner,
8: yes.
9: Does Democrats sticking behind Graham Plattner, does that hurt their credibility in attacking Penn Paxton?
8: We're going to take that. We're going to beat Susan Collins and take back the Senate. Any other subject you got? Any other subject? Yes. Yes. You're right there.
10: Do you believe that Janet Hill should unsuspend her candidate?
8: We're going to beat Susan Collins and take back the Senate. Last one.
7: You have not said if you're still endorsing Graham Plattner. Are you still supporting Graham Plattner?
8: As I said, I endorsed Graham Plattner. We're going to take back. We're going to beat Susan Collins and take back the Senate.
1: Now, Schumer is in a different spot. AOC won't take a stand. Hakeem Jeffries isn't going to take a stand, and he has to. So he thinks he's clever. He thinks he's threading the needle. But let me warn all of you. There's going to be a two-week period after Plattner likely wins this primary next Tuesday, in which Plattner, of his own volition, he would have to bow out himself, and the pressure on him to do such will be enormous, I promise you. And if he does bow out, then there is another interim period, a couple of weeks, because of this obscure Maine law that would allow the leaders in the Democratic Party to do another switcheroo like Kamala in for Joe. And that's where they're really putting all their hope. All of this negative news on Graham Plattner, not coming from the Republicans, it's not coming from Susan Collins, I promise you. It's all coming from Democrats. Because they're trying to take him out politically before this election because they want to replace him. And they want to use that obscure law to do such. All right, let's get to our busy phones. Let us say hi to, who's next here? Paul in my free state of Florida. Paul, how are you? Glad you called, sir.
11: Yeah, hi, Sean. Thank you for taking my call. I really appreciate it. I've been listening to you for, oh my gosh, so many years.
1: Thank you.
11: This is a different type of call for us here. You know, our family needs your help. There's a whole group of people that need your help. My son, who is who's young, was diagnosed with ALS, Lou Gehrig's disease.
1: How old is your son?
11: He's 28.
1: Oh boy, that's not good.
11: Yeah, something that you know I should be getting, not him. And so he's 28. Now he's got it diagnosed 2 years ago. He and his high school sweetheart were married in April of 2024, and he was diagnosed in August of 2024. And most positive people you can meet, they just had a child a month ago, a baby girl. And what I'm calling you about again is we've gone to all the hospitals. We've gone, you know, for 80 years, Sean, you know this, Lou Gehrig, 80 years now and still no answer. And I believe the time is right, and not just for my son, for all the people in ALS, this whole community that's affected. It's so many people that people just lost track of it. And I believe with the technology today with AI, coupled with President Trump, who doesn't like, and I think you're 100% right, he doesn't like the wars, he doesn't like people dying. There's a whole group of people dying right under our noses with everything else that's going on. We have the ability together to get this thing solved, or at least to a point where they figure out something where they can maintain people with ALS, slow the progression tremendously. And I believe that our president can do this. He's just that kind of guy.
1: Well, the president has made dramatic moves as it relates to pharmaceuticals, favored nation status. Oz is on the front lines of fighting waste, fraud, abuse, corruption, outright stealing. They are also allowing the process. You know, a pharmaceutical company, I know, gets, you know, demonized, but before they can get a new medication into the marketplace, it cost them a billion or billions of dollars to do so. And the odds of them being successful in the end are very difficult. They're trying to streamline that process. And then, of course, the president put in place Right to Try. I don't know of any clinical trials that now exist for ALS. I have known people that have had it. It's horrible to watch people. I mean, basically, they get worse and worse. You never get better. It's degenerative. And I'm sorry that your son at such a young age is going through this. And, you know, I will ask RFK Jr. next time I see him. I saw him last week or the week before. I'll ask Oz when I talk to him. I'll see, what about these other diseases? I know that there's a lot of similar concern about specific cancers. Apparently, there's a lot of hope on pancreatic cancer that recently came out. My father died of pancreatic cancer. So it's hard for me to tell you to, you know, sit tight, but these guys got a full plate and they're up at 6 a.m. at work, at their desk, and they're not done until 9 o'clock at night. That's their schedule. So they've got a lot of issues that they have to deal with, but I'll be glad to mention it to them, see if I can find anything out.
11: Yeah, I've tried so many things to try to get in touch with President Trump through different channels, and all of a sudden it dawned on me because, you know, several years ago, before COVID, at a Trace Atkins concert, my wife, you introduced my wife to actually Trace Atkins, because she was over by the trailer. Remember, she met you. She said, "Oh my gosh, what a nice guy." And then there was another event, and all of a sudden it dawned on us, how could I get, I mean, I've been writing letters to different people. I send emails. I'm old school. I don't know how else to get online and anything else. But I've been sending letters. I really believe, I honestly believe, that if this could be put in front of President Trump, he would be like, you know, because we talk about, everybody talks about all the time, you know, if he solved cancer, he would still not get recognized, right? He solves this and he works on this. This, they couldn't turn their back. I mean, he would have to get the Nobel Prize. And
1: listen, it's not just ALS. It is MS. It is every cancer. It is heart, lung, respiratory. It's health, wellness, fitness, nutrition, longevity. It is also, on top of that, you got to put $100+ billion in corruption that they've got to handle every day. It is a daunting task. However, I'm sure it is on the list because it's a fairly common disease, although it's not a high percentage of the population. But it is one of the most brutal things to watch as a family member. You know, you see people, you know, towards the end of this process, if it really takes hold, they have a hard time, you know, drinking or eating or talking. And it's rough. I've seen this up close and personal. It's not fun.
11: So my ask is, if you have the opportunity,
1: I will ask him.
11: Right.
1: The answer is yes.
11: You could ask, that is to be part of this, be part of the story, Sean, because I really believe this.
1: I don't do it to be a part of the story. I do it because
11: I know.
1: I will try to get a report. And, you know, where is this particular issue? I ask guys all the time. We talk all the time.
11: Okay. Thank you.
1: All right. God bless you and your son. I'm sorry you're going through that. I'm sorry he's going through that. He's too young. Too young. When I hear about young people, it always breaks my heart. Listen, we see what's happening in the Middle East. We see what Lebanon says. They don't want a peace deal. So what are they doing? They're firing their rockets into Israel, as per usual. Not a shock there. And notice that Hezbollah, Hamas, and the Iranians, they always want to hit densely populated areas. And they've been successful. And there are many Israelis that have been displaced. Their homes have been ruined. Everything they have up in smoke. And they are in dire need of bare necessities, humanitarian assistance. That's where our friends at the International Fellowship of Christians and Jews comes in. They are providing all of that assistance. They're providing food and water and shelter and medications and housing. And, I mean, they even have mobile medical clinics for the elderly that can't get out of their home but need medical assistance. Anyway, whatever you can do to help them in this mission, this humanitarian mission, is greatly appreciated. If you could just give a prayer, they set up a website. Please send your prayers to our friends that are suffering under fire, fighting for their existence. Go to prayifcj.org. That's prayifcj.org today.
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All right, that's going to wrap things up for today. What a week this has been. Why am I getting this feeling that Iran and President Trump are coming to an end? It's going to be one way or the other. That's just a gut feeling. No sources, intelligence behind it. Just my gut. Let's see. We'll be watching that. Obviously, we will be watching the economy. Let's see if any mainstream media, legacy media lefties say a word about the good economic news today. Why would they ever report that? Or a week full of records on the NASDAQ, Dow, and S&P. I talk about that either. Anyway, news you'll never get from the legacy media mob. We'll have that Monday. Have a great weekend, and we'll see you then.

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3: From the KRMG 24-hour Fox News Center, I'm Kyle High with team coverage of our top stories. A sinkhole has opened up in the grass next to Yale Avenue by the Creek Turnpike, and city officials are worried it may go way beyond what you can see from above. So they've shut down the sidewalk and also the outside southbound lane on Yale, just past the entrance ramp to the westbound creek. City Councilor Phil Lakin says they're not sure how long it will take to fix.
4: Some sinkholes seem like they can just be filled with dirt and other material. Other times it requires more hardened material, rocks, concrete, other things.
3: He says their best guess is all the heavy rain Tuesday night and early Wednesday morning in South Tulsa is what caused it. Tulsa police tased and used pepper balls on a man for a DUI collision after he allegedly continued to hit a vehicle with his car.
5: Tulsa police were called out to a possible injury crash at the Riverbend Apartments yesterday near 83rd and Delaware, where they found a seemingly intoxicated driver hitting another car with his vehicle. Officers say they ordered 41-year-old Robert Whittington out of his car, but he refused. During the incident, he continued to press his gas pedal to push on the other car. After using pepper balls, officers tased Whittington and he was taken into custody. Officers say they found multiple mini bottles of whiskey, a meth pipe, and a small vial with a cigarette dipped in PCP. Later, he admitted to drinking the whiskey and that he had used multiple drugs. Kirk McCracken, 102.3 KRMG, Tulsa's News and Talk.
3: And Brent Swadley is seeking a release on bond while he appeals his recent fraud convictions. In a new court filing, prosecutors allege Swadley discussed quote-unquote pulling political favors from prominent Oklahoma leaders during recorded jail phone calls following his conviction. Among the comments cited was a statement expressing hope that Governor Kevin Stitt would quote unquote do the right thing. Defense attorneys argue the remarks were made during a difficult period and have been taken out of context. A hearing on Swadley's request for a release has been postponed until July 2nd while attorneys review the jail recordings. Tulsa's most accurate and dependable forecast is coming up next.
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7: 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Crashes, lane closures, construction, slowdowns, and the dreaded...
8: All lanes are shut down.
9: There's a wrecker there, there's OHP there.
7: KRMG has the most frequent traffic updates in Tulsa, combined with the most knowledgeable traffic anchors in the city.
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13: One or two widely scattered showers and storms this evening and tonight. 81 tomorrow's high, but rain and thunder likely by late tomorrow afternoon. Sunday, rain and thunder likely in 83, and then hot and muggy Monday, Tuesday, and Wednesday, low to mid-90s. I'm Chief Meteorologist James Adelot for Fox 23 and 102.3 KRMG Tulsa's News and Talk.
12: We currently have mostly cloudy skies and 77 degrees here in Tulsa. I'm Kyle High, 102.3 KRMG, Tulsa's News and Talk.
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19: The Markley, Van Camp, and Robbins Show. I'm Jamie Markley. David Van Camp enjoying vacation. There's Scott Robbins.
20: Happy Friday.
19: Are you happy?
20: I am happy. I'm happy it's Friday. Yes.
19: Okay. Because I walk in today, and you're out of your mind.
20: Well, you know,
19: on a number of things. This will be a fun one today.
20: There's so many stories today, and one in particular that really sticks in my craw.
19: Which one is that?
20: It's the Iran athlete story.
19: Okay, we'll get to that in a second.
20: Yeah, we got to get to it in a second because it makes me absolutely nuts.
19: We got a jobs report. Very encouraging.
20: I saw that, yeah.
19: That's great news. More on that.
20: Very good news.
19: In a bit.
20: Yeah.
19: With California, a lot of people are like, man, it's been exciting because you've got, you know, two Republicans that could really, like, win for governor and mayor of California. And all of a sudden, let's just get to the latest reporting from Fox News and Matt Penn. Roll it.
21: Well, Jockey, we are at L.A. County's massive processing center. This is the location where all of the ballots are supposed to be shipped and counted. And in the latest ballot dump, L.A. County says it processed 81,000 votes since the first big election night numbers, but there's still 688,000 to go. Karen Bass is strengthening her lead, picking up about 12,000 votes yesterday. Spencer Pratt added about 6,000 and remains in second. Third place, Nithya Ram Drummond added nearly 11,000 votes, eating away at Pratt's lead.
19: Okay.
20: Here we go.
19: That makes people nervous, all right?
21: In the governor's race, an estimated 60% of the vote is processed. Republican Steve Hilton remains number one. Democrat Javier Becerra picked up 158,000 votes and is closing in on Hilton within about one percentage point. Democrat Tom Steyer in third. Now, the most recent mail-in ballots that were processed are favoring Democrats, as many analysts suggested they would. Inside the ballot processing center here in L.A. County, any ballot that was postmarked by Election Day Tuesday must be counted by law. The process takes so long in part because each ballot must have its signature verified, and if there's an issue, there's a 10-day period to have it cured. California's Secretary of State is defending it all, writing, accuracy comes before speed. California is the nation's largest voting state with millions of ballots to process and count. Taking the time to do this work correctly protects voters' rights and ensures the integrity of our election. Now, the state of California...
19: It
21: still has 3.6 million ballots left to be counted.
20: 3.6
21: million. So at this rate, it is very likely that we'll be standing here on Monday, reporting to you on Monday, with many more ballots to be counted.
19: Yeah.
20: Unbelievable. It, Dancing with the Stars can get this done in an hour.
19: Okay. Well, look at Florida.
20: I know. Everybody's figured this out. By the way, you're in the tech capital of the universe, right? In California?
19: Yes.
20: And this is what you're doing?
19: Yes.
20: You're checking signatures on hand? Siri, by hand?
19: Steve Hilton actually brought that part up.
5: Around the world, they're laughing at California, saying these guys that think they're the head of the center of the technology revolution, AI, Silicon Valley, all of these things, they're changing the world, but they can't run an election.
19: Right.
20: They can't run an election.
19: Or they can, maybe they're choosing not to.
20: They can. You know, and here's the thing, too. The Steyer thing is really amazing to me, because that's the party that hates billionaires.
19: Exactly.
20: Hates them.
19: Unless he's a nut like that guy.
20: Right, exactly. Unless you're a nut, and then of course...
19: We need our billionaire.
20: You're in the nut party, yes.
19: Yeah.
20: Golly.
19: Steve Hilton also said this.
5: It's insane. this election system that they've created here is just another monument to their uselessness, another version of high-speed rail. The whole thing is insane. I mean, the fact that you're sending out mail ballots to every single person on a voting roll that is wildly inaccurate, the whole thing is a joke, just like pretty much everything else they try and do here.
20: Well, he's absolutely 100% right. I like him more today than I did yesterday.
19: Really?
20: For saying that, because that's exactly, read my mind. The first thing I thought of this morning when I got up and read this stuff. It's like, you have to be kidding me.
19: I know.
20: But we talked about this yesterday, how you kind of knew it was going to happen.
19: You felt it coming. Like when they were setting it up, that first clip from Kornacki on NBC Tuesday night.
20: Mm-hmm.
19: Saying, now wait a second, the mail-in votes, this is going to be a big deal, and it's going to favor, you know, Democrats.
20: Right.
19: We're setting you up ahead of time so you won't be surprised when the fix is in. That's what a lot of people are thinking.
20: Gosh.
19: Did you hear Steve Hilton talk about what the whistleblower told him?
20: No.
19: Oh, roll it.
5: I had a whistleblower that contacted me from a post office describing that there they had different buckets they were supposed to put the ballots in after they'd come in after Election Day, and they were explicitly told that it didn't just have to be a postmark that was on or before Election Day that qualified. If the date was handwritten, that would be okay as well.
19: If it's handwritten... Yeah, just trust me. It was here on Tuesday.
20: Here's the

0: 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Dr. Justin Imami has changed so many lives. Now it's your turn.
1: Turning powers in sports bodies to intervene to prevent the execution.
2: Good Lord. Yeah.
1: Well, what does that mean? We call on the United Nations to do something?
2: Yeah, they're yeah.
1: That's hilarious.
2: Yeah, they'll stop it.
1: You might as well just call Trump. Hey, these people, could you do something about that?
2: Yeah.
1: As far as, you know, talks with Iran, there's more demands they make, and Trump's trying to be patient. We'll see where it goes.
2: But again, this is what we're dealing with.
1: Yeah, it is.
2: This is who you're trying to make a deal with. All right, people who execute Olympic athletes because they protested the government.
1: Or just 40,000 citizens to protest.
2: Again, they do the same, if you push back at all. Yeah.
1: Yes, that's just part of it.
2: Yeah, and that wasn't really as much execution, just like mass murder.
1: Yeah.
2: Yeah, those people. So, I mean, it's... But I read that today, and I'm like, and again, you've got the Hamas factions in this country,
1: mm-hmm.
2: but this is who you're advocating for. This is the government that you're advocating for.
1: Correct.
2: The one that kills athletes or executes them, cuts hands off, pokes eyes out, all that good stuff.
1: Another story out there.
2: Yeah.
1: And I didn't see a whole lot of legacy media cover this one this morning, but it's certainly out there. The Southern Poverty Law Center has been indicted.
2: This is another one. Man, you're hitting 100 today or 1,000 today.
1: What do you mean?
2: Three in a row. These stories that are just audacious today.
1: It's wild, man.
2: It is.
1: Well, you know what? Instead of just me reading it, let's get a news, you know, expert, Kevin Cork. I like the way he delivered this story on Fox. Check it.
3: According to the feds, the Southern Poverty Law Center, which of course claims to be an anti-white group, was actually funding hate. The feds say the SPLC used donor money to reimburse Klansmen from the KKK for cross burnings and even their notorious white robes. Can you believe it? They're also accused of paying white nationalists and KKK members to stay in those respective groups.
1: Did you hear that part?
2: Yeah.
1: To stay in the group. I want out. I don't want to be in the KKK anymore. Nah, we'll pay you to stay in
2: it.
3: When the people said they wanted out. Two Klans members who wanted to leave were paid $1,200 a month to stay in the group. According to the new filing, over $4 million in cash was sent to hate groups using fake companies. In fact, one of the shell companies was called Rare Books Warehouse. Clearly, they're trying to obfuscate what it was all about.
1: Hey, why are you getting all that money from Rare Books Warehouse? I did a special signing for him.
2: Yeah.
1: Well, what'd you sign? Oh, okay, so I didn't sign anything.
2: I just sold. Yeah.
1: I decided to stay in the KKK. Mm-hmm. Okay, anyway.
3: Over roughly the same time period that the SPLC was doling out cash to creepy Klansmen, its net assets ballooned from around $238 million to $786 million. That's between 2010 and 2023.
1: Yeah, about the time the Biden administration was telling us the biggest fear we face is white supremacy in this country.
2: Yeah.
1: That's the biggest threat to our democracy.
2: Yeah. It's not the Chinese, not the Iranians.
1: No. No, white nationalists and white supremacy within our borders.
2: It's just insanity.
1: But they couldn't find enough of it, so they were paying people to be a part of it.
2: Yeah, we'll get you a robe. We'll get you a fitted robe.
1: Oh, gosh.
2: This is nuts.
1: That's incredible.
2: It is nuts.
1: Yeah.
2: The Southern Poverty Law Center needs to go away. The plug needs to be pulled on that. It's been exposed. And you know, people, why would they do that? Well, they need to keep it up.
1: Oh, yeah.
2: It's their business.
1: I mean, there's a lack of racism in the country, so they got to pay for more.
2: Yes.
1: Absolutely.
2: And if we can get hoods on them, better. And torches and burning crosses.

0: Right.
1: For the Democratic Party, we need to lead in AI and racism, and boy, we need to create it.
0: We got to get it done.
2: Man.
0: We're depleting our funds.
1: Well, they've got a Nazi sympathizer as far as a candidate for Senate in Maine.
0: Yes. Yeah.
1: They got that going for them.
0: Yeah, that guy.
1: And then they had that big dump yesterday from the failing New York Times. But people are calling that the old catch and kill.
0: Oh, yeah.
1: And it, man, with that story with Plattner and the way it was laid out, I mean, we'll get into it as far as what did the story say? And then what did the accusers of domestic violence actually say to the failing New York Times? Yep. Yeah, we'll be getting into that and the five stories we're watching today coming right up.

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11: 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Wake up smiling. Dr. Justin Imami has changed so many lives. Now it's your turn.

0: The Markley Van Camp and Robin Show. Thank you very much for being here. I'm Jamie Markley. David Van Camp on vacation. He'll be back next week. There's Scott Robbins. Mm-hmm. You know what it's time for. The five stories we're watching today.
1: 1, 2, 3, 4, 5.
0: All right. And today, in no particular order, some wild ones. Start with number 5. Talked about it just a little bit. The Southern Poverty Law Center was indicted. DOJ has obtained a superseding indictment against them, charging the organization with 11 federal counts, including wire fraud, bank fraud, false statements to a bank, and money laundering conspiracy.
2: Yep. Shut her down.
0: They funneled, allegedly, $4.1 million between 2010 and 2023 to informants embedded inside extremist organizations, including the KKK, Aryan Nations, and National Alliance.
2: Yep.
0: Paying people to stay in the KKK.
2: Yes.
0: Funding the robes.
2: Yeah, give them. Yeah, absolutely.
0: And the cross burning.
2: Yeah, uniforms were supplied.
0: Yes.
2: Yes.
0: Man, oh man. Racist propaganda, living expenses, organizational expansion, rallies. They're helping fund it.
2: I got the special KKK rate. So if you have like more than 5, so you get a discount.
0: Like AAA?
2: Right.
0: Yeah, yeah, Triple K.
2: Right.
0: Triple All right, K. Got it. Story number 4. The FBI launched a major fraud takedown in Ohio, charging 14 individuals across multiple schemes that allegedly stole more than $50 million from taxpayers. The centerpiece is the $30 million Medicaid behavioral health fraud scheme based in the Cincinnati area.
2: Mm-hmm.
0: And, man, without independent journalists like Luke Rosiak and Shirley.
2: Yeah, Nick Shirley.
0: Where'd we be? Where's Scott Pelley?
2: That, exactly.
0: He's
2: going
0: to have some time on it. Break some
2: exactly.
0: stories, dude.
2: We asked the thieves what they had to say about it.
0: I wonder what made you do this? Probably the money. There, Scott. According to prosecutors, the defendants allegedly billed Medicaid for mental health and behavioral health services that was supposed to be for kids, for children. Unbelievable.
2: It is. It really is.
0: Well, and the services were either exaggerated, fabricated, or just not done at all. And it was on taxpayer dime. There you go.
2: Mm-hmm.
0: Story number 3. What do you want to pick? How about Graham Plattner?
2: Okay, I'll take Plattner for 500.
0: It just gets worse.
2: Mm-hmm.
0: Failing New York Times at a story yesterday from former girlfriends who described him as volatile, heavy drinking, unfaithful, intimidating, and abusive, which he denies, by the way. But the one accuser that was guaranteed, hey, we're going to tell your story, they didn't. They didn't show any of the text she provided. They didn't tell her whole story, and she's feeling like she was used.
2: She was.
0: And this was a gift to the Democrats. It was almost like a catch and kill to make him not seem as bad as, you know, he really is.
2: The old catch and kill. Yep.
0: Oh, yeah. Story number 2, and this isn't covered that much, in Oklahoma, the Tulsa School Board bond fraud case has expanded. Prosecutors have filed 27 criminal charges against 3 individuals accused of participating in a fraud scheme involving the public school's bonds fund through contracts, and then somebody's getting paid. You got to watch it at every level.
2: Man, I'm telling you, fraud is everywhere.
0: It really is.
2: It is everywhere.
0: And then story number 1, the U.S. economy added 172,000 jobs in May. That beat expectations, almost doubled. The unemployment rate held steady at 4.3%, which was in line with what expectations were. So,
2: yeah, I mean, it's still too high, but...
0: Yeah, this is the Markley, Van Camp, and Robin Show.
2: One thing I did notice, because I'm the gas price hound.
0: You are.
2: Is that it was down almost 10 cents from where it was a week ago.
0: You feeling better now?
2: A gallon. Yeah, well, I mean.
0: Is that your number one story of the day?
2: Well, that's kind of coincides with the jobs numbers. You go, wow, things aren't as gloomy and doomy as I made them out to be.
0: Well, maybe.
2: Yeah.
0: So the Plattner story, we got to get into that, I suppose.
2: Oh, my gosh.
0: And he's denying it. Chris Hayes had him on PMS Now.
2: Was that
0: all planned?
2: Was that a kissing contest? They had
0: well, some in? People said he asked him actually some good questions. It was almost, you know, surprising.
2: Do you agree with that?
0: I'll let you hear it
2: okay,
0: for yourself.
2: All right. That's worse.
0: Yeah, we can get into that. And then some also funny stuff out there. The round of What's Your Story coming right up.

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1: From the KRMG 24-hour Fox News Center, I'm Kyle High with team coverage of our top stories. There are chances of widespread rain throughout the weekend, but there will be breaks that could last several hours.
2: Brad McGavick with the National Weather Service in Tulsa tells KRMG that it will rain quite a bit this weekend, but it's not expected to rain all day every day. There's a low chance of rain tonight, but that will increase going into the weekend.
3: Definitely a busy weekend. So the good news, I guess, would be this afternoon tonight, the rain chances are there, but they're low. So say 20% chance or less into the Tulsa metro area. The not so great news is that chances do increase on Saturday. So we're looking 60 to 70% chance of rain on Saturday. And then those rain chances continue on into Sunday.
2: He says there will be breaks between thunderstorms that could last several hours. Expect high temperatures in the 80s this weekend, and it could be muggy. Kirk McCracken, 102.3 KRMG, Tulsa's News and Talk.
1: And the Oklahoma County District Attorney has officially filed charges against three men accused in a deadly mass shooting at Arcadia Lake. According to court documents, murder charges have been filed against two men involved in the Arcadia Lake shooting, and a third man is facing accessory to murder charges. 18-year-old Jalen Davis and 21-year-old Davion Wyckoff are charged with first-degree murder for their involvement in the shooting that led to the death of 18-year-old Aviana Smith Gray. A third man, 23-year-old Breon Morton, is charged with accessory to first-degree murder. Officials said all three are in custody and each have a $10 million bond. A fourth suspect, identified as 18-year-old Trinity Brown, is charged with assault with a dangerous weapon and possession of a firearm after juvenile adjudication. Officials say the investigation is still ongoing and more charges could be filed. Tulsa's most accurate and dependable forecast is coming up next.
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10: One or two of us may see a stray shower or thunderstorm this evening, but rain and thunder chances really picking up as we head through the weekend. 81 tomorrow, rain likely by tomorrow afternoon and evening. 83 Sunday and a wet day. Monday, Tuesday, Wednesday, low to mid-90s, hot and muggy. I'm Chief Meteorologist James Adelot for Fox 23 and 102.3 KRMG, Tulsa's News and Talk.
11: We have mostly cloudy skies and 77 degrees here in Tulsa. I'm Kyle High, 102.3 KRMG, Tulsa's News and Talk.

0: The Markley, Van Camp, and Robin Show. I'm Jamie Markley, the Gen Xer. David Van Camp, he's the millennial. He's on vacation. The sexy boomer, Scott Robbins.
1: Yep.
0: Ready to rage.
1: Well, I feel like the last 25 minutes or so, the rage factor has been like an 11, man.
0: There's a lot of stuff
1: out
0: there.
1: Yeah, there was, man.
0: So the reason this Senate race in Maine is so big is because it could control who wins the Senate.
1: Yeah.
0: Big deal.
1: Mm-hmm.
0: So you got this Graham Platner.
1: By the way, which is the worst candidate ever.
0: Seems to be so.
1: That could win.
0: Yeah. One of them. For sure.
1: The Democrat Party is such a joke.
0: So he has had all sorts of negative stories. There's the
1: Nazi
0: tattoo.
1: Rightfully so.
0: Oh, yes. Saying a Purple Heart recipient didn't deserve to live.
1: God.
0: Oh, yeah. Sexting multiple women right after he got married. There's all this stuff. And, of course, the Democrats are, for the most part, standing behind.
1: Oh, yeah, he's one of them.
0: Yes. And then there's the failing New York Times that come out with this story yesterday, talking with several ex-girlfriends, painting him as a bad boyfriend. A lot of people feel like what they were doing was getting in front of this before someone else could come out with the story, and actually all the details would be far worse. And to that, Lindsay Fifield, who dated Platner from 2013 to 2015, it's one of the ones that talked to the failing New York Times.
1: Mm-hmm.
0: She said that they convinced her to come forward to talk about her experience. But then they left out critical details. So she posted this on X, saying the Times twisted the story into a narrative driven by Platner's Senate campaign.
1: Mm-hmm.
0: She said, it dawned on me that this was really a setup all along. The journalist I trusted, who convinced me to share a story I never wanted to tell, methodically delayed and twisted this into a gift to the Platner campaign, violating the trust of his victims, shattering the trust I placed in them with the most vulnerable story of my life. She had friends telling her, don't trust them.
1: You know what? Here's the thing. I'm going to ask you this question, and I don't want to get too far off track here, but with Platner and all these massive amounts of girlfriends he had,
0: okay.
1: Was this the female, I want to date a bad boy type of mentality? Because how did he pull all this?
0: I don't have any idea what kind of game he has.
1: Yeah,
0: he's
1: got to
0: have some sort of game.
1: Kind of game because, I mean,
0: would guess. I mean, think about him just in front of people like that you've seen. He could be a charming guy. He was kind of life of the party. You saw him at his brother's wedding.
1: Right.
0: He's taking off his shirt and he's singing. And he's like life of the party kind of guy.
1: But he's
0: Yeah. Yeah. Not a terrible looking guy.
1: No, not. And I guess he's got that sort of oozing masculinity, could end a fight in a heartbeat kind of thing, you know?
0: Oh, yeah. Protector.
1: Yeah, that sort of thing. And maybe that was his, because the guy's an idiot.
0: Yes, but I think, okay, we're not going to name names.
1: No.
0: But you and I, of all the people we've known, we've been friends for over 30 years. We've known far less that could pull women.
1: Yeah.
0: Than Platner.
1: That's true.
0: That probably answers your question.
1: Okay, there you go. I just wonder, I say, was it the Nazi tattoo that attracted him?
0: No.
1: What was it? Okay.
0: No, it wasn't that.
1: All
0: right. So as we're getting to this story, I can see Scott's biggest concern was, how'd he get the women?
1: There's like seven women stepping up like, oh, this guy.
0: This was over a period of time. If you're a single guy, to say I dated seven women, say over the period of what, 5 or 6 years?
1: Yeah.
0: That's nothing.
1: Yeah, that's good haul. I mean. Yeah.
0: If you're a single guy, I mean, you might find, anyway, we're not going to get into that. Can we get into the friggin' story?
1: But he reeled them in. Yeah. Okay.
0: Yes. It's not that impressive, Scott. I'm telling you.
1: Okay. Maybe not for you.
0: Gee whiz.
1: All right.
0: Back to the victim here. Lindsay Fifield, who is a Virginia conservative, and this is the way this is being framed now, while this is a MAGA operative.
1: Yeah, I know.
0: This is why the New York Times did this the way they did it.
1: Gosh.
0: But she told them that Platner regularly grabbed her by the shoulders hard enough to leave marks. She recounted an incident in which he allegedly twisted her arm behind her back, shoved her into a bedroom, and held the door shut, telling her, stay there until you're calm. She said she eventually fell asleep and left the next morning, according to the Times. He's denied all of that. She also said the Times downplayed the seriousness of her allegations and the stories from multiple other women she was told would be included in the story, but weren't. She said after the story went up, I began to ask them, hey, wait, where are all the stories from the other women? Where are their accusers of sexual assault? Why am I the focus? Why are there 11 paragraphs dedicated to detailing my work history? And why does it say nobody could corroborate what I when I offered them sources that could corroborate? She said, I bucked all the advice from my friends and decided to fully trust the Times journalist.
1: Oh, boy.
0: Yeah, that wasn't very smart.
1: No.
0: She said, but where were the screenshots they said they'd use or the mention that I'd supported local Democrats and that most of my family are liberal? Well, the editor said it was too much, they explained. They also failed to include any mention that I did confide in multiple friends through the years that Graham had been abusive long before he was running for office. Those friends confirm they told the Times. So they confirmed it. They just didn't put it in the story.
1: Gosh.
0: So right after this, like, this is planned. It's PMS now. Go ahead before I play the clip.
1: No, I understand. I understand how you could perhaps be naive about it because you've never done this before. You got a big newspaper going, yeah, here's what we're going to do. You kind of take it on face value, right?
0: I guess,
1: because it's not like you've dealt with these kind of things before.
0: Listen, I don't want to pile on the victim.
1: No, I know.
0: Listen, when the New York Times called me for, quote, a story, I'm like, there's no freaking way, because it's going to get twisted. There's just no way. Yeah. I'm not giving you nothing, so forget it. I mean, that was my idea.
1: I forgot you got called about this.
0: And David and I talked about it. And I talked to a couple other people that I would trust, and like, I don't see where the win is in that. And I'm like, yeah, I don't either.
1: Mm-hmm.
0: But anyway, there was another dude that was willing to do it, and, you know, it's fine.
1: Did they twist it?
0: I never talked to him.
1: Oh, okay, I wondered.
0: But if I figure that they usually do. I mean, they're going to frame every story.
1: Yeah.
0: That's what they do. Anyway, so Plattner goes on, PMS now, Chris Hayes, and he starts going with the story.
2: This is from the Times. Mr. Plattner could be rough with her, Ms. Feifel said, particularly when they were drinking, leaving her shaken and sometimes afraid. In the interviews, she grappled with how to process her experiences. She was quick to note, he never hit me, he never punched me. She said he regularly grabbed her by the shoulders, sometimes hard enough to leave marks. On one occasion, yanked her out of a cab by her wrist after an argument when she wanted to stay in the car. During one argument, she recalled, he twisted her arm behind her back, shoved her into a bedroom, and held the door closed from the other side so she couldn't get out, telling her to remain there until she was calm. Eventually, Ms. Feifel said, she fell asleep and left the next morning. It hurt, she said, but she added, it didn't cause any injury. It didn't break my arm. Did that happen?
3: No, it did not. There are some allegations in this piece that I just want to be kind of unequivocal about are simply not true. Anything alleging physicality, anything alleging that I knew what my tattoo was, these are the statements of someone who's politically motivated. In this piece, there's a lot about my struggling, not being a good boyfriend, certainly self-medicating with alcohol, and I've been very upfront since the beginning of this campaign that was a pretty dark period of my life after I came back from my combat service, and that's what that kind of life looks like.
0: Isn't that the play?
1: Yep.
0: Yeah, I was a bad boyfriend. I mean, it was PTSD, and what that was. Yeah.
3: So there are things in this that I absolutely will take responsibility for and have been speaking about openly for months now. But those serious allegations are just not true.
0: Oh, okay.
1: Yeah, because I said so.
0: Right.
1: Mm-hmm.
0: Then we need to convince the PMS Now crowd that, hey, it's okay.
1: Question I have here, though, is
0: yeah.
1: What happened to Believe All Women?
0: Good question.
1: Please, man.
0: Yeah. A lot of people have brought that up.
1: We were lectured about that forever.
0: 100%. Yes. Now, as far as the Nazi tattoo, do you believe what he's selling here? Listen to this.
3: Is again, totally false.
2: I do want to follow up one place on this, and I don't want to get too forensic, but, you know, the Times basically reported that they saw texts of hers, including a text in August, I believe August 3rd of last year. This would be before October of last year, in which she basically said that you had a, quote, Nazi tattoo, and she joked about how she's going to go volunteer for Collins. Now, again, this is a text that got sent, so, like, we can place the time, right? This is in August. How does she know it's a Nazi tattoo in August of last year, and you don't know it's a Nazi tattoo in August of last year?
0: No kidding.
3: Well, she certainly didn't send that text to me. So whoever she sent it to and was talking to, I can't say why, but I will say that I certainly didn't know. And and the text messages she's sending to friends who may have recognized it. That's, they didn't tell me that, so.
1: Oh, please.
0: Yeah, you're not buying, nobody's buying that.
1: They kept it from you? And you didn't know. Okay.
0: Guy that will take his shirt off even at his brother's wedding. No one ever said, dude, that's a freaking Nazi tattoo.
1: Right.
0: That was from the concentration camp people.
1: Yes. He didn't know.
0: What, huh?
1: What? She didn't send it to me. She said it to her friends. I don't know anything about it. McGurkin.
0: Yeah. Please.
1: I didn't know.
0: It's past that time. Too much of that nonsense. We do this a couple of times a day. We go around the table. It may not be the biggest story out there, but it caught your attention. Scotty, what's your story today?
1: A bunch of really bad journalists have gotten together and decided that they're going to defend their friend Scott Pelley. Scott Pelley, who got canned from CBS. One of those is another guy who got canned, and that's Terry Moran.
0: Who's also very bad.
1: Yes, horrible, but he had this to say.
0: Okay.
4: There is no journalism enterprise in the Western Hemisphere that has the cultural impact, the political impact, the stature that 60 Minutes does. So the notion that they're trying to fix it, either they're messing it up or something else is going on. And the straightest line, shortest distance between two points is a straight line. I mean, last year, Bill Owens, a longtime executive producer of 60 Minutes, resigned, saying that management was trying to interfere with political content. Anderson Cooper left quietly to be with his family, which is what you say when you don't want to say what you want to say. They fired Cecilia Vega and Sharon Alfonsi, two
0: terrible,
4: fearless, bold journalists, troublemakers. I mean, in a good way, good trouble, right, as John Lewis used to say. And now here's Scott Pelley saying political influence has done this. There's one reason this is happening, which is that the management at CBS wants to curry favor with Trump because the new owner of CBS wants his business interests to come out correctly by his lights under the Trump administration.
0: Okay. All right.
1: Thanks, Terry.
0: You know what? I'm going to switch up my story. Story I want to do instead, and it was a clip that I played before, but I think it's worth playing out. I just got to find it real quick. And that is Brit Hume talking with John Roberts on Fox. And what they were talking about was Pelley getting fired. And I thought it was fascinating because Brit Hume ends up telling pretty much the real deal when it comes to these news TV shows, that the actual hosts don't have that much to do with it. It's the producers that put it on.
1: Mm-hmm.
0: And you had a great example of that with Leslie Stahl when she interviewed Trump and said, it can't be verified, talking about the Hunter Biden laptop,
1: right,
0: because he had the raw footage.
1: Mm-hmm.
0: And you got to see what a hack she was and how much the producers cut and paste things together to make her look smart. I mean, she was completely exposed as a hack. And that's basically what, I don't know if Brit Hume was really saying that, but it seemed that way to me. So I think I found the clip.
1: Brit Hume.
0: Brit Hume. Serious guy.
5: These 60 Minutes correspondents, led now by Scott Pelley, seem to think that they are the guardians of journalistic integrity. and certainly there are stars on that show. But, John, it's worth remembering what that show is, how that show works. Like all these television magazine shows, as prominent as the correspondents who narrate them and appear on camera seem to be, those shows are producer-driven. And these correspondents become famous largely because of the good work that is done by producers who go out and do the interviews, supervise the shooting and the editing of the pieces and so on, and the writing as well. And the correspondents come in to do a couple of interviews, narration, and appear on camera. So they get to be pretty big stars that way.
6: They do.
5: On a show, John, as you well know, which has for at least a significant part of the year, the best lead-in in television, which is to say the NFL on Sunday. So I think these people are a little self-important, to say the least.
0: Well, yeah, there you go.
1: Well, I 100% agree. Yeah.
0: It's his nice way of saying it. Pompous hack. What he is, they prop him up. Now they just got to find another pompous jackass to take his place.
1: Right, exactly. And they can just say whatever they want about their company, and we're supposed to go, they're journalists. Okay.
0: Even Katie Couric said they had to fire him. Seriously.
1: Wow, really?
0: Yeah.
1: Wow.
0: A thief hired a Waymo. We got to get to that for Nimrods and a news update next.

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1: ball games,
0: and maybe enjoying some time on the water.
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0: 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Jamie Markley, David Van Camp is out. There's Scott Robbins.
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1: News update. The Iranian foreign minister says the Iran war will end only when it ends in Lebanon. And on it goes. And now Nimrods. Here we go.
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4: I love the poorly educated.
1: All right. Nimrods in the News. We go to San Francisco where a thief opted not to have a getaway car. 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
6: From the KRMG 24-hour Fox News Center, I'm Kyle High with team coverage of our top stories. More details are emerging about a suspicious death in Wagner County that landed two people behind bars.
7: Authorities are pursuing murder charges against Roberta Slagle and Christopher Zwirtz after their roommate Cheyenne Anderson was found dead in February from what looked like alcohol poisoning. However, authorities say Anderson was forced to drink large amounts of alcohol by the two defendants to gain information about her finances. Reports say Anderson was tased multiple times while being forced to consume alcohol. She was then left outside in sub-freezing temperatures. It is also reported that Slagle had been previously charged with abusing Anderson as a form of control, and she often took pictures of Anderson's injuries to remind her of what would happen if she did not comply. The two were charged with first-degree murder, among other offenses. Kirk McCracken, 102.3 KRMG, Tulsa's News and Talk.
6: Tulsa police say a road rage incident early Friday morning ended with the suspect crashing into a concrete pillar under I-44.
8: Just after midnight, police say a driver told officers that he noticed a white Chevrolet Silverado tailgating him on the highway. He told police he exited at 129th East Avenue to see if the truck would keep following, and it did. As the victim drove in circles and called 911, the Silverado rear-ended him, spinning his car out. Police say the suspect then lost control, jumped a curb, and slammed into a concrete support pillar beneath the bridge. Tulsa Fire had to free the suspect from his truck, and paramedics took him to the hospital with significant injuries. Ben Morgan, 102.3 KRMG, Tulsa's News and Talk.
6: And a Cleveland man is charged with threatening to assault and murder a U.S. senator and his family.
9: Prosecutors say David Shutt called an unnamed U.S. senator on three separate occasions back in March. He is now charged with threatening to assault and murder a member of Congress, as well as three counts of interstate communication with a threat to injure, and two counts of threatening to assault and murder an immediate family member of Congress. Grant Merrill, 102.3 KRMG, Tulsa's News and Talk.
6: Tulsa's most accurate and dependable forecast is coming up next.
10: Look for one or two stray showers or thunderstorms tomorrow morning, and then rain and thunder likely by afternoon tomorrow. 81 tomorrow's high, 83 Sunday, rain and thunder likely Monday up to 90 Tuesday and Wednesday, low to mid-90s. I'm Chief Meteorologist James Adelot for Fox 23 and 102.3 KRMG Tulsa's News and Talk.
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10: The Markley, Van Camp, and Robbins Show. 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There's Scott Robbins.
11: Yo, man.
10: Okay. Did you hear Hunter Biden is thinking about a run for president? Hear anything about that?
11: Why not?
10: You haven't, have you?
11: No, I haven't heard a thing, but hey, nothing surprises me anymore.
10: Forget about this. Yeah, Trump was asked about it from Peter Ducey yesterday in the Oval.
12: I have a question about Hunter Biden. He's on social media now, and he has suggested, maybe joking, I don't know, that he could run for president in 2028. How would he do, Hunter Biden, in a 2028?
13: Well, you would think that, you know, past has something to do with winning an election, and I would say his past is not the greatest. Where's Hunter? Remember my Where's Hunter? It became the number one shirt anywhere in the world for about 3 weeks. I'm not going to say bad. I'm sure, you know, hey, if the guy from Maine can do well, I guess Hunter could do well, too. Because the guy from Maine is a basket case.
10: You know, Graham Plattner situation.
11: It's going to sound weird, but I almost said that before we played the clip. I'm like, if Plattner can win,
10: yeah,
11: Hunter Biden surely could win. Plattner could run with him.
10: Yeah.
11: The Biden-Plattner ticket.
10: Mm-hmm.
11: Holy cow.
10: Yeah, that whole thing with Plattner. We talked about it before.
11: Well, he's insane. I mean, it's amazing to me how many people in the Democrat Party have stepped up and went, yeah, he's our guy.
10: We believe him. He didn't know that was a Nazi tattoo.
11: Right, had no idea. And about all the porno messages that were sent back and forth while he was a married man.
10: Well, it's between him and his wife.
11: Yeah, they already worked that out.
10: Yeah. As far as saying the Purple Heart recipient didn't deserve to live, well, you know, some people, you know, they're going through a rough time and they're drinking a lot. They say some crazy things,
11: mm-hmm,
10: and they're sorry for it. Can't judge him forever.
11: You know, he's straight now and he's covered the tattoo and he's in love with his wife and blah, blah, blah.
10: And he didn't abuse these women.
11: No, he might have. Well, he might have shook them a couple of times, but that's not really abuse.
10: Well, he'd even denied that.
11: The hands-on thing? He denied that? Okay.
10: Yeah.
11: All right.
10: Yeah.
11: So much for that then.
10: You had these women that were coming out to the failing New York Times, as we talked about earlier, and the story was supposed to go a certain way, according to
11: one
10: of the women that gave her story.
11: Mm-hmm.
10: They didn't use the text messages that she gave them and said, well, I told my friends about this at the time.
4: They didn't put that in the story. There were a lot of things. She said, right. I was used. This was a gift to the Democrats to make him look better.
11: Yeah, well, it was.
4: Like a catch and kill
11: turns
4: type
11: out,
4: of story.
11: Yeah. He's something.
4: His biggest supporter seems to be Bernie Sandwiches.
11: Sandwiches loves him.
4: Well, and he's not going away.
6: You are standing by him despite that. Why?
7: Maybe let's understand that nobody is perfect.
4: Yeah, nobody's perfect.
11: Of course not. Believe all women, right, Bernie?
4: Most people don't have a Nazi tattoo or a history like this.
11: No, they don't.
4: But yeah, you go with that if you want to.
11: And if they did, they certainly wouldn't be the nominee for Senate, would they? Mm-mm. Normally, under normal circumstances and conditions? No.
4: No. Well, some people have pointed out, well, they were quick to tell Swalwell to beat it. Because they knew, well, it'll just be another Democrat that'll win. But in this race, oh my gosh.
11: Right.
4: We're not so sure.
11: Mm-hmm.
4: AOC was asked about it.
8: So Democrats abandoned Graham Plattner after these messages came out, these sexually explicit messages they sent to women.
9: You know, I haven't waded into that primary. I don't believe the primary has occurred yet. So I would kind of, you know, again, I don't wade in on that. I haven't waded in that race.
4: Why were you shaking your head?
11: Well, you're disgusting. What do you mean you don't know because you haven't weighed in yet? Sit down. That's a blatant lie right there. She knows.
4: Yeah.
11: But she doesn't want to say anything, pro or con, so she'll just waffle in the middle somewhere by, well, I don't know. I haven't really looked at it.
4: Yeah.
11: So all she does is look at stuff.
4: Yeah.
11: Overanalyze it, then spin it.
4: Yeah.
11: Yeah. Okay. I don't know how they can stand by him after all the lecturing they've given the conservatives in this party about, believe all women and Nazis, everybody's a Nazi except our guy. He's a Nazi, but he's our guy.
4: I guess.
11: Jeez.
4: Yeah.
11: Okay. Anybody else see the hypocrisy in this? Anybody?
4: Of course. I think everybody does. Dude, when you talk to Democratic voters, they don't like their own party. They don't like their congresspeople.
11: No.
4: Not that Republicans like them a whole lot more, but a lot better than the Democrats like theirs.
11: Yeah.
4: Other stories out there. Although, Ohio, fraud. It's crazy. And it's been reported, there's like a direct link with the Somalis in Minnesota to the Somalis in Ohio, the way the fraud was set up. And, you know, you've got indictments. It's going to come out. I don't know if you happen to hear Brandon Gill, one of your favorites.
11: Love that guy.
4: Congressman from Texas.
11: Love that guy, yeah.
4: Asked the Ohio rep, Antonio, about Somalis. And what this ends up to be is just two people talking over each other. But at least you'll have the idea here. So he's talking about the fraud.
14: Has Somali immigration been good for Ohio?
4: She doesn't know. She's thinking, I don't know.
15: You know, that's really outside of my purview. Huh. Of
14: you're a state senator. Would you like to see more immigration from Somalia?
15: As far as I'm processing your question, and I have to say that
4: Sorry, Senator Antonio.
15: I was almost brought to tears just now.
14: 72.
4: Oh my gosh, the eye roll that you just gave.
11: Almost
4: Scott.
11: Brought to tears because he asked that question?
4: Yes.
15: Because the rate and the level of hateful rhetoric based on false information
14: an astounding rate, and
15: shocking,
14: I think most
15: is shocking
14: have a problem
15: to me.
14: With that.
15: The lack of even humanity to
14: a group
15: of
14: to
15: people
14: allow your
15: together.
14: Own state to be defrauded
15: I am shocked. I am shocked
14: billions
15: and
14: of dollars
15: by the
14: taken out of pockets.
15: She's right.
4: Going to keep going like that
11: and filibuster it. Yeah. Well, you know, you're not going to get a straight answer, and that means, of course, that she's good with it.
4: Yes.
11: Because if you weren't, you would steadfastly say, well, no, I don't think it's great for the state. Or there are certain things about it that are good, but certainly there

0: good at this?
1: Yes.
0: Because he makes the complex very simple.
1: Oh, yeah.
0: And wants them to answer it very simply. You either are for it or you're against it. Where do you stand? What is it?
1: And you think that's the right tactic? She starts to do all this other stuff speak right over her with her?
0: Well, you have no choice.
1: That's where you did the rest.
2: I am
3: going to
2: shocked.
3: Criminal fraudster.
2: Because
3: I certainly have
2: every,
3: a major problem.
2: In every community, there are good people and there are bad people.
4: In regular order.
2: But to try to say...
1: Order, yeah. Okay.
0: If I hear somebody else say, reclaiming my time again, I'm going to scream too.
1: Oh, I have another clip.
0: Reclaiming my time.
1: Yeah.
0: Reclaiming my time.
1: Yes. That's just part of it. But yeah, it is that thing that what if you point it out that it's this group of people, you're racist?
0: Well, it is that group of people. That's a fact.
1: Yeah.
0: Yeah. That,
1: what else are you supposed to say? Oh, you can't notice it.
0: Yes.
1: Yeah, you can't say that. Of course not. No.
0: Just think if these were like white Christians that were defrauding the state.
1: Yeah.
0: To build churches.
1: Oh, my
0: whatever.
1: Goodness.
0: I mean, wouldn't it
1: be? You imagine?
0: Oh.
1: Be the lead story everywhere.
0: It'd burn it down.
1: Of course.
0: Yeah.
1: Yeah. Speaking of race being very prominent in the Carmelo Anthony murder trial in Texas.
0: Oh, gosh.
1: Jurors returned to court today after hearing a heartbreaking 911 call. Watching surveillance footage and listening to emotional testimony from coaches and trainers who tried to save Austin Metcalf during the first day of testimony. And I don't know if you saw any of the people outside.
0: Yes.
1: You know, there was this one big black man that kept yelling, "The only good cracker is a dead cracker."
0: Yep.
1: Okay. Imagine a white guy using a slur and the same language.
0: Saying the same thing. Yeah.
1: Why can't we treat everybody the same?
5: Well, there's a history in this country.
1: Yeah, well, we're trying to move beyond that. Remember, I thought we were trying to not see race. That was the goal. Oh, that's not the goal anymore.
0: Well, again, depends on what race you're disparaging.
1: Exactly.
0: I mean, it's not. You shouldn't be allowed with any race.
1: Like, no.
0: Nobody should be allowed to say those things.
1: Now, I think most common, decent people would agree with that.
0: Absolutely.
1: But in that, you can't find common ground,
0: apparently.
1: Well,
0: another thing I heard about this, and correct me if I'm wrong, but they've got 12 white people are in the jury. Right? On the jury.
1: Yeah.
0: And a lot of that had to do with the fact that during interview process, I've gone through this as a jury member before.
1: Yes.
0: Where you do the interview process ahead of time, when the attorneys are trying to find the best, you know, angle for their client, they had several African-American people that were being selected or trying to be selected that said they could never convict a black guy.
1: Yeah.
0: So out you go. You can't be on the jury then.
1: Yeah, they couldn't. What was it? They couldn't guarantee that race wouldn't play
0: into
1: factor,
0: it, and they couldn't. Yeah. They're not sure they could convict a black guy in this situation.
1: Yeah,
0: even though the evidence is overwhelming.
1: Yes, that's right.
0: So you got all white people, and you know how the verdict's probably going to come out, and you know what the argument's going to be after that. You know, it's all set up. It's all preordained now.
1: That's what they'll say, and there's probably going to be demonstrations, and it's stupidity.
0: And there could be some traction and some more damaging things that come take place after this. Who knows? We'll see.
1: Who knows, man? But you know what? If that's what's going to happen, you got to have a police presence there, ready to go to squash it.
0: We'll hope.
1: And just to say, no, we're not doing this.
0: $700,000, by the way. It was $600,000. Now it's $700,000 to the GoFundMe.
1: I'm sure.
0: For this guy.
1: And we shouldn't even be surprised anymore.
0: They bought a couple of houses.
1: Some new research out, Scott. You know what it says? That people start to plan their social calendars around their sleep schedules at age 32.
0: I do that.
1: You plan it now.
0: Well, no, I mean,
1: this is something that happens as you get older and older
0: it does,
1: and older.
0: Yeah.
1: Because in your 20s, you're like, whatever, the band doesn't go until 10. Who cares?
0: No.
1: Where are we going?
0: I care now.
1: Now it's what? How late do I got to be out?
0: I don't think I've seen two sets from a local band in 5 years.
1: Because it's like, well, unless they start early.
0: I don't drink anymore.
1: Right.
0: And by the time they hit at 9, it's 10:30 before the first set's over. I'm not hanging around.
1: Yeah.
0: I'm tired. And again, school nights, concerts, I can't do that either. I mean, I will if it's a band I really, really want to see. But if it's a Wednesday night and it's a band, I'm like, I'd like to see him.
1: Yeah,
0: it doesn't really matter.
1: I don't know about that.
0: I can't do it, man.
1: It's not like you're doing the early morning show anymore.
0: It doesn't matter. It's just, in my mind,

0: That's not a good thing. I'm just going to be cranky and tired for the next week. I don't want to do that.
1: Okay.
0: I just want to be cranky, not tired.
1: That's the way I want to be all weekend.
0: That's right. Yes.
1: Gosh darn it. Okay. Whatever you say. All right. Oh, there's a couple of pieces of audio we haven't had a chance to get to yet. Is D.C. the gayest city in the world? Someone claims it is.
0: Wow.
1: We'll get to that and the five stories we're watching today straight ahead.

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0: right then. The Markley, Van Camp, and Robin Show. Jamie Markley, David Van Camp, out. Back next week. There's Sky Robbins. You know what it's time for?
1: I do.
0: Yeah, you do. The five stories we're watching today.
2: 1, 2, 3, 4, 5.
0: All right, story number five. The Southern Poverty Law Center indicted 11 federal counts, including wire fraud, bank fraud, false statements to a bank, and money laundering conspiracy.
1: Jeez.
0: What are we talking about? $4.1 million between 2010 and 2023 to informants embedded inside extremist organizations like the KKK. Prosecutors claim some of the money helped fund activities including recruitment efforts, rallies, organizational expansion, racist propaganda, living expenses, and other operations tied to white supremacist groups. So the Southern Poverty Law Center said, we're fighting against extremism and racism, but we have to fund it or else it doesn't exist.
1: Yeah. So, yeah, they paid for the job fair booth for the KKK.
0: Pretty much.
1: Yeah.
0: Well, they were paying people to stay in it that wanted out.
1: Yeah, and buying them new robes.
0: Yeah, $1,200 a month we'll give you if you just stay in it.
1: Sponsoring a softball team.
0: Wow. There's going to be a hearing, Capitol Hill, next week.
1: Well, there should be a damned hearing, yes.
0: Yeah, looking forward to that. Story four, the FBI has launched a major fraud takedown in Ohio. 14 individuals across multiple schemes that allegedly stole more than $50 million from the taxpayers. Do not notice they're Somali.
1: No.
0: Because that would be, in fact, racist! Better believe it.
1: Mm-hmm.
0: According to the prosecutors, defendants allegedly billed Medicaid for mental health and behavioral health services that were supposed to be provided to children.
1: Well,
0: it makes it even worse, doesn't it?
1: Yeah, it does. The elderly or children, yeah.
0: Mm-hmm. Some sort of way there.
1: Yep.
0: Story three, Graham Plattner's problems keep getting worse. There's another piece yesterday in the failing New York Times with some ex-girlfriends.
1: Do you think he'll make it to Election Day?
0: Yeah.
1: Okay.
0: The way the Democrats are lining up behind him.
1: There's got to be some dissent there somewhere.
0: You would think you're waiting for it.
1: Yeah.
0: But we'll see.
1: And more bombs to drop, too, because I don't think this is over.
0: I don't think it's over either. Yeah, we'll have an update on that coming up in just a bit. Story number two, the U.S. economy added 172,000 jobs in May, beating expectations, almost doubling expectations.
1: I know, it's crazy.
0: Unemployment rate held steady at 4.3%, which was in line with expectations. And then story one, Iranian foreign minister says that this Iran war will end only when it ends in Lebanon as well. Must be accompanied by withdrawal of Israeli forces from the territories they've occupied.
1: Didn't Trump tell Netanyahu, hey, knock it off with Lebanon?
0: He did.
1: Yeah.
0: Well, and we brokered a deal between Lebanon and Israel, but Hezbollah rejected the ceasefire deal.
1: Does Hezbollah agree to anything?
0: Well, if they do, they're usually lying. And that's the five stories we're watching today.
1: Jeez.
0: But you can't trust it. You never know who's saying what at what time.
1: Brutal.
0: I know. Saw this stat. 72% of parents feel summers used to be simpler in terms of activities and expectations.
1: Yeah, they probably did.
0: Yeah.
1: Lots simpler.
0: Yes. Think about when we were kids. I know we're old men river here, but still. It was simple and great.
1: It was great.
0: This is the Markley, Van Camp, and Robin Show.
1: It was before travel baseball.
0: Yeah.
1: Before all this stuff that...
0: Well, we play baseball every day.
1: I know, but it's like, you know, now you got to go to Wisconsin for a tournament or you're on your way to Missouri or on your way to Texas or whatever, you know?
0: Yeah. Well, and we lived in an area with my son where there were a lot of good teams locally. But you would go, you know, hours away.
1: Yeah.
0: One time, it may not have been popular, but I'm like, you know, we only got to drive 20 minutes to get our ass kicked.
1: Right.
0: It's not like we can't find great competition.
1: Right. Why do I want to do 3 hours to get my ass kicked?
0: But someone figured out a long time ago, man, parents will pay money.
1: Oh, yeah.
0: A lot of money. And there are a lot of people making a mint on a youth sport.
1: Hotel business goes wild.
0: Holy smokes. There's no doubt about that. Okay. Oh, another piece of video or audio you got to hear straight ahead.

0: 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Tulsa's KRMG news starts now.
1: From the KRMG 24-hour Fox News Center, I'm Kyle High with team coverage of our top stories. A sinkhole has opened up in the grass next to Yale Avenue by the Creek Turnpike, and city officials are worried it may go way beyond what you can see from above. So they've shut down the sidewalk and also the outside southbound lane on Yale just past the entrance ramp to the westbound creek. City Councilor Phil Lakin says they're not sure how long it will take to fix.
2: Some sinkholes seem like they can just be filled with dirt and other material. Other times it requires more hardened material, rocks, concrete, other things.
1: He says their best guess is all the heavy rain Tuesday night and early Wednesday morning in South Tulsa is what caused it. Tulsa police tased and used pepper balls on a man for a DUI collision after he allegedly continued to hit a vehicle with his car.
3: Tulsa police were called out to a possible injury crash at the Riverbend Apartments yesterday near 83rd and Delaware, where they found a seemingly intoxicated driver hitting another car with his vehicle. Officers say they ordered 41-year-old Robert Whittington out of his car, but he refused. During the incident, he continued to press his gas pedal to push on the other car. After using pepper balls, officers tased Whittington and he was taken into custody. Officers say they found multiple mini bottles of whiskey, a meth pipe, and a small vial with a cigarette dipped in PCP. Later, he admitted to drinking the whiskey and that he had used multiple drugs. Kirk McCracken, 1023 KRMG, Tulsa's News and Talk.
1: And Brent Swadley is seeking a release on bond while he appeals his recent fraud convictions. In a new court filing, prosecutors allege Swadley discussed quote-unquote pulling political favors from prominent Oklahoma leaders during recorded jail phone calls following his conviction. Among the comments cited was a statement expressing hope that Governor Kevin Stitt would quote unquote do the right thing. Defense attorneys argue the remarks were made during a difficult period and have been taken out of context. A hearing on Swadley's request for a release has been postponed until July 2nd while attorneys review the jail recordings. Tulsa's most accurate and dependable forecast is coming up next.
4: Look for one or two stray showers or thunderstorms tomorrow morning, and then rain and thunder likely by afternoon tomorrow. 81 tomorrow's high, 83 Sunday, rain and thunder likely Monday up to 90, Tuesday and Wednesday low to mid-90s. I'm Chief Meteorologist James Adelot for Fox 23 and 102.3 KRMG Tulsa's News and Talk.
0: Is that just a thunderstorm or something much worse? Severe weather can strike fast. Don't wait until it's too late. Have a plan, know your safe spots, and stay informed with the KRMG Storm Center and our severe weather alerts.
4: A warning was just issued for this storm. It's moving fast.
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0: The Markley, Van Camp, and Robbins Show. Thank you very much for being here. I'm Jamie Markley, the Gen Xer. David Van Camp, the Millennial's on vacation. There's the sexy boomer, Scott Robbins. Okay, different news out there. Okay, let's do this. We haven't done this yet. I mentioned it. D.C., the gayest city in the world? I don't know that. Is that something that you would, like...
1: How do you measure that?
0: I don't know. That when I heard it, I'm like, does San Francisco say, hey. Wait a second.
1: That used to be, anyway.
0: Not quite sure. You know, it's Pride Month, Scott.
1: I haven't heard that. Is that true?
0: Yeah.
1: Is it?
0: Started June 1st, of course.
1: Wow, that's a silent one, isn't it? You hardly hear anything about it.
0: Yeah, that's why it's so many people that get up and say, we see you, because you'd never hear about it.
1: No, nobody reports on it.
0: Mm-hmm. This was a D.C. Mayor Muriel Bowser.
1: Okay.
0: At a big Pride Fest thing. Roll it.
2: 51 years of Pride in the future 51st state.
0: That gave it away, didn't it? Yeah. Anyway, she goes on.
1: That's bold, isn't it?
0: Oh, yeah. Wow. This is what we want.
1: Okay.
2: And both movements are rooted in the same belief. Every person deserves to be seen, heard, and fully represented. We're celebrating Pride Month in the gayest city in the world.
0: Okay. So
1: gayest
0: I'm asking
1: city
0: you the
1: in
0: question.
1: The world.
0: Yes. It's quite a declaration.
1: Wow. That is quite a declaration. I'm going to see the evidence behind that.
0: My question to you, Scott, does that mean other cities are like, oh, no, it's on now?
1: You got to really compete for it now?
0: Yeah.
1: I guess. I mean,
0: is there going to be a new reality show?
1: Gayest city in the world?
0: Yeah. I mean, do you start, you know, in a state, then it's like a statewide competition?
1: Well, what's the competition like?
0: I don't know.
1: What do you have to do?
0: Not sure. I don't know how that would work.
1: I mean, is this a stereotypical competition involving Judy Garland, or what is it?
0: I don't know.
1: Okay.
0: You're asking me? How would I know?
1: I don't know either. I'm just saying that's a heck of a declaration to make without any evidence.
0: Okay.
1: Behind it.
0: That's what I was thinking.
1: Per capita, per 1,000 people who identify as?
0: Can't really
1: prove that. They might just identify it.
0: No.
1: Okay. All right.
0: Other news out there. Spencer Pratt has lost ground.
1: God, this irritates me to no end.
0: While Steve Hilton maintains his lead.
1: Archaic ballot count.
0: Yes. That Rahman, the councilwoman.
1: The nut.
0: Yes. Spencer Pratt's lead over her for the Los Angeles mayoral contest narrowed. Steve Hilton still has his lead as governor.
1: What's your prediction? Is he going to end up winning this thing or not? Or at least in the runoff?
0: Who's that?
1: Spencer Pratt.
0: Spencer Pratt?
1: Yeah. Is he going to end up losing, and the two will be both Democrats?
0: I'm afraid of it, yeah.
1: I am, too. I'm scared to death of it. And Steve Hilton, too.
0: I didn't see the betting markets today. But from what you had yesterday, all of a sudden, it flipped.
1: It did flip.
0: And Pratt was out.
1: Yep.
0: And I don't know this. None of us really know this, but don't you kind of figure they know something?
1: We talked about it yesterday. Yeah, there's insider trading going on. Sure.
0: When you look at different things that's been bet on, whether it was when we hit Venezuela.
1: Right.
0: That was out there.
1: Yeah.
0: People were betting on it, and they were right. So something tells me they probably know.
1: You know, I'm sure it's happened before. I'm sure there's been other cities that have taken this long to count ballots. But at, 2 days out, they're at 66%? How is that possible?
0: Yeah, the election was Tuesday night. It's crazy.
1: Yeah, it's incredible. You're on your third day.
0: Yes.
1: And you're at 66%?
0: Mm-hmm.
1: Well, that gets you fired.
0: It should.
1: Yeah, it should.
0: No, it's by design. They're saying, oh, no, it's to ensure that it's, you know, free and fair.
1: Yeah, it's to ensure our guy wins.
0: No, it's incredibly frustrating.
1: Don't they have poll watchers from both parties that are involved in this?
0: It's supposed to be. Well, there's an investigation going on, too.
1: Well, there should be immediately. This is ridiculous. Again, you're at the center.
0: Yeah.
1: Of all things, you know, space age, sitting in the California like that. You've got it's the capital of that sort of thing, and you've got nothing? This is what you're doing?
0: This is what Steve Hilton said?
1: You're sitting around a table? Yeah.
0: Well, and again, it's worth playing him talking about the whistleblower.
1: I think so too, yeah.
0: Yeah.
3: I had a whistleblower. that contacted me from a post office describing that there they had different buckets they were supposed to put the ballots in.
1: Buckets!
3: After they come in.
0: That's right.
3: After election day. And they were explicitly told that it didn't just have to be a postmark that was on or before election day that qualified. If the date was handwritten, that would be okay as well.
4: Handwritten. It's comical.
1: Yeah, pay no attention to the postmark. If it's handwritten, then, well, yes, we're going to go with that.
0: And again, I'm guessing most people on the left in this country don't know it's that bad.
1: Oh, no, I didn't know. I knew it was bad, but I didn't know it was this bad.
0: Yeah.
1: I mean, again, and I'm naive, I guess, because I'm looking election. I'm looking for the results to come in. I keep seeing 8% or 10%. I'm like, what is going on?
0: I know.
1: Polls have been closed for like 3 hours. I don't understand.
0: Well, just know, you know, the mail-ins are coming. You can't count anybody out yet. It's like, are you got to be joking me, man? Wow.
1: Is there some sort of law that you can't count the mail-ins until the election day? Is that what it is? Or, I mean, why couldn't
0: they,
1: you count?
0: They were saying it is the law in California.
1: Why couldn't you count those ahead of time, you know? Yeah, and have that tabulated.
0: Because sometimes that does, you know, come into play.
1: Yeah.
0: But
1: crazy.
0: Apparently, you know,
1: this
0: not
1: is
0: there.
1: So rife with, it's got stink all over it right now.
0: Yeah. Okay, one thing I want to make sure of. You're saving Eric Schmidt for later. Yes?
1: Yes.
0: Okay, I want to make sure of that. So I'm like going through.
1: Yeah, you got
0: to
1: hear Eric Schmidt. You got to hang in there. We'll get to that coming up.
0: Well, later on.
1: Yeah, later on. We got
0: a Friday Five to get to.
1: We got all kinds of stuff to do yet, but we'll get to it. It's worth hanging in there for.
0: Oh, yeah. The other big story people are talking about is Graham Plattner running for Senate in Maine. Another story yesterday from the failing New York Times talking to ex-girlfriends. I'm convinced they were doing that to get out in front of it because the ex-girlfriends were going to talk to other publications and then the real story would get told out of that.
1: Mm-hmm.
0: The failing New York Times watered that thing down to make it look like, well, yeah, he went through a rough period and yeah, he did some things that you wouldn't be proud of, but it wouldn't be disqualifying. That's the way I take it.
1: Right.
0: Because the one main accuser saying, hey, they told me they were going to put all this in there, the text exchanges that I gave to them, the story corroborated, you know, by my friends, and what exactly happened to me when I was dating this guy. And that part didn't show up. But it does look like they're going to stand behind him. Remember the other day I said, oh my gosh, they've lost the View in Sonny Hostin.
1: Yeah.
0: Well, either Sonny just happened to change her mind, or
1: she get a good talking to,
0: and she got on board.
1: Mm-hmm.
0: Roll it.
5: Democrats have to take over the Senate. They have to take over the House. And if it takes getting behind someone like Plattner, I would hold my nose and I would pull that lever and I would vote for him.
0: Boy, that tells you a lot, doesn't it?
1: What a departure from scolding him.
0: 100%. Yeah.
1: I know he sucks for the country. I know he's a horrible human being, but he's a Democrat.
0: Right.
1: So I'm just going to vote for him.
0: Yeah.
1: Okay. Well thought out.
0: Oh, yeah.
1: Thanks.
0: Well, somebody else was bringing up, hey, remember Elizabeth Warren when talking about Brett Kavanaugh?
1: Oh, yeah. I do. I remember it.
0: Because she's back in Plattner now. But if you don't remember it.
6: The Republicans have decided they can just roll this one on through, and they can roll over not only Dr. Ford, not only the other accusers, but roll over millions of women who have had it with men who decide that they are entitled and they don't have to listen to complaints about sexual assault.
0: That's something, isn't it?
1: Well, well, well. Now you have another guy on your team that's accused of something even worse.
0: Well, Blasey Ford.
1: No, please.
0: There was no credibility in that accusation.
1: Dr. Ford.
0: This woman, she's giving you texts.
1: Yeah, here you go.
0: And people you told at the time.
1: Believe all women.
0: Unless.
1: Of course, yeah.
0: It hurts us
1: right.
0: Politically.
1: That's why it's such a hypocritical thing, yeah.
0: Of course, yes. All right, it's that time. Probably past it. When we go around the table, it may not be the biggest story out there, but it caught your attention. Scotty, what's your story here?
1: Well, there's a diet craze that's sort of sweeping the nation right now. Everybody's kind of buzzing about it. It's called the Bible Diet.
0: I haven't heard of this.
1: Yeah, this lady by the name of Kayla Bundy has put this thing together.
0: Okay.
1: She's a Christian lady, She said it's a God-centered approach to eating that emphasizes whole organic foods found in scripture, such as fruits, vegetables, grains, clean meats, dairy, healthy oils, that sort of thing that you would like to eat.
4: What's clean meats?
1: Well, it's interesting you say that because proponents of this diet, the clean meats could be found, she said, in Leviticus 11:3, which reads, "You may eat any animal that has a divided hoof and chews the cud." That's in there. You know that one, right?
4: Mm-hmm.
1: The new international version to include cattle, buffalo, sheep, goat, deer, gazelle, and antelope. And I guess these are grain-fed, or not grain-fed, or just organically fed. You know, you don't get any type of preservatives or additives or anything within the animal itself.
4: What about New Testament, man? We're free to eat bacon. What happened to that?
1: No, she doesn't list that.
4: Okay.
1: She also notes that eating seafood creatures with fins and scales is allowed, while shellfish is prohibited, and that all birds except for scavengers like eagles, vultures, ravens, ostriches, seagulls, owls are fine to eat. But I don't want to eat any of those things, by the way.
4: Why not?
1: She said, whether you eat, drink, or whatever you do, do it for the glory of God. She said that's part of Corinthians, too, by the way. But grubbing God's way has also helped women like a woman named Savannah in this story. 90 pounds in 9 months she lost using this. And again, you can drink bone broth.
4: Yeah.
1: And things like that as part of this. Eat a lot of lettuce, a lot of salads,
4: okay,
1: a lot of other things.
4: All right.
1: And it's kind of the Mediterranean diet with a little twist to it.
4: Okay.
1: But it's faith-based, and she says it works, and you should try it.
4: Yeah, whatever. What? I'm Christian.
1: And I know you are.
4: I'm not here to just...
1: Yeah, whatever.
4: Yeah.
1: Whatever.
4: Like, well, it seems... Well, that's from Corinthians, but the other stuff, no. It's, well, what? That's where it lost me a little bit.
1: Well, she also talked about Jesus walking a lot.
4: Yeah.
1: That's part of the whole thing,
4: walking
1: too.
4: Is good.
1: Yeah.
4: I mean, yes.
1: Yeah.
4: I get all of that.
1: It's not like Jesus had a Waymo, though, he could have used. No, he didn't have that. He had to walk or ride the
4: But it was new
1: donkeys.
4: Rules in the New Testament, and yeah. It sounds like, and I'm not here to just criticize, it sounds like someone's saying, well, I'll decide.
1: You gotta
4: what's
1: write
4: okay
1: a,
4: and what's
1: you gotta
4: not.
1: Write a good book, you know.
4: I know.
1: Yeah, okay.
4: All right. For my story, this was a piece I read, and this is from Elizabeth Grace Matthew, who I'm not familiar with, but I thought this was a good piece to bring in. And the title is How Gentle Parenting Helped Turn America Against Children.
1: Boy.
4: What's your first reaction?
1: I don't disagree with it. I think that gentle parenting, I think it went too far.
4: Yes.
1: I mean, I hear this all the time, and it makes me nuts. My 10-year-old daughter is my best friend.
4: Oh,
1: well,
4: good.
1: You can't do that.
4: Yeah, it's prioritizing young children's feelings over their behavior.
1: Exactly.
4: Oh, gosh. And yeah, a lot of negative consequences to that.
1: Yep.
4: Yes. And people see it all the time. It's like, where are the well-behaved kids?
1: Yep.
4: They're not out there.
1: Nope.
4: But she also says, but you also have, you know, a bunch of adults, especially younger adults that don't have kids, that are, I mean, not welcoming at all to having kids in public spaces, like into a restaurant or a wedding, something like that. It depends. Saying, okay, both sides got to give a little bit. You got to behave your kids better.
1: I agree.
4: But it's also got to be more welcoming.
1: Yeah, I agree with that too.
4: Tells this story. She goes to the city center in Philadelphia coffee shop where a lot of people don't see kids. So everybody's looking at her. She's got four kids, but they were well behaved. So the people were nice, but we just kept getting stared at. And she said, but you know what did not provoke that level of interest? The several dogs on leashes inside the same place.
1: Yeah. Interesting.
4: Because they have dogs, but not kids. And they're like, well, that's fine, but what are you bringing the kids for?
1: Yeah.
4: She's like, well, that's kind of stupid and crazy. And then this old lady that got mad during a family swim at a public pool where kids were splashing, and you're getting me too wet.
1: Well,
4: it's a family swim.
1: Yeah.
4: You got to give a little bit, too, there.
1: They do the adults only, too, usually.
4: Yes.
1: You know, so, yeah.
4: So it's sort of like giving on both sides is what is necessary.
1: Yeah. I think a little discipline is just fine. Thank you.
4: Oh, yes. Don't disagree with that at all. Okay. We got to make something right. Something that was very wrong that we saw earlier in the week. It is the topic of our Friday Five. We'll set you up with that. A news update next.

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0: The Mark Lee Van Camp and Robin Show. You ever wake up at 2 or 3 in the morning? 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
5: I love the poorly educated.
0: All right. Nimrod's the news. We go to Pennsylvania, where a kindergarten graduation ceremony descended into chaos. And a man has been arrested for the fighting. We actually have audio from this.
6: At graduation?
7: It's terrible. I can't believe that that's something that would happen. I don't know why you would fight at a kindergarten graduation.
8: Because you're endangering not only my children, but the other children that are in the room as well. We need to grow up.
0: That one person, like, watch the baby!
1: Yeah.
0: These two guys just going at it.
1: Yep.
0: Dude's been charged. Oh, my gosh. Disrespect. That's extra time. No, of course there was some disrespecting going on.
1: Absolutely.
0: Yeah.
1: Can't disrespect. I don't care where you are.
0: All right. For our Friday Five. Greatest rock albums of the 80s. There was a list put out the other day. We'll go through it. It was horrendous. So Scott and I voted on it. We corrected it.
1: It was.
0: The number 1-888-485-MBCR. The greatest rock albums of the 80s. Straight ahead right here.
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22: From the KRMG 24-hour Fox News Center, I'm Kyle High with team coverage of our top stories. There are chances of widespread rain throughout the weekend, but there will be breaks that could last several hours.
23: Brad McGavick with the National Weather Service in Tulsa tells KRMG that it will rain quite a bit this weekend, but it's not expected to rain all day every day. There's a low chance of rain tonight, but that will increase going into the weekend.
24: Definitely a busy weekend. So the good news, I guess, would be this afternoon tonight, the rain chances are there, but they're low. So say 20% chance or less into the Tulsa metro area. The not so great news is that chances do increase on Saturday. So we're looking 60 to 70% chance of rain on Saturday, and then those rain chances continue on into Sunday.
23: He says there will be breaks between thunderstorms that could last several hours. Expect high temperatures in the 80s this weekend, and it could be muggy. Kirk McCracken, 102.3 KRMG, Tulsa's News and Talk.
22: And the Oklahoma County District Attorney has officially filed charges against three men accused in a deadly mass shooting at Arcadia Lake. According to court documents, murder charges have been filed against two men involved in the Arcadia Lake shooting, and a third man is facing accessory to murder charges. 18-year-old Jalen Davis and 21-year-old Davion Wyckoff are charged with first-degree murder for their involvement in the shooting that led to the death of 18-year-old Aviana Smith Gray. A third man, 23-year-old Breon Morton, is charged with accessory to first-degree murder. Officials said all three are in custody and each have a $10 million bond. A fourth suspect, identified as 18-year-old Trinity Brown, is charged with assault with a dangerous weapon and possession of a firearm after juvenile adjudication. Officials say the investigation is still ongoing and more charges could be filed. Tulsa's most accurate and dependable forecast is coming up next.
25: Look for one or two stray showers or thunderstorms tomorrow morning, and then rain and thunder likely by afternoon tomorrow. 81 tomorrow's high, 83 Sunday, rain and thunder likely Monday up to 90, Tuesday and Wednesday low to mid 90s. I'm Chief Meteorologist James Adelot for Fox 23 and 102.3 KRMG Tulsa's News and Talk.
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10: 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Jamie Markley, David Van Camp, who's on vacation back next week. There's Scott Robbins. It's Friday. That always feels good. That means our Friday Five, our countdown. And it starts like this.
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10: Ah, yes, the Friday Five countdown. Sometimes it's a holiday, sometimes it's something in the news, sometimes it's something we see. The other day, guy, we saw the top 100 rock albums of the 80s put out by Ultimate Classic Rock.
14: Yeah.
10: And after seeing the list, I had to look up, who's the editor of this? Who wrote this?
14: Yeah, who did?
10: Who contributed to this list?
14: Bad. It was bad.
10: Some was people bad. With their writing from the left. And their number two album, rock album of the 80s, was The Cure, Disintegration.
14: Yeah, there's some musical snobbery that goes on these publications.
10: Oh, my goodness.
14: Always has been.
10: All through the list.
14: Where were the Pogues? They were in there somewhere.
10: Oh, of course.
14: Yeah.
10: Yeah. Remain in Light, Talking Heads at 8. I don't have anything against the Talking Heads.
14: I don't either, but I mean, I understand what you're saying. I mean, you know, please.
10: When you look at all these great rock
14: albums. Well, the 80s, there were some big albums.
10: Monsters.
14: Man.
10: Yes. So the number's 1-888-485-MVCR. So we did our own list. Just Scott and I.
14: Yeah.
10: Greatest rock albums of the 80s. We've done greatest albums of the 80s before, not just rock.
14: This is rock albums.
10: So you're Michael Jackson, not in there.
14: Darn.
10: Or you're Madonna. That would be pop.
14: Yeah, that's too poppy.
10: Yeah. All right, let's
14: get
10: right to it.
14: We're looking for rock records, so here we go.
10: First up, Brent from OKC. Brent, what's going on?
15: Brent, hey, how are you guys?
10: Fantastic, good, man. Thanks for checking in.
15: Hey, I was going to comment that the people who put that list out that you were talking about earlier in the week, a bunch of soy boys, man. What in the world is that crap?
10: Yeah. I'm right there with you, Brent.
14: We're on board with you.
10: Yeah, dude. So what are you thinking?
15: Scotty, I'm thinking, man, it's the ultimate number one, baby. AC/DC Back in Black.
10: Brent, you're going to have a great weekend.
16: Number one.
10: That album all the way through, man.
4: And that is one of those albums. You, me, David, all love this album.
14: Yep.
4: I mean, dude. Like one after another after another. And everybody had that album.
14: Yes.
4: Everybody still hear did. It all over, too.
14: Yeah, this was genre busting, too.
4: How so?
14: I mean, there was enough hooky pop songs that got played on Top 40 radio.
4: Oh, yeah.
14: That, you know, it had acceptance from some females.
4: Yeah.
14: That normally bands like this wouldn't have.
4: Mutt Lang.
14: And, well, yeah, I mean.
4: Produced it, yeah.
14: Yeah.
4: Yeah.
14: There was so
4: and
14: many.
4: People thought the band was done after Highway to Hell because Bon Scott died.
14: Right.
4: And there they go.
14: Not so fast.
4: Yeah. No, biggest album of their career.
14: It was a huge, huge record.
4: Yeah, nice job, Brent.
14: You know what? I was DJing dances then at the time, too.
4: Mm-hmm.
14: But you shook me on the whole dance floor, Philip, with old people, with young people. It didn't matter.
4: Oh, yeah.
14: Everybody wanted to stomp around to that thing.
4: Well, I stopped wedding DJing in the early 90s, I think. But that was always the one that got
14: everybody. Oh, it was huge, yeah.
4: Even Grandma.
14: Exactly, yeah.
4: Yeah.
14: She's out there dancing.
4: All right, let's get to Scoot from Oregon.
14: No idea what it's about either.
4: Scoot!
14: Scoot!
6: Hey, guys.
14: Hey, man.
6: How's it going?
14: Good,
4: going great. How are you, man?
6: I am marvelous. Thanks, man. You guys, this is such a tough list. There are so many good ones.
4: Yes,
14: there are.
4: Totally.
6: It's crazy. So this time around, I'm going to go with Prince and Purple Rain.
4: Yeah, I'll tell you. That would have been actually my number six when we were ranking.
14: Yeah,
4: this.
14: Probably mine too.
4: Good one, Scoot. Yeah.
14: I just wonder about Test of Time on it. That's the only thing.
4: Well, there was a resurgence.
14: Because I wasn't sure where that was. You know what
4: I'm saying about this? But this is pretty timeless. Let's Go Crazy. Doves Cry.
14: I Would Die For You.
4: But my favorite song, and I think it's one of his best, is The Beautiful Ones.
14: Good song.
4: It's a great song, man.
14: Whole album.
4: Maybe it's too personal.
14: Back
4: anyway.
14: Always got that.
4: Oh, yeah. Man. Really, really good.
14: We saw him live in concert.
4: Yes. I saw him a couple times. Did you just see him that once?
14: I saw him that one time, yeah. Boy, you were there, but I didn't see you there.
4: I saw you at the pre-show party.
14: Yeah, pre-show party, yeah.
4: Yes.
14: Where Prince didn't show up for.
4: No.
14: Yeah.
4: No, that was a good show. The best I saw him was years later when he did all, like, the greatest hits.
14: Yeah. This one he was promoting, what, Diamonds and Pearls? Was that it?
4: No, it was the Symbol album.
14: The Symbol album, yes.
4: It had seven on it.
14: Did a bunch of songs from that.
4: My Name is Prince.
14: Yeah.
4: And I am funky. When it comes to funk, I am the junkie. Yeah. Thank you.
14: Great.
4: All right. Don from Oregon checking in. Hey, Don.
7: Hey, how you guys doing?
4: Doing great, good. Man. How are you?
7: I'm awesome as always. Your call screener is a great dude, and I think that Scott's snarky attitude makes the show.
14: Oh, thank you.
4: Yes, we got Greg and Andres behind us. Thanks, guys. And yes, Scott does make the show.
7: Very
4: I wouldn't
7: good.
4: Want to ever do it without
7: I listen to you guys every day. So, Appetite for Destruction, Guns N' Roses.
14: Oh, yeah.
4: Oh,
14: yeah.
4: Number two. Glad that it is your snarky attitude that makes the show, because it's not your musical taste, because you're always dissing Guns N' Roses.
14: I like this album, though.
4: You don't, though.
14: But I got no problem with this. I still will crank
4: you
14: up.
4: You like the hits
14: Welcome
4: on this
14: to the
4: album.
14: Welcome Jungle, Sweet Child, I like. Yeah.
4: Yeah. I know.
14: There it is.
4: Yeah. I know. There you go. Got that. But, I mean, I'll play, you know, something like... I'm like, man, this is a great song. What is this? You're like, I don't know. It's something that you played for me before. It's Mr. Brownstone, bro.
14: Kind of. Okay. I like a couple of songs.
4: Right. I love the album.
14: Yeah.
4: You don't know Rocket Queen?
14: I will give credit where credit is due, though. These guys changed a lot of things.
4: Oh, yeah, dude.
14: I mean,
4: it was a shot of rock and roll.
14: Oh, yeah. It was much needed at the time.
4: No doubt. Yeah. Good stuff.
14: They were dirty and raw. And
4: they're street urchins.
14: Yes.
4: Okay. Who's up next? Mike in California. Hello, Mike.
8: Hey, how's it going?
4: It's going great. How's the vote count going?
8: Oh, slow.
14: Jeez.
4: You know, how frustrated are people, man?
14: Yeah, how angry are they right now?
8: I'm just so used to it, it doesn't matter.
14: I
8: the
14: guess
8: song Creep is faster than the vote count here.
14: There you go.
4: That's a great take, man.
8: A couple other things. So.

0: 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Dr. Justin Imami has changed so many lives. Now it's your turn.
1: This would be a good time to do it right here. So we got our number one with AC/DC, and the number two with Guns N' Roses. Number four, Def Leppard, Pyromania. We're looking for number three and number five. Greatest rock albums of the 80s. The number 1-888-485-MVCR. And we'll wrap it up in just a few.

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0: The Markley Van Camp and Robin Show. Jamie Markley, Scott Robbins, David Van Camp on vacation back on Monday. All right, we got the Robbins Trifecta coming up, a couple of news updates, but we got to wrap up the Friday Five, which is the greatest rock albums of the 80s. That's honorable mention right there, Hysteria, Def Leppard. It's like six hits off that record.
1: Yep.
0: Well, the number four was Pyromania from Def Leppard. Two was Guns N' Roses' Appetite for Destruction. One was AC/DC's Back in Black. We're looking for number three and number five. Had some great honorable mentions, too. Back to it with Eric from Alaska. What's going on, Eric?
2: Hey, good morning, gentlemen. How are you?
0: Always good to talk to you, man.
2: This is your local fanboy, free room and board in Alaska, 80s kid.
0: Yeah, we're crashing at your place, dude.
1: We're definitely coming.
2: it's always up for you guys. I'm going to throw a couple quick things out there. I got to put a nod out to your listeners. I absolutely love it when I hear Woody from Vancouver and Macho Man Randy Savage. Those guys crack me up. And unfortunately, I'm not funny. I can't do voices. I've got a couple of cringy dad jokes. But those guys, your listeners are the best. And
0: they are, man.
2: As well, you guys got something special. I used to think when one of you was missing, it would be missing something. But you and David and Scott, you know, any combination, it's a pleasure every time, but I'll quit waxing poetic. Can I throw one that I know is an absolute honorable mention before my real guest?
0: Sure, go ahead.
2: Okay, this is a nod to you, Jamie, because I think we share an affection for the G3 boys. Surfing with the Alien, I know it's not on there, but I love Satriani.
0: Joe Satriani's fantastic. That's a great record.
2: It's a great record. But my guess, yes. This is the one that sent me on the path of the rock and roll lifestyle. Slippery When Wet by Bon Jovi. Tell me something.
0: Yeah, it is definitely on there, but it's not in the top five. Robbins hates Bon Jovi.
1: Yeah, I'm not a fan.
0: Thanks, Eric. But it is honorable mention. I mean, the thing was huge.
1: Oh, it was. I played all these songs.
0: Yes. You Give Love a Bad Name? Yeah. You're rolling your eyes.
1: Well, it's your whole horse I ride, the metaphor guitar.
0: There's one song though on this album that sends you over the edge, so I'm just gonna do it.
1: Because of all the swaying and lighters in the air, and
0: you hated people having a good time. You hated slowing it down for the special lady.
1: Yeah.
0: You hated it.
1: Well, you know what?
0: What?
1: You can't argue taste. You just can't. Like some or you don't like some, I'm okay with it either way.
0: Don't you remember when we lost the keys and you lost more than that?
1: My back seat, baby.
0: Oh, okay. Yeah. Poetry. Fantastic. All right. Go to Mark from Oregon. Hey, Mark.
3: Hey, guys. Happy Friday.
0: Happy Friday, buddy. Mark.
3: Hey, my guest this week, before my guest, I wanted to just throw out an idea for your producers. Extend this segment to 40 minutes, right up to Scott's 3.
0: Oh, love it.
3: I think it would be great.
0: Yeah, okay.
1: We'd love that. Yeah, we like the idea.
0: Yeah.
3: Anyway, my guess is the Police Synchronicity.
0: Huge.
1: Yeah, huge record.
0: Yeah. Summer 1983. Number one for how many weeks? Like 5? You played it.
1: The song was number one for the year, I think.
0: Oh, yeah. Huge. Yeah. Then there was Synchronicity 1, Synchronicity 2.
1: Wrapped
0: around your finger.
1: Yeah.
0: Yeah. Oh. King of Pain.
1: Oh, yeah.
0: Yeah. Huge. Good honorable mention. Tough to get into the top five. All right. Parker from Texas next up. Parker.
1: Hey, Parker.
4: Yes, sir.
0: Thanks for calling in, man.
4: Yes.
1: What you guessing? What you got?
0: What you Parker? Got?
1: What you got?
0: Great 80s album.
4: Oh, I am on with the Three Kings.
0: Well, one guy's on vacation, but close. Yeah.
1: Two of them.
4: You guys are still the greatest. So,
1: thank you.
4: Quick background. I am I was the founder of the San Antonio Sperms, got chased out of Convention Center Arena way back in the 70s. I was on Little Feat's road crew, and I got to play guitar behind the late, great Johnny Gimbel.
0: No way.
1: Yeah, let it roll.
4: Yep.
0: Yeah, dude, this guy knows guitar.
4: Not as much as the lead guitar player. It was Roy Benson from Sleep of the Wheel.
5: Oh, man.
1: Wow, you got some chops, man.
5: Yeah.
4: Yeah, so I know you're on a tight budget, or time budget. My nominee is the greatest of all 80s albums.
5: Yes.
1: He's keeping me in suspense.
4: Van Halen?
1: Van Halen.
4: Van Halen.
5: 1984?
4: 1984.
5: Yeah. Oh, yeah.
4: No, no, no. 51.
5: Did he? What was his guess? 5150 or 1984?
1: He started to say 5150. Yeah.
5: Well, that was not 90, it.
1: Right?
5: No, that was 86.
1: Oh, it was 86? That's right, yeah.
5: But not as big as 1984.
1: I like 5150 a lot, too, though.
5: Yeah. Oh, yeah. But this is, like, come on, man. This is the Van Halen album.
1: I just
5: saw it. The first one. Oh, yeah. All those songs.
1: Great songs.
5: Oh, yeah. We can keep going. Oh, yeah. There's that song, too. Oh, we got to get to Mick from Delaware. Do we have time? We got to make it fast. Like within 20 seconds.
1: We got time. Okay.
5: All right. Mick.
1: Mick.
5: We got 15 seconds.
6: Quick.
5: Mick.
6: Tom Petty.
1: Tom Petty.
5: Full Moon Fever.
7: Number five.
5: Yep, you got it, man. That was the Robin's pick. Well played. And we got it in. This is the Markley Van Camp and Robin Show.
1: Dang.
5: On a tight one.
1: Under the wire.
5: Yes, very much so. Well, there were a lot of hits off that record, too.
1: Yeah.
5: Oh, yeah.
7: Back down.
5: Yeah, won't back down.
1: That's an anthem, man.
5: That's been used.
1: The greatest thing ever was when they did the concert after 9/11.
5: Oh, yeah.
1: And Petty came out and did I Won't Back Down.
5: Yes.
1: It was like, wow, what a song. Yeah.
5: That was awesome. No doubt about it. Oh, yeah. And then there was, oh, yeah. Yeah.
1: All the vampires.
5: Yeah.
1: On Ventura Boulevard.
5: Yeah. Yeah. And if you ever went commando, you called this something different.
1: I did. Well, yeah. Yeah.
5: I think you can figure that out.
1: Yeah.
5: Oh, we got to get to the other honorable mentions and the Scott Robbins trifecta and news update all coming up right here.

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1: From the KRMG 24-hour Fox News Center, I'm Kyle High with team coverage of our top stories. More details are emerging about a suspicious death in Wagner County that landed two people behind bars.
2: Authorities are pursuing murder charges against Roberta Slagle and Christopher Zwirtz after their roommate Cheyenne Anderson was found dead in February from what looked like alcohol poisoning. However, authorities say Anderson was forced to drink large amounts of alcohol by the two defendants to gain information about her finances. Reports say Anderson was tased multiple times while being forced to consume alcohol. She was then left outside in sub-freezing temperatures. It is also reported that Slagle had been previously charged with abusing Anderson as a form of control, and she often took pictures of Anderson's injuries to remind her of what would happen if she did not comply. The two were charged with first-degree murder, among other offenses. Kirk McCracken, 102.3 KRMG, Tulsa's News and Talk.
1: Tulsa police say a road rage incident early Friday morning ended with the suspect crashing into a concrete pillar under I-44.
3: Just after midnight, police say a driver told officers that he noticed a white Chevrolet Silverado tailgating him on the highway. He told police he exited at 129th East Avenue to see if the truck would keep following, and it did. As the victim drove in circles and called 911, the Silverado rear-ended him, spinning his car out. Police say the suspect then lost control, jumped a curb, and slammed into a concrete support pillar beneath the bridge. Tulsa Fire had to free the suspect from his truck, and paramedics took him to the hospital with significant injuries. Ben Morgan, 102.3 KRMG, Tulsa's News and Talk.
1: And a Cleveland man is charged with threatening to assault and murder a U.S. senator and his family.
4: Prosecutors say David Shutt called an unnamed U.S. senator on three separate occasions back in March. He is now charged with threatening to assault and murder a member of Congress, as well as three counts of interstate communication with a threat to injure, and two counts of threatening to assault and murder an immediate family member of Congress. Grant Merrill, 102.3 KRMG, Tulsa's News and Talk.
1: Tulsa's most accurate and dependable forecast is coming up next.
5: Look for one or two stray showers or thunderstorms tomorrow morning, and then rain and thunder likely by afternoon tomorrow. 81 tomorrow's high, 83 Sunday, rain and thunder likely Monday up to 90, Tuesday and Wednesday low to mid 90s. I'm Chief Meteorologist James Adelot for Fox 23 and 102.3 KRMG, Tulsa's News and Talk.
6: We haven't had a chance to follow up with the Tulsa mayor on the Capitol cruise. We'll do that on Monday with Tulsa Mayor Monroe Nichols, and I'll introduce you to yet another candidate for Oklahoma governor. Plus, Tulsa's most frequent weather and traffic updates on the KRMG Morning News with me, Skyler Cooper, Monday 5 to 9 a.m. on 102.3 KRMG, Tulsa's News and Talk.
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0: Monthly Van Camp and Robbins Show. Jamie Martley, David Van Camp on vacation. There's Scott Robbins. All right, got a few updates. Your trifecta, plus the rest of our honorable mentions from our Friday Five to get to. Yeah, people in California are a little frustrated with the slow voting coming in, and the latest ballot batch drop shows where Spencer Pratt lost some ground.
1: Yeah.
0: The number three, Rahman. People are wondering if the fix is in.
1: It is.
0: Yeah, people are saying that.
1: It is. I mean, it's everywhere now. I mean, people are picking up on this, going, okay.
0: Yeah. As far as U.S. and Iran, where does that stand? The war will only end when it ends in Lebanon as well, said the Iranian foreign minister. As far as Israel and Lebanon, well, we had brokered a ceasefire deal between Lebanon and Israel, but then Hezbollah rejected it. Okay. Right. So that's where that stands.
1: Gosh. What a mess.
0: Another announcement out there. This Chicago, and you had mentioned Brandon Johnson, the mayor of Chicago.
1: Mm-hmm.
0: You know, he's said a number of stupid things.
1: Yes, he has.
0: Well, the story is out now. The latest announcement from the team is that they are planning to move forward with their stadium project in Indiana.
1: Yeah. Well, he's an idiot.
0: The Chicago Bears Board of Directors met and voted to advance their stadium development project in Hammond, Indiana, with the exact site to be selected.
1: Well, you saw what the idiot said today, right? Brandon Johnson?
0: But he was
1: at a Bears-Packers game.
0: Oh, I have the clip.
1: Yeah.
0: I'll bring it up for you.
1: Yeah, okay.
0: Yeah, this will not endear yourself to Bears fans, I don't think.
1: No.
2: Getting in and out of Soldier Field is an absolute nightmare. Let me tell you how bad it is. Bears versus Packers. I'm at the game. We're losing. I decide to leave to beat the traffic. Before I get out of the footprint, the Bears had come back to win.
1: Yeah.
0: A real fan there.
1: Yeah.
0: Well, everyone knows that the traffic is insane.
1: It's really bad. I mean, having been to several Bears games, yeah, you have too, and it's a mess.
0: Well, you know, you could say that about a lot of stadiums that we've been to.
1: But it's the same thing as Wrigley Field, particularly if you're going out of the city. I mean, Lakeshore Drive's a parking lot for an hour after the game, if not more.
0: But, I mean, the first time we went to a Cowboy game, people said, listen, you might as well not leave for an hour.
1: Right.
0: Just enjoy everything.
1: Yeah.
0: It was good advice.
1: Yeah.
0: I mean, that's part of it.
1: Yes. That's what I like about stadiums that have big open parking lots. You can sit there after the game with your buddies or whatever and just wait for some of the traffic to get out. We do that every year when we're in Kansas City seeing the Royals.
0: But the Bears moving out of Illinois, when different people said, oh, that's never going to happen. They're not going to do that.
1: Well, yeah, well, I mean, the
0: board of directors said, yeah, let's move forward.
1: They're going to keep the name Chicago Bears even if they go to Indiana.
0: Well, yeah.
1: Yeah, the name will stay the same. It's a brand.
0: It's like the New York Giants or the New York Jets.
1: Well, it's like the New England Patriots. They don't play in Boston.
0: Right.
1: Yeah, they're way out of town. They're in Gillette.
0: Yeah, that's true.
1: Mm-hmm.
0: Okay.
1: And a lot of these teams are. There's a lot of baseball teams like that. There's a lot of professional sports teams all over the place.
0: Oh, yeah.
1: That are not in the city itself.
0: That is true.
1: Because the real estate was cheaper and the town was more welcoming to them. And, you know, you didn't have to jump through hoops to do it.
0: Yeah.
1: I mean, Brandon Johnson and Chicago has known for a long time that this was a possibility.
0: Yes.
1: They did nothing about it. They didn't freak out until the last minute, and it's too late by then.
0: Yeah.
1: One more thing going to Indiana from Illinois.
0: Hilarious.
1: Yep.
0: And then the Graham Blattner controversy just rolls on. From yesterday, the failing New York Times story that really was a catch-and-kill sort of thing. Okay, this is coming out bad stuff with the ex-girlfriends, except they really tamped down.
1: Very softened. Yes.
0: And then they're framing it sort of as, well, this was a Republican operative that's accusing these things.
1: Yep.
0: And that particular person, she said, listen, I gave them all this information they didn't use in the story.
1: Yep.
0: It's like they soft sold the whole thing. I was being used as a gift to the Democrats, basically.
1: Yep.
0: I don't know if you happen to hear what that Scott Galloway, that progressive guy, the NYU guy that's got his podcast.
1: Yeah.
0: See if he makes sense of this.
3: Yeah. Every election is a choice, not a marriage proposal. We're not hiring a priest. We're hiring a senator. I mean, The obsession with personal purity has become a luxury belief. And it, folks, if your house is on fire, you don't ask whether the firefighter has problematic DMs.
0: I would agree with that because you want the fire put out. You're asking someone to be a senator. There's got to be some sort of moral ground there somewhere, doesn't it?
1: I would think so.
0: Well, not to a progressive.
1: Well, that's the thing with him. I mean, he was probably the first one screeching when it was Kavanaugh or anybody else who was sexual, who was charged with any sort of sexual misbehavior at all, not to mention calling everybody who's a conservative a Nazi, which you all did.
0: That is true.
1: So go pound sand.
0: Yeah.
1: I don't want to hear it anymore.
0: All right, before your trifecta, we had our Friday Five greatest rock albums of the 80s. We did that because Ultimate Classic Rock, and they shouldn't even be able to have that title anymore.
1: No.
0: After the piece they
1: Ultimate
0: put out on
1: Blame Rock.
0: Top 100 rock albums of the 80s. Number two, Disintegration from The Cure.
1: Mm-hmm.
0: 18, Closer from Joy Division. Come on. Graceland from Paul Simon. Fine album. Number four.
1: Yeah, I like the album, too.
0: Rock album of the 80s?
1: No, it's a pop album at best.
0: So we did a different countdown. We got through, well, our top five was Back in Black from AC/DC, Appetite for Destruction, Guns N' Roses, Van Halen 1984, Def Leppard Pyromania, Tom Petty Full Moon Fever. And then the honorable mentions. We had a call. We I never want to hear it again, but that was huge.
1: Yeah, it was.
0: It was a big one. Dire Straits was in there. Escape from Journey.
1: Huge.
0: Massive.
1: Yeah.
0: That would have been in a, if we had a top 10, that would have been there. For sure. Top 10, I don't know if this would have been there or not.
1: Come on.
0: Open up and say, ah, oh, they also had Every Rose Has Its Thorn. Those big, you played all this stuff at Top 40.
1: You're right, I did.
0: Kind of crazy. Top 40 used to play actual rock music. Weird.
1: Yeah, I did. Yeah.
0: So that would have been there. What you were making the case for this yesterday. High Infidelity from the Chuck Wagon. REO Speedwagon.
1: Number one album.
0: Yeah. Yeah. Oh, yeah. That was number one record.
1: Yep.
0: Also very big. That might have been making the top 10 if we expanded it instead of 5 to 10.
1: Yeah, oh, yeah, it would have, definitely.
0: And then Joshua Tree was big.
1: Good, dude. I played this album all the time.
0: Yeah.
1: Incessantly. And I don't think I picked it up in 5 years. I still like it. I mean, you know.
0: Oh, I worked at Musicland when that came out. It was flying off the shelves. Yeah, they came out about the same time as Girls, Girls, Girls from Motley Crue.
1: I got a signed copy of Joshua Tree.
0: No way. Yep. Really? You've never told me that?
1: Yep.
0: From all the band?
1: Yep.
0: Oh, that's got to be worth a lot of money.
1: I don't know. It's in storage.
0: Oh, my gosh. Sometimes you're like, man, I got no money. I'm like, you're sitting on a gold mine with stuff.
1: Yeah.
0: That's wild, dude.
1: Yep.
0: Oh, the snake.
1: This was a big record.
0: Huge. What was the other ballad off this?
1: Is This Love?
0: That's right. It's Still the Night.
1: Yep.
0: Yeah. Crying in the Rain.
1: Crying in the Rain. Tony Katane.
0: Oh, yeah.
1: Writhing around on a car hood.
0: Yeah.
1: Which made sense then.
0: It doesn't make sense today?
1: It's just silly.
0: Okay. Oh, that was a number four. But oh, Eliminators, ZZ Top.
1: Oh, yeah.
0: You couldn't get away from that. That was everywhere.
1: I had a ZZ keychain.
0: Oh, you got it free from the record label,
1: yeah.
0: Didn't you?
1: Like those ones
0: you
1: they
0: got
1: had.
0: All that stuff. I'm sure you got that in storage, too.
1: Probably somewhere. I don't know.
0: Probably worth something. Unbelievable.
1: From the Eliminator car.
0: Oh, yeah, dude. That thing was cool.
1: Those
0: My buddy bought
1: cool.
0: a car just like that, only it was black.
1: Those are cool. Little roadsters.
0: Oh, yeah, but he had Kragers on it. Oh, sweet. You got to have Kragers on it, dude.
1: Yeah.
0: Are you laughing at Kragers right now?
1: No, it's just such a buzzword, I recall. Got Kragers on it? Yeah, it does.
0: Keep
1: them
0: shined up, man.
1: Yeah.
0: All right, we got to get to your big three. Here we go.
4: Are you ready?
5: One, two, buckle my shoe.
4: It's the three most important news stories of the day.
6: I hit the trifecta.
4: Well, at least according to Scott Robbins. It's the trifecta on the Markley, Van Camp, and Robbins Show.
0: Every day about this time, Scott Robbins' top three stories helped by his hero.
7: I'm Casey Kasem.
1: Hey, Casey, big weekend coming up.
7: Yes.
1: Got the Spurs and Knicks tonight if you want to come over and watch it.
7: Nope.
0: Fine. He already had plans, man.
1: Probably with David.
0: Little
1: David. Something. End of David's vacation. Probably invited him to come over.
0: I'm not quite sure if that's the plan or not. He didn't.
1: Are you seeing David or not?
0: He didn't.
1: Yeah. Okay. Never mind.
0: Mention that.
7: No matter what.
6: He's always there for me.
1: Yeah, I know.
6: For him.
1: I've heard this before.
6: I'm ready.
1: Okay.
6: Three.
1: Low that is. Okay. Number three. My third was going to be Brandon Johnson, but we already did that. So I booted it, right?
0: Okay.
1: So I kicked it out. But anyway, I've been sitting on this story for a day or two, and I just thought it was kind of interesting. It's a baseball story that involves the Boston Red Sox. And the reason I call it the baseball story involving Boston Red Sox is because it did. Their third base coach is in his box in the game. There's a runner on first.
0: Okay.
1: There's a line drive. It bounces against the wall. Pretty speedy runner.
0: Mm-hmm.
1: This guy's going to wave him in, right?
0: Okay.
1: He runs into fair territory. He goes from foul territory into fair territory and is waving him in.
0: You can't do that.
1: You can do that.
0: You can?
1: You can't do that. As long as you're not impeding the runner.
0: The coach can go into fair territory.
1: Yes. Yeah, and I didn't know this either. I would have thought for sure the batter was out or something. Or had to go back or whatever the case, right?
0: Okay.
1: But apparently not. You can do that. The rule says the manager can complain if they feel the coach violated any rule. But in this case, he didn't. Base coaches must remain within the box except that a coach who has a play at his base may leave the coach's box to signal the player to slide or to continue.
0: And even go into fair territory.
1: So you go into fair territory. I mean, he's like a quarter of the way down the line waving him in. I've never seen it before. Not in Little League, not in anything.
0: Wow.
1: But anyway, it happened, and it was the run was allowed, and all of us learned a little something we didn't know before about it.
6: Now, on with the countdown.
1: All right.
0: The Scott Robbins trifecta, top three of the day, now number
6: two.
1: Katie Wilson, who looks like she's 18 years old, is the mayor of Seattle, as you know.
0: Yeah.
1: Lives in her parents' basement, or did anyway. She was talking about the homeless price, the problem, and in particularly answering Spencer Pratt, who said, I'll tell you what, we got all these homeless problems. We need to ship them to Seattle. It's a welcoming city.
0: Well, yeah, that's
1: they can deal with all
0: go.
1: The drug addicts that
0: right.
1: we have to deal with. She said, well, the reason that we have so many homeless is because we don't have enough homes for them.
0: Oh, my God.
1: These people are drug addicts without homes. So we could clean them up a lot quicker if they had someplace to go. Now, my argument is they probably had homes and became drug addicts.
0: Of course.
1: And then became homeless.
0: That's what happens.
1: She's got it ass backwards, in other words, in my mind.
0: She doesn't understand how the world works,
1: no.
0: man.
1: And again, this is that whole idea that if you just spend more money.
0: Of course.
1: If you just dump more money into housing projects or that they'll just, magically stop doing drugs or go into treatment programs and then do it.
0: No, they
1: the
0: die.
1: The thing Spencer Pratt said is, the large percentage of people that are homeless in L.A. right now,
0: yes.
1: and probably in your city, dear listener, are there because they want to be there.
0: Yes.
1: They want to be there.
0: Everything else is exhausted.
1: Because they're not allowed to shoot smack if they go into a homeless shelter.
0: There you go.
1: They're not allowed to do all of these things, right?
0: So she's saying give them their own home, and then they can do
1: right.
0: it.
1: Right.
0: Oh, my gosh.
6: And
1: well,
6: the
1: then they can straighten out.
6: Continues.
1: With yeah. the proper, you know.
0: This guy Robbins trifecta, top three of the day.
6: Right. And finally, one.
1: Let's get the U.S. Senator Eric Schmidt.
0: Okay.
1: Republican from Arizona. He locked horns with Mazie Hirono about what's currently going on in Iran. She tried to say, well, you know, you've got a really awful economy out there now. You've got all these things that are a reason for that is because of this war of choice, as they say all the time, that Donald Trump got us into, right? And his deal was, listen, you know who the president was in World War I? I mean, he was going to go back to the Woodrow Wilson time when they had a bad economy.
0: Okay.
1: Things were bad during World War I, right? He's trying to draw a comparison.
0: Okay.
1: No idea. Here we go.
0: All right.
8: It was astounding. your comments are astounding, Senator. You mentioned a few words, horrific. I think to the American taxpayer that's been ripped off by people who came to this country, to rip them off, that's horrific. You talk about bizarre. No, it's my time now. It's my time. You went over time. It's my time. Bizarre is the idea that you would be here in this committee defending violent murderers from being deported, that you would be defending violent rapists from being deported, that you would defend people who took advantage of the good people of this country, their taxpayer dollars. That is bizarre. A terrorist who kills American citizens, you know what's bizarre is your defense of that. So forgive me if your 24 million Americans should be, our naturalized citizens should be afraid. That's ridiculous. You have no. You have nothing but fear mongering here. What I'm saying in this bill is.
0: Oh, we got to hear the rest of that.
1: Yeah,
0: we
1: got to hear the rest of it. And
0: the trifecta. Well done. Yes. And Nimrod's in the news, all coming up right here.

0: Ah, summer. The weather's better, people are outside again, and every weekend turns into some combination of cookouts, graduation parties, ball games, beach trips, and just one more drink with friends. 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And while you're having a good time, your liver is sitting there going, seriously? 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

0: Barkley, Van Camp, and Robin Show. 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
0: News update. Well, Chuck Schumer, very upset, ripping into Senate Republicans for passing billions in ICE and Border Patrol funding.
1: And they did. Got her through.
0: Yeah. Well, that's what the American people want.
1: Yeah.
0: So just deal with it.
1: Yeah.
0: And now we go to Nimrod. Let's go.
2: When the going gets tough.
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5: I love the poorly educated.
0: All right. Have to make it quick. Nimrod's the News. We go to Venice, Florida. Deputies with the Sarasota County Sheriff's responded to the Walmart. Guy accidentally shot himself in the groin. Everybody gonna be okay, but the pride there, and it might be a while before. Yeah, and that's Nimrod's in the News.
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15: From the KRMG 24-hour Fox News Center, I'm Kyle High with team coverage of our top stories. A sinkhole has opened up in the grass next to Yale Avenue by the Creek Turnpike, and city officials are worried it may go way beyond what you can see from above. So they've shut down the sidewalk and also the outside southbound lane on Yale just past the entrance ramp to the westbound creek. City Councilor Phil Lakin says they're not sure how long it will take to fix.
18: Some sinkholes seem like they can just be filled with dirt and other material. Other times it requires more hardened material, rocks, concrete, other things.
15: He says their best guess is all the heavy rain Tuesday night and early Wednesday morning in South Tulsa is what caused it. Tulsa police tased and used pepper balls on a man for a DUI collision after he allegedly continued to hit a vehicle with his car.
19: Tulsa police were called out to a possible injury crash at the Riverbend Apartments yesterday near 83rd and Delaware, where they found a seemingly intoxicated driver hitting another car with his vehicle. Officers say they ordered 41-year-old Robert Whittington out of his car, but he refused. During the incident, he continued to press his gas pedal to push on the other car. After using pepper balls, officers tased Whittington and he was taken into custody. Officers say they found multiple mini bottles of whiskey, a meth pipe, and a small vial with a cigarette dipped in PCP. Later, he admitted to drinking the whiskey and that he had used multiple drugs. Kirk McCracken, 102.3 KRMG, Tulsa's News and Talk.
15: And Brent Swadley is seeking a release on bond while he appeals his recent fraud convictions. In a new court filing, prosecutors allege Swadley discussed quote-unquote pulling political favors from prominent Oklahoma leaders during recorded jail phone calls following his conviction. Among the comments cited was a statement expressing hope that Governor Kevin Stitt would quote unquote do the right thing. Defense attorneys argue the remarks were made during a difficult period and have been taken out of context. A hearing on Swadley's request for a release has been postponed until July 2nd while attorneys review the jail recordings. Tulsa's most accurate and dependable forecast is coming up next.
20: Look for one or two stray showers or thunderstorms tomorrow morning, and then rain and thunder likely by afternoon tomorrow. 81 tomorrow's high, 83 Sunday, rain and thunder likely Monday up to 90, Tuesday and Wednesday low to mid-90s. I'm Chief Meteorologist James Adelot for Fox 23 and 102.3 KRMG Tulsa's News and Talk.
14: Think your wind chimes are having a party? 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Severe weather's like that unexpected guest, loud and potentially damaging. 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
21: Wind gusts over 60 miles per hour with us.
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Democrats are still backing Graham Plattner. And that's the story. Everything else is a story about exactly how absolutely broken the political left is, because they could choose anyone to run in the state of Maine for Senate against Susan Collins. Anyone. Susan Collins, who they have decided is evil. Democrats call her evil. She's an evil Republican. So evil, she didn't vote for the SAVE Act. Oh, wait, maybe she is evil after all. He has Nazi tattoos, and he knew it was a Nazi tattoo. He is fantasizing about himself in a porta potty. He's wishing death on soldiers. He's on platforms known for predators. And according to the New York Times, possibly abusive to girlfriends. And the woman who told the story, yeah, I know her. A lot of us came up together in conservatism. Didn't know about this. Tony Katz. Tony Katz today, an absolute pleasure to be with you guys. Live streaming on YouTube. You should be a part of the show over there. Just go to YouTube.com, look for Tony Katz, and subscribe. And be a part of the show. They could go with anybody. They could go with anyone. And they're still picking him. That's the whole story. They could go with Janet Mills, the governor. They could put somebody else in there right now. Or are they going to get him to win and then have him drop out and then pick somebody else? Because the rules in Maine would allow that to happen. Nope, they're backing him in a full-throated way. I'm going to get into this with Ed Morrissey over at hotair.com. We're going to get to that in a few minutes. He's got a couple really good pieces about the pathological liar. That is Graham Plattner. But I want to get into reconciliation passing. Reconciliation is, of course, a budget methodology of passing legislation. So the Democrats refuse to protect children. The Democrats want your kids to die. Now, before we get into anything and you tell me that I'm engaged in hyperbole, allow me to say for the record, everything we're about to get into is exactly how the political left would share a story. This is how they would do it. Remember, these are the people who told you that Paul Ryan was wanting to push grandma off the cliff. That's a true story. You were there. You saw it happen all those years ago. All they've done is become more and more extreme since then. All they've done is become more and more angry and more vitriolic. The filibuster works when it's regular legislation. But when it is purely budgetary, you can utilize reconciliation. No filibuster, meaning no 60-vote threshold. 60 votes to open debate or close debate. That's what's necessary. The filibuster can go. It can be pushed to the side. And, of course, you may be one of the amongst the a lot of people who say get rid of the filibuster. You now have Democrats saying get rid of the filibuster. And when Democrats have power, if they get power, they're absolutely going to get rid of the filibuster. It goes without saying. They are getting rid of the filibuster. The Democrats won't vote to fund Immigration Customs Enforcement. They won't vote to fund Border Patrol. It's a $70 billion package. It got through in the wee hours of the morning this morning, like 4 a.m. That's when it finally passed, because after the initial 20 hours of debate, basic debate, you got into something they refer to as Voterama. All of these amendments, here, there, everywhere, is amendment on this, an amendment on that, amendment on the other. You know what was one of the amendments? The SAVE Act, voter ID. You know it didn't get added? The SAVE Act, voter ID. Because Susan Collins and Lisa Murkowski, she's from Alaska, Tom Tillis in North Carolina, they're like, nope, we're not going to allow this. Tom Tillis won't be missed. Lisa Murkowski needs to go. And Susan Collins,
Remember? Evil. She's just wrong. But she's my best option in Maine right now, so I have to suffer through this nonsense with her ridiculousness. But it passes, and now it'll go to the House where it will pass. I mean, Thomas Massey will vote no, but Thomas Massey is too busy screaming about Israelis and Jews, so who actually gives a damn what he votes on? He's Marjorie Taylor Greene, just not as strong. I have no interest. I don't care if you like them. I don't care. Well, they're just making a point. They're making no point whatsoever. None. Thomas Massey, we're going to talk about the USS Liberty and how Israel took out this ship. Be as angry at Israel as you want for the issues and the fight regarding the USS Liberty. A horrible moment. Conceded. Now what? Now what? What is your argument now? The only reason you're having this conversation, Thomas Massey, is because you hate Israel and you hate Jews. And if you say to me, Tony, I don't hate Jews, Thomas Massey doesn't hate Jews, that's ridiculous, I'll say, sure, kitten. Then let's just discuss how generalized obsessed you are. You pushed this throughout the primary. You lost the primary. You're still pushing it as if somehow 2028, that's when everybody will come around. Yuts. Meanwhile, you make it more and more difficult for someone like me to walk down the street. And of course, because you're not willing to acknowledge the reality, you're just willing to play useful idiot. You're making it tougher and tougher for America's existence because the objective isn't Israel. It's not Jews. What kind of nonsense, childlike pablum would that be? It's about the end of us. But he's going to vote against reconciliation because he votes against things. It's kind of what he does. It's part of his charm. It'll pass the House. It'll pass the House. It'll get to the president's desk and he will sign it. And $70 billion will now be there for Border Patrol and for ICE, but not for the Secret Service. Not for the Secret Service. No, no, no. They don't get $1 billion to harden the new ballroom there on the White House and parts of the East Wing. No, no. It should be quite clearly as dangerous as possible for whoever may be president. Ridiculous. But that's not even the story. The story is that the Republicans won't run on it. I have been saying now for months, it is so obvious that Republicans don't want to win this thing. They're acting like they don't want to win this thing. They're pushing like they don't want to win this thing. When will they actually get out there and fight? I said this when there were long lines at the airports. TSA not getting paid. And what Republicans should have been doing is going out to airports in their states, handing out bottles of water, handing out sandwiches, and apologizing for Democrats who refuse to fund the TSA. Why couldn't you do that? Are you all really that busy, or are you just so afraid of your constituents?

0: I can't remember the guy's name. He was from Florida. He was a real, real creepy looking dude. Oh, God, it's with a J. Maybe that wasn't, it wasn't Jason. It was, oh, it'll come to me. Creepy, creepy, creepy dude. Democrats don't want border protection. Democrats don't want enforcement. Democrats want illegal immigrants with fentanyl to come into the country and drug your kids till they die or rape your kids and then beat them to death with a rock until their brains are bashed in. That's what the Democrats want. That's who they are. And they ensured that they want this by not voting for the funding. Thank goodness Republicans care about your kids. Republicans care that your kids are able to live a good life. Democrats want your kids to die. And if your kids somehow should live, they want to be able to mutilate your children and tell them when they're boys, they're actually girls. They want your kids to die. And if they live, they want to lie to your kids. That's the Democrat Party. That is their policy position. Don't get angry with me. All I did was notice what they're all about. And this is what they are all about. Why aren't Republicans doing this? Well, Tony, it's just too harsh. Democrats don't care about harsh. Democrats don't care about harsh at all. It doesn't mean anything to them. What are you talking about, too harsh? Why in the world are we not treating them the way they treat us? Why are we being nice to them? Tell John Thune, I don't give a damn how good he looks in his suit. I don't need any Mike Johnson homespun nothing. I need Democrats on defense, and I need Americans to know what they're all about, what they have done here with this vote. Simple. It's simple. They can't even do that. They can't even do that. I swear to you, I don't think they want to win. It's not what I want for them. We can't let these crazy people have power. We only have one job. Don't let those crazy people have power. Well, Tony, what about our people? Oh, some of our people are just dopey dumb. I agree. Some of our people are stupid. You bet. And yet still better. See, I don't get to deal in the fantasy world of absolutes where everything goes my way. I have to deal with the reality that we are in. And there are a lot of Republicans, a bunch of pseudo-intellectual freak children, who think that somehow they can deal in the fantasy world. You can't. I deal with reality. I can vote for people who are weak, but at least not trying to hurt me. Or I can vote for people who think a guy with a Nazi tattoo is righteous. These are my options. I have made my decision. And I don't quite understand the people who make the other decision. Maybe they haven't thought of it this way. Maybe they should. I have a lot to get to. Ed Morrissey is going to join me. We're going to talk about what's going on with Graham Plattner and where this Democrat Party is. Also, the latest out of Iran. Maybe there's something to share. Keep it here. I'm Tony Katz, and this is Tony Katz Today.
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0: So there's a bunch of stuff going on, including a statement from the president and CEO of the Chicago Bears, Kevin Warren, along with the chairman, George McCaskey. And the statement reads, yesterday, the Chicago Bears board of directors met and voted to advance our stadium development project in Hammond, Indiana, with the exact site to be selected. We believe a world-class stadium project in Hammond will transform the region, connecting northwest Indiana to the south side of Chicago through the loop and across neighborhoods and suburbs stretching north of the city. It will bring Chicagoland together and deliver new opportunities to its residents and businesses. Earth-shattering news. And you say to me, Tony, I'm a Packers fan. I don't give a crap about the Bears. Could you lighten up, Francis? Seriously. Tony Katz today. Good to be with you. My gosh. I mean, so this statement is from Adam Schefter. 11 million followers, can't be wrong. Oh, of course it could be wrong. But this is what he's put out. This is huge. This is huge. As an Indiana guy, right? The show comes to you from Indianapolis. I am very, very pleased. There's also a really great story in this. Because, you know, as these things develop, right, it's not in your town, it's not in your state, it's not in your backyard, right? Maybe you're not paying super close attention to it. But when a move like this gets made, everybody goes, I'm sorry, wait, take me back from the beginning. Let me give you the quick summary here. The Chicago Bears decided they no longer wanted to play at Soldier Field. Right there in the middle of the city, maybe you could say even a little bit south of the city, right there on the lake, and very, very cool spot. Don't want to play there anymore. Can't play there anymore. The stadium doesn't work. It's not enough. We need something more. Maybe a dome, maybe this, maybe that. We need something else. We need something different. For years, Chicago and the state of Illinois said, yeah, we'll get to it. That's what they did. The Bears started saying, seriously, we need something. And we think we found a spot over there in a place called Arlington Heights, still in Illinois. And Arlington Heights said, oh, well, that's cool. We'll get back to you on that. And the Bears said, yeah, but we really would like, we think we could build something great here. The dome and the parking's here. We could do this and that. And Arlington Heights, that's where we want to be. And Arlington Heights and the state of Illinois said, we'll get back to you. And then the Bears said, is there any place else we could play? And they took a look at Indiana. And Indiana, in about 14 seconds, Republicans and Democrats put aside any issue they have. And they're like, we can do this. And there started to be competition in northwest Indiana, which if you take a look at where Arlington Heights is, these areas they're talking about are closer to Chicago than Arlington Heights. And you come to Indiana and we can rebuild this and we can bring on, we can create exchanges from the major roadways. And you've got to put in the money for the land. You've got to build the stadium, but we'll do this and we'll do that. And oh, by the way, our taxes are so much better here, Republican run state versus Democrat run state, that you are going to save millions, and not just you, your players. They're going to save loot. And the Bears said, wait, seriously? And Indiana said, seriously. And the Bears said, are you going to give away the farm? And Indiana said, no, we're not going to give away the farm. We're just naturally better. But here's the deal we've got on the table. And the deal's good. And Illinois said, Indiana. And they kept screwing around and futzing around and doing all the things around. That all of a sudden the moment came and they didn't have a deal. And the Bears said, seriously, this Indiana thing can work. And that's when Illinois said, we better get on it. And they couldn't make a deal in time. And they had a deadline of Sunday, this past Sunday. They had a deadline of Sunday. It was Saturday night. They couldn't make a deal. So you know what they did? They say, took a look at the Indiana deal. They grabbed the Indiana deal and said, we'll do this. and they still couldn't get it done by the Sunday midnight deadline. And that's where we are. Do you know how many stories are in this one story? It's nuts. And I'm telling you, the reverberations are going to be very real. Yes, they're still going to be called the Chicago Bears. Yes, it's still in Chicagoland. It's across the border, but it's very, very close. And it's also still in the same time zone in Central. But this is going to shock. People are going to go, wait, they're really moving? Yes. This is a story of bad governance. This is a story of good governance. This is a story of not caring. This is a story of being proactive. And one place won and one place lost. And Indiana wins and Illinois loses again.
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2: From the KRMG 24-hour Fox News Center, I'm Kyle High with team coverage of our top stories. There are chances of widespread rain throughout the weekend, but there will be breaks that could last several hours.
3: Brad McGavick with the National Weather Service in Tulsa tells KRMG that it will rain quite a bit this weekend, but it's not expected to rain all day every day. There's a low chance of rain tonight, but that will increase going into the weekend.
4: Definitely a busy weekend. So the good news, I guess, would be this afternoon tonight, the rain chances are there, but they're low. So say 20% chance or less into the Tulsa metro area. The not so great news is that chances do increase on Saturday. So we're looking 60 to 70% chance of rain on Saturday. And then those rain chances continue on into Sunday.
3: He says there will be breaks between thunderstorms that could last several hours. Expect high temperatures in the 80s this weekend, and it could be muggy. Kirk McCracken, 102.3 KRMG, Tulsa's News and Talk.
2: And the Oklahoma County District Attorney has officially filed charges against three men accused in a deadly mass shooting at Arcadia Lake. According to court documents, murder charges have been filed against two men involved in the Arcadia Lake shooting, and a third man is facing accessory to murder charges. 18-year-old Jalen Davis and 21-year-old Davion Wyckoff are charged with first-degree murder for their involvement in the shooting that led to the death of 18-year-old Aviana Smith Gray. A third man, 23-year-old Breon Morton, is charged with accessory to first-degree murder. Officials said all three are in custody and each have a $10 million bond. A fourth suspect, identified as 18-year-old Trinity Brown, is charged with assault with a dangerous weapon and possession of a firearm after juvenile adjudication. Officials say the investigation is still ongoing and more charges could be filed. Tulsa's most accurate and dependable forecast is coming up next.
5: Look for one or two stray showers or thunderstorms tomorrow morning, and then rain and thunder likely by afternoon tomorrow. 81 tomorrow's high, 83 Sunday, rain and thunder likely Monday up to 90, Tuesday and Wednesday low to mid-90s. I'm Chief Meteorologist James Adelot for Fox 23 and 102.3 KRMG, Tulsa's News and Talk.
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0: Graham Plattner story is a story because Democrats can't stop making it a story. At every moment, at every turn, in every way, the support of Graham Plattner makes no sense. It is a radical proposition. Tony Katz today. This right here is the piece from Ed Morrissey over at hotair.com. Pathological liar. It reads, MS Now's mission to rescue a violent Nazi tatted socialist candidate. And he refers to it as M Snow as opposed to MS Now. It's very funny. Good work from Ed. There is simply no reason to support this guy. And of course, you have the story from the New York Times about abuse, a violent and abusive past with women. But the New York Times did something with this story, which some people have referred to as catch and kill. And what catch and kill is, catch and kill, is where a media outlet says, hey, we want this story. And they purchase the rights to a story, and then they never publish it. What they do is try and take the story out of circulation to prevent it from happening because the story could be harmful to their interests. And in this case, the interest of the New York Times and all progressives is a socialist communist loser named Graham Plattner. This is their interest. The story involves a woman by the name of Lindsay Fifield, who says that she dated Graham Plattner between 2013 and 2015, and that he was abusive, and that he would grab her but did not hit her. Once said, you're being hysterical, and kept her in her room or in a room until she calmed down, literally blocking her exit out. And people on the left are defending this. It was Lindsay Fifield who explained, hey, you've got a Nazi tattoo. And he, Graham Plattner, keeps saying that this didn't happen, that didn't happen, it's not true, it's not this, it's not that. And he goes on to MS Now. So Chris Hayes can engage in a whole bunch of protection.
1: Stuff there I want to go through with you, and I think voters have a right to know about it. And I want to start with what Ms. Fifield says about being rough is the term the Times. And I'm going to just read you the account so you have it. This is from the Times. Mr. Plattner could be rough with her, Ms. Fifield said, particularly when they were drinking, leaving her shaken and sometimes afraid. In the interviews, she grappled with how to process her experiences. She was quick to note, he never hit me, never punched me. She said he regularly grabbed her by the shoulders, sometimes hard enough to leave marks. On one occasion, yanked her out of a cab by her wrist after an argument in which she wanted to stay in the car. During one argument, she recalled, he twisted her arm behind her back, shoved her into a bedroom, and held the door closed from the other side so she couldn't get out, telling her to remain there until she was calm. Eventually, Ms. Fifield said, she fell asleep and left the next morning. It hurt, she said, but she added, it didn't cause any injury. It didn't break my arm. Did that happen?
2: No, it did not. There are some allegations in this piece that I just want to be kind of unequivocal about are simply not true. Anything alleging physicality, anything alleging that I knew what my tattoo was, these are the statements of someone who's politically motivated.
0: Lindsay Fifield is on the right. I know Lindsay. Not friends. We haven't spoken in a great number of years, but in the early days of conservative conventions and CPACs and things like that. She was there. I was there. Lots of us were there. She was doing her thing. I was doing radio. Yeah, we knew each other. She's always been on the right. She should be dismissed because she's on the political right. What happened to Believe All Women? What happened to Believe All Women? Well, Believe All Women has gone by the wayside. Because here is Senator Sheldon Whitehouse. Senator Sheldon Whitehouse, Democrat from Rhode Island, a few years back was saying, "Today I stand with women who are brave enough to come forward with their stories of abuse and mistreatment. They deserve to be heard, and credible allegations must be investigated. We must believe survivors, not bully them. Hashtag believe survivors." That's what he said a couple of years ago. What does he say now? What he says now is, seems like a lot of nothing regarding the New York Times story. I mean, the only one who had anything to say that seemed unsettling was a woman who works for right-wing political operations. So, what you're telling me is, you believe all women unless they're on the political right. And if they're on the political right, you don't believe them. But this isn't as bad as Ro Khanna, who made the following statement. The congressman, Democrat, progressive, from California said, "The behavior described in the New York Times story was wrong and toxic. Graham has acknowledged that and sought redemption. The people of Maine deserve a senator who is going to stand up to the billionaire class against genocide and for the working class." Ladies and gentlemen, the Me Too movement is over. And ladies, get yourself in the kitchen and make me a sandwich. What? Ro Khanna just ended the Me Too movement. Ro Khanna and Sheldon Whitehouse just said the Me Too movement is over. So, you know, I was just going with it. I don't even understand what the issue is. Sheldon Whitehouse treats women the way his country club treated black people. They didn't allow in black people. It's a, you got to know these things, guys. Why is anybody supporting Graham Plattner? Anyone at all? And I keep describing to people that this is the story. This is the story. You have wishing soldiers dead. You have Nazi tattoo. Nazi tattoo isn't disqualifying. You have, hey, I like to go into porta potties and take care of myself. You have being on these platforms that are known for predators. And now you've got this story. Now, I would argue that Graham Plattner is innocent until proven guilty. But are we going to pretend that this didn't happen? Are we going to pretend that this doesn't exist? Are we going to pretend that somehow this isn't a thing? This is a thing. And Democrats who could have anyone are still choosing Graham Plattner. The left is a broken, broken group of people. And I know that there are some people in my chat room right now saying, well, what about Trump? This is why I put it out the way I do, with perfection. When Trump was a candidate, you had all sorts of options. Me, I went in different directions. When it was Trump or Hillary Clinton, I went with Trump because that was my best odds. When it was Trump versus Joe Biden, I went with Trump because it was my best odds. When it was Trump versus Kamala Harris, I went with Trump because I'm not criminally insane. This isn't a choice of, well, it's Plattner or Susan Collins. What are Democrats going to do? You could have Janet Mills right now. You choose not to. And that's because Democrats want this. Democrats are okay with this. Democrats are fine with all of this. And as long as it happens to a conservative woman, who gives a damn if she had to spend a night in her room? Who cares if a man forced a woman to spend time in a place she didn't want to be? Only the political left could look at that and be like, yeah, that makes perfect sense. The whole argument, but Trump, pathetic. This is about Graham Plattner. This is a pile on of a story of a guy who is simply not in any way, shape, or form worth the time. And yet they're giving him all the time in the world. Who, we are clear, is contemptuous of women. I'm not saying because he had marital problems. I'm saying because of everything else. This is the guy who said that if somebody broke into his home, he would rape them. But, you know, not in the gay way. I'm going to take a moment to let that sink in. We go now to producer Landon to explain what that means.
3: You sure you want me
0: Thank
3: to?
0: Thank you, producer Landon. Exactly. Wait, I'm sorry. What? You had an answer?
3: Oh, no, I didn't. I was like, are you sure you want me to explain it?
0: I was just going to see what you did. That's all. He said this. The guy's weird. The guy supports Nazis. You wanted to take out Elon Musk because of a weird wave. What happens next is that Democrats go forward and pathetic, useful idiots like Bernie Sanders, who is a dumb man, and Chuck Schumer, who is a dumb man, will continue to support him. And then hopefully he loses. And Susan Collins isn't great, but she's better. See, at that moment, Republicans have a choice. You could vote for Susan Collins, who votes against the SAVE Act, or you could vote for Nazi tattoo guy who likes to pleasure himself in porta potties when he's not abusing women. Allegedly. And there it is. There it is. I'm Tony Katz, and this is Tony Katz Today.
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0: 19th Amendment to the United States Constitution. The right of citizens of the United States to vote shall not be denied or abridged by the United States or by any state on account of sex. Congress shall have power to enforce this article by appropriate legislation. This was women's suffrage and the right to vote. And on, in the chat room there, as we live stream on YouTube, Tony Pamela asks, which party is supported by Nazis and Christian nationalists who want to have religious tests as well as overturning the 19th Amendment? And then it's followed up by, There's nothing worse than when the Karen can come right through the screen. Right through the microphone, right at you. Tony Katz today. First, can I just say for the record that if you were to actually poll men in America, it's way more than Nazis and Christian nationalists who would love to overturn the 19th Amendment. The Nazis are in Maine, and they're all supportive of Graham Plattner. As a matter of fact, you can just add Ro Khanna and Bernie Sanders and Sheldon Whitehouse and Elizabeth Warren to that group of Nazi admirers for their vote for a guy with the Totenkopf tattoo. I mean, go, that's them. That's them. I don't know where I've ever heard anybody discuss the idea of overturning the 19th Amendment. We could argue that there are people out there who have absolutely said that there should be religious tests, and we've pushed those people to the side. This, guys, is what you're confronted with every day. The madness of progressivism that believes it is making a point. They don't come from a place of honesty and wanting to have the conversation. They believe that they are the kings and queens of gotcha, or they used to believe they were the kings and queens of gotcha. Now you can't have kings and queens because that involves gender, and oh, can't do that. The question before us is who pushes things away and who doesn't. That's the question. Who says this isn't acceptable? I have seen the political right look at Tucker Carlson and Candace Owens and Nick Fuentes and Megyn Kelly and say, no thanks. What you're pushing is ridiculous. We want none of this. There is indeed a policing of quote unquote our own. An open exchange of what is and what isn't, what makes sense and what doesn't, what is rational and what is irrational. And I say, good. If you were to disagree on the political left, you are excommunicated. And what disagreement exists on the political left? But remember, when you start engaging in these conversations, they will ignore this part. They will ignore the actual back and forth. How do we create the better society? What are the better policies that take us forward? This is the question. But why ask a question when you can attack? Why ask a question which involves thought when you can simply stay surface and engage emotion? No one's been talking about doing away with the 19th Amendment. No one. But if we want to do it in just your case, Pamela, okay. Do you have a sense of humor, Pamela? This is Tony Katz today.
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1: 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Severe thunderstorms and tornadoes are threats in Green Country.
2: Tornado down right now with debris signature crossing 169.
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6: From the KRMG 24-hour Fox News Center, I'm Kyle High with team coverage of our top stories. More details are emerging about a suspicious death in Wagner County that landed two people behind bars.
7: Authorities are pursuing murder charges against Roberta Slagle and Christopher Zwirtz after their roommate Cheyenne Anderson was found dead in February from what looked like alcohol poisoning. However, authorities say Anderson was forced to drink large amounts of alcohol by the two defendants to gain information about her finances. Reports say Anderson was tased multiple times while being forced to consume alcohol. She was then left outside in sub-freezing temperatures. It is also reported that Slagle had been previously charged with abusing Anderson as a form of control, and she often took pictures of Anderson's injuries to remind her of what would happen if she did not comply. The two were charged with first-degree murder, among other offenses. Kirk McCracken, 102.3 KRMG, Tulsa's News and Talk.
6: Tulsa police say a road rage incident early Friday morning ended with the suspect crashing into a concrete pillar under I-44.
8: Just after midnight, police say a driver told officers that he noticed a white Chevrolet Silverado tailgate gaining him on the highway. He told police he exited at 129th East Avenue to see if the truck would keep following, and it did. As the victim drove in circles and called 911, the Silverado rear-ended him, spinning his car out. Police say the suspect then lost control, jumped a curb, and slammed into a concrete support pillar beneath the bridge. Tulsa Fire had to free the suspect from his truck, and paramedics took him to the hospital with significant injuries. Ben Morgan, 102.3 KRMG, Tulsa's News and Talk.
6: And a Cleveland man is charged with threatening to assault and murder a U.S. senator and his family.
9: Prosecutors say David Shutt called an unnamed U.S. senator on three separate occasions back in March. He is now charged with threatening to assault and murder a member of Congress, as well as three counts of interstate communication with a threat to injure, and two counts of threatening to assault and murder an immediate family member of Congress. Grant Merrill, 102.3 KRMG, Tulsa's News and Talk.
6: Tulsa's most accurate and dependable forecast is coming up next.
2: Look for one or two stray showers or thunderstorms tomorrow morning, and then rain and thunder likely by afternoon tomorrow. 81 tomorrow's high, 83 Sunday, rain and thunder likely Monday up to 90, Tuesday and Wednesday low to mid 90s. I'm Chief Meteorologist James Adelot for Fox 23 and 102.3 KRMG Tulsa's News and Talk.
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4: Multiple severe thunderstorm warnings in the Tulsa area, and they're moving fast.
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16: You know, this country needs a fair press. And one thing I think that's done is expose how corrupt our media is. And I really do, while we're here, I hope the media looks at this election that's taking place in California, where they think it'll take 7 or 8 days to count the votes. Can you believe this?
17: Sure.
16: I mean, they spend all that money on the machines, the big voting machines. They think it's going to be 7 or 8 days before we know who won the election. But the numbers are looking strange because without any vote counting, the numbers dropped very precipitously for two Republicans that are doing well, that had been doing well. And I hope you're all watching it because I'm watching it very closely.
18: President Trump is watching the vote closely. We're all watching the vote closely because we can't believe what we're seeing, except we totally believe it because this is standard operating procedure. They're cheating in front of our eyes. And if you want to argue, I have no proof that they're cheating, okay. But everything that they're doing tells you that the opportunity for cheating is there. And there's no other reason for this vote to take 10 plus days to count. Tony Katz today, good to be with you. Keira Davis joins me right now. She is the voice in California, Just Keira Davis, over at Substack. Just Keira, K-I-R-A, Just Keira Davis, and of course, radio host. You see her right here on this show, filling in for Dr. Drew. She's here, there, and everywhere. She also has the book, Drawing Lines, Why Conservatives Must Begin to Battle Fiercely in the Arena of Ideas. I shouldn't say drawing lines. I should say drawing lines. And that's better said, Keira. I should do it like a professional. And her latest over there at the Substack, where you find her work, Don't Abandon Us to Our Fight. California elections are the Democrat prototype for America. Keira, good to be with you. First, here's what we're seeing. Nobody knows how to count. When a count comes in, all the votes go for Karen Bass or the communist mayor candidate there in Los Angeles. And it goes for Becerra and Steyer. Nothing goes for Steve Hilton, the Republican running for governor. Nothing goes for Spencer Pratt, who's running for mayor in Los Angeles. What is it that you're seeing?
17: Well, first of all, welcome to California. This is how it goes. This is how it's gone since we instituted universal mail-in ballots here. I don't know if I told you this when I was on with you yesterday, but when I was running for school board in 2022, I had the same problem here. I was close to my opponent on election day. I was a little bit behind him, but very close, like, and trending to overtaking him. And then every ballot drop after that broke for him, and I mean every single one, where I might get 112 votes and he would get 1,012 votes. And it just went on and on like that. And finally, someone from the GOP called me and said, you need to send observers down there to the Office of Registrars so that they can observe the count, because this is not right. The trends aren't looking right. This isn't right. So I sent some observers down. You can't do it yourself if you're a candidate. And one of them called me back later on in the evening, and she said, this is 2022 now. She said, Kira, I don't know how we ever win elections like this. What I saw was absolute chaos. It was absolutely insane. They were approving ballots that absolutely should not have been approved. The signatures don't match. That's the only way we can verify a vote, is to match signatures. So yes, it's a mess here. It's been like that forever. And if you hear, if you listen to any of the Democrat pundits on TV talking, they'll all say, this is normal. This is how long it takes California to count. It's always been this way. They're right. It is normal here, but normal doesn't mean right. Normal doesn't mean fine. Things are not fine. This is the rig. This is why the left wants mail-in ballots. This is the rig. If it looks weird to you, if it looks like it's ripe for corruption, if it looks like it's unfair, if it looks suspect, that's because it is.
18: Well, it does look suspect because it is suspect, and I agree with you there. And, you know, I often argue that we're not discussing whether or not the fraud takes place. We're discussing whether or not we're creating an opportunity for fraud. And there can be no question that there's an opportunity for fraud. When President Trump, they're blaming him, right? News Nation had this headline, Trump sows doubt in California election. And my point is, no. We're all grownups. And as you're pointing out, we have seen this play out before. You saw it from a very personal level. We see it play out on this gubernatorial level. But what's happening in the mayor's race in Los Angeles, where Rahman, this socialist, was in tears on election night because she knew she lost. And now the conversation is she might make the top two because there's not another. Pratt had a 40,000 plus vote advantage over Rahman, and now she might make the top two with Karen Bass. That's the odds of that seem impossible, and that's the way Americans are playing this.
17: Yeah, no, absolutely true. And they still have 700,000 ballots to count in LA City alone. And they've stopped the count. I was looking online before I got on with you, and looks like it hasn't started back up yet officially. There's no new numbers. I heard from one race up north, one of the local campaigns up there said the registrar's office told, or secretary of state told them, he won't get the next ballot drop till June 9th. This is absolutely insane, but this is how it goes. This is why. This is also why, and I don't know if your listeners are aware of this, but this is also why in California, it is the law that you can count ballots that arrive up to 7 days after the after Election Day. And we all know what this is. It's that, well, our opponents need to know how many more votes they need to go find. And it always works out like that, Tony. It always works out. It always works out. If you wait long enough, the votes come in. In 2024, Young Kim handily won her congressional district here in Orange County, handily over her Democrat opponent. As the weeks, plural, went on, her lead got less and less and less, and then she lost. And that is crazy, and that is how it goes here. So the fix is definitely on in Los Angeles. And let's not forget, Tony, our own governor went out there a couple of weeks ago and said, in response to the question, what if we have an all-Republican primary, all-Republican race for governor? He said, don't worry, we have a break glass option.
18: Yes, he did.
17: He said it.
18: He did.
17: We
18: he
17: have said, a
18: we
17: break
18: have a-
17: glass option. So we're not crazy for putting all of these clues together, connecting all of these dots. President Trump isn't crazy for connecting all of these dots. Absolutely, if it looks like a duck and talks like a duck and walks like a duck, it's a duck.
18: Talking to Kira Davis, find the Substack, just Kira Davis, do that immediately, if not sooner. And of course, get her book, Drawing Lines, Why Conservatives Must Begin to Battle Fiercely in the Arena of Ideas. But this takes us...
17: Oh, Tony, you know what? I just want to say one thing. I want to add one thing here. This is why Democrats, for the last, we're in 2026, 6 years or 5 years, have been asking every single Republican or conservative talking head, candidate, witness at a hearing, they have been asking every single time, do you think 2020 was stolen? Do you think 2020 was a fraudulent election? This is why, because they know that they're cheating and they want to get us all on record saying, no, 2020 wasn't stolen, so that when the fraud comes to light, they've taken the teeth out of that argument for our side. That's what I think.
18: I don't disagree with you there, you know, but I had made a statement. I didn't get to ask a question earlier regarding what it is that we're seeing. I want to make sure everybody understands that. No, to your point, none of us are crazy, but you bring up a point in your piece over there at Just Kira Davis on Substack, justkiradavis.substack.com. You know, people will say you'll never change it. The system is hopelessly rigged. Just

0: leave us alone and we'll just leave us to our own devices and we'll just collapse ourselves. No, you're talking about an electoral process that sends you people in the rest of in normal America, in regular America, we send you our politicians. Our faulty electoral process elects weirdos, and then those weirdos go to Washington, D.C., and then they make decisions for the rest of the country, and then they become national leaders. Hello, Adam Schiff, Nancy Pelosi, Gavin Newsom, Kamala Harris, like the list goes on and on. Every national politician that you can't stand, that you feel is slimy, that you feel is ruining things for the country, they come from here. So our problems, America, are your problems. You do not want us exporting this. We need to fix our electoral system so that we send the rest of the country our best instead of our very worst.
1: Now, to that end, the best instead of our very worst, let's take it across the country, Kira, and let's head over to Maine. The Graham Plattner story, and I will remind people, the Graham Plattner story is a story not because of the Nazi tattoo, not because of how he thinks of himself when he's in a porta potty, not because of a series of texting and sexting scandal and being on platforms that are utilized by child predators, not because he wishes American soldiers dead, and not even this new revelation that's in the New York Times we're going to get to. It's that Democrats could pick anyone else. They could go with Janet Mills, the governor. They could put another Democrat in right now, and they still back Graham Plattner. Now, that's the story that no one's talking about. But I want to talk about this New York Times story because for you, for me, and for those of us who came up together, understand Kira and I came up together. I was starting radio. Kira was an actress, still is an actress, and was saying, hey, I think I'm interested in this world. And we were at conventions together and we were building careers together. And there were a lot of us, and one of the people who was around who was doing writing and some think tank stuff was a woman by the name of Lindsay Fifield. And I would never say we were tight or close, but of course we knew each other, connected and things like that.
0: Yeah.
1: And how amazing
0: it's a small
1: it was.
0: World, the conservative.
1: Yeah.
0: Yeah. It's a small world.
1: Absolutely. Yeah. I mean, there was drinking afterwards. There were cigars. There was the whole thing. It was a fun time. But how shocking it was to see her name in the New York Times.
0: Oh,
1: in this piece about the allegations of physical abuse and intimidation by Graham Plattner. I did not know she had dated Graham Plattner. You see this story come out. You see her comments on it. And then you see people like Senator Sheldon Whitehouse of Rhode Island say, oh, I read it. It seems like just somebody on the political right trying to make hay. You have Ro Khanna, a congressman from California, saying, Graham Plattner, he has shown contrition and we need to elect somebody who will fight the billionaires and be against genocide. The Me Too movement is dead, Kira Davis. But what is your take on what you read in the New York Times and whether or not this is going to move people away from Plattner in this race for Senate in Maine?
0: There's so much here. I was shocked to read our mutual acquaintance's name in this story. I did not know Graham Plattner at that time. I didn't know she was involved with him at
1: Me
0: all.
1: Neither.
0: But it is really shocking to read that. But equally shocking, though, is the way that she's been treated from the left, obviously, which is like, you know, okay, she came forward with her story. The New York Times gave her their assurances that they, you know, were doing all of their research and backing up all the claims. She gave them all the evidence, text messages, all of that. And they still turned it into, you know, drag a dollar bill through a trailer park kind of thing. And which is disgusting. You're right. Me Too movement is dead. I let this be a lesson, everybody on the right side of the fence here. The New York Times is not your friend. It doesn't matter what those reporters
1: Correct.
0: Tell you. They're not going to be your friend. But it is disgusting. But here's what I think is happening. And by the way, I just want to tell everybody, like, obviously I stand with Lindsay. She is being treated horribly in that she, you know, she came forward in good faith. So, and that makes it difficult for women in the future to do that. But obviously, Tony, what's happening here is that, well, you know what? This is part of a larger picture. Let me take us out to the 30,000-foot view, and let me take us out to 2024 and that election that rocked the world.

0: World, and Democrats immediately went insane. And this country's been burning in different pockets ever since. That's because the Democrats we knew pre-2024, those are the people who are like wearing the mask. They were still like, hey, we can still pretend that we're in a republic and we'll keep everybody nice. After 2024, they realized the jig was up because Trump is totally the anti-globalism, anti-establishment candidate. And now all of their, look at what's happening in California, all of their avenues of power, you know, rigging the election system, all the other things they do with lobbyists, those things are under threat now. And now we're finding out that for them, all it ever was about was power. That's what the Graham Platner story is. It's about power. It's not about the Nazi tattoos, and it's not even about his horrible treatment of women. It's about power and how Democrats will do anything to hang on to it. They don't care who represents them. Right now, they put all their eggs in this Platner basket because Democrats were so desperate after 24 for some wins that they're not vetting their candidates at all. They're not thinking clearly. So when the trouble came up with Platner, they realized we've already gone all in with this guy and maybe we just need to see it through. I think right now they don't want this guy, but they feel like if they change horses, even right now, that it's going to be a bad look for them. And they're so dumb, they think that's a worse look than a guy with Nazi tattoos. And I'll say this too. I'm deeply offended and heartbroken that the thing that Democrats and a lot of people are having trouble with right now with Graham Platner is that he is a pervert and he cheated on his wife. And by the way, the worst part about him is he's a Nazi and he supports genocide. That should have been immediately disqualifying. Like, where are we right now in this timeline?
1: I believe, as Abed said in Community, it's the darkest timeline. And not in the good way. We're going to talk about this in the future. Keira Davis, justkeiradavis.substack.com, and the book Drawing Lines. Be sure to check it out. Why conservatives must begin to battle fiercely in the arena of ideas. Keira Davis, always a pleasure. More is coming up. This is Tony Katz today.
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3: Three-car crash on the Broken Arrow Expressway near Harvard.
4: Blocking two left lanes on Highway 75 near the Creek Turnpike.
2: We are 102.3 KRMG, Tulsa's traffic station.
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1: I saw this video of Representative Ocasio-Cortez where she was saying, you know, I dare Republicans to put the question on the floor of the SAVE Act. And I dare them to do it. And it just only shows that we need to get rid of the filibuster. And then Senator Mike Lee was asked about it. And he said, well, I don't know about you, but I think what is being said by Congresswoman Ocasio-Cortez is that we should get rid of the filibuster and then we should immediately vote on the SAVE Act. Tony Katz today. Good to be with you. I have not wanted to get rid of the filibuster. I have been very clear. You got to have a whole series of pieces of legislation ready to go. You got to have the whip counts in the Senate and the whip counts in the House. You got to be coordinated. You got to be organized. And then you have to go forward with force. One after another after another. If there are 12 pieces of legislation, you got to get 12 pieces of legislation to be voted on. One after another after another. And you just can't stop. If you're going to say no vote on cloture, right? No 60 vote threshold, like we just saw in the reconciliation package, the $70 billion, right? Reconciliation, it's a budget process, and you can do that system, that budget via reconciliation. It doesn't require the 60 vote threshold. Well, that's getting rid of the filibuster for everything. Go do it. Right? If you can set up that system, go do it. If you can't set up that system, don't do it. That's always been my philosophy. But since the Democrats have told you 9 million times, we're going to get rid of the filibuster. Why not? And I say this with all the trepidation in the universe, because I don't trust Republicans to be able to have it together to get it done. That's my concern. We blow up the filibuster to get the SAVE Act. And then what do we do next? That's the problem. So they tried to put the SAVE Act, or as Trump calls it, the Save America Act, on as an amendment for reconciliation. And 4 Republicans voted against it, including Murkowski of Alaska and Collins of Maine and Tillis of North Carolina. How do you vote against this? Man, Republican problems go deep. This is Tony Katz today.
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17: From the KRMG 24-hour Fox News Center, I'm Kyle High with team coverage of our top stories. A sinkhole has opened up in the grass next to Yale Avenue by the Creek Turnpike, and city officials are worried it may go way beyond what you can see from above. So they've shut down the sidewalk and also the outside southbound lane on Yale just past the entrance ramp to the westbound creek. City Councilor Phil Lakin says they're not sure how long it will take to fix.
18: Some sinkholes seem like they can just be filled with dirt and other material. Other times it requires more hardened material, rocks, concrete, other things.
17: He says their best guess is all the heavy rain Tuesday night and early Wednesday morning in South Tulsa is what caused it. Tulsa police tased and used pepper balls on a man for a DUI collision after he allegedly continued to hit a vehicle with his car.
19: Tulsa police were called out to a possible injury crash at the Riverbend Apartments yesterday near 83rd and Delaware, where they found a seemingly intoxicated driver hitting another car with his vehicle. Officers say they ordered 41-year-old Robert Whittington out of his car, but he refused. During the incident, he continued to press his gas pedal to push on the other car. After using pepper balls, officers tased Whittington and he was taken into custody. Officers say they found multiple mini bottles of whiskey, a meth pipe, and a small vial with a cigarette dipped in PCP. Later, he admitted to drinking the whiskey and that he had used multiple drugs. Kirk McCracken, 102.3 KRMG, Tulsa's News and Talk.
17: And Brent Swadley is seeking release on bond while he appeals his recent fraud convictions. In a new court filing, prosecutors allege Swadley discussed quote-unquote pulling political favors from prominent Oklahoma leaders during recorded jail phone calls following his conviction. Among the comments cited was a statement expressing hope that Governor Kevin Stitt would quote-unquote do the right thing. Defense attorneys argue the remarks were made during a difficult period and have been taken out of context. A hearing on Swadley's request for a release has been postponed until July 2nd while attorneys review the jail recordings. Tulsa's most accurate and dependable forecast is coming up next.
20: Look for one or two stray showers or thunderstorms tomorrow morning, and then rain and thunder likely by afternoon tomorrow. 81 tomorrow's high, 83 Sunday, rain and thunder likely Monday up to 90, Tuesday and Wednesday low to mid-90s. I'm Chief Meteorologist James Adelot for Fox 23 and 102.3 KRMG Tulsa's News and Talk.

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2: Three more things, Tony Katz today. These are stories that should be front page news, but because of everything on the front pages, they are not front page news. And I swear to you, sometimes the stuff is all interchangeable. I'll have more on Platter coming up. But the Ukraine-Russia fight is getting more intense. And we actually brought this up the other day. There are only two ways to stop what's happening. Right? One is the Europeans, who are most at threat. You take a look at what's going on in the Baltic states and the threats being made there by the Russians. Everyone has finally figured out that, yes, indeed, the Russians have expansionist desires. Of course, Tucker Carlson was wrong. And Tony was correct. You were correct. We were correct. It goes without saying the Russians have expansionist desire. So the Baltic states, you've got Estonia, Latvia, Lithuania, they all border Russia right there. And you've got Finland and to the north, and there's Sweden, and there's Norway, right? That's the Baltic Sea. So all of these nations are getting threatened by the Russians. Then you get into Belarus and you head down into Ukraine and then Poland to the west. Those are the nations. All of Europe are the ones who have got to put troops on the ground and go right at the Russians, and maybe you can push them back a kilometer. Remember, they're involved in World War One trench warfare. This group moves up 10 feet. This group is able to move up 4 feet. And there, nothing much is happening except bodies are being thrown at this and lives are being lost. Well, in this, the drone technology has gotten amazing. And there's a lot of fighting happening and a lot of big fights. And we have seen energy grids taken out by the Ukrainians. We've seen the Russians go directly at civilian centers in Kyiv, in the capital. And then there's this one. An attack by Ukraine on St. Petersburg. Now, let's take a look at a map just for a second. We take a look at the capital, which is Kyiv, right? And we ask ourselves, how far does it take to go from Kyiv to St. Petersburg? Now, I agree with you. They may not be directly in St. Petersburg or in Kyiv when they launch, right? They could be anywhere in Ukraine. But I'm here to tell you, it is a distance. The distance from St. Petersburg, Russia, to Kyiv. And we call it Kyiv because that would be the Ukrainian pronunciation as opposed to Kiev, which would be the Russian pronunciation. That's why we call it that. The distance between the two is, if we're going in a straight line, 650 miles. That's a straight line, air distance. You mean the Ukrainians can now engage drones 650 miles away? Well, we kind of knew this. We knew this because we were aware of where they were utilizing drones that they had implanted into cargo holds, right? The cargo containers on trains, and then they were launching them from there and engaging attacks. But St. Petersburg, that's a very, very different take. And it came before the opening of the St. Petersburg International Economic Forum. Is that where Candace Owens went? Because she needed to find her audience? I don't know. Good on you, Candace. You're doing great. We're all very impressed. This is an event that Putin put together to showcase Russian economic strength. Right? They don't have economic strength in Russia. None. Zero. Ungatz. So the Ukrainians are hitting them where they live. And this is exactly what Vladimir Putin doesn't want. I said there are two ways for this war to end. You've got Europeans putting thousands of troops into Ukraine and pushing the Russians back with an actual fighting force that can actually work as a fighting force and overwhelm the Russians. Because remember, the Russians don't have a fighting force. They've got nuclear weapons, and they've got bodies that are like, is this a gun? And the next thing you know, they're dead. It's that horrifying. The only other way to do that is for a couple people to get together and decide that Vladimir Putin had a terrible accident falling down the stairs and then back up the stairs and down the stairs. Can you believe that Vladimir Putin committed suicide? He did. How did it happen? He got shot 142 times. I mean, he shot himself 142 times. Is that how he killed himself? Yeah, that's how he killed himself. He shot himself 142 times. Well, where was he shot? In the back. In the back? Well, he was just a contortionist. You know what? It's really sad. Isn't it sad? Oh, it is so very sad. You get my meaning. You get my point. Ed Morrissey, one of the things that we didn't get to in our conversation with him, writing over at Hot Air, Putin's losing his oligarchs and hawks over Ukraine. Yes. This is 4 years. Not 4 months like we are with Iran. 4 years and bodies are dropping. We lost 13 soldiers. We lost 13 Americans that we should spend the rest of our lives respecting. I will not make light of it. The death count for the Russians is massive. It's huge. It's bigger than life at last check. And the number could be off a little. The number is 500,000. So this is from a site called Defense News, and this is according to the UK intel chiefs. Now, verified deaths, this is the BBC and some others, say 223,000. Okay. Pick your number and decide whether or not you're going to say, well, it's so much better if it's only 223. Holy cow, is it bad? And I'm telling you, if you had a force that was well stocked and ready to go and ready to advance, not the Ukrainians that are still kind of dealing in half measures, even though they're dealing with our hardware. That's the only reason they exist right now. You could see the Russians collapse. But a hit into the heart of Russia, St. Petersburg, that is the kind of stuff. That is the kind of stuff that makes the people say, wait, what are we doing here? What is Vladimir doing to us? And that's just what, that story, not front page news. That's why we do the three more things. Then there is Trump scrapping the US 250 concerts, which stinks to high heaven. Oh, I can't stand it. And I'm not saying this about Trump. I don't think Trump did anything wrong here. They announced these concerts, we've got this, hey, America 250, and we're going to have the big birthday, and we're going to have all these concerts. And then we announce all the lineup for the concerts, and these people are like, oh, I can't be a part of this. It's going to be political. It's only political because these idiots who were invited to participate in the concert to perform made it political. They're the lowest of the low. They made it political. And for no reason whatsoever. What? It's just rotten. We're supposed to get together and say America 250. 250 years of greatness and getting better every day. And my gosh, we're so much better than when we started. So much we've grown and built and done amazing things because we had a foundation that allowed us to get there. And maybe in some cases we didn't get there fast enough. I can say that clearly, but here we are. And they're like, no, not bigoted country, racist country, terrible country, capitalism bad. We're the enemy. We're the expansionists. We're the colonizers. We should be destroyed. These people who have made millions being able to pursue their art that is protected by copyright law. And they hate the country and they can't figure out how just to enjoy. I said this on my morning show. If Frederick Douglass wants to ask the question of what to the slave is the 4th of July, it's 1852. He's in Rochester, New York. That's a legitimate question, and you should read it. You should read it. It matters. Frederick Douglass matters, right? You should read it. Frederick Douglass had an argument to make to an all-white audience of, I want to celebrate this nation. I've read the Constitution and it is good, but can I ask you a question? What am I supposed to do with it? Time and place of it is a legitimate statement. People today aren't going to go to a concert because Trump bad. Kiss off. You have no argument. Love your country more than you need your politics, you weirdo. And they are weirdos. So Trump has said, in celebration of our country's 250-year history, we will be bringing you live the greatest rally ever. It will be special at every level, a rally to end all rallies. So the concert's scrapped, and now we're doing a rally. We don't want singers with no talent but big fees to put you to sleep. We've told them all to stay home. And so they're bringing us Lee Greenwood. So he could sing God Bless the USA. I have nothing against Lee Greenwood, nor nothing against God Bless the USA. I'm just saying that doesn't make a barn burner. It doesn't. It doesn't. Stop kidding yourselves. They have to stop kidding themselves. Also, I just want to say for the record, when Trump says this is the rally to end all rallies, it's not going to end all rallies. It's not. I get Trump's point, and I have no problem with him doing it. This isn't what I would want. It's not what I would want. I would want the concert. I want everybody to come together. I want a moment of, you know what? 250 years is unbelievable. Of this experiment, it's amazing. Let's celebrate amazing. Man, people don't want that. You want it because you're normal. The people who pulled out of this of the show are so afraid of whatever is left of their fan base. So afraid that they felt that they couldn't do it. They wouldn't be invited to parties. Oh, their career would be over. Some of these people, you hear the names, their career is over. Just go have a good time. Put yourself out there. Maybe someone's like, oh yeah, I remember them. They're great. They're fantastic. I can't wait to see that. They hate more than they love. I mean, that's the way to describe it. They make their politics their religion and they can't see forward. Speaking of, there's Sean Strickland. Now, if you're a UFC guy, you know Sean Strickland. Sean Strickland can fight. Now, the last fight where he got the title wasn't the best. Was not the best, but he stays in there and he just keeps swinging. What makes Sean Strickland interesting is that he is out of his mind. He goes after this group, he goes after that group, he goes after the other group, and then after the fight, he'll apologize. But he's good. He's a world champion. He's spectacularly good. And he says he has been banned from the UFC fight at the White House, which I think is going to be great. I cannot wait to see this thing. I cannot wait. Got a group of friends getting together. We're smoking the beef. Food's going to be everywhere. We got a couple TVs up. Going to be amazing. Cigars. Cannot wait. It's going to be so much fun. And he said that he was banned from the fight on the White House grounds because, quote, I made fun of Israel and Epstein. the only male American champ banned at the White House because I said Trump is owned by Benjamin Netanyahu. That's not public opinion. It's fact. It's not fact at all. It's so silly. So absolutely silly. And he's like, oh, they were never close to a nuclear weapon. This is all ridiculous. And he said, Sean, like them calling the UFC calling, say, Sean, I've got to apologize, but you're not Israeli enough to go to UFC 250 Israel edition. I would laugh if this stuff wasn't so dangerous because you think that if this is about Israel and you think it's about Jews. I shouldn't say you. They think it's about Israel and Jews. They are aiding and abetting those who want to destroy Western civilization. Sean Strickland is helping those who want to destroy America. I think that's weird as crap. He doesn't have an argument. All he has is assistance and a salute to his higher up saying, what other useful idiot things could I do today? Oh, yeah, Sean Strickland could beat the living daylights out of me. But the facts are facts, and I can't hide from them. I've got a job to do, and his ability to fight doesn't change my ability to fight. I'm Tony Katz, and this is Tony Katz Today.
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2: I'm going to get into an AI conversation with Dr. Matt Wills. The jobs report is out and it is good. And last month got revised up 60,000 jobs to 179,000. I mean, it's really good. Tony Katz today. Good to be with you. But I came across this story as we talk about AI, and AI is not taking everybody's jobs, and we're going to get into more of that. 1 in 5 adolescents and young adults utilize AI for mental health advice. 20% of kids, young adults, go to AI and say, hey, I'm depressed. Hey, I'm this. Hey, I'm that. What do you think? What should I do? That is frightening. The idea that they find the advice helpful, does that make it helpful? They found it helpful, so is it helpful? Can we ask ourselves that question? And if they're going to AI, does that mean they're not going to people? To parents? To family? To others? Oh, there's a thing here that we need to address as a nation. And parents need to be asking, what is my kid actually doing? What are they going through? And where are they going for help? We got to do that today. Keep it here. It's Tony Katz today. 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
22: From the KRMG 24-hour Fox News Center, I'm Kyle High with team coverage of our top stories. There are chances of widespread rain throughout the weekend, but there will be breaks that could last several hours.
23: Brad McGavick with the National Weather Service in Tulsa tells KRMG that it will rain quite a bit this weekend, but it's not expected to rain all day, every day. There's a low chance of rain tonight, but that will increase going into the weekend.
24: Definitely a busy weekend. So the good news, I guess, would be this afternoon tonight, the rain chances are there, but they're low. So say 20% chance or less into the Tulsa metro area. The not so great news is that chances do increase on Saturday. So we're looking 60 to 70% chance of rain on Saturday. And then those rain chances continue on into Sunday.
23: He says there will be breaks between thunderstorms that could last several hours. Expect high temperatures in the 80s this weekend, and it could be muggy. Kirk McCracken, 102.3 KRMG, Tulsa's News and Talk.
22: And the Oklahoma County District Attorney has officially filed charges against three men accused in a deadly mass shooting at Arcadia Lake. According to court documents, murder charges have been filed against two men involved in the Arcadia Lake shooting, and a third man is facing accessory to murder charges. 18-year-old Jalen Davis and 21-year-old Davion Wyckoff are charged with first-degree murder for their involvement in the shooting that led to the death of 18-year-old Aviana Smith Gray. A third man, 23-year-old Breon Morton, is charged with accessory to first-degree murder. Officials said all three are in custody and each have a $10 million bond. A fourth suspect, identified as 18-year-old Trinity Brown, is charged with assault with a dangerous weapon and possession of a firearm after juvenile adjudication. Officials say the investigation is still ongoing and more charges could be filed. Tulsa's most accurate and dependable forecast is coming up next.
25: Look for one or two stray showers or thunderstorms tomorrow morning, and then rain and thunder likely by afternoon tomorrow. 81 tomorrow's high, 83 Sunday, rain and thunder likely Monday up to 90, Tuesday and Wednesday low to mid-90s. I'm Chief Meteorologist James Adelot for Fox 23 and 102.3 KRMG Tulsa's News and Talk.
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2: So the jobs numbers are out. Jobs numbers look pretty good. I mean, there are a lot of people who are very, very excited, but don't trust me. Trust Rick Santilli over at CNBC.
6: And the data is out, the May jobs report, 172,000. Is there any doubt that this anecdotal evidence about a good labor market has been very correct? That is a really strong number. And last month, well, we had a revision from 115,000 to 179,000, which means the two-month revision is got to be over 90,000. That is a good number. Even manufacturing posted a 7,000 job gain. So how strong is 172,000? That would be the best number since 185,000.
2: Seems to be very strong. Dr. Matt Will joins us right now, economist at the University of Indianapolis. We take April and we revise up from 115 to 179,000. We have 180,000 in May, 7,000 up in manufacturing. Rick Santilli is all sorts of giddy. Dr. Will, what say you?
7: Well, I have to say Rick stole my thunder on this one because I mostly concur with him. The giddiness, I think, may be more for the camera, but he's on target with his data. I mean, yeah, 172,000, that's significantly more than we expected. The 93,000 revision, normally we see revisions going down, but we didn't see that. This last 2 months, we saw revisions going up. But if you look behind the scenes, there's even more good news because the private sector was 120,000 of those new 172,000 new jobs. So the private sector is adding the jobs. That's where we want it. Under the Biden administration, all the jobs added were in government. But there was a government component to this. There was 52,000 new government jobs. I don't like that. But when I've looked at where they came from, they were mostly state and local government. It wasn't the federal government piling on more employees. So there's good news across the board. Unemployment rate, stable. Wage growth. I looked at the wage growth also. 0.3% in May. That's nice in the sweet spot for not being too much to say there's inflation and not too little to say that we have to worry about people getting underpaid. So overall, it's a pretty darn good report.
2: So when we talk about the jobs and being in the private sector, of course, we're saying not government jobs. 7,000 up in manufacturing would make one think that manufacturing is increasing, and certainly we've discussed this about, I think there's been a 5-month increase, according to the ISM, and you saw Secretary Bessent, Scott Bessent, Treasury Secretary, bring this up in his testimony in front of the Hill over the last couple of days, that we're seeing a manufacturing up, but we're also seeing the cost of tariffs drive up the cost of manufacturing. But still, the private sector growth, was it all manufacturing? Where did we see these opportunities, and what does it tell us?
7: No, and in fact, I will say it was not manufacturing. We have conflicting data on the manufacturing. So let me talk about manufacturing and then where the growth was. The manufacturing data in this report was good, but the ISM report shows it actually contracted. And if you also look at the wholesale trade in this report, it was also contracting. So there's conflicting data. I don't see a trend. I don't see consistency. So I'm not going to say that manufacturing employment is up. I will say, I 100% will say that manufacturing is up. For the fifth month in a row, it's booming. And we're not just a small increase, it's a significant increase. So we are past the tariff hurting manufacturing, which it did. There's no denying it, even though Trump wanted it to help. So now we're seeing actual growth in manufacturing. Where did the jobs come from? Well, guess what? They were in the service industry, leisure, hospitality, healthcare, education, those things that you actually need people. Where was the weak spot? Financial services and tech. Those are the jobs that are being lost to AI. So, you know, am I allowed to bring up a TV show? Is that allowed? I don't know what the rules are when I'm referencing.
2: You bring up
7: stuff.
2: A TV show. If you want to be okay. Roger Ebert, you go right ahead. I got no rules here. By the way, thank you for the Roger Ebert poll. You're welcome, everybody.
7: So there is this South Park episode called In the Pandaverse, something like that. And in this episode, they actually talked about that the kings of the world were the plumbers and the electricians and they call them the handyman. Guess what? That's what AI is doing to our economy. The people you can't replace with AI, leisure, hospitality, healthcare, the people that have to physically do the jobs, those are the people succeeding. It's the knowledge-based economy that's suffering, but not too much. There's still plenty of hiring going on in those areas too. So we're seeing this transition, and I'm really impressed with how the economy is handling the AI job transition.
2: We're going to get into that, talking to Dr. Matt Will, economist at the University of Indianapolis. And for those of you who did not have Dr. Matt Will bringing up South Park on your bingo card, no one did. You're in good company. I did bring up the tariffs, and I want to get into tariffs and inflation before I get into AI. Are tariffs still causing an issue in this economy?
7: They're causing different issues. The inflation issue is baked in. So, yes, they cause inflation. They've been sorted through. We now are a year past when they were implemented. So they caused inflation. We're paying the tariff inflation. But that's not causing the month-to-month inflation to go up. So that's been subdued. Tariffs are, of course, also subdued in that they're not impacting manufacturing anymore. They had a hit on manufacturing. They caused manufacturing to decline initially, but now manufacturing is growing again. So we're pretty much past it. I'm not going to say they're meaningless, because I hate tariffs. They were sold to us as pro-worker. They were not pro-worker. They were a hidden tax on consumers. They were a hidden tax on businesses. So tariffs are simply making companies pay more for their inputs, and that's where we still see it. If you look at the ISM report, we've had the second highest increase in costs for manufacturers since Trump became president. The highest was last month. So tariffs are still impacting the manufacturer, and you said it before. They will be passed through to the consumer, and we still see it. It's still there. Inflation is not gone. They're still absorbing a bunch of it, but it is being passed along.
2: But jobs numbers, does this give Kevin Warsh, the new chair of the Federal Reserve, does this give him more impetus, more push to cut rates? Because, I mean, if he's not cutting rates at the first Fed meeting, Trump's going to be like, what did I put you in for? What the heck? The inflation is not gone. I agree with that wholeheartedly. But is there anything in this report that Warsh is going to be able to use to look at the Fed, look at the president, be like, I'm doing this, I'm cutting rates, then this is the excuse that gives me the reason?
7: Okay, there's two parts to this story. First of all, the opposite. This actually requires him to not cut rates because the labor market is strong. I don't agree with this logic. I do not agree with this economic analysis that many of my Keynesian friends have. But when the labor market is weak, you cut rates to try to juice the economy. But the labor market's strong. No need to juice the economy because of labor. So this actually removes an excuse for him to cut rates. But I'm going to be the broken record and say it again. He can still cut rates if he also sells the balance sheet. Those things need to go hand in hand. He said he will do it. And don't misinterpret if he cuts rates. If he cuts rates and he's selling assets off the balance sheet, that's a good 1-2 punch, and I think he should do it, and I think he can do it. Will he do it in his first meeting? I will predict no, and the reason is he's got to get the other governors on board because they've disagreed with that approach, and he's got to get them on board. I think he will, but it's going to take him a meeting or two.
8: He's talking about governors. He's talking about Federal Reserve governors, right? Atlanta, Denver, those places. And when we talk about selling the balance sheet, you're talking about getting mortgages off the books. You're talking about getting them back into the hands of banks, taking them off your books. And as you make the argument, the money kind of disappears, right? The money comes back to the Fed and therefore just gets, it's already in the system that, so it just gets erased off of a ledger. And that's all it is. How much selling has to happen in your opinion? Right. So this idea is you sell the balance sheet, you take down the debt that the government has. Therefore, you can then cut rates because you've cut down the debt. You've taken dollars out of the system. It is very weird. Like there's a reason people do LSD and it's because of this kind of economics. It is, Dr. Will, it's nuts when you think about it this way. Yeah. But when you talk about reducing the balance sheet, where are we right now and what kind of reduction would have to happen for you to be able to say, Kevin Warsh, cut the rates, feel free, and how big of a cut?
7: Where are we right now? That's like the who was president during World War I question. You're putting me on the spot.
8: Oh, how good was that from Bessent? Like, I was watching that live when Bessent asked that of Representative Chu, and I specifically did not answer because I just wanted to see what was going to happen. I was a little bit in the, what's everyone going to do here? What's going to happen? Yeah, Woodrow Wilson. But that's not the point of the story. Okay. Go back to it. Your point is, I put you in a impossible question situation.
7: No. You did not. I've got the answer. Do I know the balance sheet exact amount? I do not know the precise dollar amount of the balance sheet, but I do know how much they need to shed. And that's about $90 billion per month. And that's the pace that they need to be on. So if you're talking about selling assets, that's the number. If you're talking about selling the board on doing this, that's a whole different situation. But they can sell about $90 billion per month. It will take them about 2 to 3 years to dump a lot of these mortgages and influence the market significantly. But they can have

0: pull this off, but it's going to be about $90 billion a month. He can do it.
1: So I did a quick look, $6.5 trillion as of 2025. So we'll just say that that's it, $90 billion a month. That's that's like Elon Musk money.
0: Yeah, but you know what? The government's kind of big. I think they can handle it. And what did you just say, $6+ trillion? I think it's fine. I think they'll be okay.
1: There's a lot more show to get to. Find everything I do at TonyKatz.com. We're going to get into the conversation of Anthropic, of AI, of the executive order from the White House, and whether or not there's a real concern about national security. This is Tony Katz today.
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1: This has been a recurring theme of the left. They'll get into this frenzy. We haven't seen President Trump in 3 days. We haven't seen President Trump in 8 days. Why haven't we heard from him? He's sick. He's ill. There's something going on. Everything they never said about Joe Biden is all they say about Donald Trump. And what it takes away from is the idea of asking, hey, it's been a few days since we've seen the president. Where is he? Which is, I think, a rather legitimate question. Tony Katz today. Good to be here. Good to be with you. Find everything I do at TonyKatz.com. Of course, the president had a whole thing from the Oval. He's got something else scheduled today. And they had a whole conversation yesterday in the Oval. There's President Trump and there's Secretary Wright, who's Energy Secretary, Secretary Burgum in Interior. And they're having a conversation about coal.
2: Mr. President, so will there be a proportional share increase of electricity production as a percentage of our nation's electricity output? And my follow-up is, I took that historic trip with Secretary Wright of the small modular nuclear reactor on the West Coast early this year. Are we making more progress? Because I know how critical gas and coal is for the secure grid.
3: Well, the answer is we are, but Chris, you want to answer that?
4: Yes. I mean, our electricity grid essentially runs on gas, coal, and nuclear. Those are the three key sources. They're the backbone of the American electricity grid. We're in favor of seeing all three of them grow. You will see all three of them grow during this administration. And in fact, later today, before the sun goes down, you'll see a big announcement in the nuclear space related to the trip you came on.
2: Thank you.
1: By the way, we should be clear that I am a fan of nuclear. I just want you to know, I absolutely buy in. I absolutely believe it's the right thing to do. Watching the Europeans move away from nuclear to then rely on the Russians for energy. And then when that, of course, didn't work out because that was insane and President Trump said so at the time, they then went to coal. But the $700 million in coal is really something else. It's a worthy conversation. We're actually going to try and dig into that next week. Producer Landon, remind me, we're going to dig into that next week. But I wanted to stay focused to the idea that they keep talking about how, what's wrong with President Trump? Where's President Trump? He's right there. He's right there. And, you know, I often talk about the political left always overplays their hand. Always. You could discuss President Trump being older and you would be accurate. He's 79. He's definitely older. You just can't make a comparison to him and Joe Biden because there is no comparison. But there was Trump in the Oval sitting at the desk as he often does.
3: And remember this, with, if you want to call it a war or if you want to call it a military operation, you cannot let Iran have a nuclear weapon. And everybody agrees to that, no matter, almost everybody. But wait a minute. Our gasoline prices are lower than they were with Biden without that. And he would have let them have, in fact, he inspired them to have, frankly, a nuclear weapon, him and Obama. Obama picked the wrong country, you know that. And the Obama deal, I terminated that, or they would have had a nuclear weapon. That was a road to a nuclear weapon. Our deal, if we make that deal, and it's going well, but who knows? If we make that deal, it's the exact opposite. They will never have a nuclear weapon.
5: It sounds like you're in it for as long as it takes.
3: I'm not going to let them have a nuclear weapon, no. With Obama, it was a road, you know that, it was a road to a nuclear weapon. That was a short-term agreement. And at the end of which, they would have a nuclear weapon. So they would have had it 4 years ago. Then we attacked with this beautiful plane right here, the B-2 bomber. We attacked 10 months ago, we attacked their nuclear sites and they were obliterated. It turned out that, you know, CNN was wrong. They said, well, maybe they weren't hit that hard. They were hit so hard, nobody knows if you can even get it out. But the only ones that have the capability of getting out is us in China. We're the only ones with that kind of equipment that's powerful enough to go down that deep into a mountain. But that mountain crushed it. That mountain literally collapsed on top of it.
1: Okay, we understand. So he's talking about all the things. He's engaged in all the things. Why do they keep doing this? I often talk about the left overplays their hand. This is one of those examples. Understand that when they say something, they don't actually care about what they're saying. It's just something to say that day. There is no argument being made. There is no policy being discussed. There is no theory coming forth. It is only how can we destroy that day? You know, I brought up Besant this week and Rubio as they were testifying, Mark Wayne Mullen. I mean, did you catch the Mark Wayne Mullen stuff with Congressman Al Green? It was insane where Al Green, he's a despicable person, is telling Mark Wayne Mullen to shut up.
6: Erase this, Mr. Secretary. We'll do what happened to Rubio.
7: Are you calling me a racist?
6: A racist.
7: I'm asking a question.
6: Reclaiming my time, asking to shut up.
7: That's a pretty...
6: Shut up. It's my time.
1: They can't... They have nothing. They can't engage anything. They can't speak about subjects. So they do this. Continually doing this. So never, ever, ever get worked up. Never get worked up. When they say, oh my gosh, the president's missing. Why haven't we seen him? What's wrong with him? It's all a lie. And tell your friends. It's all a lie. You know what's not a lie? What's not a lie is that your information is being used against you. Right? You've got, let's say like you're at the DMV and you get your new driver's license and you take the photo. And then what the DMV is doing is they're selling you. 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
9: From the KRMG 24-hour Fox News Center, I'm Kyle High with team coverage of our top stories. More details are emerging about a suspicious death in Wagner County that landed two people behind bars.
10: Authorities are pursuing murder charges against Roberta Slagle and Christopher Zwirtz after their roommate Cheyenne Anderson was found dead in February from what looked like alcohol poisoning. However, authorities say Anderson was forced to drink large amounts of alcohol by the two defendants to gain information about her finances. Reports say Anderson was tased multiple times while being forced to consume alcohol. She was then left outside in sub-freezing temperatures. It is also reported that Slagle had been previously charged with abusing Anderson as a form of control, and she often took pictures of Anderson's injuries to remind her of what would happen if she did not comply. The two were charged with first degree murder, among other offenses. Kirk McCracken, 102.3 KRMG, Tulsa's news and talk.
9: Tulsa police say a road rage incident early Friday morning ended with the suspect crashing into a concrete pillar under I-44.
11: Just after midnight, police say a driver told officers that he noticed a white Chevrolet Silverado tailgating him on the highway. He told police he exited at 129th East Avenue to see if the truck would keep following, and it did. As the victim drove in circles and called 911, the Silverado rear-ended him, spinning his car out. Police say the suspect then lost control, jumped a curb, and slammed into a concrete support pillar beneath the bridge. Tulsa Fire had to free the suspect from his truck, and paramedics took him to the hospital with significant injuries. Ben Morgan, 102.3 KRMG, Tulsa's news and talk.
9: And a Cleveland man is charged with threatening to assault and murder a U.S. senator and his family.
12: Prosecutors say David Shutt called an unnamed U.S. senator on three separate occasions back in March. He
10: is now charged with threatening to assault and murder a member of Congress, as well as three counts of interstate communication with a threat to injure, and two counts of threatening to assault and murder an immediate family member of Congress. Grant Merrill, 102.3 KRMG, Tulsa's News and Talk.
9: Tulsa's most accurate and debatable forecast is coming up next.
12: Look for one or two stray showers or thunderstorms tomorrow morning, and then rain and thunder likely by afternoon tomorrow. 81 tomorrow's high, 83 Sunday, rain and thunder likely Monday up to 90, Tuesday and Wednesday low to mid 90s. I'm Chief Meteorologist James Adelot for Fox 23 and 102.3 KRMG, Tulsa's News and Talk.
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1: It really doesn't matter the day, and it really doesn't matter the business, it really doesn't matter the conversation. AI continues to dominate stories, and it certainly did some domination over at the White House this week with the executive order from the President of the United States. Tony Katz today, good to be with you. Talking to Dr. Matt Will, economist at the University of Indianapolis. Let's get into something else that you brought up as we're taking a look at these jobs numbers. 180,000 for the month of May. April revised up from 115,000 to 179,000 jobs. 7,000 manufacturing jobs. It's another month, although we haven't seen the ISM yet. It'll be another month of manufacturing growth. Tariffs, as you discuss it, already baked in to the cake. Everybody knows that this is here. But one of the things that you saw from this report was the conversation of AI, and we've discussed AI intensively. We now have an executive order from the White House saying that AI must get a government review, a 30-day government review, before it is released to the public because of national security concerns. And I not only think that this is accurate, it should be more than just an executive order. We already see what happened with Anthropic and this Mythos, I believe it's Mythic, their latest version there that caused a lot of concern for companies because of the speed in which it can utilize information, prompts, gather information that would allow for hackers and others to be able to find vulnerabilities in systems. So it was released to companies like Apple, Google, Alphabet, et cetera, to be able to help them find vulnerabilities in their system before it went live to the public. And this was a big conversation, President Trump signing the executive order. So with that as the backdrop, and I welcome you to engage that part first if you choose, You get into the idea that AI is not killing jobs. It is transitioning jobs. Let's start where I started, though. Let me more direct the conversation. Was the White House correct in saying we need a 30-day review, and is 30 days enough to review what some of these AI technologies can do?
19: Well, okay. I'm glad that you brought up two parts, the AI regulation and then also the labor impact. And okay, we'll deal with the labor impact next. But I think the danger with AI is not AI plus capitalism. I don't think that's the problem. I think the problem is bad government policy. Okay, we talk about tariffs and deficits and regulation. That's where I see the problem. And I see this executive order I think it's doing not as much damage as it could. You and I may not see eye to eye on this. I believe that letting the government look at it first for 30 days is perfectly fine. But if this morphs and the next administration decides to use this regulation, and I hope it's not going to be a law, I see they use this as slowing it down. Because the problem with AI is not AI itself. And there's a really incredible article that was yesterday in the Wall Street Journal that talked about the Anthropic tech leaders saying that we need to put a pause on AI development. The problem with AI isn't that it's going to become Skynet, that it's going to make some decision to launch weapons and things. That's not what AI can do. It's not self-aware. It's simply a task. It's simply a tool. And we're all like old geezers here complaining about it. The problem is that it gets in the hand of bad actors. So someone like China, who can use an advanced Anthropic model to hack systems and cause chaos, it's a bad person with the tool, just like Iran with a nuclear weapon. That's not what we want. We don't want bad people to get the tool. It's not the tool that's going to become self-aware and blow up the world. That's just cartoonish.
1: It's absolutely going to become sentient and take over. And I appreciate that you are working ahead of time to make sure that your robot overlords look favorably upon you. I think that's excellent, excellent work. But there is a concern. Yes, the bad actors is the concern. I don't think that that's an irrational thought. The question is, should these AI companies be subject to government review? And is there any kind of thought process to a framework of what a government review actually looks like?
19: Yes, absolutely. They should be subject to government review. The framework, that's the challenge. The challenge is, how do you put in a framework in place for something you don't understand? And the government is, I'm sorry, but I don't trust government. I don't think government is the one that's going to be able to successfully do this. Do I have a solution? No. Does everyone want a solution? Of course, everybody wants a solution. I get this question in class all the time. I don't have the solution, but the solution is not the government stopping progress. I don't think that's the solution. This is a tough one, Tony. This is very tough.
1: How is this executive order affecting markets, affecting investment into AI, and or is it at all?
19: No, none. In fact, I would say the article yesterday from the talking about the Anthropic social media post had more impact than this. Luckily, Trump pulled back on this from his original and he modified it. So I would say this was do no harm. So it's not bad, but, and it did no harm. So I'm fine with what he did. It did no harm. I'm okay with the government looking at these models first. The thing is, you're sending them to a government bureaucrat. I'm sorry. I apologize to the government bureaucrats who think they're tech savvy. They're going to look at it and it's going to look like a Greek to them. So good luck doing something with it. You got it for 30 days.
1: Talking to Dr. Matt Will, economist at the University of Indianapolis, you brought up Anthropic, which is the big dog right now. It's not ChatGPT. And Sam Altman, I think, is heading into more and more major league problems. That's my take on his positioning and the positioning of ChatGPT. But Anthropic, which is Claude, this seems to be the winner, right? You could take a look at what Elon is doing with Grok. You could take a look at the $80 billion investment that Google Alphabet wants to be able to further build out Gemini, their AI. We could take a look at other things that may be coming on the scene. But what Anthropic is doing is taking over, right? This is where people are going for not just, as you would describe it, Dr. Will, a super Google and super search, right? But rather actual tasks, including a myriad of things. But the CTO of AI was giving out what you see as warnings about what it is that AI's future is and where people are concerned. And was this a response to the decision, the executive order from the White House, or was this just, hey, we just want everybody to know, what is it that the CTO of Anthropic said?
19: Well, you know, it's interesting. There were two of them, two top executives at Anthropic, who released some information on a social media post and was part of something else they were discussing with the group. It was not in response to what President Trump did. And they made, there's two angles to this. One is they were simply making a warning saying that society is not ready for what AI is going to be able to do. It is going to be able to self-generate code faster than the people developing it can develop the code. So it's going to train itself faster than you and I can train it. And they said that is scary because that means that the AI is going to outpace our ability to understand what it's capable of doing, even the smartest people in the room. Now, they did not say anything about self-aware. They just said simply it will be able to do these things faster than we are aware of what it's doing. So if someone bad actor gets in charge of it and says, well, we need to hack the U.S. military ecosystem, then this thing is going to be able to hack faster, they claim, than anybody else, even than any person can understand what they're doing. So to build defenses may not be possible in their opinion. So they want to slow down. There's another angle to this. Is this a marketing tool? They are ahead. This is so typical of what I call crony capitalism. I love capitalism. I don't love crony capitalism. Is this simply a marketing ploy? And many people believe that this is says, hey, we're in first place. We're ahead of everybody else. Let's slow down. Let's block the competition. And let's just sit on our laurels and be in first place. I wouldn't ignore that. I don't want our fear to ignore the possibility this is a standard business approach once you get in charge.
1: But I guess, you know, when you're putting out a level of warning or a level of statement, you know that it's going to be digested. You know it's going to be utilized. And certainly what we have seen is younger generations saying of AI, we're not that interested. And we're seeing in Gen Z, for example, you've got these speakers on college campuses for commencements and they're getting booed because the AI is here and you just have to deal with it and they're booing it. The generation was fine with using AI to do their homework. They're not fine with AI taking their job, right? That's where they have a real issue with it. Is there anything that shows that, while of course adoption rates have been through the roof because it's new and it's disruptive, is there a hesitation amongst other groups for adoption? And has there been a hesitation in businesses to realize, oh, sure, we can put it in, but the truth is it's not saving us any time. And there are reports of that all over the place.
19: I think that companies are not hesitating to adopt it. I think employees are hesitant to understand it because employers don't understand it themselves. So, Tony, they're going to your company saying, here's an AI tool. Use it. And then the employees are saying, can I have some training? Can you teach me how to use the darn thing? And the employer says, no, just use it. And so I think we're in this interesting transition where we're telling people to use a computer and we haven't trained them to use a computer. We're telling them to drive a car. We haven't taught them how to drive the car. So that is the adoption answer to your question. As far as the people protesting, I have to tell you, I believe that the core of this group are the same people you talk about all the time. They want to destroy Western civilization. It's the same group of people, by and large, not completely, but by and large, who want to do this. You know, I'll give her a shout out. My mom is not a left winger. My mom is a Trump every day of the week person. She hates AI. And I think it's because she just doesn't understand it. So this is a group of people that see AI as being a capitalist tool to increase productivity, to expand your quality of all those things that are great about capitalism, AI will be able to do. And therefore, the people who want to destroy Western civilization hate AI with a passion. And they live on campuses, and they're the same people that are protesting and throwing rocks at ICE agents.
1: I will tell you that to go along with that, just because I like to make your mom happy, Bernie Sanders is suggesting that 50% of profits of AI go into a sovereign wealth fund. That's a true story. You can't make that up. I had to actually look into what a sovereign wealth fund is and where this happens. You've got guys like Vladimir Putin who put together sovereign wealth funds. Well, I guess if it's good enough for Putin, it's good enough for Bernie Sanders, considering how much aligned they are. Dr. Matt Will, economist at the University of Indianapolis. I appreciate you taking the time to be here, to be with us. There is more to get to. I'm Tony Katz, and this is Tony Katz Today.
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1: So is Graham Plattner an abuser? I mean, that's the question, and that's what the story over there at the New York Times brings into play. Tony Katz today. Do I think that he's a liar? Yes. This idea that he didn't know that he had a Nazi tattoo? Of course he knew he had a Nazi tattoo. The ex-girlfriend explained that it was a Nazi tattoo. It was known and understood. And the ex-girlfriend is someone named Lindsay Fifield. I know Lindsay Fifield. I did not know she dated Graham Plattner. We were never that close, but we knew each other in the movement. A bunch of us did. Ed Morrissey did. I did. A bunch of friends did. We were all in this world together. It's not surprising that we all know her. It's surprising. I just didn't know. I didn't know about her dating life or anything like that. I know now she's married and, I still think married and has kids and all that jazz. I'm like, good on her. Great. Build a family. Have fun. But I didn't know she dated him. I didn't know that there was abuse. And the level of defense of abuse, people defending it. Oh, I read what happened in the New York Times and that story and the behavior was toxic and wrong. This is Ro Khanna, the Democrat from California. Graham has acknowledged that and sought redemption. The people of Maine deserve a senator who is going to stand up for the billionaire class against genocide and for the working class. First of all, how pathetic. How pathetic. The only people guilty of genocide are the terrorists that Ro Khanna is supporting. But more to the point, you can endorse any Democrat. You can have any Democrat you want. You need this guy? You need this guy? It's nutty. Also, it's to tell you that Me Too is over. The Me Too movement is over and gone and dead forever. Forever. You never have to concern yourself with it again. Senator Sheldon Whitehouse, progressive from Rhode Island. I read the New York Times and there's not much to it. Just somebody who's a conservative making complaints. Oh, so if it happens to a woman who's a conservative, it doesn't matter. All those years ago, it was believe all women and we have to support them and not bully women. And now it's like, she's a conservative. Her skirt was probably too short. Graham Plattner kept her in a room and wouldn't let her leave because she was out of control or emotional, whatever. You mean imprisonment? Is this what you mean? And now this is like, yeah, what's the big deal? This is what we're defending? Remember in all this, something that no one is talking about except us. The Democrats in Maine could pick anybody. They're still backing him. They could have anyone. They could have Janet Mills, the governor. They're still backing him. That's just flat out diseased, man. And the only answer I can give is they see themselves in him. This is who they want. This is who they like. This is the kind of thing they want. This is just reason number 92 bajillion why I'm not a Democrat. These people are out of their minds. And they want to run Lindsay Fifield through the mud. Again, of these allegations, he's innocent until proven guilty. But with everything else that we already know, why would you vote for him at all? 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
39: From the KRMG 24-hour Fox News Center, I'm Kyle High with team coverage of our top stories. A sinkhole has opened up in the grass next to Yale Avenue by the Creek Turnpike, and city officials are worried it may go way beyond what you can see from above. So they've shut down the sidewalk and also the outside southbound lane on Yale just past the entrance ramp to the westbound creek. City Councilor Phil Lakin says they're not sure how long it will take to fix.
40: Some sinkholes seem like they can just be filled with dirt and other material. Other times it requires more hardened material, rocks, concrete, other things.
39: He says their best guess is all the heavy rain Tuesday night and early Wednesday morning in South Tulsa is what caused it. Tulsa police tased and used pepper balls on a man for a DUI collision after he allegedly continued to hit a vehicle with his car.
0: Tulsa police were called out to a possible injury crash at the Riverbend Apartments yesterday near 83rd and Delaware, where they found a seemingly intoxicated driver hitting another car with his vehicle. Officers say they ordered 41-year-old Robert Whittington out of his car, but he refused. During the incident, he continued to press his gas pedal to push on the other car. After using pepper balls, officers tased Whittington and he was taken into custody. Officers say they found multiple mini bottles of whiskey, a meth pipe, and a small vial with a cigarette dipped in PCP. Later, he admitted to drinking the whiskey and that he had used multiple drugs. Kirk McCracken, 102.3 KRMG, Tulsa's News and Talk.
39: And Brent Swadley is seeking release on bond while he appeals his recent fraud convictions. In a new court filing, prosecutors allege Swadley discussed quote-unquote pulling political favors from prominent Oklahoma leaders during recorded jail phone calls following his conviction. Among the comments cited was a statement expressing hope that Governor Kevin Stitt would quote unquote do the right thing. Defense attorneys argue the remarks were made during a difficult period and have been taken out of context. A hearing on Swadley's request for a release has been postponed until July 2nd while attorneys review the jail recordings. Tulsa's most accurate and dependable forecast is coming up next.
1: Look for one or two stray showers or thunderstorms tomorrow morning, and then rain and thunder likely by afternoon tomorrow. 81 tomorrow's high, 83 Sunday, rain and thunder likely Monday up to 90 Tuesday and Wednesday, low to mid-90s. I'm Chief Meteorologist James Adelot for Fox 23 and 102.3 KRMG Tulsa's News and Talk.
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9: Now, it's Red Eye Radio. Gary McNamara and Eric Hurley talk about everything from politics to social issues and news of the day. Whether you're up late or you're just starting your day, welcome to the show. 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
10: All across America, we are Red Eye Radio. He is Eric Carney, and I'm Gary McNamara. Welcome and good morning.
11: Hello.
10: I'm sorry. I just started laughing here when I saw Chris Saliza, who is on the left, by the way, talking about Scott Pelley from 60 Minutes. How can he not be fired? He said his direct boss and the women who runs the network are murdering 60 Minutes and aren't qualified to do their jobs. Like, in what profession would he not be fired?
11: Right. It's like what you were saying about our bosses during the break. You can't say that out loud.
12: We have great bosses. In fact, I would say the greatest bosses on the planet.
10: Throw me under
12: of all the bosses in the world, ours are number one.
10: Man, throw me under
12: each of them equally number one.
10: Throw me under the natural gas bus.
12: Well, look, you've had a good run.
10: And no, but I want to read what Nick Bilton, the executive producer, actually said, because I agree what you said when we started the show. Mm-hmm. I think that Scott Pelley wanted to get fired.
12: Yeah, I really believe he wants to be the, you know, I think he's just angry that he couldn't be the hero before Colbert was the hero, you know?
10: Yeah, here was a letter. Mr. Pelley, I meant what I said in my letter last week to the 60 Minutes team. Joining 60 Minutes is an honor of my career, and I'm grateful to be working alongside the people who have contributed to the most important television journalism brand this country has ever produced. While I'm new to 60 Minutes, I devoted my career to investigative journalism and storytelling. I started this job excited to collaborate and to benefit from the wisdom and experience of the 60 Minutes of veterans, with you among them. For that reason, one of the first things I did in my new role was to call you to talk and invite you to dinner. It was a profound disappointment that you rejected that overture and chose ambush instead. Yesterday, you hijacked my first meeting with the staff to disparage me, my qualifications, and my intentions with remarkable incivility and contempt. I welcome a diversity of viewpoints and a respected debate among the team, but this was nothing of the sort. Yesterday's performative display of hostility enacted in front of the staff instead of in a civil private conversation demonstrated that you have no interest in contributing to the future success of the show or approaching my new tenure with the mind open to collaboration and progress. I am here to deliver first-in-class news programming, not to make headlines about newsroom drama. I am eager to work alongside who share this goal. Despite yesterday's misconduct, I had hoped that in sitting down with you today, we could find a path forward together. You made it clear that you are not interested in such a path. Your antipathy to the future of the show has come through loud and clear, and I have heard you. I therefore write on behalf of CBS News to inform you that your employment with CBS is terminated for cause. Ooh, effective immediately.
12: Yeah.
10: Enclosed is your formal termination letter. Now, the reason I went, ooh, for cause.
12: Right. Contract.
10: Is I'm guessing that he has a guaranteed contract.
12: Yeah. And then you have to mention in your letter that we're firing you for cause.
10: Right.
12: And so, you know, that goes back to, again, disparaging comments. And doing that in front of other colleagues. I mean, this is the case they'll try and make for, you know, when Pelley's lawyers come back and go, nope, got a contract and this isn't cause. This is because you didn't like Scott Pelley or whatever they're going to do.
10: And a judge might say,
12: you got to pay him.
10: He vehemently disagreed with you.
12: Yeah.
10: That's not cause.
12: Right. And depending on
10: Who the labor lawyer is,
12: and
10: that you
12: giving
10: get.
12: His opinion in a meeting or chiming in a meeting, what seemed to be, according to the reports, more than chiming in. But yes, you could. He might well win. He might get a settlement or a full contract payout. I don't know what the remainder of his contract.
10: You know, it's interesting, but because when I've said before, I've been fired. I actually, when people say, "You mean you were fired for what did you do?" and I went, "Okay, no, I was let go." Yeah, I've never been fired for cause.
12: No, I was let go. I one time in radio. That's all I've done. Actually, I mean, I've done manufacturing, but my only full-time career has been radio. But this one time that I was let go, they had asked me to do the morning show, and so I went from afternoons to mornings, and then the program director wanted to go back on the air. He missed being on the air, and I think probably the budget wasn't going to work out where they had an off-air programming director, especially in a small town. I kind of felt that was going to happen anyway. And it was December 30th, 1994. And 3 months later, I moved from market number 237 to, I think, market number 7.
10: At that time, yeah.
12: Yeah.
10: I think it's 4 now.
12: Yeah, right. And so
10: it was
12: a huge jump, and I was and that day I actually got hired across the street in that small town. It wasn't literally across the street, but that's what we say on radio. It was the competition hired me, and I worked for a few months there, and then got a call from a friend of mine in Dallas, and then, you know, landed here, worked in rock radio, and then a couple of years later I started this gig.
10: Did you see that by the end of the year Dallas Metro will be at 9 million.
12: Yeah. Yeah.
10: When I came here, it was like 5.5 million.
12: It's insane.
10: 26 years ago.
12: Insane.
10: Oh, and this, the other thing relates to when we look at some of the primaries yesterday. If people are moving out, does that mean this? I'm putting this in a question form. Mm. If people are moving out of California,
12: yeah,
10: does this mean it's easier for Democrats to win now? Because the people that are left,
12: would be more conservative or independent. You mean the people leaving are the ones that are voting red?
10: Yeah. They're the one, or if they leave, they decide to, you know, to vote red. Because you've seen that, you've seen people that, you know, you look at Michael Schellenberger, the actor, for example.
12: Mm-hmm.
10: You know, he's completely rejected the Democratic Party after everything.
12: Right, yeah.
10: No, he was living in New York City anyway, I believe, right? Or does he
12: might have... I don't know. At one time he was living in California. I don't know where he's living, actually, but yeah. but yeah, I mean, the dynamics are shifting everywhere in red states. You know, you're seeing the big counties, of course, and metro areas, they're blue. and they've been going blue for a long, long time. And there's this higher concentration of, in fact, when did Dallas County go blue? Is that 2008 or before that? May have been before that. But you start seeing, again, that migration. In fact, the Dallas Morning News had this really great interactive thing on their website years ago. It was several years ago. It would show where, you know, okay, which areas were going to go bluer or redder, you know, based on people moving to the state. Samsung just announced they're moving right here to North Texas. And so it was showing, you know, politically what likely was going to happen in the years to come. And it was pretty close. You know, Pete Sessions, his district, you know, basically that he used to represent is then all red won that district. There, you know, the shifting we've seen in every state. However, the migration from the states, from the big blue states, are for core reasons, the core reasons of survival. Because it's not just the billionaires.
10: No.
12: It's the people that are leaving for jobs. It, when corporations, you know, back in the day, and it used to be that we here in North Texas, there were a lot of entities in the suburbs and these towns in the suburb that made up the suburbs were saying, all right, we're going to offer these incentives. Plano, I don't know if they did. I'm assuming they did for Samsung. And it's just a few minutes. That's a few minutes east of here where we are right now. And but they would have to.

0: and have a lower cost of living.
1: You know, you mentioned the Samsung announcement the other day.
0: Mm-hmm.
1: Just looking here at the editorial board of the Wall Street Journal. The Exxon example for corporations, the shareholder duty case for leaving states had punished business. ExxonMobil shareholders last week voted to support management's decision to move its corporate headquarters to Texas from New Jersey. It's a smart move that raises questions for other companies. Is it becoming corporate governance duty to leave states that punish businesses for states that don't? 71% of Exxon's holders supported the corporate move to its annual at its annual meeting. That endorsement came despite opposition from the proxy advisor of Glass Lewis and Institutional Shareholder Services. Those two advisory firms try to enforce progressive policies on corporate governance, even if they are not in the best interest of the shareholders. The Exxon CEO, Darren Woods, pitched the decision as better for its business. As the company has operated in Texas for decades, the board believes that this kind of familiarity will lead to more reasonable, productive decisions from Texas officials and citizens, which is critical to the long-term success of the company. Yet Exxon has had its legal home in New Jersey since 1882.
0: Wow.
1: So why move it now? The best answer is the policy differences between the states are becoming wider. States run by Democrats are moving in a sharply different direction than states run by Republicans. One big difference is litigation risk. In 2022, New Jersey's attorney general sued Exxon for allegedly deceiving the public about climate change and fossil fuels. A judge dismissed the case in 2025, but climate lawsuits are a major priority for the tort bar and progressives. Exxon also amended its bylaws to provide an exclusive form provision to litigate shareholder suits in the federal court in southern Texas or the state's special business courts. This is at least somewhat protection against marauding plaintiff lawyers in league with Democrat state attorney generals. Texas Attorney General Ken Paxton has become an anti-business problem, though he'll soon be out of that job as he seeks a Senate seat. Exxon has already moved its corporate headquarters to Texas, so it has long benefited from the low cost of doing business. New Jersey has the highest corporate tax rate at 11.5%. Texas has no corporate tax rate, though it does have a gross receipts tax. Texas also has no top personal income tax, while New Jersey's top rate, 10.75. That's the one, you know, you and I have talked about this for a long time because we've been doing, you know, radio shows for a long time, talk radio for a long time, and saying, what will be the tipping point? And I guess the question is this a tipping point now? Are we finally seeing it? It was going to happen sooner or later.
0: Right. Yeah.
1: Companies aren't going to continue to stay in places that cost them significantly more.
0: No, no, they're not. And, you know, it's interesting because we were talking to my wife was talking to a family friend who she's done business with for years. In fact, we look back and many of our friends, you know, these days are people that we've done business with. And they have years of experience. And, you know, there is a shift in the thinking. You talked about it. I think you mentioned it off the air earlier about how many able-bodied males are not in the workforce right now and aren't, they're really not looking actively. And it's amazing when you look at, well, people in our age group, let's just say people in the 45 to 65 age category. Companies are scrambling to find people that will just show up, that will just be there, that, you know, and, you know, you're, it's not that they're going to pay extravagant salaries just for showing up, but they are willing to hire and pay well and then promote on a regular basis for those that do.

0: And, you know, when you have so much competition out there for, you know, people being able to, right now it's kind of stagnant in the jobs market. It's not on the national level. It's not what it was in years past going to pre-COVID. But I think we're heading back in that direction. And that's when you'll start seeing wage increases, because that competition just starts to get fast and furious. That's what you're going to start seeing.
1: I'll have those numbers you just mentioned. Yeah. I just found it was the Jason Riley story yesterday, American Idol. One in three working age American men aren't so much even looking for a job.
0: Yeah.
1: These are Bureau of Labor Statistics.
0: Yeah. Idol as in IDLE.
1: Right, exactly.
0: Instead of IDOL.
1: Right, that's why I chuckled.
0: Yeah, I love it.
1: That next on Red Eye Radio.
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0: We're at our radio. He's Eric Cronin. I'm Gary McNamara. Yeah, you would mention that I had mentioned in our mid-show meeting to you off the air about the latest Bureau of Labor statistics that show one in three men were neither working nor looking for a job in April. Among males 20 and older, the 66% labor force participation rate is down from 73% in 2006.
1: Now, does this include gig jobs? Does this include, because if you're a contractor, you're self-employed.
0: No. It includes that too, right? Yes. The premature absence of millions of, this is Jason Riley's column in the WSJ, the premature absence of millions of able-bodied men from our workforce, combined with the continued retirement of the baby boomers and significant reductions in immigration, bodes ill for the country. A life without gainful employment has become a viable alternative for an increasing number of American males. In his book, Men Without Work.
1: Men Without Hats or Men at Work?
0: Reported that the work rate for men 20 and older fell by more than 13 percentage points between 1965 and 2015. More stats coming up that are pretty shocking.
1: Wow.
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1: And thank you.
0: All right. So the really interesting, the Department of Labor statistics, one in three men in the United States were neither working nor looking for a job in April. Among males 20 and older, the 66% labor force participation rate is down from 73% in 2006. And we were, this is Jason Raleigh's column in the WSJ that we were talking about, and talking about the book Men Without Work that is out there now. This is really interesting that the work rate for men 20 and older fell by more than 13 percentage points between 1965 and 2015. During that half century, he added, the fraction of men without jobs of any sort in the broad 20 to 64 group went from 10% of the total to almost 22%. And the percentage of wholly jobless prime age men shot from 6% to nearly 16%. The long-term rise in male joblessness does not stem from the inability to find employment. It results instead from an unwillingness to search for work. And while labor force participation rates vary by race and ethnicity, factors other than hiring discrimination seem to be playing a larger role in the disparities.
1: Hmm.
0: And they write in the book, the legacy of prejudice might seem to explain why prime age males' work rates and workforce participation rates are lower for blacks and whites today, but they cannot explain why work rates for white men today are decidedly lower than they were for black men in 1965.
1: Huh.
0: Nor can they explain why the labor participation rates of married black men 25 to 54 are higher than for never married white men in the same age group.
1: Wow.
0: They talk about, well, some blame the technological advancements, globalization, deindustrialization for the increase in male idleness, but those barriers are hardly insurmountable. Like married men who are trying to support their families, foreign-born males who come to the U.S. in search of work also tend to have higher work rates, notwithstanding globalization and other macroeconomic trends. Neither married men nor immigrants are stealing these jobs. Rather, they are seizing employment opportunities that others will not take. The more likely culprit is a social safety net full of generous government benefits that allow men who won't work to subsist. Welfare and disability programs at the state and federal level are well funded by the political left, are easily gamed by design, and have become a significant source of income for men with no jobs and no interest in finding one.
1: I'd love to break this down by state.
0: I love this here. This is Jason Riley writes this. Because these men often have no problem mooching off women who take them in, they're able to live on welfare payments sent to others in the same household.
1: Well, hold on a second. Hold on. I just want to say this. This is a strong rumor to Mr. Riley, with all due respect, that I'm with my wife because her uncle left her a lot of money. I would be with her no matter who left her that money. I'm not mooching.
0: Yes. Democrats in Washington often look to Europe as a social welfare model for the United States. We did bring up, though you notice Democrats aren't bringing up Sweden anymore because Sweden realized that these socialist programs are really hurting the economy, hurting job creation, and also the fact that one thing that was very, very quiet is the middle class pays a lot more in taxes for those social programs. But a recent journal editorial on Britain's workforce woes ought to give them pause. According to a new report from former Labor Health Secretary Alan Milburn, nearly a million Brits under the age of 25 are not employed, in school, or in any type of job training. Nearly half of Britain's idle youth under the age of 25 now claim to have a work-limiting disability, and they collect benefits, the journal noted. Around 7 in 10 youth who claimed a disability benefit, these are people under the age of 25 in Great Britain, are still on it a decade later. Europe's large safety net is not a model for America. It's a cautionary tale. You know, you and I said this a long time ago. People go, well, no, wait. And we've said, no, you can look at, you know, you could look at the, I remember when the Soviet Union broke up and there were Russians complaining because they had to go out and actually find a job, everything that wasn't handed to them.
1: Well,
0: and what they found out was that people would rather have a, in there are some people, especially when you have, you know, the pathology of dependency.
1: Right.
0: That is put into you. When everything is just handed to you, you don't have to do anything.
1: Right.
0: Well, then you'd rather live in a minimal sustenance like that than actually go out and face the world.
1: Well, yeah, because there's this great fear, you know, that nothing's going to be there. And in the beginning, you know, post-Soviet Union.
0: It was true.
1: It was true.
0: Right.
1: I mean, you know, they just didn't have what we have here. And I would love to break this down on these stats by states, right?
0: You
1: talk about the welfare, all right? Because there are a lot of states, well, it's going to be limited. Unemployment is going to be limited by state. Food stamps is going to be limited by state. It's, you know, when you break it down, I would really love to see, because it would only make sense that this is happening at a greater level in the states that give out at the state level a greater amount of free stuff. food, housing, unemployment, which is going to be limited in every state, but any of that, right? And also the mooching. Here's my question. So a guy moves in with a woman, you know, and they're not married. They're considered to be roommates, right?
0: Mm-hmm.
1: Well, if the guy's not working and she's working, because, you know, he mentions mooching off of women here. And he's, if you look at that, then the guy living with the woman could claim, because he's a separate household, that even though they live together and they could be roommates, the state will not include her income in qualifying for benefits for him. So he could be getting who knows what if they're not married. You know, he would get the full benefits as if he lived alone. And she's paying the rent.
0: You know, I look at it. I was having a discussion. By the way, I've had some great discussions. People, you know, young people saying, well, do you think there's opportunity today?
1: Mm-hmm.
0: And I've said, yes. I think there's a ton of opportunity.
1: Yeah.
0: And if I was a young person, would I view my future in an optimistic way?
1: Mm-hmm.
0: Because a lot of people don't. There's nothing out there.
1: Mm-hmm.
0: And they said, well, you know, you can say that now. And I go, well, actually, no, I could say that back then.
1: Mm-hmm.
0: When I was in my early 20s, you know, when I think about it, when I was in radio for a short time after college. Now, I was working all through in college at the bank, whatever.
1: Right.
0: But the unemployment rate, and I'm going to pick this time out because, you know, you look at 1979 to 1980. And I always think of the Malaise speech by Jimmy Carter.
1: Mm-hmm.
0: You know, basically it's, you know, whatever we need to, the Malaise speech and whatever. And all I can think of is, you know, that was a time when the unemployment rate from 79 to 80 went from 6% to 7.2%. The Fed raised the interest rate to 20%.
1: Yeah.
0: Just a few months before in 1979.
1: Yeah.
0: 20%. So inflation was through the roof. Unemployment was much greater than it was today.
1: Right. Right.
0: And I was as optimistic as I could possibly be. What was happening on the outside never changed my focus. I knew there were, you know, the funny thing is, I knew that there were challenges out there, but I never thought that those challenges had any, and this comes again from my father.
1: Yeah.
0: My father, who just said, doesn't matter what's going on. If you're the best at what you do, you can find something.
1: If
0: you're willing to work, you got a work ethic. It doesn't
1: matter.
0: You got to
1: show up.
0: You know, now I had to get out of my chosen profession at that time. Good God. I was in radio for like 6 months and I sucked. It was music radio.
1: Mm.
0: And so I went in to do what my family all did, even though I had, you know, no, job experience on it. I became a machinist,
1: mm-hmm.
0: you know, and that's what I did for 4 years and got back into radio in 83 and never have been out, you know, since that point. Went back into music radio in 83. But, I would be just as optimistic today as I was back then because it really didn't matter. I had blinders on. And I always wanted to eventually get back into radio.
1: Mm-hmm.
0: I was biding my time a little bit, but then I'm going to sit and go, okay, what do I do? Radio next. And all of a sudden, boom, this job opportunity comes up, you know, as a machinist, which paid a lot more.
1: Mm-hmm. Mm-hmm.
0: Then when I became, you know, went to Worthington Compressors. We were making, you know, the United Steelworkers, we were making great money.
1: Mm-hmm.
0: And so I stayed in it because that was the first thing. The first thing was not to do exactly what I wished to do in life because I always was focused towards radio. The first thing was, can I make money? And even when I was when I did that stuff, the machinist stuff, I was still doing I was still a club DJ. I was still doing that on the side.
1: Sure. Yeah.
0: You know, probably three nights a week.
1: Mm-hmm.
0: But all of us, I think of my you know, my buddy Jerry and my buddy Jeff, because we all went to college together. We had we didn't view it as having incredible work ethic. You didn't sit there and say, we all have incredible work ethics. Right. We just want to make money.
1: Right. Yeah. Yeah. Well, and it's also a drive, I think, to, you know, because I look at, you know, I read something the other day. It was, you should set your goals. And I thought, yeah, that's so, you know, to me, sitting down and you should sit down and write all of your goals. If that works for somebody, okay, good for them. Okay. For me, it's a waste of time because I know what my overall goal is. And it's and it requires that you keep moving in the same momentum, with the same momentum, in the same direction, and that every day you're looking to learn. So if you want to say, well, that's actually one of your goals, yeah, but I'm not going to sit down with a pad and, you know, pen and write all this stuff down. That's a waste of time to me.
0: I knew I always wanted to be in radio, and I hoped for it for the future, but what really passionately drove me was to be self-sufficient at the moment.
1: Well, yeah.
0: That was my passion.
1: Right.
0: I wanted to get my own place. Wanted a car.
1: Mm-hmm.
0: Because yeah. that was freedom. I wanted a job, made it so I could set the direction of where I wanted to go, which is freedom.
1: Right.
0: Experience the opportunity that freedom gives you.
1: Now people want freedom from responsibilities.
0: Yeah. It's a foreign concept to me.
1: It is.
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0: Where on our radio, he is Eric Carle, and I'm Gary McNamara. You see it on social media a lot, and it becomes a controversy each and every year.
1: Mm-hmm.
0: The teams that are celebrating Pride Day and the teams that aren't celebrating Pride Day.
1: Right.
0: But I started thinking with how the left has expanded and wishes to just open up the pie to everyone. I was thinking maybe Nazi night.
1: Oh, they should have Nazi night for the left.
0: Yes.
1: Right.
0: Not Nazi night.
1: Right.
0: By the way, I'm not comparing the two. I'm just talking about the controversy of, you know, the expanding days that, you know, major league teams are expected to do it.
1: The causes that they're trying to, you know.
0: And again, yeah. I know it may be shocking, but we're not the ones that are normalizing. We're talking about things that the left wishes and others wish to normalize.
1: Right.
0: Well, they're wishing to normalize Nazis.
1: Right.
0: So maybe Nazi Tattoo Day.
1: Well, what
0: by
1: about,
0: the way, the Texas Rangers are not participating in that this year.
1: Hey, what about out in Hollywood and at the award ceremonies? They'll be wearing a swastika pen, you know, instead of a ribbon. I don't know.
0: Who won't wear the Nazi pen?

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8: From the KRMG 24-hour Fox News Center, I'm Kyle High with team coverage of our top stories. There are chances of widespread rain throughout the weekend, but there will be breaks that could last several hours.
9: Brad McGavick with the National Weather Service in Tulsa tells KRMG that it will rain quite a bit this weekend, but it's not expected to rain all day, every day. There's a low chance of rain tonight, but that will increase going into the weekend.
10: Definitely a busy weekend. So the good news, I guess, would be this afternoon, tonight, the rain chances are there, but they're low. So say 20% chance or less into the Tulsa metro area. The not so great news is that chances do increase on Saturday. So we're looking 60 to 70% chance of rain on Saturday. And then those rain chances continue on into Sunday.
9: He says there will be breaks between thunderstorms that could last several hours. Expect high temperatures in the 80s this weekend, and it could be muggy. Kirk McCracken, 102.3 KRMG, Tulsa's News and Talk.
8: And the Oklahoma County District Attorney has officially filed charges against three men accused in a deadly mass shooting at Arcadia Lake. According to court documents, murder charges have been filed against two men involved in the Arcadia Lake shooting, and a third man is facing accessory to murder charges. 18-year-old Jalen Davis and 21-year-old Davion Wyckoff are charged with first-degree murder for their involvement in the shooting that led to the death of 18-year-old Aviana Smith Gray. A third man, 23-year-old Breon Morton, is charged with accessory to first-degree murder. Officials said all three are in custody and each have a $10 million bond. A fourth suspect, identified as 18-year-old Trinity Brown, is charged with assault with a dangerous weapon and possession of a firearm after juvenile adjudication. Officials say the investigation is still ongoing and more charges could be filed. Tulsa's most accurate and dependable forecast is coming up next.
11: Look for one or two stray showers or thunderstorms tomorrow morning, and then rain and thunder likely by afternoon tomorrow. 81 tomorrow's high, 83 Sunday, rain and thunder likely Monday up to 90, Tuesday and Wednesday low to mid-90s. I'm Chief Meteorologist James Adelot for Fox 23 and 102.3 KRMG, Tulsa's News and Talk.
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0: Now, it's Red Eye Radio. Gary McNamara and Eric Harley talk about everything from politics to social issues and news of the day. Whether you're up late or you're just starting your day, welcome to the show. 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
1: All across America, we are Red Eye Radio. He is Eric Harley and I'm Gary McNamara. Good morning.
2: Good morning, people.
1: Thank you for being here.
19: Thank you.
1: How's everybody? Hanging in there?
2: I'm doing well. How are you, Gary?
1: I can't complain.
2: Well, I can. Actually, but you do it for a living.
1: Yeah. That's a great point.
2: Yeah.
1: So. Well, you want to know one of the audio? I mean, there were so many stories yesterday.
2: Yeah.
1: You want to get to the audio cut that really defines everything with Plantner right now in Maine?
2: Yes, I do.
1: This is, let me make sure I got her name right. This is Elise Jordan. Who's on MSNBC. Okay. Mm-hmm. So this is MSNBC yesterday. Excuse me.
2: MS Now.
19: MS Now.
2: It should be, you know what? It should be MS for the time being, because the way cable news ratings are going, you know, it might not be long.
19: So here we go. You ready? Now, right. If this is on MS Now,
2: yeah,
19: you're in trouble.
2: Yeah.
19: And here we go.
20: The problem is his judgment, which he clearly has been lacking in as an adult. It's one thing to have foolish, youthful indiscretions, but I'm sorry, you cannot get past. It is not a Nazi-style tattoo. It is the tattoo of concentration camp guards. It is the very worst tattoo you can get if you are getting anything Nazi, and that's a pretty high bar there. So this has been a slow-motion train wreck ever since that tattoo and knowledge of it hit the world, and it's only going to get worse. These texts, there are multiple women. Are all those women going to keep their mouths shut from now until Election Day? What do you think, Lauren?
2: You sure that wasn't Fox News? That sounded very Fox Newsy.
19: It wasn't Newsmax. It wasn't OAN. It wasn't... it was what's MS
2: going,
19: Now.
2: What's going on over there at MS Now? What's in the water? Because that sounded sane.
19: I know.
2: That sounded like a clear picture of everything that's going on with Plattner, because it is, where she started, about judgment. I mean, that's what that's what you look at. A person's judgment as an adult. She phrased it perfectly. Alan, call over at MS Now and see if everybody's okay.
19: Make that call before you call the 60 Minutes crew to find out how they're doing.
2: Well, yeah, enjoy your bagel. Huh? Get to that here in a bit.
19: Well, I had to start out with this because, you know, yesterday the excuses were coming in, and we played one liberal analyst who said, it's not a Nazi tattoo. And the Republican consultant responded, all right, I guess we'll get into a discussion of how Nazi a Nazi tattoo is.
2: How Nazi the tattoo
19: is. And the point that they were, think about this, the point they were trying to make is it's not a Nazi tattoo.
2: Yeah.
19: It's a concentration camp tattoo.
2: That's so much better.
19: What's
2: so much better.
19: What's the difference? What's the point you're trying to make?
2: My God.
19: Did you workshop this? Were there a bunch of liberals sitting around the table? And you said, hey, I got an idea. Let's go with the fact that it's not a Nazi tattoo because it's not technically the Nazi party tattoo. It's a concentration. It's a Nazi concentration camp tattoo, which is not the Nazi party tattoo. And everybody in favor of going that it's not a Nazi tattoo? Who's in favor? Everybody raises their hand.
2: You know
19: who's against? Nobody raises their hand.
2: You know where these liberal activists in the newsroom learned to debate like that, argue like that? Fauci. That sounds like a Fauci-esque kind of, you know, well, we didn't do this, we didn't do that. Doesn't matter what you call it. Did you enhance the virus? It's not a Nazi tattoo. It's more of a concentration camp tattoo. That sounds like exactly like something that would come out of Fauci's mouth.
19: Oh, it's a Nazi concentration camp? Oh, well, yeah. Then fine.
2: Oh.
19: What are you people going crazy? Oh. It's not technically a Nazi party tattoo.
2: Yeah.
19: Oh, wow. You know, the funny thing is I saw this yesterday. I don't know whether, again, you'll see something on the internet. I'm like, I'm assuming this sounds like something he would say, but there was a quote from Thomas Sowell.
2: Yeah. Okay.
19: And it is, and it doesn't, whether it's from him or not, somebody may call, well, that's not him. It's his, his site that said it. I really don't care. It's the quote.
2: Yeah. Right.
19: Quote, the problem isn't that Johnny can't read. The problem isn't even that Johnny can't think. The problem is that Johnny doesn't know what thinking is. He confuses thinking with feeling. You know, and we've always talked about, about critical thinkers being able to connect the dots.
2: Yeah.
19: The point being made there is no thinking going on. It's emotional instinct of rage that comes out. Because if if you're thinking, it's like when, in the last century, I became a radio talk show host and didn't want to do it.
2: And just over a century ago, yeah.
19: And I was and I was absolutely paranoid about making a fool of myself.
2: Yeah, right.
19: That I better know what I'm talking about. Otherwise, I couldn't imagine my family and friends listening and making a horrible mistake and somebody saying, you're an idiot. You don't even know what you're talking about. And again, back then, in my early 30s, most people don't. You don't articulate. There are some, you know, get into the media. I mean, now we've got 18, 19, 20-year-olds, whatever. A lot of times I don't believe that their opinions are fully formed. But it takes a while to learn all the topics and study all the topics that exist, out there. And so, and even today, you know, one of the things that taught me early on is don't be afraid to say, I don't know.
2: Yeah.
19: And we've said it on the air. I don't know. I don't have the information yet. It's one of the reasons when a crime is committed, you know, we may say, okay, it could be this, it could be that, it could be this, it could be that, but we don't take an absolute opinion on it because we don't have the facts in front of us. And if you don't have the facts and evidence in front of you, we believe it's better to shut up.
2: Right.
19: But when you hear the left, I think it's such a great quote because it's not thinking. It's emotional rage instinct.
2: Mm-hmm. This is why we say it's like arguing with children.
19: Yeah.
2: But the problem is children are arguing to keep themselves out of trouble. But if you're actually having a conversation and they're not trying to defend themselves, they show that they have critical thinking skills. They demonstrate it all the time. Anybody who's ever been around a child knows, you know, they're always asking, well, why? Well, how does that work? Well, why? Well, they're learning. They're curious. These people are activists. They don't care to learn. And I really believe many of them just don't know. They absolutely don't know what they're talking about.
19: I think part of thinking, just thinking in general, is what are the consequences? Right?
2: Yeah.
19: What are the consequences of anything that I do? You know, it's like all this endorsement of Blattner, knowing that he had the Nazi tattoo. The excuses come out. Are you actually thinking?
2: Right. Right. Are you walking it all the way through?
19: Right.
2: Because, you know, if you want to dive in head first, you can. It's not a good idea. You're going to have to, in the arena of public ideas, and let's face it, these aren't journalists. We've been saying it for years. They're activists. And as an activist, don't you want to be right? When you're an activist, don't you want to have the argument that nobody can defeat? If you're an activist, what is the point? The point is to bring about change. Change something that is wrong. Right the wrongs. But how can you do that if you don't know what the hell you're talking about? If you don't know. I mean, it's like, all right, we can compare it to the private sector. In any business, product knowledge is number one if you're going to be good at a job. Whether it's in sales or whatever it is, management, doesn't matter what it is. Product knowledge is number one. You got to know everything. You've got to know enough, certainly, to talk about it. You don't have to be the genius in the family, but you better know enough to get the job done. They don't care to learn enough to have any kind of debate. Well, it's not a Nazi tattoo. It's a concentration camp tattoo.
19: Right. So the question is, forget about critical thinking. Well, they're thinking in some way. Are they?
2: I don't know. In order to use that argument, you've got to know you're going to get stomped.

0: When I read that Thomas Sowell thing, I was like, you know, we've always said people think, but they don't critically think. And I'm like, well, maybe they don't think. Maybe he's got a point. Maybe it's just pure emotion with no critical thinking, with no thinking skills, actually. And I guess the debate would be what's thinking and critical thinking. I've always thought thinking in general was critical thinking to begin with. But does the emotion just dominate? And I'll use this as an example, which I've told the story before. This goes back a couple of months ago when I was back in New York and I met a couple and they asked me what I did. And we started talking about things. And the one gentleman, and very nice couple, by the way, very mm-hmm. nice couple. Mm-hmm. And we were talking about something. He goes, well, the thing is, conservatives believe that, they're the ones that are patriotic, yet they're breaking the flag law, and they wear flags all the time as clothing.
1: They sound very nice.
0: And I'm like, what? It was a nice guy. I mean, he was saying it out of passion.
1: Yeah,
0: like he had an argument. He had a point.
1: Yeah, yeah.
0: And,
1: right.
0: And I said, right. I don't know of, you know, there may be somebody. I said, when I think of the last person who you might be able to make that argument with, it might be Jim Craig when the USA, you know, won against the Russians, but he wasn't wearing it as clothing. He was draping the flag over himself. It wasn't a piece of clothing.
1: Right.
0: Well, no, they wear it all the time. You see stars and stripes. I go, that's not what the flag code says. And it's not a law. It's
1: right.
0: a flag code. It's
1: right.
0: a code of respect.
1: Right.
0: You don't go to jail for not following the flag code.
1: Right.
0: Otherwise, coming in to work anytime around Memorial Day or whatever, you see a ton of people with their flags out and no spotlight on it at night.
1: Right.
0: You know, so it's not against, it's a suggestion. Well, they say they're patriotic, but they're not wearing the flag. The flag has to be an official flag. A flag is not stars and stripes on a shirt. A flag, you know, a flag, what do you
1: patch.
0: Call it? A patch, decal, whatever, mm-hmm. on your shirt. That's
1: or a uniform.
0: That's not considered a flag. A flag is when you take, you know, that 3x5 flag and you put it out, or mm-hmm. a smaller flag or whatever, and you put that into clothing.
1: Now, of course, on the uniform, it is more than just code. It is, of course,
0: a military code.
1: Right, right.
0: So,
1: dress code.
0: You can make the case that's law.
1: That, yes. Yeah.
0: But he's, and I said, let me get, I said, and I went right there. I said, flag code, what does it actually mean?
1: Mm-hmm.
0: You know, can you wear stars and stripes? And I showed it to him. He goes, I don't believe anything that I read. That was his argument. I don't believe anything that I read. Well, of course you do. You've been expressing opinions to me. You believe something.
1: Then are you just repeating what other people say and
0: I
1: not
0: said,
1: reading?
0: Show me your evidence to back your opinion.
1: No, because...
0: Well, I don't have it right now. You've got your smartphone. Well, you can find it.
1: No, you you just hit on something because you told the story before, but
0: yeah.
1: To open it up even further, many, many of them on the left only repeat what they've heard. Yeah. They'll talk about Charlottesville all day long and not know the truth. Yeah. Michael Rappaport, at least he admitted... It was very late in the game. It was what, March of 24, when he said, before he found out the truth, he looked it up and read the entire quote and said, Democrats have been lying. And then he read about all this other stuff they were lying about and everything else. You know, at least he got around to it. But they sit and repeat things they can read, going back to your earlier point. They can read, but they don't.
0: Well, what I see is incredible rage based on ignorance and no curiosity when challenged at all to think, or when that first impression hits them, somebody throws something at them, they don't say, oh, I wonder if that's true or not. They just believe it. And when someone says, well, how do you know? Well, I know because of this, this, and this. Well, I don't believe anything that I read or anything that you read. Well, then how do you come to your opinion?
1: Right.
0: and they just stare at you right. and move on to the next topic. There's yep. no curiosity yep. at all. And to me, that's where I sit there and think, well, maybe that's the whole no

0: thinking part, if there's no curiosity at all to find out what the actual truth is, how much thinking is actually involved?
1: Right. No, it's a great point.
0: We are Red Eye Radio.
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0: We are Red Eye Radio. He's Eric Carlin. I'm Gary McNamara. Let's just play it one more time because this is from MS Now. All right. One more time.
1: Okay. Right,
0: and then and then we'll move on because it's just, it's so precious because the left was going back to, it seemed like they had nothing left on Plattner. So they were going back to the last couple of days, and we brought you some examples. Well, it's really not a Nazi tattoo. So this is on MS Now. All right.
1: All right.
0: Here we go. This is the liberal station.
1: Uh-huh.
2: The problem is his judgment, which he clearly has been lacking in as an adult. It's one thing to have foolish, youthful indiscretions, but I'm sorry, you cannot get past. It is not a Nazi-style tattoo. It is the tattoo of concentration camp guards. It is the very worst tattoo you can get if you are getting anything Nazi, and that's a pretty high bar there. So this has been a slow motion train wreck ever since that tattoo and knowledge of it hit the world. And it's only going to get worse. These texts, there are multiple women. Are all those women going to keep their mouths shut?
0: There you go.
1: Yeah, there you have it. Making all these solid points on MS Now.
0: So the liberals are saying it's worse than a Nazi tattoo.

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8: And thank you.
7: I tell it to people all the time. I got a friend of mine.
8: Yeah.
7: Who was saying, he said about a week ago, he just said, I can't stand anything that's on during the day.
8: Yeah, right. We're on during the day.
7: And I went, well, we're on during the day. Yeah. Here's the app. Right. And he said, I wish I could listen to you at night. And I've known this person for a significant period of time, and I'm like, we've got an app. We podcast.
8: That's right.
7: All day after the show is over.
8: Look.
7: And it stays on forever. You go, oh, really? I've told you 50 times.
8: Look, you know, over the years, we've heard so many excuses from listeners as to why they can't stay up late.
7: Yes.
8: You know, they have, and they're lame. Lame excuses like, I have to sleep.
7: Work.
8: I have to work.
7: Family.
8: You know, have to make a living. Family.
7: Health.
8: You know, health. All these lame excuses. So we said, you know what? Fine. We'll just put it on an app and you can listen whenever you want. We would prefer you listen on one of our great radio stations. Mm-hmm. You and I are very proud. We're radio guys to the core. And, you know, we're not familiar with this new technology. caveman talk show host. No, we love it that now, if, you know, for whatever reason, you can't listen to one of our great radio stations, that you can listen anytime. And it's right there on your telephone. And I said telephone. No one calls it a phone. No one even, does anyone even call it a phone anymore? It's my cell.
7: Only if you have smart in front of it.
8: Well, see, everybody, you know, back in the day when they first started saying my cell, and I'm thinking, man, so many people have been in prison. I didn't realize how many people had been in prison. I thought it was just me. But, yeah, you can get it right there and carry it with you and get you some cool earbuds, you know, and listen to it anytime you want. In fact, listen two or three times a day. For those listening live right now on the radio, on one of our many great radio stations, you can't make any excuses either. You should also have the app and listen again. Listen later during the day just to let it soak in. That's all we ask. Twice a day.
7: Right. Become, yeah. You know, it's where you get our analysis on the world so you can be depressed twice in
8: That's
7: a
8: right.
7: day,
8: yeah.
7: Not just once.
8: Yeah, we're doomed. It's 24/7. We're doomed.
7: All right, one more. I got to move on, but I mean, it's the Plattner thing. By the way, I saw one, this was on X, and it was somebody national saying, you don't even live in Maine. Why do you care what's going on? That's the new one.
8: Yeah.
7: I saw that yesterday. Right, like, okay, right. They're evolving to what? You don't even live in Maine. Unless you live in Maine, it really doesn't matter to you. Why do you care what's going on in Maine? It's like, did you think?
8: Yeah.
7: It's the Senate. It's control of the Senate.
8: They make law.
7: Right. Do you even think a little bit? But I had to play this one because this was an interview on NPR.
8: Yeah.
7: And it was just the question. It was the question that got me from the host. But this is Plattner on NPR. Here we go.
9: The Democrats have trouble connecting with male voters. Describe the masculinity that you represent.
10: I think it's just a healthy form of it, which is, yeah, look, I mean, I lift weights. I shoot guns. My background is obviously in the military. I work outside. Most of my hobbies are things that people tend to associate with, like, manly stuff, I guess. At the exact same time, I go to therapy. I have a very open sort of dialogue and emotional relationship with my wife.
7: He said open with his wife. I thought he was going to go open.
8: Yeah. Open marriage with your wife? Yeah.
7: Well, you know something?
8: Hmm.
7: Just because you're a Nazi does not mean you're masculine. Examples.
8: Yeah.
7: Schultz and Klink.
8: Hogan.
7: Since, hey, what the hell? Since they live in a make-believe world, why can't I?
8: Don't you know? Klink and Schultz aren't real, Gary.
7: Really?
8: They weren't real Nazis. Well, are you making the case that Plattner is?
7: Well, remember, remember the one of the first justifications was he's an angry Nazi.
8: Yeah, he was right? Angry.
7: So maybe anger is more testosterone.
8: Ah,
7: and so that justifies the Nazi tattoo because you're angry, and so contemplating Nazi thoughts when you're angry for Democrats is acceptable, but not if you're happy, apparently. Because I haven't heard anybody say, look, you know, you really, all the time, you seem like you're miserable. Can't you be a happy Nazi? Look, and if you don't want to say, well, he's evolved from a Nazi, he's a communist. Well, Elaine on Seinfeld told her communist boyfriend,
8: yeah,
7: you know, can't you wear brighter clothes? Can't you be more optimistic?
8: Right.
7: Can't you be happy?
8: Yeah.
7: When she dated the communists. Remember when she dated the communists?
8: I remember. Yeah.
7: And boy, boy, Seinfeld ahead of its time because Kramer was falling right into wanting to listen to all the Nazi stuff.
8: Right.
7: And thank goodness for Mickey.
8: Mickey didn't have it. It wanted nothing to do with it.
7: Mickey said, you know, take that commie crap to the streets.
8: That's right.
7: I can't believe I remember these lines. No. It's like I didn't study the show before we did this show to get the line right.
8: Somebody, you know how they'll do a course, you know, sometimes on what something in pop culture at universities? Seinfeld, you could actually relate to so many things. We do it all the time. I mean, you could take it and take it apart. The show about nothing was also the show about everything. Because it at some point, it all goes back to, at least on our show, it all goes back to Seinfeld. You know, this idea, you know, I'm a macho guy. I shoot guns, but I also go to therapy and I talk to my wife. I actually listen when she talks. I don't just pretend to listen. I listen. And here's the things she says to me the other day, blah, blah, blah, blah, blah, blah, blah, blah, blah, blah. Blah, blah, blah, blah, blah, blah, blah, blah, blah. And then she started crying, and that's when I left the room.
7: Oh, man.
8: I mean, what the hell was he trying to do there? You know what it reminded me of? Tim Walz all over again.
7: Yes.
8: It did.
7: Yes.
8: With a deeper voice.
7: Yes.
8: Yeah.
7: I'm so glad you said that because I thought the same thing when I saw that.
8: Well, and
7: I went, what? Is he doing a Tim Walz here?
8: Well, next thing the other day I was out in the garage looking under the hood of my football, and then I went inside and watched a pickup game on TV. What? I think it's the opposite. Tim, I think Plattner, you know, that's part of my military background and everything else. Let's get back to the Nazi thing. and you brought up your wife. Well, so what does she think about you and all these allegations about sexting and anything else? Is there anything else we're going to learn between now? This is what I'd be asking every time.
7: Well, the rumors are out there.
8: Yeah.
7: Is there anything else? I won't repeat because we don't repeat rumors. If it's a specific allegation that comes out from a news source, we will report it, but there's...
8: And we'll report that it's from that news source and that they sourced it. And because you and I don't... And I don't care who it is. I don't care if it's Fox News, Newsmax, or CNN, or MSN. I don't care who... MS long ago. I don't care who it is. If a source... I always love this one. A source familiar with the situation. Well, I'm familiar with the situation.
7: Yeah, that can mean anything.
8: But,
7: yeah.
8: So we were very careful about that because I have no idea. But MS Now, the audio cut, it has to be the audio cut of the day because we played it twice in the first hour. So it makes a solid point of who knows what could happen. This is what the Democrats have to be worried about right now. Now, this happened with Hegseth, with the nomination of Hegseth. And we said, well, hold on a second. Susie Wiles was reportedly livid that he had not come forth with you know, some things that came to the surface. And then the question, the rumor also included this idea that Susie Wiles, Trump's chief of staff, now said basically there better not be anything else. You better be telling us everything. And this is what the Democrats are doing with Plattner, because it is a big deal and it falls on the party. You know, the person, anybody who's saying, well, you're not from Maine, doesn't even know how the Senate works, doesn't know. It would be one thing if he were running for the state Senate, but no, that's not it. The problem is, and I've said this for a long time, whatever you do, whatever baggage you bring it for the whole party. It's not just about the people in your state that are going to vote for you or not. It's about your entire party and what they're willing to include or exclude, who they're willing to sever ties with, or make excuses for. That's what it comes down to. And so whatever baggage you bring, everybody carries it. Everybody carries it. And your party pays the price or not.
7: I know just for myself, I don't know anybody else. I'm not going to speak for anybody else. But I know for me, just here in the first 2 days of the week, I shake my head. One of the things that has amazed me really since 2018, and if you've been a longtime listener to the show, you probably remember after the 2018, I said, you know, Democrats are going to have to change. Yeah. They cannot continue to go down this road. And to be where we are now, especially the last few days after this weekend, and Democrats justifying a commie Nazi predator app sexting victim is how, you know, they wish to refer to him as. They haven't used the word victim, but that's how they're trying to portray him. Mm. You know, initially, remember, he's a victim of the whistleblower.
8: Oh, yeah.
7: You know, the whistleblower in the campaign. You know, how dare this private... It's just, it's amazing to watch this go on, because you cannot sink further. As I said yesterday, you can't... There's never been any evidence Trump is a Nazi.
8: Right.
7: You know, and you've just blown it forever with the endorsement by so many Democrats of a guy who had a concentration camp tattoo. And he knew what it was.
8: He knew what it was.
7: And has said, well, I'm a communist. And again, as we have said, if you're anyone with a critical, you know, any type of critical thinking skills, you're like, so you're debating whether you're Hitler or Stalin.
8: Yeah, right.
7: You're a communist now.
8: Right.
7: So you're not no longer Hitler, you're Stalin.
8: Yeah.
7: I mean, what? It's just, it's the most bizarre. And even that right there, you know what I was sitting there thinking? Because as you said, it sounds like Tim Walz
11: with a deeper voice.
7: Yeah.
11: And you know, I'm a deeper voice and, you know, I'm doing these manly things. But then again, Walz was the, what, assistant football coach or something?
8: Something like that.
7: But remember, he was a permission structure. You know where I'm going.
8: Yeah.
7: Plattner. Who's he the permission structure for?
8: Right. Exactly. just
7: you know,
8: unreal.
7: We need somebody like this because he's a permission structure for what?
8: Yeah. Right.
7: And I just, it shows you, even though it's just one Senate race in a relatively small state, it can affect the direction of where the country goes. But I think what's also incredibly fascinating is what the Democratic Party is attempting to sell here.
8: Yeah.
7: Especially the hypocrisy
8: of
7: how, without any evidence, Trump was a Nazi, or making up stuff as they did in Charlottesville.
8: Right.
7: Not using his entire, quote, line about it.
8: Working with the Russians and the Russian hoax.
7: The Russian hoax.
8: I mean,
7: none of it was true. In fact, we know it was the Hillary campaign that set it up. And then just seeming to ignore this.
8: Yeah. And making excuses for it.
7: Amazing. We are Red Eye Radio.
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0: Beer Runner Radio. He's Eric Carlin. I'm Gary McNamara.
1: Well, there's a new syndrome out there.
2: Yeah?
1: Just have it right here. Axios. Democrats hit by last minute. Plattner anxiety.
2: Yeah. But it's not last minute, by the way.
1: Is a new condition.
2: Yeah. It's called vetting. It's called vetting. And it's been around for a long, long time. It's been around for a long, long time. And look, you know, you make excuses, but you've got to listen to yourself. Listen to what you're saying out loud while making the excuses. They sound stupid. They sound horrible.
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10: It's Skyler Cooper inviting you to join us at the historic Kane's Ballroom for Eric Erickson Unplugged. 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

0: Iran issues an ultimatum. I'm Deborah Valentine, Fox News. Iran says they will only agree to a ceasefire if Israel ends its offensive on Lebanon. Fox's Max Gordon reports from Tel Aviv, Israel.
1: Iran's foreign minister saying again that a deal between the U.S. and Iran will only come when fighting ends in Lebanon as well. So far, that hasn't happened, with Israel and Hezbollah again trading fire. Earlier in the week, Israeli troops moved further into Lebanon than they had in over 25 years. Over the past week, the Israeli Defense Force reported striking 650 Hezbollah targets and killing 125 Hezbollah fighters. On Wednesday, Israel and Lebanon agreed to a ceasefire, but Hezbollah, which was not part of the negotiations, has rejected that agreement. Lebanon's president telling CNN that it's unacceptable that Iran is using his country as a bargaining chip in their negotiations with the United States. In Tel Aviv, Max Gordon, Fox News.
0: California Democrat Javier Becerra has advanced to the general election for governor this November. Once the primary count is done, either Republican Steve Hilton or Democrat billionaire Tom Steyer will advance as Becerra's challenger under the state's top two vote-getter system.
2: We're told that L.A. County has about 680,000 ballots remain to be counted. Both mailed in and dropped off ballots come here. Any ballot postmarked by Election Day last Tuesday must be counted. The process, we're told, takes so long in part because each ballot must have its signature verified, and if there's an issue, there's a 10-day period to have it cured. Now, the most recent mail-in ballots that were processed are favoring Democrats, as many analysts suggested they would.
0: Fox's Matt Finn reporting from Los Angeles. Incumbent Democratic L.A. Mayor Karen Bass has advanced to the November general election. Her challenger yet to be called. That's between Republican Spencer Pratt and Democrat Nitya Ramon. 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
3: 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Just click listen, then swipe right and hear the latest news updates on your time. 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
0: President Donald Trump in Wisconsin Friday for an agricultural roundtable. Fox's Kevin Cork reports from Washington.
7: The trip to America's Dairyland, of course, part of his continued effort to connect with voters and tout his administration's successes. And, of course, to also remind Americans that any and all success that happens here in this great country is because of you.
8: You all built this country, not the complainers, not the wise guys. You all built this country.
7: Also told the farmers he wouldn't mind trading lives with them. President also walked away with some bright, shiny new hardware. Two-time Olympic gold medalist Jordan Stoltz gave him one of his gold medals.
0: It marks President Trump's first visit to Wisconsin since his 2024 election campaign. Monthly jobs numbers came in higher than expected for May, surprising analysts for 2 months in a row. Fox's Jessica Rosenthal has more.
9: The Department of Labor reported a gain of 172,000 jobs in May, more than analysts expected. And the March and April jobs numbers were revised up by 93,000 jobs. The president told reporters on Air Force One Friday,
10: I hope the market starts to learn that when you have good numbers, the market should go up, not down.
9: But hot hiring and higher inflation could lead the Fed, under the new chair, Kevin Warsh, to raise interest rates. The president said he trusted Warsh.
10: The reason they go down is if it's doing well, people say, no, we have to stop inflation. And it doesn't mean inflation. In fact, it could be just the opposite.
9: The numbers showed average hourly wages rose 3.4% compared to last May. Jessica Rosenthal, Fox News.
0: Jamaica's energy minister says the island experienced a nationwide power blackout. No reason's been given for it. Jamaica Public Service Company says it's investigating the cause of the blackout and taking steps to restore electricity. Power is expected to be fully restored by morning. Some places have already been restored. I'm Deborah Valentine. This is Fox News.
11: From the KRMG 24-hour Fox News Center, I'm Kyle High with team coverage of our top stories. More details are emerging about a suspicious death in Wagner County that landed two people behind bars.
12: Authorities are pursuing murder charges against Roberta Slagle and Christopher Zwirtz after their roommate Cheyenne Anderson was found dead in February from what looked like alcohol poisoning. However, authorities say Anderson was forced to drink large amounts of alcohol by the two defendants to gain information about her finances. Reports say Anderson was tased multiple times while being forced to consume alcohol. She was then left outside in sub-freezing temperatures. It is also reported that Slagle had been previously charged with abusing Anderson as a form of control, and she often took pictures of Anderson's injuries to remind her of what would happen if she did not comply. The two were charged with first-degree murder, among other offenses. Kirk McCracken, 102.3 KRMG, Tulsa's News and Talk.
11: Tulsa police say a road rage incident early Friday morning ended with the suspect crashing into a concrete pillar under I-44.
13: Just after midnight, police say a driver told officers that he noticed a white Chevrolet Silverado tailgating him on the highway. He told police he exited at 129th East Avenue to see if the truck would keep following, and it did. As the victim drove in circles and called 911, the Silverado rear-ended him, spinning his car out. Police say the suspect then lost control, jumped a curb, and slammed into a concrete support pillar beneath the bridge. Tulsa Fire had to free the suspect from his truck, and paramedics took him to the hospital with significant injuries. Ben Morgan, 102.3 KRMG, Tulsa's News and Talk.
11: And a Cleveland man is charged with threatening to assault and murder a U.S. senator and his family.
14: Prosecutors say David Shutt called an unnamed U.S. senator on three separate occasions back in March. He is now charged with threatening to assault and murder a member of Congress, as well as three counts of interstate communication with a threat to injure, and two counts of threatening to assault and murder an immediate family member of Congress. Grant Merrill, 102.3 KRMG, Tulsa's News and Talk.
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3: 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Here's Tulsa's chief meteorologist, James Adelot.
4: Denver, rolling through a wet weekend. Rain and thunder likely today and again tomorrow, low to mid 80s. But then we crank up the heat and the humidity as the rain moves out, low to mid 90s. Monday, Tuesday, Wednesday, heat index values each day, a sweltering 105. I'm Chief Meteorologist James Adelot for Fox 23 and 102.3 KRMG, Tulsa's News and Talk.
3: Hey, good morning. If you're up at Grand Lake, 72 degrees up there. Broken Arrow has 72. Here in Tulsa, we have a southeast breeze at 7, humidity 90%, cloudy skies, and 73 at Tulsa's severe weather station. And we do have some rain on radar a little bit to the south of us. Just some scattered rain. You may see a sprinkle here or there on your windshield if you're out driving early this morning. So some rain will be moving in later on. It's beginning to kind of organize and get together, and we'll begin to see that probably after 7 o'clock or so this morning. 5:09. Good morning. I'm Denver Fox, and this is the KRMG Saturday Morning News. It's June 6, 2026. Welcome in. Well, Virginia gun sales spike ahead of an assault weapons ban, which takes place on July 1st.
5: Abigail Spanberger signed Democratic-backed bills into law in May, banning the sale of semi-automatic rifles or pistols that have a magazine capacity of more than 15 rounds. Over 347,000 background checks have been run since January, on track to surpass last year's total of over 521,000 for all of last year. The National Rifle Association, the Second Amendment Foundation, the Firearms Policy Coalition, and the Virginia Citizens Defense League have filed lawsuits seeking to block the ban, claiming it violates the Second Amendment. Deborah Valentine, Fox News.
3: President Trump is previewing another project to leave his mark on Washington, D.C.
6: While discussing the completed renovation of the reflecting pool near the Lincoln Memorial, President Trump announced plans for what he called a promenade to connect the monument to the Potomac River.
7: They want to call it the Trump Promenade, but I don't know if I want to do that. But it's going to be beautiful. It's a beautiful project.
6: The president has not detailed a timeline or price tag for the promenade project, but told reporters aboard Air Force One.
8: We have a lot of sources of funding. We won't have to go back to Congress. We have a lot of sources of funding.
6: President Trump has also released plans for a 250-foot triumphal arch to be built near the entrance of Arlington National Cemetery. At the White House, Jared Halpern, Fox News.
3: The Oklahoma County District Attorney has officially filed charges against three men accused in a deadly mass shooting at Arcadia Lake.
9: According to court documents, murder charges have been filed against two men involved in the Arcadia Lake shooting, and a third man is facing accessory to murder charges. 18-year-old Jalen Davis and 21-year-old Davion Wyckoff are charged with first-degree murder for their involvement in the shooting that led to the death of 18-year-old Aviana Smith Gray. A third man, 23 23-year-old Breon Morton is charged with accessory to first-degree murder. Officials said all three are in custody and each have a $10 million bond. A fourth suspect, identified as 18-year-old Trinity Brown, is charged with assault with a dangerous weapon and possession of a firearm after juvenile adjudication. Officials say the investigation is still ongoing and more charges could be filed. Kyle High, 102.3 KRMG, Tulsa's News and Talk.
3: Looks like it's going to be a rainy weekend. We'll get James Adelot's forecast coming up next on 102.3 KRMG.
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1: Three.
2: The 158th running of the Belmont Stakes. The final leg of the Triple Crown is this afternoon in Saratoga, New York.
1: Two.
2: They have closed the outermost southbound lane on South Yale Avenue between East 94th and 97th Street while crews repair a sinkhole that formed on the west side of the roadway near the Creek Turnpike.
1: One.
2: In our top story on the KRMG Saturday Morning News, a ceasefire agreement in effect between Israel and Lebanon, but conflict persists after Hezbollah rejected the agreement.
3: Israeli troops pushing farther into southern Lebanon than they have in 26 years. To fight Hezbollah after the Iranian-backed terror group fired rockets into Israel. Over the past week, Israeli Defense Forces reported striking 650 Hezbollah targets and killing 125 Hezbollah fighters. A UN peacekeeper died and two others were injured in Lebanon after a mortar attack the IDF blamed on Hezbollah. Iran has tied the fighting in southern Lebanon to a potential peace deal with the U.S., saying the war will end only when it ends in Lebanon as well.
2: And while Iran pushes for Israel to leave Lebanon, the Israeli Prime Minister Benjamin Netanyahu says they don't intend to leave anytime soon. 516, let's update the weather now. Your expanded five-day forecast from Tulsa's chief meteorologist, James Adelot. Good morning, James.
4: Good morning, Denver. We have a wet weekend. We do need the rain, but we have horribly mistimed things. A lot of people have a lot of outdoor plans. Tulsa tough for one, but it looks like shower and thunderstorm activity will continue to spread across eastern Oklahoma today and tomorrow too before moving on out. Now, as we look into the rain gauge so far this year, we're just about a half inch above average for this time of year. We certainly need more in big parts of the state too. As we check out the averages, 86 and 66, the record high 106, that one is safe. That brutal hot 1911 summer though, 50 is the record low set in 1998. Then 2 years later in 2000, sunset at 839. As we look at seven-day rain, there's a big gap from central Oklahoma south and southwest, but nearly all of the rest of the state did get some rain.

0: from 81% of the state to 80% of the state. So again, we certainly do need more rain, so we'll take what we get, even though it's on a weekend. Let's check the long-range outlooks from the National Weather Service's Climate Prediction Center as we look at next weekend, and that's going to be the 11th through the 15th. We're leaning toward above-average temps and above-average precip. The 8 to 14-day temp outlook, the 13th through the 19th, back to leaning close to near normal on temps, but a signal is there for above-average precip. Monthly outlook for June updated, equal chances above and below average temp-wise, but leaning maybe just a shade toward above average on precip, and we need every drop. Seasonal outlook, above average temps and equal chances on precip being above and below average. And, of course, June 1st marks the start of tropical weather season. And as we look into the tropics, we see no tropical cyclone activity expected in the Gulf or the Atlantic over the next week. So that's a little bit of good news. So we take a look back on this day in weather history. Of course, we pay homage to the D-Day invasion and the job that the meteorologists did for the supreme commander of Allied forces in the European theater, Dwight Eisenhower, and the meteorologists nailed it, allowing us to get that invasion. D-Day underway on June 6th, when the Germans didn't think it was possible. We had met better meteorologists than them and a whole lot better data, too, since we controlled the Atlantic. As we look at our little more local day in weather history, we had a damaging microburst in 2006 that struck Tulsa at around 6 o'clock in the morning. Big damage from 11th Street up to 21st Street, from Yale all the way over to the Broken Arrow Expressway with 85-mile-per-hour winds. 1,400 homes had some damage. 2019, flooding in the Neosho River. The Tulsa, Oklahoma Mesonet site recorded 3 inches of rain in an hour. We had flash flooding in the city of Tulsa, too. We jump to tomorrow's day in weather history, 1966. We had severe thunderstorms that produced 105-mile-per-hour wind at Davis Field in Muskogee. The official wind gauge recorded winds of 90 miles per hour when it broke. There was some other damage around there, too. As we check our forecast through the rest of the day today, we've got rain and thunder likely. 81 degrees are high, rain and thunder tonight and tomorrow. 83 tomorrow. Monday, Tuesday, Wednesday, and probably Thursday and Friday, we just crank up the heat. Highs low to mid-90s, heat index values 103 to 106. And yes, we are not ready for this yet. So until you're acclimated to this heat, stay extra hydrated. Take lots of breaks, too. Highs will stay at that level through Friday. Next weekend, though, chances of rain and thunder return. We may see highs dip into the 80s again by Sunday. Have a great weekend, everybody, and stay dry. I'm Chief Meteorologist James Adelot for Fox 23 and 102.3 KRMG, Tulsa's News and Talk.
1: And you may see some sprinkles if you're in South Tulsa around the Bixby area right now. More of that precipitation began to organize to the south, moving our way later on this morning. In Sand Spring, 75, cloudy, and 73 at Tulsa's Severe Weather Station.
2: It's June 6th, and this is your Fox Daily Snapshot. Today is National Drive-In Movie Day. It marks the anniversary of the first drive-in that opened in Camden, New Jersey in 1933 by Richard M. Hollingshead, Jr. People watch movies on a large projector outdoors from inside their cars. An important day in the history of the modern world. D-Day in 1944. 160,000 Allied soldiers stormed the beaches of Normandy, France. The liberation of Europe from Nazi rule was underway. Presidential candidate and U.S. Senator Robert F. Kennedy, the brother of President John F. Kennedy, died on this day in 1968 at the age of 42, a day after he was shot by Sirhan Sirhan at the Ambassador Hotel in Los Angeles. The Basketball Association of America was founded in New York City in 1946. It changed its name 3 years later to the National Basketball Association. I'm CJ Papa, and that's your Fox Daily Snapshot.
1: Good morning. 5:23. I'm Denver Fox. It's the KRMG Saturday Morning News. Well, yesterday, this past week, Skyler Cooper on the morning show did visit with the Oklahoma Attorney General, Gettner Drummond. Here's part of that conversation.
3: We're talking with Oklahoma Attorney General and gubernatorial candidate, Gettner Drummond. We're getting really close to the primaries here, and there's a lot of things I wanted to catch up on, but let's first just talk about your campaign. I think you were among, you know, the early ones to announce. Tell me a little bit about this campaign process and what you're hearing from Oklahomans.
4: We started with 12,000 marijuana grow facilities in Oklahoma when I began my office, and I formed an organized crime task force, and we've shut down 10,540 to date, and so just 1,500 left That's a promise. Building back the relationship with tribes.

0: bribes, for sure. Openness and transparency and holding accountable out-of-state fraudsters. So I've delivered on those promises, and that's my resume to the voter. Hey, Drummond does what he says and says what he does, and vote for him.
1: Tell me about that tribal relationship. I'm sure you've spoken with a lot of their leaders, and we've covered a lot of the, you know, the McGirt issues and the different things that have gone through court. What have you heard from the tribal side?
0: So we've presently have a governor who would rather fight with the tribes than work with them. And so as a result, for instance, the Cherokee Nation has invested in the last 7 years in 46 states and formed operational companies in those states. What if we had had a governor that worked with them and all of that firepower were directed to Oklahoma? We would be an economic powerhouse with just that one tribe. Now, if our tribal partners were publicly traded, we would have three Fortune 500 companies, Chickasaws, Choctaws, Cherokees, and one Fortune 1000 company, the Citizens Potawatomi. And we need a state leader that partners with those tribes. So as your chief legal officer, I have been partnering with the 38 tribes for the last 3.5 years because they are a force augmenter. When we go out to shut down a Chinese syndicated crime organization, if I'm in the jurisdiction of the Cheyenne Arapaho, I call them and they partner with me. If I'm in the jurisdiction of the Cherokees, the Marshal Service is there with me. So we've built these bridges back, and I'm excited as governor to build those economically.
1: We're still seeing a lot of things change and fallout from the McGirt decision just last week with the ruling about the Muskogee Nation agreement with the city of Tulsa. What do you see the answer being on those types of issues and moving forward with law enforcement?
0: 3 years ago, I sat down with the 9 tribes in Ottawa County. So we've got the Modoc and the Seneca, Cayuga, Eastern Shawnee, you know, the Ottawa. I mean, you've got 9 tribes. And their treaties are all the same, and 5 of those 9 have the McGirt status. Once the other 4 are litigated, they'll get it as well. So I started with them. At the table were the Cherokees, Chickasaws, and Choctaws. And what we negotiated was an intergovernmental agreement through which the state of Oklahoma prosecutes, adjudicates, and incarcerates in the name of the tribe. So if you have a Modoc defendant, Oklahoma's prosecutor prosecutes consistent with the state laws of Oklahoma and the Modoc law to prosecute that individual. The judge sits in judgment as a Modoc judge and an Oklahoma judge. And when that individual is convicted, instead of going to Fort Worth or Leavenworth, where the family network is destroyed, they go to Hominy, right? Just 40 miles away. So there's a path there that those tribes have worked with me on that intergovernmental agreement. We just haven't had a governor that would enter into it. And with a Governor Drummond, we can launch that in the first quarter of 2027, test it out with the 9 tribes in Ottawa County, which is around Miami, and then it can be rolled out to the Cherokees, Chickasaws, and Choctaws. Ultimately, with the Muskogee Creeks, that's a different tribe, different issues associated with that. But as it relates to that agreement, had the Muskogee Creeks and city of Tulsa gone to the state tribal committee, it would have been accepted. And then there would have been political pressure on the governor to accept it. They chose not to do that. It was short-sighted, and the Supreme Court got it right.
1: You think that's maybe why it wasn't addressed in the previous mayoral administration?
0: Right, because, I mean, you're dealing with a governor that's anti-Indian. So Governor Stitt would not enter into any agreement. As a matter of fact, think of the number of compacts that have expired. Tobacco, the tags and motor fuels, and the tribal gaming. We've left, on an annual basis, we leave $75 million on the table by not partnering with our tribal partners, just in those 3 compacts alone. Now, that's nothing to the governor, but that's impactful to me. And I think your viewers, your listeners, think $75 million is important.
1: So if elected, how do you go about mending that relationship that you talked about? Is it something that, do you think from their perspective, if someone else is there, it automatically changes, or do you have to rebuild that a little bit?
0: No, you've got some Stitt acolytes running for governor, right? So the governor first picked out Charles McCall to be his candidate. Charles kind of floundered in the polls. Then he picked Chip Keating, and Chip's floundering in the polls. And then Mike Mazie, you know, Payne, Roger Stone got the Trump endorsement, and so now it's really going to be a Drummond-Mazie battle, but Mazie is not tribal friendly. And I think the tribes recognize that. So the candidate for the tribes will be Drummond. And they look forward to a Governor Drummond who will embrace the sovereignty of our 38 independent nations whose home is Oklahoma.
2: All right. That is Oklahoma Attorney General Gettner Drummond and gubernatorial candidate. 529, we have the latest news from our 24-hour Fox News Center. Coming up next on 102.3 KRMG.
3: 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Our traffic updates are like a crystal ball, revealing the best and worst routes in Green Country.
4: The ramp into downtown is still closed to stay on the downtown loop.
5: They need to go all the way down to 244 to get around that mess on Highway 75.
3: 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We are 102.3 KRMG, Tulsa's traffic station.
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11: I'm Pam Puso. The U.S. military says four Iranian drones launched toward the Strait of Hormuz were shot down. President Trump spoke about the conflict in Wisconsin.
12: One way or the other is finished. It's either finished with a piece of paper or finished a more difficult way, although you could say a much easier way.
11: A top Iranian official says peace talks are deadlocked. Despite mounting controversies, prominent Democrats are standing behind Senate hopeful Graham Plattner in Maine.
13: California Democrat Congressman Ro Khanna, who told the crowd at the Plattner rally in Maine, no one should make excuses for past relationship problems, but he still praised Plattner for taking accountability for his past.
11: That's Fox's Kevin Cork. Plattner is hoping to unseat Republican Susan Collins. 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
14: From the KRMG 24-hour Fox News Center, I'm Kyle High with team coverage of our top stories. More details are emerging about a suspicious death in Wagner County that landed two people behind bars.
15: Authorities are pursuing murder charges against Roberta Slagle and Christopher Zwirtz after their roommate Cheyenne Anderson was found dead in February from what looked like alcohol poisoning. However, authorities say Anderson was forced to drink large amounts of alcohol by the two defendants to gain information about her finances. Reports say Anderson was tased multiple times while being forced to consume alcohol. She was then left outside in sub-freezing temperatures. It is also reported that Slagle had been previously charged with abusing Anderson as a form of control, and she often took pictures of Anderson's injuries to remind her of what would happen if she did not comply. The two were charged with first-degree murder, among other offenses. Kirk McCracken, 102.3 KRMG, Tulsa's News and Talk.
14: Tulsa police say a road rage incident early Friday Friday morning ended with the suspect crashing into a concrete pillar under I-44.
16: Just after midnight, police say a driver told officers that he noticed a white Chevrolet Silverado tailgating him on the highway. He told police he exited at 129th East Avenue to see if the truck would keep following, and it did. As the victim drove in circles and called 911, the Silverado rear-ended him, spinning his car out. Police say the suspect then lost control, jumped a curb, and slammed into a concrete support pillar beneath the bridge. Tulsa Fire had to free the suspect from his truck, and paramedics took him to the hospital with significant injuries. Ben Morgan, 102.3 KRMG, Tulsa's News and Talk.
14: And a Cleveland man is charged with threatening to assault and murder a U.S. senator and his family.
17: Prosecutors say David Shutt called an unnamed U.S. senator on three separate occasions back in March. He is now charged with threatening to assault and murder a member of Congress, as well as three counts of interstate communication with a threat to injure, and two counts of threatening to assault and murder an immediate family member of Congress. Grant Merrill, 102.3 KRMG, Tulsa's News and Talk.
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2: 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Here's Fox 23 and KRMG Chief Meteorologist James Edlott.
3: Denver, we've got rain and thunder moving in today. It'll stick around tonight and tomorrow, too. Highs low to mid-80s this weekend. As we roll into Monday, Tuesday, and Wednesday, get ready for heat and humidity. Highs low to mid-90s, heat index near 105. I'm Chief Meteorologist James Edelot for Fox 23 and 102.3 KRMG, Tulsa's News and Talk.
2: And a little bit of scattered light rain moving into South Tulsa County. Be moving through the area. You may see a sprinkle on your windshield this morning. Right now, 74 in Owosso. It is cloudy and 73 at Tulsa Severe Weather Station. And good morning. It's 5:37. I'm Denver Fox. This is the KRMG Saturday Morning News. It is June 6th already, 2026. War Secretary Pete Hegseth is in France to commemorate the Normandy landings.
4: 82 years ago was D-Day in the Second World War. The largest seaborne invasion in history marked the beginning of the liberation of Western Europe from Nazi Germany. War Secretary Pete Hegseth is attending the ceremony to mark the occasion on France's northern coast. The Pentagon says he'll honor the sacrifices of Americans who died there. Some locals want Secretary Hegseth to stay away. A residents' organization has issued a press release condemning what they see as his American supremacist statements and what they describe as far-right tattoos. Jonathan Savage, Fox News.
2: Game 3 of the Stanley Cup Final is tonight.
5: The Stanley Cup Final shifts to Las Vegas for Game 3 between the Carolina Hurricanes and the Vegas Golden Knights. The first two games of this series in North Carolina have been instant classics. Vegas winning a back-and-forth Game 1 and Carolina taking Game 2 in comeback fashion in overtime. Now the series is tied at a game apiece, and tonight's game could have massive implications for the rest of the series. The winner of Game 3 has historically gone on to win the Stanley Cup 77% of the time. Puck drop is scheduled for 8 p.m. Eastern. Tony Genualdo, Fox News.
2: A little bit of rain showing up on radar to the south of Tulsa, getting a little more organized. So we'll see that rain move in. It's going to be a wet weekend, looks like. Cloudy right now and a few sprinkles. 73 degrees in Tulsa.
6: I'm Lynn Hernandez with your KRMG Tulsa Rocks Weekend. Sunday at the Colony in Midtown, a legendary music outlet here in Tulsa, will host the Chris Combs Trio. And with us is Chris Combs. Chris, first of all, talk a little bit about your music.
7: Yeah, absolutely. Thanks for having me on. I'm from Tulsa, and so I've loved Tulsa music, and a lot of my influences are Tulsa-based influences. So, like, immediately, Steve Pryor and Mike Bruce, who are both Tulsa, kind of legendary Tulsa guitarists, those are some of my absolute heroes. And then in a larger sense, you know, like, the Gap Band and Leon Russell, J.J. Cale, like, that whole kind of scene has influenced my generation so much.
6: Yeah, you just recorded at the legendary Church Studios too, correct?
7: Yeah, we did. We did an in-session performance last year, which was, they sold tickets for people to kind of come in and attend a recording session like it was a show. And we recorded all that, and we did a track from Leon Russell, actually. It's a George Harrison song that he covered called Beware of Darkness, and that's on that release. And that came out on vinyl as well through Horton Records.
6: And this is Sunday afternoon. It'll be happy hour hours, so yeah. Starting around 6 o'clock, right?
7: Yeah, 6 to 8 p.m. every Sunday this month.
6: All right, Chris Combs, thanks a lot, man.
7: Yeah, thanks so much, man. Thanks for having me, and thanks for highlighting Tulsa and the Colony.
6: You are very welcome. My pleasure. I'm Lynn Hernandez on 102.3 KRMG, Tulsa's News and Talk.
2: 5:41, good morning. It's the KRMG Saturday Morning News. I'm Denver Fox. Yesterday, Skylar Cooper visited with Eric Erickson, who is coming to town.
6: On June 17th, it is a whole different type of event. It's Eric Erickson Unplugged. You hear him every weekday from 11 to 2 right here on KRMG. And on June 17th, you can talk to him face to face. He's going to be in Tulsa, and he joins us right now on the phone. Eric, good morning.
8: Good morning.
6: So you're coming to town the day after the primaries. This is kind of a trend we're doing. I think the last time you were here was the day after the general. So good timing.
8: Real good timing. Yeah, you guys got some interesting primaries out there, the gubernatorial primary in particular.
6: We do. It's a pretty crowded race. I've been speaking with those candidates, and I'm actually talking with another couple of them after the show today. So there's a bunch of Republicans on the ticket, a couple of Democrats, and we'll find out how that field will be narrowed the day before you get here. If you don't know much about Kane's Ballroom, it is the coolest place in town, so you're going to love the history there. And tell us what you do when you visit your cities like this. We've seen you here in town before, but those who didn't get to make it, tell us what it's all about.
8: Yeah, just come hang out. Get to meet me. Let me meet you guys. It's kind of an ask me anything event because I will tell you what I think, whether you like it or not. But get to just hang out and spend time with the people in the city.
6: I was talking with Brian Kilmeade earlier. We can give him a little preview now on your news analysis. And Brian, I was asking him about the war in Iran and the deal that we've been hearing about for weeks and weeks. And I asked Brian if he thought there was a deal right around the corner that we've been hearing about. He told me no today, that he doesn't think it's as close as we're hearing. What's your assessment?
8: Yeah, I don't think it is. I don't think there is a deal. The Iranians really do believe that they've won the situation, that they've got the upper hand, that they can withstand the economic shock of high oil prices more than we can, and that the president and his supporters are less likely to withstand an election than Iran, because in Iran you've got an armed tyranny against an unarmed population, so they can make it through the midterms in a way the president and his coalition can't, and Iran knows that.
6: And another thing that happened early this morning, it's unusual that something of this nature happens when we're here preparing for a morning show, but at about 4 o'clock Tulsa time, the Senate voted to pass the $70 billion ICE and Border Patrol bill. So that went through. Of course, the House, they won't be able to get to it until next week, but it took a long time, took all night. They worked through the night working on this. They did not end up doing anything with, some lawmakers and Democrats wanted to put something in there on the anti-weaponization fund to put it in the legislation to block it. Do you think that the acting AG saying that it is not going forward is accurate, that it will not be coming back?
8: Yeah, in large part because his nomination is now pending to be the full attorney general, so he can't do it then. And you're going to push it further into an election season. It becomes a campaign issue if they try to do it after that. There will be a lot of questions about him, and the Senate and the House may revisit it. A lot of Republicans in both sides of Congress are still upset about it, but they're willing to go with trust from the administration. They're not going to do it, as opposed to binding the administration to legislation.
6: Something I wanted to ask you about, and this is definitely something we will see and get to talk about when you're in town on June 17th at Kane's Ballroom, but we have been seeing around the country in recent elections, look at Louisiana and Kentucky and Texas, a lot of people who had President Trump's endorsement did very well. And we have a couple of candidates here, one for Congress, one for governor, who have that endorsement. And I'm curious to see if it will translate to Oklahoma. Are you seeing any evidence otherwise anywhere else in the country, or does that endorsement still hold very strong for candidates?
8: With the exception of some states like Georgia, for example, and Iowa that have a pretty independent streak, for the most part, it's holding. So it probably will translate in Oklahoma. Now, it depends as well on how hard the president pushes it. In some states like Texas, it came right before the day of voting, so it had an impact. But in other states, those endorsements come so early, they kind of fade away by the time you get to the election.
6: They can sometimes. So, Eric, you're going to be in Tulsa in just a couple of days at this point, June 17th. We'll be with you from 5 to 7 there at Kane's Ballroom. So next week here on the show, I'm going to give away some VIP passes. We're going to let a few folks in early. I guess they cleared this with you. We're going to bring in a few folks early, call them VIPs, and you do a little early meet and greet just to get a little closer time with a few of our listeners.
8: I will take care of the VIPs for sure.
6: Awesome. Sounds good. Eric Erickson, June 17th in Tulsa. We'll see you then, man.
8: See you then. Thanks.
6: It is Eric Erickson Unplugged, presented by Solid Rock Realtors, Petra Insurance, and Sooner Flooring and Design.
2: 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And we got a rainy forecast from James Adelot. We'll get that to you coming up next on 102.3 KRMG.
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9: 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We are 102.3 KRMG, Tulsa's severe weather station.
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5: A wet weekend as Tulsa Tough returns to downtown Tulsa, bringing cyclists from across the country, thousands of spectators to the city for 3 days of racing and events. They've closed out our most southbound lane on South Yale Avenue between 94th and 97th Street while crews repair a sinkhole that formed on the west side of the roadway near the Creek Turnpike. In our top story on the KRNG Saturday Morning News, U.S. Central Command last night says it struck several Iranian drones threatening ships in the Strait of Hormuz.
6: According to U.S. Central Command, the U.S. military struck Iranian coastal radar sites after it brought down four Iranian one-way attack drones headed towards the Strait of Hormuz. CENTCOM said the drones posed an immediate threat to regional maritime traffic. It's the latest hostile action during the two-month-long ceasefire where the U.S. engages in self-defense actions that typically result in Iranian retaliatory attacks. Earlier this week, one such attack on Kuwait's international airport killed one person and injured dozens of others. Luis Martinez, ABC News, Washington.
5: 549, updated weather with your expanded forecast from Tulsa's chief meteorologist, James Adelot. Good morning, James.
7: Good morning, Denver. We've got rain and thunder moving in and kind of a wet weekend and a cloudy weekend, too. Sorry about that timing because a lot of people have outdoor plans, but we also desperately need the rain. We'll talk about that coming up as we look at the drought monitor. And looking in the record book, we've picked up a little more than 18 inches of rain. Normally, we're at about 17 and a half at this point, so we're about a half inch above average for this time of year. Average high is 86. The average low, 66. The records are 106 and 50. Sunset at 8:39. Interestingly enough, June 1st marks the start of hurricane season, and we have no tropical cyclone activity expected in the North Atlantic or the Gulf, at least over the next 7 days. So that is kind of a quiet start to hurricane season. As we look at seven-day rainfall totals, now we did pick up some pockets of heavy rain, especially north of Interstate 40, but from central Oklahoma down into southern Oklahoma, no rain reported. We picked up more than 2 inches at Bixby, 2 inches in Inola, 3.5 inches around Pryor, but Tuesday night, Wednesday morning's downpour dropped a narrow little band of 3 to 4 inches of rain from Sand Springs through Prattville, down close to Jinx, South Tulsa, and toward Bixby. So it was a good soaker, and thankfully not severe. But drought monitor conditions on the high end of things, a little bit worse. On the low end of things, there's a little bit of improvement, mainly because of the rain that fell in northern Oklahoma. But the extreme, the exceptional drought, that's level 4 out of 4, has now bloomed, almost doubled, 9% of the state reporting the highest drought category. Abnormally dry soil conditions affecting 99.3% of the state. Moderate drought or worse, that's level 1 out of 4 at 80% of the state. Severe drought, level 2 out of 4, 45% of the state. So that exceptional drought, that highest level of drought, is mainly west of Highway 81 across western Oklahoma, and a little sliver of that in the panhandle. So we look at the National Weather Service's Climate Prediction Center, 6 to 10-day outlook. This will be valid the 11th through the 15th, so kind of centered on next weekend again. Above average temps, but also the signal for above average rain, 8 to 14-day temp outlook. This will be the 13th through the 19th, so that middle week of June. Near normal temps, but also still leaning toward above average on precip. And the monthly outlook for June, equal chances temps above and below average, and perhaps a slight lean toward above average precip, especially western half of the state. June, July, August, above average temps and equal chances on the precip being above or below average. Now, today is worth talking about, June 6th, because, of course, if you are a historian or World War II fan, D-Day, and the role that meteorologists played in D-Day and the timing of that is borne out in the motion picture Pressure that's in theaters right now, where the Supreme Commander of Allied Forces in the European Theater, Dwight Eisenhower, and president, future president at the time, listened closely to a meteorologist. The original invasion date was June 5th. That was pushed back to June 6th, and as we know, Europe was liberated, the war ended, and it was the right call. A little closer to home, June 6th in weather history, we had a damaging microburst in 2006 that hit Tulsa around 6 o'clock in the morning, damaging 1,400 homes, winds up to 85 miles per hour. We had heavy rain in 2019. Of course, May of 2019 into June was just a horribly wet, wet May, and severe weather too. So tomorrow's day in weather history, we had severe thunderstorms that struck with a 90-mile-per-hour wind recorded at Davis Field before the anemometer broke, but they estimate the wind speed was up to 105 miles per hour. So we look at much quieter weather coming, even though it does look rainy today and again tomorrow. Not continuous rain, but at least waves of rain and maybe some thunder, but the severe weather threat thankfully stays limited. Today we'll make it up to 81, periods of rain and thunder tonight. And tomorrow, periods of rain and thunder, 83 degrees tomorrow's high. And then we crank up the heat. Ready or not, it'll feel like June. 90 Monday with a heat index of 105. And no, we're not used to this. We're not acclimated. If you got to be out working in that, make it quick or take plenty of air conditioning or rest breaks. The humidity is brutal. Not sure we really do get acclimated to it, to be honest. 92 Tuesday, 93 Wednesday, and 94 Thursday. Heat index values each day, 105 to 106. Friday, 93, maybe a few more clouds. And next weekend, chances for rain and thunder kick back up. And temps a little cooler, 91 Saturday and 88 Sunday. Have a great weekend, everybody. And again, apologies for the rain. Stay dry as best you can. I'm Chief Meteorologist James Edelot for Fox 23 and 102.3 KRMG, Tulsa's News and Talk.
8: Seeing a few sprinkles in Sepulpa, Jinx, Bixby area right now. It's getting organized. It'll be moving in here shortly this morning. 71 in Bixby, 72 Broken Arrow, and cloudy 73 at Tulsa's Severe Weather Station.
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9: The weekend is here, and that means it's time to update your watch list with all the new movies and TV shows out there. In theaters, He-Man returns to the big screen in a new live-action adaptation of Masters of the Universe.
10: Be back.
9: The Wayans brothers return in the sixth installment of the long-running Scary Movie franchise. Paul Rudd and Nick Jonas sing their hearts out in a new movie called Power Ballad. On streaming, Jennifer Lopez and Brett Goldstein find love in a new comedy called Office Romance, now on Netflix. And on Apple TV, Cape Fear gets adapted into a series. It stars Patrick Wilson, who spoke with ABC Audio.
11: Whether it's through phones and drones and AI and everything else, that's an invasion of privacy. 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
9: Mike Dubosky, ABC News.
8: Good morning. It's 5:55. I'm Denver Fox. It is the KRNG Saturday Morning News. You heard me even mention a while ago about a sinkhole. Yeah, here in Tulsa. The outer lane of southbound Yale is shut down. It's a very busy spot there right by the Creek Turnpike because of that sinkhole. Part that you can see is in the grasp of the sidewalk in the southbound lanes, but officials are worried that the sinkhole might extend beneath the sidewalk and outside traffic lanes. So City Councilor Phil Lakin says they don't want something as heavy as a vehicle driving over it.
12: Obviously, we don't want any issues with any traffic going over that lane, causing any more pressure on that hole or something even worse.
8: Right now, all the ramps to and from the Creek Turnpike are open. No timeline yet on those repairs. Get a big bag of gravel, fill that thing up, it looks like. 5:56 now, and yeah, it's going to be rainy this weekend. Tough weather for the Tulsa Tough. They do work in the rain, though. I have seen them slide and slip around those corners, and they do quite a job, unless there's, you know, lightning or something like that. It's not forecasting anything severe, just showers, maybe a thunderstorm. So good luck to all the bikers out there. A lot of folks come into town for this. I know every year, and thousands of people come to watch it. So good luck to everyone out there. Tulsa Tough, sorry about the rain that's moving in. At 5:57, we have the latest news from our 24-hour Fox News Center coming up next on 102.3 KRMG.
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13: A free live event Wednesday, June 17th from 5 to 7 p.m. at the historic Canes Ballroom. One day after Oklahoma's primaries have finished, we'll have a lot to talk about. 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
8: Good morning. It is 6 o'clock. Got some showers and possibly a thunderstorm through the day today. A high of 79. Right now, a few sprinkles in the area. 73 in Tulsa. You're listening to the KRMG Saturday Morning News for this June 6th, 2026. I'm Denver Fox. Let's get an update of our top stories now in the 24-hour Fox News Center. 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
24: The German news agency Transocean said today in a broadcast that the Allied invasion had begun.
7: That was NBC, where reporter Richard Harkness was skeptical.
25: The Nazis are jittery.
7: CBS analyst George Fielding Elliott.
26: These German reports may be an outright German lie.
7: Less than an hour later, confirmation from London of
27: landing Allied armies this morning on the northern coast of France.
7: U.S. Army Colonel Richard Dupuy. Chuck Sievertson, ABC News.
23: Attorney General Gittner Drummond and Tulsa County DA Steve Kunzweiler announced criminal charges against three people charging fraud of Tulsa public schools. They claim Charles Hudgens, Gail Gwinnip, and Thomas McKenna embezzled nearly $780,000 in TPS money.
28: Altogether, they face 27 counts, including conspiracy to defraud a school district, embezzlement, and kickbacks.
23: Reports say the projects were paid for, but the work was never done. Drivers in South Tulsa should be aware of a lane closure on Yale Avenue. The Oklahoma Turnpike Authority has closed the outside southbound lane of Yale between 94th and 97th Streets beneath the Creek Turnpike for emergency road repairs. The closure will remain in place until the work is completed. A Cleveland man is charged with threatening to assault and murder a U.S. senator and his family.
29: Prosecutors say David Shutt called an unnamed
0: U.S. senator on three separate occasions back in March. He is now charged with threatening to assault and murder a member of Congress, as well as three counts of interstate communication with a threat to injure, and two counts of threatening to assault and murder an immediate family member of Congress. Grant Merrill, 102.3 KRMG, Tulsa's News and Talk.
23: Akron, Ohio celebrates its very first Goodyear Blimp Day today.
1: Akron Mayor Shamus Malik, in his State of the City speech last month, announced the creation of a new city holiday.
3: Two blimps will be flying over all 24 neighborhoods in our city.
1: Goodyear's iconic airships, or blimps, symbols of Akron, scheduled to fly in circles over each of the city's neighborhoods for this year's inaugural holiday. Residents can enter a contest to share photos of the blimps for a chance to win a package of blimp and Akron merchandise. Jeff Manasso, Fox News.
23: Tulsa's most accurate and dependable forecast, the three big things you need to know in the Saturday morning news with Denver Fox is next. It's 6:03.
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8: We've got rain and thunder moving in today. It'll stick around tonight and tomorrow, too. Highs low to mid-80s this weekend. As we roll into Monday, Tuesday, and Wednesday, get ready for heat and humidity. Highs low to mid-90s, heat index near 105. I'm Chief Meteorologist James Adelot for Fox 23 and 102.3 KRMG, Tulsa's News and Talk.
7: 6:06, cloudy, 73 degrees.
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7: Virginia gun sales spike ahead of an assault weapons ban effective July 1st.
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7: Monthly jobs numbers came in higher than expected for May.
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7: Game 3 of the Stanley Cup Finals between the Hurricanes and the Golden Knights is tonight. It's 6:06. I'm Bert Williams on 102.3 KRMG, Tulsa's News and Talk.
11: So I haven't asked you in a while. How's real estate doing now?
7: You know, it's kind of picking up some. It's still in the situation where you don't move unless you have to.
11: Yeah.
7: The interest rates were around just high fives and low sixes. They've kind of bumped back up. There are no 5% rates unless you buy them now. And but at the same time, you know, you and I both remember when 5% was a great rate.
11: Yeah.
7: So people are being able to look at it now. Housing prices are moderating some. So if they're staying on the market longer right now, it takes about 2 months to sell one.
11: Yeah, I've noticed that.
7: If it's in good condition, priced right, it's going to take about 2 months. But back before all this craziness started, that was normal. So we're just kind of getting back into a normal swing of things, and things are coming up. It's a lot better than last year.
11: What's the inventory like now?
7: It's a little bit better. Of course, this is the time of year when that happens because yeah. the parents of the kids are trying to move around, make sure their kids don't get disrupted in their school year next year. So this is the busy time. There are more on the market this year than there were last year at this time.
11: So good market. For real estate.
7: Not bad.
11: Better, anyway.
7: It's better.
11: A little better.
7: Yep.
11: All right. Thanks, Bert. 608, it is KRMG Saturday Morning News. Got the Wheels Car Care Show coming up just an hour from right now. Well, monthly jobs numbers came in higher than expected for May, surprising analysts for 2 months in a row.
10: The Department of Labor reported a gain of 172,000 jobs in May, more than analysts expected. And the March and April jobs numbers were revised up by 93,000 jobs. The president told reporters on Air Force One Friday.
12: I hope the market starts to learn that when you have good numbers, the market should go up, not down.
10: But hot hiring and higher inflation could lead the Fed under the new chair, Kevin Warsh, to raise interest rates. The president said he trusted Warsh.
12: The reason they go down is if it's doing well, people said, oh, we have to stop inflation. And it doesn't mean inflation. In fact, it could be just the opposite.
10: The numbers showed average hourly wages rose 3.4% compared to last May. Jessica Rosenthal, Fox News.
11: The ability of a California venue to host World Cup matches is put in jeopardy by a threatened strike.
13: SoFi Stadium workers vote to authorize a strike, meaning some 2,000 workers could walk off the job. The vote comes just days before the scheduled U.S. team's opening match against Paraguay. The union concerned that some of its members might be detained by ICE officers who are assigned to security, although Homeland Security has said federal agents will not conduct civil immigration enforcement on site. Gary Baumgarten, Fox News.
11: Now looking at radar this morning, seeing some of those showers that were kind of scattered. Now getting a little more organized. We're going to see some showers moving into the Tulsa area here within the next hour or so. Looks like already some sprinkles in Jinx and Broken Arrow. Cloudy, 73 now in Tulsa.
14: Take a pause.
15: Rover.com's out with its cost of pet parenthood report. It says inflation has got the cost of caring for a pet rising about 15% this year, but pet people don't seem to care.
16: These are some of the most important and reliable relationships that people have, and that they're worth, you know, from many persons' perspectives, worth making this investment.
15: Phil Tedeschi is Rover's human-animal connection expert and says it's easy to understand why 92% of pet parents agree pets are a real value.
16: There are physical benefits so that people are actually getting up and moving. It's also an aspect of their emotional well-being so that people feel less anxious, they're less lonely.
15: That survey says 56% of pet parents say pet supplies and vet care would be the last thing they cut back on.
16: I think what it tells us is how really deeply connected persons are to their companion animals.
15: Take a pause. Jill Nato, Fox News.
11: 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An intense game two of the NBA Finals.
17: The New York Knicks facing the San Antonio Spurs on Friday. San Antonio jumped in front early in this one, but New York took the lead into the fourth quarter. It was back and forth as the Spurs tied the game with under 3 minutes left. But in the final seconds, a turnover by San Antonio led to a foul being called. Jalen Brunson converted a free throw to give the Knicks the lead, and Spurs star Victor Wembanyama had the final shot.
18: 4 seconds. Fox to Wembanyama. Pulls up. Jumper. Won't go. Rebound taken by Vassell. It's over. It's over. The Knicks survive.
17: The call on ABC. The Knicks hang on to win it 105-104 as they go back to New York with a 2-0 lead in the series. Tony Genualdo, Fox News.
11: Well, President Trump visited Chippewa Falls, Wisconsin yesterday as he held a roundtable discussing on agricultural initiatives in the state.
19: The trip to America's dairy land, of course, part of his continued effort to connect with voters and tout his administration's successes. And, of course, to also remind Americans that any and all success that happens here in this great country is because of you.
12: You all built this country, not the complainers, not the wise guys. You all built this country.
19: Also told the farmers he wouldn't mind trading lives with them. President also walked away with some bright, shiny new hardware. Two-time Olympic gold medalist Jordan Stoltz gave him one of his gold medals.
11: And it's the first time the president visited Wisconsin since his 2024 election campaign. 6:13 now. As you know, Governor Stitt signed a bill recently banning phones in schools. Well, parents continue to raise concerns about cell phones use in schools and their impact on education all across the U.S.
14: In a school board meeting outside of Philadelphia, a father calls out a board member for appearing distracted by his phone during public comments.
20: I have 3 minutes. That's it. So I need your 3 minutes, but that device.
14: Parents in Lower Merion School District want their voices heard. In this case, it's the issue of digital device use in classrooms. Around the country, parents are seeking transparency, a call that has only grown since the pandemic. A recent report by the conservative watchdog group Defending Education claims that the nation's two largest teachers' unions have donated more than $669 million in member dues to left-wing causes since 2015. No substantial donations were provided to Republican-aligned causes.
11: That's Fox's Alexandria Hoff reporting this morning. Two men shot at the Pennsylvania rally where President Trump was campaigning are suing the federal government.
21: James Copenhaver and David Dutch have filed separate but similar lawsuits. They claim the Secret Service and Homeland Security were grossly negligent in their failure to secure the event site in Butler, in which Thomas Crooks was able to climb on a roof and have a clear shot at then-candidate Trump. Crooks grazed Trump's ear with a bullet. Former volunteer fire chief Corey Comparatore was shot and killed. Crooks was killed by a Secret Service sniper. The plaintiffs who were injured, note congressional investigators, concluded Secret Service failures directly led to the shooting. Both lawsuits seek $150,000 in damages. Tom Rigotti, Fox News.
11: 6:14, we've got three things you need to know. A wet forecast from James Adelina and your Chem Commando Tech Minute is all coming up next on 102.3 KRMG.
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25: Three.
11: It's a wet weekend as Tulsa Tough returns to downtown Tulsa, bringing cyclists from across the country and thousands of spectators to the city for 3 days of racing and events.
25: Two.
11: The 158th running of the Belmont Stakes, the final leg of the Triple Crown, is this afternoon. That's in Saratoga, New York.
25: One.
11: In our top story on the KRMG Saturday Morning News, a ceasefire agreement is in effect between Israel and Lebanon, but conflict persists after Hezbollah rejected the agreement.
26: Israeli troops pushing farther into southern Lebanon than they have in 26 years to fight Hezbollah after the Iranian-backed terror group fired rockets into Israel. Over the past week, Israeli Defense Forces reported striking 650 Hezbollah targets and killing 125 Hezbollah fighters. A UN peacekeeper died and two others were injured in Lebanon after a mortar attack the IDF blamed on Hezbollah. Iran has tied the fighting in southern Lebanon to a potential peace deal with the U.S., saying the war will end only when it ends in Lebanon as well.
11: And while Iran pushes for Israel to leave Lebanon, Israeli Prime Minister Benjamin Netanyahu says they don't intend to leave anytime soon. 6:17, updated weather now. Here's the expanded five-day forecast for the weekend into next week. And it's Tulsa's chief meteorologist, James Adelot, here. Good morning, James.
27: Good morning, Denver. We have a wet week. Again, we do need the rain, but we have horribly mistimed things. A lot of people have a lot of outdoor plans. Tulsa Tough for one, but it looks like shower and thunderstorm activity will continue to spread across eastern Oklahoma today and tomorrow, too. before moving on out. Now, as we look into the rain gauge so far this year, we're just about a half inch above average for this time of year. We certainly need more in big parts of the state, too. As we check out the averages, 86 and 66, the record high 106, that one is safe. That brutal hot 1911 summer, though, 50 is the record low set in 1998. Then 2 years later in 2000, sunset at 839. As we look at 7-day rain, there's a big

0: on the high end of drought, things have gotten much worse. The exceptional drought level, 4 out of 4, up from 4% of the state to 9% of the state. That's really centered west of Highway 81 in western Oklahoma. The entire panhandle into severe, extreme, or exceptional drought, too. So as far as extreme drought, that's level 3 out of 4. That's up about 1% from 37% of the state to 38% of the state. The severe drought actually dropped a tiny bit because of the rain that fell in eastern Oklahoma. And the same for the moderate drought, level 1 out of 4, fell from 81% of the state to 80% of the state. So, again, we certainly do need more rain, so we'll take what we get, even though it's on a weekend. Let's check the long-range outlooks from the National Weather Service's Climate Prediction Center as we look at next weekend, and that's going to be the 11th through the 15th. We're leaning toward above-average temps and above-average precip. The 8 to 14-day temp outlook, the 13th through the 19th, back to leaning close to near-normal on temps, but a signal is there for above-average precip. Monthly outlook for June updated, equal chances above and below average temp-wise, but leaning maybe just a shade toward above average on precip, and we need every drop. Seasonal outlook, above average temps and equal chances on precip being above and below average. And, of course, June 1st marks the start of tropical weather season. And as we look into the tropics, we see no tropical cyclone activity expected in the Gulf or the Atlantic over the next week. So that's a little bit of good news. So we take a look back on this day in weather history. Of course, we pay homage to the D-Day invasion and the job that the meteorologists did for the supreme commander of Allied forces in the European theater, Dwight Eisenhower, and the meteorologists nailed it, allowing us to get that invasion, D-Day, underway on June 6th, when the Germans didn't think it was possible. We had met better meteorologists than them and a whole lot better data, too, since we controlled the Atlantic. As we look at our little more local day in weather history, we had a damaging microburst in 2006 that struck Tulsa at around 6 o'clock in the morning. Big damage from 11th Street up to 21st Street, from Yale all the way over to the Broken Arrow Expressway with 85-mile-per-hour winds. 1,400 homes had some damage. 2019, flooding in the Neosho River. The Tulsa, Oklahoma Mesonet site recorded 3 inches of rain in an hour. We had flash flooding in the city of Tulsa, too. We jump to tomorrow's day in weather history, 1966. We had severe thunderstorms that produced 105-mile-per-hour wind at Davis Field in Muskogee. The official wind gauge recorded winds of 90 miles per hour when it broke. There was some other damage around there, too. As we check our forecast through the rest of the day today, we've got rain and thunder likely. 81 degrees are high, rain and thunder tonight and tomorrow. 83 tomorrow. Monday, Tuesday, Wednesday, and probably Thursday and Friday, we just crank up the heat. Highs low to mid-90s, heat index values 103 to 106. And yes, we are not ready for this yet. So until you're acclimated to this heat, stay extra hydrated, take lots of breaks, too. Highs will stay at that level through Friday. Next weekend, though, chances of rain and thunder return. We may see highs dip into the 80s again by Sunday. Have a great weekend, everybody, and stay dry. I'm Chief Meteorologist James Adelot for Fox 23 and 102.3 KRMG, Tulsa's News and Talk.
1: Got some scattered rain moving into the Tulsa area from the south this morning. Right now, 75 in Sand Springs and cloudy in 73 at Tulsa Severe Weather Station.
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1: 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It is 6:25. I'm Denver Fox. It's the KRMG Saturday Morning News. Well, most Americans heard breaking news about the D-Day invasion of German-occupied France on the radio. And it was in the wee hours of the night, June 6, 1944, continuing all day and into the night.
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3: The German news agency Transocean said today in a broadcast that the Allied invasion had begun.
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2: CBS analyst George Fielding Elliott.
5: These German reports may be an outright German lie.
2: Less than an hour later, confirmation from London of
6: landing Allied armies this morning on the northern coast of France.
2: U.S. Army Colonel Richard Dupuy. Chuck Sievertson, ABC News.
1: Well, Seattle's mayor reversed course yesterday, agreed to turn on security cameras for the FIFA World Cup.
7: Seattle Mayor Katie Wilson cited general but credible threats identified by the FBI and Seattle police as the reason for the heightened security. She announced the city will activate closed-circuit cameras near the stadium when the FIFA World Cup kicks off this month. Authorities have not disclosed the nature of those threats or when the cameras will go online. World Cup matches in Seattle begin June 15th and run through July 6th. Carmen Roberts, Fox News.
1: Yeah, the Fox family of networks, they will air the 2026 FIFA World Cup matches, including the six in Seattle. Massive crowds expected in Seattle this summer, with the World Cup overlapping Juneteenth and Pride weekend celebrations. 6:27, latest news from our 24-hour Fox News Center is next on 102.3 KRMG.
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1: 6:30, got a chance of showers and maybe a thunderstorm this afternoon. A high near 79, got some showers moving into Tulsa right now. It's 73 degrees. 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I'm Denver Fox. Let's get an update of our top stories in the 24-hour Fox News Center. Here's Bert Williams.
17: Election Board Secretary Gwen Freeman tells KRMG there are now two early voting locations for the June primaries, including the new Election Board headquarters at 12,000 East Skelly Drive. And Tulsa Tech's Broken Arrow campus is now the second location near East 111th Street and South Olive. Both will be open June 11th through the 13th.
18: On Thursday and Friday, both locations open 8 a.m. to 6 p.m. and then Saturday, 8 a.m. to 2 p.m.
17: Election Day is June 16th. Tracking weekend rain in Tulsa.
19: Look for a wet weekend. Rain and thunder chances steadily increasing as we head through the day. While we may have a little dry time for yard work, rain and thunder likely by late afternoon all the way through Sunday, with rain and thunderstorms likely. As we head into Monday and Tuesday, we just deal with heat, humidity, and heat index values above 100.
17: Fox 23 and KRMG Chief Meteorologist James Adelot. The city of Tulsa is looking for local artists to help celebrate the Route 66 centennial. City leaders have issued a call for original artwork that will be displayed on 34 traffic control boxes along Tulsa's 28-mile stretch of Route 66. Selected artists will receive $500 for each design chosen, and emerging artists, including students, are encouraged to apply. Submissions are being accepted through July the 1st. Charges have been filed against three men in connection with a deadly shooting at Arcadia Lake.
20: 18-year-old Jalen Davis and 21-year-old Davion Wyckoff are charged with first-degree murder for their involvement in the shooting that led to the death of 18-year-old Aviana Smith Gray. A third man, 23-year-old Breon Morton, is charged with accessory to first-degree murder. Officials said all three are in custody and each have a $10 million bond. Kyle High, 102.3 KRMG, Tulsa's News and Talk.
17: It's National Trails Day, and you can check one out for free.
21: People across the U.S. can use recreation sites on National Forest and Grasslands for free today. It's part of National Trails Day, which was established in 1993 by the American Hiking Society and happens each year on the first Saturday in June. The U.S. Forest Service manages the trail system, which includes more than 165,000 miles and is the largest public trail system in the country. Tanya J. Powers, Fox News.
17: Tulsa's most accurate and dependable forecast, the three big things you need to know. And the Saturday Morning News with Denver Fox is next. It's 6:33.
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17: 102.3 KRMG has Tulsa's most accurate and dependable five-day forecast.
19: Rain and thunder, a wet weekend. Showers and thunderstorms today and again tomorrow, low to mid-80s. And then we turn off the rain, leave the humidity, and generate heat index values close to 105. Highs, low to mid-90s, Monday, Tuesday, and Wednesday, but muggy. I'm Chief Meteorologist James Adelot for Fox 23 and 102.3 KRMG Tulsa's News and Talk.
17: Right now at 6:37, radar shows some moderate rain in South Tulsa and some scattered heavy rain in the Okmulgee County area. It is 6:37, cloudy and 73 degrees.
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17: The Knicks and Spurs are now tied 1-1 in the NBA Championship Final Series. It's 6:37. I'm Bert Williams on 102.3 KRMG, Tulsa's News and Talk.

0: summer mood. A little Beach Boys music. Good morning, 6:38. I'm Denver Fox. This is KRNG Saturday Morning News and the Wheels Car Care Show coming up just a half an hour from right now as we'll kick off and Ask the Experts weekend. Well, President Trump makes a pitch to farmers during a stop in Chippewa Falls, Wisconsin.
1: President Trump addressing the spike in gas and fertilizer prices amid the war with Iran.
2: Frankly, I thought it would go much higher than it did. I thought, frankly, that gasoline would be much higher.
1: Telling a crowd costs would come way down once the conflict ends. The president touting efforts including signing the Whole Milk for Healthy Kids Act, tax cuts, coal investments, and job creation.
2: In a single month, we added 7,000 new manufacturing jobs and 17,000 new construction jobs. And we're building more plants than at any time in the history of our country.
1: And roughly 5 months out from the midterm elections, the president again called for lawmakers to pass the Save America Act. Kristen Goodwin, Fox News.
0: And the president also showed support for Wisconsin GOP Congressman Derek Van Orden's reelection and Wisconsin gubernatorial candidate Tom Tiffany. 6:39 now, a Minnesota woman says it's her dog who caused a deadly head-on crash.
3: 43-year-old Shauna Ray Dilkin has been charged with criminal vehicular homicide after the pickup she was driving crossed the center line and struck a car head-on. 82-year-old Barbara Lee Welberg died in this crash on Minnesota Route 11. Investigators say Dokin gave varying accounts of what happened. According to a criminal complaint, she at one point said her dog grabbed the wheel somehow just before the crash. One witness said she'd been driving erratically. Troopers responding to the crash noted her slurred speech. She blew all zeros on the breathalyzer, but told police she'd taken prescription medications that day. Court records cite her significant other saying she had misused prescription drugs in the past. John Saucier, Fox News.
0: Got some rain moving into the Tulsa area right now. A little bit of light rain in the Bixby, Mounds area. It's heavier rain coming our way, too, as forecast. So we'll keep you updated on that. 73 now in Tulsa. Three people are now charged in the case involving embezzling hundreds of thousands of dollars meant for improvements at multiple Tulsa public school buildings. Fox 23 and KRNG's Devin Lyon goes in depth.
4: This was not a mistake. It was not an oversight. This was deliberate and coordinated scheme to defraud the Tulsa County Public School, Tulsa Public Schools, and the voters.
5: AG Gittner Drummond and DA Steve Kunzweiler filed 27 charges against three people, one of them being Chris Hudgens, the former executive director of bonds at TPS. The other two were part of what the AG believes could be part of a contracting scheme.
6: This is one step in the process, and I'm confident that there will be continued investigations. But I will tell you right now, as the general would certainly tell you as well, we're not going to be sharing with you what is going on with regard to an investigation. Just know that your voices had been heard and work was being done.
5: The 12-page filing includes charges of conspiracy to defund a school district, embezzlement, and kickbacks for moving nearly $780,000 out of a voter-approved bond and into Hudgens' private business account.
4: In other words, he was the one trusted to make sure that the money was spent correctly and precisely.
5: The money from the bond that voters approved and paid for was meant for over a dozen different school buildings that never saw the repairs or materials they needed.
4: Tulsa residents went to the polls and said yes, yes to better schools, yes to improved facilities, all for their children. Hudgens and his co-defendants said yes to lining their own pockets instead.
5: Tulsa Public Schools said the embezzlement happened under the previous superintendent, Dr. Deborah Gist, and that they've cooperated with the AG and DA's investigation.
7: Tulsa Public Schools has implemented significant safeguards and operational changes since discovery of this misconduct to strengthen financial transparency and oversight and to ensure this does not occur again.
5: Tulsa voters just passed TPS's latest bond back in April. Those projects have not yet started.
0: That's Fox 23 and KRMG's Devin Lyon reporting this morning. 6:42 now, and what is arguably the most exciting NBA Finals in a long time, the Knicks delivered another amazing win last night. They are now two wins away from an NBA championship, and they could possibly clinch it on the home hardwood next week.
8: So then it came down to this. Wemby with one final shot with the game on the line, and it's no good. The Knicks somehow, some way, pull off an incredible incredible win here in game two. 105-104, the final. That is now 13 wins in a row for the Knicks. And remember, they've only lost twice in these playoffs, and they were by 1 point each.
0: ABC's anchor Ryan Feel reporting from New York City. 6:43, got three things you need to know. Looks like rain in our forecast for the weekend. That forecast from James Adelot is coming up next on 102.3 KRMG.
9: We haven't had a chance to follow up with the Tulsa mayor on the Capitol cruise. We'll do that on Monday with Tulsa Mayor Monroe Nichols, and I'll introduce you to yet another candidate for Oklahoma governor. Plus, Tulsa's most frequent weather and traffic updates on the KRMG Morning News with me, Skyler Cooper, Monday 5 to 9 a.m. on 102.3 KRMG, Tulsa's news and talk.
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14: Three.
0: It's a wet weekend as Tulsa Tough returns to downtown Tulsa, bringing cyclists from across the country and thousands of spectators to the city for all this weekend of racing and events.
14: Two.
0: They have closed the outermost southbound lane of South Yale between 94th and 97th Street while crews repair a sinkhole that formed on the west side of the roadway near the Creek Turnpike.
14: One.
0: Our top story on the KRNG Saturday Morning News. U.S. Central Command last night says it struck several Iranian drones threatening ships in the Strait of Hormuz.
15: According to U.S. Central Command, the U.S. military struck Iranian coastal radar sites after it brought down four Iranian one-way attack drones headed towards the Strait of Hormuz. CENTCOM said the drones posed an immediate threat to regional maritime traffic. It's the latest hostile action during the two-month-long ceasefire where the U.S. engages in self-defense actions that typically result in Iranian retaliatory attacks. Earlier this week, one such attack on Kuwait's international airport killed one person and injured dozens of others. Luis Martinez, ABC News, Washington.
0: 6:47, it's updated weather now. You expanded five-day forecast, and it's wetland from Tulsa's chief meteorologist, James Adelot. Good morning, James.
16: Good morning, Denver. We've got rain and thunder moving in, and kind of a wet weekend and a cloudy weekend, too. Sorry about that timing, because a lot of people have outdoor plans. but we also desperately need the rain. We'll talk about that coming up as we look at the drought monitor. And looking in the record book, we've picked up a little more than 18 inches of rain. Normally, we're at about 17 and a half at this point, so we're about a half inch above average for this time of year. Average high is 86, the average low 66, the records are 106 and 50, sunset at 8:39. Interestingly enough, June 1st marks the start of hurricane season, and we have no tropical cyclone activity expected in the North Atlantic or the Gulf, at least over the next 7 days. So that is kind of a quiet start to hurricane season. As we look at 7-day rainfall totals, now we did pick up some pockets of heavy rain, especially north of Interstate 40, but from central Oklahoma down into southern Oklahoma, no rain reported. We picked up more than 2 inches at Bixby, 2 inches in Inola, 3.5 inches around Pryor, but Tuesday night, Wednesday morning's downpour dropped a narrow little band of 3 to 4 inches of rain from Sand Springs through Prattville, down close to Jinx, south Tulsa, and toward Bixby. So it was a good soaker, and thankfully not severe. But drought monitor conditions on the high end of things, a little bit worse. On the low end of things, there's a little bit of improvement, mainly because of the rain that fell in northern Oklahoma. But the extreme, the exceptional drought, that's level 4 out of 4, has now bloomed, almost doubled, 9% of the state reporting the highest drought category. Abnormally dry soil conditions affecting 99.3% of the state. Moderate drought or worse, that's level 1 out of 4 at 80% of the state. Severe drought, level 2 out of 4, 45% of the state. So that exceptional drought, that highest level of drought, is mainly west of Highway 81 across western Oklahoma, and a little sliver of that in the panhandle. So we look at the National Weather Service's Climate Prediction Center, 6 to 10 day outlook. This will be valid the 11th through the 15th, so kind of centered on next weekend again. Above average temps, but also the signal for above average rain, 8 to 14 day temp outlook. This will be the 13th through the 19th, so that middle week of June. Near normal temps, but also still leaning toward above average on precip. And the monthly outlook for June, equal chances temps above and below average, and perhaps a slight lean toward above average precip, especially western half of the state. June, July, August, above average temps and equal chances on the precip being above or below average. Now, today is worth talking about, June 6th, because, of course, if you are a historian or World War II fan, D-Day and the role that meteorologists played in D-Day and the timing of that is borne out in the motion picture Pressure that's in theaters right now, where the supreme commander of Allied forces in the European theater, Dwight Eisenhower, and president, future president at the time, listened closely to a meteorologist. The original invasion date was June 5th. That was pushed back to June 6th. And as we know, Europe was liberated, the war ended, and it was the right call. A little closer to home, June 6th in weather history, we had a damaging microburst in 2006 that hit Tulsa around 6 o'clock in the morning, damaging 1,400 homes, winds up to 85 miles per hour. We had heavy rain in 2019. Of course, May of 2019 into June was just a horribly wet, wet May, and severe weather too. So tomorrow's day in weather history, we had severe thunderstorms that struck with a 90-mile-per-hour wind recorded at Davis Field before the anemometer broke, but they estimate the wind speed was up to 105 miles per hour. So we look at much quieter weather coming, even though it does look rainy today and again tomorrow. Not continuous rain, but at least waves of rain and maybe some thunder, but the severe weather threat thankfully stays limited. Today we'll make it up to 81, periods of rain and thunder tonight. And tomorrow, periods of rain and thunder, 83 degrees tomorrow's high. And then we crank up the heat. Ready or not, it'll feel like June. 90 Monday with a heat index of 105. And no, we are not used to this. We're not acclimated. If you got to be out working in that, make it quick or take plenty of air conditioning or rest breaks. The humidity is brutal. Not sure we really do get acclimated to it, to be honest. 92 Tuesday, 93 Wednesday, and 94 Thursday. Heat index values each day, 105 to 106. Friday, 93, maybe a few more clouds. And next weekend, chances for rain and thunder kick back up, and temps a little cooler. 91 Saturday and 88 Sunday. Have a great weekend, everybody. And again, apologies for the rain. Stay dry as best you can. I'm Chief Meteorologist James Edelott for Fox 23 and 102.3 KRMG Tulsa's News and Talk.
0: I got rain moving into the Tulsa area. Maybe a few heavy downpours in some areas. Pulp, we're getting some heavy rain right now down in the Mounds area. That'll be moving our direction, so wet stuff on the way. Cloudy 73 at Tulsa's Severe Weather Station.
14: It's June 6th, and this is your Fox Daily Snapshot. Today is National Drive-In Movie Day. It marks the anniversary of the first drive-in that opened in Camden, New Jersey in 1933 by Richard M. Hollingshead, Jr. People watch movies on a large projector outdoors from inside their cars. An important day in the history of the modern world. D-Day in 1944. 160,000 Allied soldiers stormed the beaches of Normandy, France. The liberation of Europe from Nazi rule was underway. Presidential candidate and U.S. Senator Robert F. Kennedy, the brother of President John F. Kennedy, died on this day in 1968 at the age of 42, a day after he was shot by Sirhan Sirhan at the Ambassador Hotel in Los Angeles. The Basketball Association of America was founded in New York City in 1946. It changed its name 3 years later to the National Basketball Association. I'm CJ Papa, and that's your Fox Daily Snapshot.
0: Good morning. 6:53. I'm Denver Fox. It is the KRMG Saturday Morning News. This past week, yesterday, Oklahoma Attorney General Gettner Drummond visited with Skylar Cooper.
9: We're talking with Oklahoma Attorney General and gubernatorial candidate Gettner Drummond. We're getting really close to the primaries here, and there's a lot of things I wanted to catch up on, but let's first just talk about your campaign. I think you were among, you know, the early ones to announce. Tell me a little bit about this campaign process and what you're hearing from Oklahomans.
17: We started with 12,000 marijuana grow facilities in Oklahoma when I began my office, and I formed an organized crime task force, and we've shut down 10,540 to date, and so just 1,500 left. That's a promise. Building back the relationship with tribes, for sure, openness and transparency, and holding accountable out-of-state fraudsters. So I've delivered on those promises, and that's my resume to the voter. Hey, Drummond does what he says and says what he does, and vote for him.
9: Tell me about that tribal relationship. I'm sure you've spoken with a lot of their leaders, and we've covered a lot of the, you know, the McGirt issues and the different things that have gone through court. What have you heard from the tribal side?
17: So we've presently have a governor who would rather fight with the tribes than work with them. And so as a result, for instance, the Cherokee Nation has invested in the last 7 years in 46 states and formed operational companies in those states. What if we had had a governor that worked with them and all of that firepower were directed to Oklahoma? We would be an economic powerhouse with just that one tribe. Now, if our tribal partners were publicly traded, we would have three Fortune 500 companies, Chickasaws, Choctaws, Cherokees, and one Fortune 1000 company, the Citizens Potawatomi. And we need a state leader that partners with those tribes. So as your chief legal officer, I have been partnering with the 38 tribes for the last 3.5 years because they are a force augmenter. When we go out to shut down a Chinese syndicated crime organization, if I'm in the jurisdiction of the Cheyenne Arapaho, I call them and they partner with me. If I'm in the jurisdiction of the Cherokees, the Marshal Service is there with me. So we've built these bridges back, and I'm excited as governor to build those economically.
9: We're still seeing a lot of things change and fallout from the McGirt decision just last week with the ruling about the Muscogee Nation agreement with the city of Tulsa. What do you see the answer being on those types of issues and moving forward with law enforcement?
17: 3 years ago, I sat down with the 9 tribes in Ottawa County. So we've got the Modoc and the Seneca, Cayuga, Eastern Shawnee, you know, the Ottawa. I mean, you've got 9 tribes. And their treaties are all the same, and 5 of those 9 have the McGirt status. Once the other 4 are litigated, they'll get it as well. So I started with them at the table with the Cherokees, Chickasaws, and Choctaws. And what we negotiated was an intergovernmental agreement through which the state of Oklahoma prosecutes, adjudicates, and incarcerates in the name of the tribe. So if you have a Modoc defendant, Oklahoma's prosecutor prosecutes consistent with the state laws of Oklahoma and the Modoc law to prosecute that individual. The judge sits in judgment as a Modoc judge and an Oklahoma judge. And when that individual is convicted, instead of going to Fort Worth or Leavenworth, where the family network is destroyed, they go to Hominy, right? Just 40 miles away. So there's a path there that those tribes have worked with me on that intergovernmental agreement. We just haven't had a governor that would enter into it. And with a Governor Drummond, we can launch that in the first quarter of 2027, test it out with the nine tribes in Ottawa County, which is around Miami, and then it can be rolled out to the Cherokees, Chickasaws, and Choctaws. Ultimately, with the Muscogee Creeks, that's a different tribe, different issues associated with that. But as to, it relates to that agreement, had the Muscogee Creeks and City of Tulsa gone to the state tribal committee, it would have been accepted. And then there would have been political pressure on the governor to accept it. They chose not to do that. It was short-sighted, and the Supreme Court got it right.
0: That is Oklahoma Attorney General Governor Drummond. 658, latest news from our 24-hour Fox News Center is next on 102.3 KRMG.
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0: Good morning, 7 o'clock. Showers moving into Tulsa right now. High today of 79, 73 now in Tulsa. We're going to kick off an Ask the Experts weekend with the Wheels Car Care Show. That's coming up next. But first, our top stories in the 24-hour Fox News Center. Here's Burke Williams.
27: Monthly job numbers came in higher than expected for May.
28: The Department of Labor reported a gain of 172,000 jobs in May, more than analysts expected. And the March and April jobs numbers were revised up by 93,000 jobs. The president told reporters on Air Force One Friday,
2: I hope the market starts to learn that when you have good numbers, the market should go up, not down.
28: The numbers showed average hourly wages rose 3.4% compared to last May. Jessica Rosenthal, Fox News.
27: More details are emerging about a suspicious death in Wagner County that landed two people behind bars.
29: Authorities are pursuing murder charges against Roberta Slagle and Christopher Zwirtz after their roommate Cheyenne Anderson was found dead in February from what looked like alcohol poisoning. However, authorities say Anderson was forced to drink large amounts of alcohol by the two defendants to gain information about her finances. The two were charged with first-degree murder, among other offenses. Kirk McCracken, 102.3 KRMG, Tulsa's News and Talk.
27: Mayor Monroe Nichols declared June as Housing Month in Tulsa as the city continues efforts to expand affordable housing and revitalize neighborhoods. City leaders say Tulsa has already completed or permitted more than 1,800 affordable housing units since late 2024. And the city will announce new projects soon, funded by the historic $75 million Improve Our Tulsa 3 package. And here's what's to do for the weekend.
30: I'm Lynn Hernandez with your KRMG Tulsa Rocks Weekend. Saturday night, Tulsa Tough Big Ride, The After Party, presented by Flywheel, will feature the band Bowling for Soup at Flywheel Field near Kane's Ballroom. They'll take the stage at 10:45. And Sunday afternoon, Dusty Halo Band will be at Speakeasy at 21st and Sheridan. I'm Lynn Hernandez at 102.3 KRMG, Tulsa's News and Talk.
27: Former CIA official David Rush is accused of stealing millions of dollars. Fox's David Spud.
1: The former CIA official is accused of stealing 303 gold bars from the agency worth more than $40 million. The FBI arrested Rush on May 19th and searched his Northern Virginia home. In addition to the gold, authorities say they found approximately $2 million in currency and approximately 35 Rolex watches.
27: Tulsa's most accurate and dependable forecast, the three big things you need to know. And Wheels Car Care Show is next. It's 7:03.
12: Is that just a thunderstorm or something much worse? Severe weather can strike fast. 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
3: A warning was just issued for this storm. It's moving fast.
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16: Rolling through a wet weekend, rain and thunder likely today and again tomorrow, low to mid-80s, but then we crank up the heat and the humidity as the rain moves out, low to mid-90s. Monday, Tuesday, Wednesday, heat index values each day, a sweltering 105. I'm Chief Meteorologist James Adelot for Fox 23 and 102.3 KRMG, Tulsa's News and Talk.
27: Right now, rain is moving up from the south, moderate rain through South Tulsa, and also we have some moderately heavy rain coming in from Mulgee County into the area right now. It's 7:06 and it's cloudy and 76 degrees.
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27: Former CIA senior official David Rush is accused of stealing millions of dollars.
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27: Waymo driverless car caught blocking fire trucks during the deadly fire in Dallas last week. It's 7:07. I'm Bert Williams on 102.3 KRMG, Tulsa's news and talk.
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0: Well, a new report from the government says from this past Wednesday, it showed that the total stocks of crude and petroleum products like petrol fell a lot, the lowest since 2004. And this may cause triggered some warnings from the industry analysts that say prices may jump sharply higher within just a few weeks. We'll cover that for you in detail coming up on this edition of Wheels. Good morning. Welcome in. And welcome to the rain that's coming in, too. We're now on slick streets, so drive carefully out there. Accidents, of course, if it's a non-injury accident, just fill out the reports yourself, and you can get the reports at Quick Trip and turn it in to police later. But we'll follow that for you through the day. Got the whole gang in studio here. Troy Cox is back in studio, and welcome back from the Route 66 Capitol Cruise. You did a great job last week kind of letting us know, painting a picture of what was going on out there.
11: You know, it was a great event, and our experience was just seamless. My daughter and I had a great time. She had a friend with her who wasn't involved with the car culture, and was just continuously commenting about how friendly and nice everybody was. And we're going, yeah, this is the car culture. Yeah.
0: Yeah.
11: You know, we're not, other than, you know, good naturedly talking smack about each other's rides, you know, we're genuinely interested. But, you know, we were just west of 21st and Harvard at 647. We met at 630 just down the street. We were on property by like 733. And, you know, pictures I sent you were time stamped.
0: Yeah.
11: And, you know, they were lining cars up the whole length of the expo, you know, like 10 lines of. It was just very well organized was our experience. You know, we were on the cruise by 8:53 and we finished the route by like 9:35, 9:40.
0: Absolutely.
11: So, I mean, it was moving. I don't understand, you know, although if I had come from multi-states away and been turned away, I would understand the frustration. But, you know, if they tell you start lining up at 6, you don't show up at 9 or 10 and expect to get in.
0: Yeah.
11: And the official paperwork I had said 6 to 9 is a sign-in. Of course, what the head of the organization was saying in the paper earlier this week or online was, you know, they were always going to let people in until 10, and they extended it to 11, and they shut the last car off at 11:07. So, you know, that's pretty easy to document. He doesn't have a lot of pluses to lie about that, because they're – going to be people that say, yeah, I got in at 10:45 or 11. And, you know, giving everybody that registered the money back is a generous gesture. But while I could pick some nits, like only getting in through one gate and, you know,
0: yeah,
11: the city hierarchy not going, you know, yeah, we said till noon, but it's not going to cripple the city if we keep this route closed to one or two. There are a lot of places where multiple parties besides the organizers could have made this event better, could have, you know, prevented Tulsa from getting somewhat of a black eye at the back end of it.
0: Yeah.
11: But again, our experience was just seamless and well organized and really nice.
0: Fantastic. Well, it sounded like everyone that got in it had a great time anyway. From what I heard from the organizers within, that everything went pretty smoothly after you got inside Expo Square. Everything moved pretty well. It was the people that were backed up outside, and they said, we didn't control that. I don't know who they were kind of pointing a finger at, but somehow something got jammed up. And
11: well, I mean, the city has a police department. The city has traffic engineers in their street department. It seems reasonable to assume the city knew how long it would take to move 5,000 vehicles, you know, across the street through intersections. I don't know who decided to do one gate. If I had been running it, I would have strongly encourage people who are traveling to park the cars on property and provided security. Yeah. And they may have. I don't know.
0: I think some did, yeah.
11: I would have had at least two gates. You know, if you're coming from the west, turn in gate 3. If you're coming from the east, turn in that gate right down by the hotel.
0: Yeah.
11: That would have doubled the throughput all by itself.
0: Yeah, that would have helped.
11: There were a lot of things we could have done. But again, first time the event was done, I got to give hats off. My experience was seamless. A lot of people I talked to had seamless experiences. You know, sorry it got ugly at the end, but again, you know, that's a lot of cars to run through one gate in 3 hours.
0: Yeah. Well, it looked like a lot of fun from the videos. There was tons of videos, of course, you can see online of a lot of the cars going through, and a lot of good stories, a lot of fun things, and a lot of good PR for the city of Tulsa. And a lot of folks drove a long way to be in that, so hopefully they got at least to drive around a little bit and show off their car.
11: Yeah, my daughter was filling her car back up with gas before she put it away, her little 66 white Mustang, and was talking to a lady at the service station, and the lady and her husband had brought 5 cars. 2 broke down, but they were able to get 3 on the route.
0: I did see several that broke down. There's some of them that got hot. Tom Sewell with Tulsa Gas Technology. We talked about this. We said, yeah, there's probably going to be some folks break down. And some of these older cars, some of them got hot just from, I guess, from sitting in line for so long.
10: Yeah, well, they've all, you know, most of them been modified. My 57, I was really worried about overheating it.
0: Yeah.
10: And I didn't try to make it with the late as we get done with the show. I know I would have been late, and I worry about overheating. And my car's got a 396 and a gigantic aluminum radiator, but once in a while, if it'll try to warm up on me, so I worry about that.
0: Yeah,
10: and
0: yeah.
10: I've seen that a lot
11: sitting in that long bumper to bumper traffic trying to get on the fairgrounds. If it was gonna overheat, it would.
10: Yeah.
0: Yeah, that was one of the things we were.
10: But I sure wish I would have been able to do it.
0: Yeah. You'd have probably been one of those that would have been left out.
10: I would have been left out. I had an employee get left out, and he was on 21st at 7:30, and it just, you know, he didn't get in the parking lot.
0: Yeah, you couldn't get in. Well, it's too bad. Too bad. But anyway, it's a big fun time for a lot of folks. So,
10: You know, overall, even if it got a C grade, I think it was a cool deal.
0: Oh, yeah.
10: You know, like Troy, I think everything on the front end, after you're on the fairgrounds, it got an A+. Maybe getting on the fairgrounds. We'll work on that. And, you know, we can always do it again.
0: Yeah, we'll do it in another 100 years. So the 200th, let's get that lined up for that right now. Yeah.
11: Is that when we're in the flying cars like the Jetsons?
0: That's right. That means the antique cars will be considered the ones that would be, 2050s or something like that. So,
10: well, there's a Hot Rod Power Tours coming through also. And it's going to be it's not a scheduled parade. It's just a tour. There's just going to be a lot of cars come through. And it's coming through between June 8th and 12th. And it's going to be another cool deal.
0: Yeah.
10: And they go from city to city.
0: And there's a number of Route 66 events that are scheduled really till the end of the year. And
10: yeah, there's a big one in El Reno coming up.
0: Yeah, that's right. All down. It's not just in Tulsa, all around Route 66. Mm-hmm. Hey, you could go down. The Big Texans going to have their steak eating contest.
10: Give
0: here.
10: Me a 72-inch steak?
0: Yeah. I've watched that once I was in there. I had to watch it. Oh, what a fiasco. We got a couple of guys from here that's going to do it. Ben, I think, is going to do it, and Bobby from the Eagles is going to go in and do it, and so it's going to be fun. Well, I'd like to just watch them cram steak down their throat. Anyway, that's one of the events for Route 66 coming up. All right, 7:15 here. Rain's coming down. It's on slick streets this morning, and a fairly good amount of rain now coming in some of the areas that will be moving in. Kind of a damper on the Tulsa Tough. It's out there for the bicycle races through the morning hours, so just there'll still be people out watching that. Well, they are predicting now that a White House advisors, Mac, warn prices for fuel could reach, well, oil could reach $200 a barrel this summer unless the Strait of Hormuz, the critical energy waterway in the Gulf, is closed off by war, unless it's reopened to tanker traffic. And one of the things that we're talking about, using it for gasoline, but one of the things that is going to hit folks is the oil, the lubricant in your car.
11: Yeah, oil chances are going to go up. There's no way around it. If everything else, petroleum is going up. That's critical because, you know, kind of an odd segue, but, you know, the average age of the vehicle on road today in our country is crowding 13 years.
0: Yeah.
11: So, you know, vehicles last that long if you take care of them. Taking care of them is going to get a little more expensive, but that's not an excuse not to do it, because if you cheap out on maintenance, you're going to spend a lot more on repairs than someone that takes care of their car.
0: Yeah, and I want to go – I got a list here. I want to go through some of the basic maintenance things to make your car run longer, and one of them, of course, is oil changes we've talked about. Interesting statistics come out of this. I have never seen some of this before. 60% of the petroleum – and a lot of it that comes through the Strait of Hormuz is 60% of it goes for gasoline, 30% goes for diesel, I believe, and 10% goes for jet fuel, and only like 1% goes for just basic oil that you put in your car.
10: Lubricants.
0: Lubricants. And I guess that's your synthetic oil too, right? Does that have to do with that or?
10: Well, a lot of the synthetics is coming from some chemicals out of natural gas also.
0: Is it?
10: Yeah, they're able to refine that out and get the base for synthetics.
0: Well, it may jump up because the reserves are down, and they're saying now it may hit in a couple of weeks where things suddenly jump in price once again. It's been going down. I think gas now $3.71. That's the lowest we've seen it in about a month or so.
10: Right.
0: Oil is $90 a barrel right now, but it's kind of jumped up and down all week, really. So we'll see what happens with it.
11: I mean, that's a conversation I'm sure Tom's people have had with their clients and we used to have with ours is, okay, you know, in three oil changes to get 15,000 miles, you're going to go three synthetic blends or two full synthetics. The two full synthetics is less expensive, and that's even if you don't value your time or it's worth anything to take your car into the shop. Not synthetics, not for everything, especially, you know, if you start looking at older vehicles like Tom's 57 or my 65 that have flat tappet cams, you know, you need oil that has zinc and moly and the other heavy metals in it, you know, to prevent metal-metal contact. But the newer vehicles that don't have those requirements, think seriously about a synthetic.
0: Yeah, go full

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1: 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And Tulsa Gas Tech has their own synthetic oil that'll keep things running really good. It's called SynPro Oil, 100% synthetic oil we were talking about. And man, it is the good stuff. And you got plenty of it, don't you?
2: We got plenty of it. It is the good stuff. It's made right here in Tulsa, America.
1: Yep.
2: And it is the good stuff. We've been running our race cars for as long as I can remember. Got to be 30 years. And yeah, they make it here. You got a full line of just about every formula you can make, and I'm sure they could formulate anything we want. The chemists here in Tulsa are amazing.

0: Wow.
1: Yeah, it's good oil.
0: And there's a lot of weird viscosities that are required for some of the newer cars nowadays. And they do pretty much all of those, don't they?
1: Yeah, and we just put some 0-10 oil in a car the other day. It's just different, a zero weight oil.
0: I know it. I've had zero. In fact, I've got a car now that does 0.6.
1: 0.6.
0: 0.6. I don't even see it in the stores. I don't know.
2: Well, you know, 0.6 or 0.16?
0: A 6. It's, or 0.8. I was thinking it was 0.6, but maybe it's 0.8. It's lower than the one. I've got one car that is 0.16.
2: Yeah, because Toyota's been big on the 0.16 for quite a while. Although, if you look at the manual, it says, you know, 0.20 is an acceptable substitute. Just go back to the 0.16 next time.
0: Yeah.
2: But, I mean, there are tons of Toyotas running around on 0.20 perfectly fine in our climate. It probably, if it's going to be an issue, and I don't know that it would be much further north, in my opinion, where it gets a lot colder.
0: Yeah, that would make a difference. 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Because if you don't do the maintenance,
1: you're going to do repairs.
0: All right, 7:26 now. Well, the Mecum car auction's going on this weekend. Usually we're out there, but they're kind of dead without us this year. So, well, they're having it. It's a lot of neat cars, though. Not a lot of neat cars to look at, so that's going on today. Here's a kind of an urgent issue if you have a Ford, particular Ford. It's a recall, and it's a – normally we don't do a lot of the recalls. I mean, there's so many of them. You can't mention them all. But
1: well,
0: this
1: used
0: is,
1: to we could do one because there was one every few months.
0: Yeah.
1: Now there's one every day.
0: Yeah, there's a lot of new ones. But this one's kind of urgent. It's a do-not-drive recall. This is select 2021 through 26 Ford Bronco Sport SUVs and the 22 through 26 Ford Maverick pickups. The front lower control arm ball joints may be incorrectly assembled, and that could cause control arm to separate and lead to immediate loss of steering control. So if you own an affected vehicle, don't drive it. In fact, Ford is offering complimentary towing to dealerships. They don't even want you to take it, drive it to the dealership.
1: Yeah, call Jax, and he'll take it right over to the dealer.
0: That's right. Jax Wrecker will do it. But anyway, they'll pay for it. So you should be getting something in the mail about that. Or go to safercar.gov, put your VIN number in, and that will tell you exactly if you need to come in or not. So just thought I'd throw that one out there for you this morning. Kind of.
1: Well, you know what's scary? On a recall like this, they need a lot of lower ball joints right now. What if they don't have enough of them?
0: Yeah. What are they going to do? Well, they say it's the assembly. Maybe they can just fix it. I don't know. I don't know what the problem is.
2: But. Yeah, typically they press in and you get your one shot. I don't know how many times we've had customers come in. You know, I just rebuilt the front end, line it, and the ball joints either only partially pressed in,
1: right,
2: or, you know, just barely hanging in there, and then, well, go ahead and press it. Well, you know, I've got to do all the same labor you did to pull that thing and press it, so, you know, it's going to cost you what it would have cost you for us to change it.
1: We've had that same thing where they bring them in loose, and they've taken them all out, and they've destroyed the thing getting it out because they didn't have the right press or didn't, you know. A lot of times on the front end, that's not beginner work. You need to take it to a guy that does that over and over and over. You don't want him learning on your car.
0: No.
2: No, and the worst, I think, is, like you said, people have hammered them out. People have not done it right, and they've wallowed the hole out.
1: Yes.
2: And you can't get a new one to sit in. It's loose, even brand new.
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3: Chance to follow up with the Tulsa mayor on the Capitol cruise. We'll do that on Monday with Tulsa Mayor Monroe Nichols, and I'll introduce you to yet another candidate for Oklahoma governor. Plus, Tulsa's most frequent weather and traffic updates on the KRMG Morning News with me, Skyler Cooper, Monday 5 to 9 a.m. on 102.3 KRMG, Tulsa's news and talk.
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0: Okay, 7:30 now. We have showers moving into the Tulsa area. Maybe a thunderstorm later today with a high near 79 and 73 in rain in Tulsa. We'll continue with the Wheels Car Care Show in just a moment. 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
11: The German news agency Transocean said today in a broadcast that the Allied invasion had begun.
10: That was NBC, where reporter Richard Harkness was skeptical.
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10: CBS analyst George Fielding Elliott.
13: These German reports may be an outright German lie.
10: Less than an hour later, confirmation from London of
14: landing Allied armies this morning on the northern coast of France.
10: U.S. Army Colonel Richard Dupuy. Chuck Sievertson, ABC News.
9: Attorney General Gunnar Drummond and Tulsa County DA Stephen Kunzweiler announced criminal charges against three people charging fraud of Tulsa public schools. They claim Charles Hudgens, Gail Gwinnip, and Thomas McKenna embezzled nearly $780,000 of DPS money.
15: Altogether, they face 27 counts, including conspiracy to defraud a school district, embezzlement, and kickbacks.
9: Reports say the projects were paid for, but the work was never done. The outer lane of southbound Yale is shut down in a very busy spot by the Creek Turnpike because of a sinkhole. The part that you can see is in the grass by the sidewalk in the southbound lanes, but officials are worried the sinkhole might extend beneath the sidewalk and out and the outside traffic lane. Right now, all the ramps to and from the Creek Turnpike are open. No timeline yet for repairs. A Cleveland man is charged with threatening to assault and murder a U.S. senator and his family.
16: Prosecutors say David Shutt called an unnamed U.S. senator on three separate occasions back in March. He is now charged with threatening to assault and murder a member of Congress, as well as three counts of interstate communication with a threat to injure, and two counts of threatening to assault and murder an immediate family member of Congress. Grant Merrill, 102.3 KRMG, Tulsa's News and Talk.
9: President Trump previewing another project for Washington, D.C.
17: While discussing the completed renovation of the reflecting pool near the Lincoln Memorial, President Trump announced plans for what he called a promenade to connect the monument to the Potomac River.
18: They want to call it the Trump Promenade, but I don't know if I want to do that. But it's going to be beautiful. It's a beautiful project.
17: President Trump has also released plans for a 250-foot triumphal arch to be built near the entrance of Arlington National Cemetery. At the White House, Jared Halpern, Fox News.
9: Tulsa's most accurate and dependable forecast, the three big things you need to know. And the Wheels Car Care Show continues next at 7:33.
7: Red alert traffic means traffic flow is not normal. Crashes, lane closures, construction, slowdowns, and the dreaded
19: all lanes are shut down.
20: There's a wrecker there. There's OHP there.
7: KRMG has the most frequent traffic updates in Tulsa, combined with the most knowledgeable traffic anchors in the city.
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22: Tulsa's traffic station for sure.
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26: We've got rain and thunder moving in today. It'll stick around tonight and tomorrow, too. Highs low to mid-80s this weekend. As we roll into Monday, Tuesday, and Wednesday, get ready for heat and humidity. Highs low to mid-90s, heat index near 105. I'm Chief Meteorologist James Adelot for Fox 23 and 102.3 KRMG, Tulsa's News and Talk.
9: 7:36, it is cloudy. We have some moderately heavy rain moving through the southern part of Tulsa County and through most of Creek County. And we've got some intermittent rain throughout all of the KRMG listening area. We're on slick streets right now. It's cloudy and 73 degrees.
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9: 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It's 7:37. I'm Bert Williams on 102.3 KRMG, Tulsa's News and Talk.
27: 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The wheels roll on with answers to your automotive questions from the pros at Tulsa Gas Technologies. 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
0: Excuse me, it is 7:38. Back with wheels here on this Saturday morning. The rain coming down. We are on slick streets. So Tulsa Police only responding to injury accidents. And we do have a possible injury accident. It's northbound on Highway 169 near 91st Street. So it's just past that big curve there. So if you're heading up that way, they will be responding to that. That'll be slowing things down here for foreseeable future anyway. And, of course, a lot of streets downtown are blocked off right now because of the Tulsa Tough. And we're seeing video out of downtown. And, boy, those streets are wet down there. I'd hate to be bicycling very fast on some of those curves around there. So if you're going down there, it's going to be maybe going to take an umbrella with you. It is 7:38. Tulsa Gas Tech is the place to go to convert your vehicle to CNG. And we talk about the price of gas. It's down right now, but it could go up. And even if it went way, way down, buying CNG for $1.75 a gallon is just pretty hard to beat.
29: Well, the hard to beat part is I'm going to be $1.75 tomorrow.
0: Yeah.
29: All the way through December 31st is my buy this year. And it's already looking like we'll be good for next year. So, you know, this is an amazing product that it's locally, comes from Oklahoma. Pipes are in Oklahoma. All the people are in Oklahoma.
0: Doesn't have to come from the Middle East or anywhere.
29: No. And we have plenty. Okay. Lots. So in my lifetime, there's going to be plenty of natural gas.
30: So what's the side that, you know,
4: we've talked in the past about co-fueling diesels.
29: So it can happen, and it is like putting nitro on a diesel. Down in the Permian Basin, where we do a lot of work, are catching the flare gas, and they clean the gas, and they run those frack engines now on a mixture of compressed natural gas and the and diesel. And they do that for the drilling units also. And then a lot of cruise ships and big ships now are converting to LNG, and it's a co-fuel with bunker oil that they used to run in those nasty, you know, big engines. And so it like makes them like they're on nitro. They run great. Now, we're still bound by some EPA limitations until they lift some of that. We're still not doing it except for EPA-certified systems.
4: Well, you sometimes got to wonder about the EPA because, I mean, Europe's been diesel forever.
29: Yes.
4: I mean, because they tend to be properly engineered, more efficient. So not just commercial trucks, but, you know, personal vehicles. I mean, they've got some ripping little diesel sports sedans, but they're clean enough for the crazy green parties right in Germany and other European countries, but they're not clean enough for RPA.
29: Well, Volkswagen makes some great diesel engines.
0: That's right. They've done that for years.
29: Yeah,
0: haven't they?
29: Yeah. And they have a Jetta that runs, and it gets great gas mileage. And we have seen a customer-installed diesel system on one of those, and you talk about fun and fast.
0: Wow.
29: Yeah, I wish we could do it. I hope all this EPA straightening out fixes some of this stuff where it can be done.
0: Yeah. Well, if you're thinking about converting your vehicle to CNG, talk to Tom here, see you about if it's right for you, see if it's you get the EPA certified kit that'll fit your particular vehicle. And there's a lot of rebates and tax credits that'll help you cover the initial investment, too. It's amazing.
29: Oh, it's amazing. I can't say it enough. Been doing it 39 years now, and I still have people tell me they'd never heard of it.
0: Yeah, if someone stops me every once in a while when I'm driving my truck and say, hey, I see you got CNG, and they see the tank or they see the sticker on the back, and they ask about it, and I say, I got a guy you need to talk to. So yep. Anyway, you can do it too. You talk to Tom here, Tulsa Gas Tech. Go to TulsaGasTech.com. All right, 7:42 here on Wheels. You know, years ago, if you had 100,000 miles on your car on the road, or it meant that's probably the end of your car,
29: right?
0: Or maybe the end of the odometer. Maybe that's as far as it went. I don't know, some places. But today, that may only be a fraction of what your potential car would be. Your truck is over 400,000, right?
29: It's 422,000.
0: Wow.
29: Today.
0: That is amazing right there. And a lot of modern vehicles can go a lot further than they once did. And it's now very common to see properly maintained cars go over 200,000. Used to, we'd ask people, hey, what do you got? How many miles you got on your car? And people would call in. And we used to get, if we got someone with 200 or 300,000, that was a rarity. And we
29: right
0: were asking them what they did. And they just babied their car and really did all this stuff. And now that's becoming fairly common. And but you do have to do the maintenance. So it's not going to just happen by accident. You have to make sure you're on top of the critical parts. So I've got a list here of some of the basic things you need to do for your car. And spark plugs is one of the things. It make your car run longer than yesterday. But it doesn't mean that, they do last a lot longer, but they don't last forever.
29: No.
0: So, you know, decades ago, you had to replace them every 12,000 miles or so, but because of a lot of advancements in spark plugs, now they can last up to maybe 100,000 miles or so.
4: They can, but again, as we've talked so many times in the past, you need to look at what your driving style, what your driving habits are rationally, because almost all of us drive in a severe service mode. Normal, if you're looking at a normal maintenance schedule, means someone like Tom that drives and has the vehicle up to operating temperature a minimum of 20 minutes every time it starts up, because he's got to drive in from the lake to Tulsa. I mean, if you're 5, 10, 15 minutes to work, you know, your vehicle barely has time to come up to operating temperature and doesn't stay there long enough to burn off all the condensates. If you're towing, you're in severe service. Mm-hmm. You know, there's so many things that we do every day that we take for granted that put you into the severe service, which may mean those plugs, which you might have changed at 90,000 if you're one of the few people that actually drive in what manufacturers consider normal service regimen, at 60,000. And yeah, can they run longer? Sure. But when you run stuff past their design limits, you start paying penalties in, you know, things like worse gas economy. And with what gas is running now, do you really want that?
0: Yeah. And of course, by the time a car reaches 100,000 miles, it's almost certain you've gone through at least one set of tires, if not more. But because a lot of tires last, what, about 50,000 miles is an average?
4: You know, if you're taking care of them, tires can last tremendously well. I mean, Tom's been running the same Goodyear Eagles that came on his truck, set after set after set. And for most people, that's a 40 to 50,000 mile tire. And he's routinely getting 70 plus. Mm-hmm. But he changes his oil regularly. And every time he changes his oil, he rotates his tires.
0: Yeah.
4: And that's just so critical. And so many people ignore it. And then, you know, the tires wear out prematurely and they're coming in, you know, what about my mileage warranty? Well, let's see your rotation records. Well, you don't have to do that. Yeah, yeah, you kind of do to keep that warranty in force and for them to wear properly.
0: Unlike worn tires or aging spark plugs, bad timing belt might not give you much of a warning before it goes. And that's why sticking to, what, about 100,000-mile guidance, is that good for that?
4: Everybody has a specific recommendation for the motors they build, whether it's Honda or Hyundai or whomever. A lot of them are 90 to 105,000 miles, but there are some on the road today that are a 60,000-mile belt. And you don't want to mess around with that, because if that belt breaks, those motors are typically what we refer to as interference motors, which means if the cam is not timed perfectly, the valves will hit the pistons. If that happens, best case scenario is you're pulling the head and sending it off to replace some bent valves. Worst case scenario is you punch a hole in the cylinder and the motor's gone.
0: Right. Yeah, it's bad. And in some cases, some designs, the belt also drives a water pump too.
4: Right. And, you know, that's, you know, we have that conversation with folks coming in with their Hondas for their timing belt service. You can actually buy the kit, which includes the water belt, the water pump, the belt, and the tensioner, cheaper than you could buy the parts individually. And the labor is the same because we've already got the cover off changing that stuff. And, I don't want to do the water pump. I want to save that money. You're not saving money, because if the water pump goes, again, best case, you catch it when it's running hot and you haven't mixed a bunch of coolant with your oil and ruined your motor. But you're paying the same labor you just spent to do the timing belt to go back in and do the water pump.
0: Yep.
4: Worst case, again, you kill your motor.
0: And if you drive a gas-powered car, your vehicle's battery doesn't necessarily come with any sort of mileage-based guidance. But typically, 3 to 5 miles, or excuse me, years
29: yes.
0: is kind of what you're looking at?
29: I get worried. Now, you know, I travel out of state a lot. So I look at my battery. When it's 3 to 5 years, I don't give it a chance, because the worst thing you want to have happen is it go bad while you're out of state.
4: Yeah, it's a classic Lloyd line. You yes. never give a battery a second chance to strand you. I did that once. My wife, before one of our big road trips, was actually loading CDs in the hard disk drive of her car mm-hmm. and sitting in the reading book while she loads them. Well, she ran the battery down. And it's 3 years, and I should have known, because my AC Delco original equipment batteries on my GMs, about 3 years, they die.
29: Yeah.
4: So anyway, but I had what I thought was a very reasonable time, and she was doing this for several hours and ran the battery down. I put it on the charger. Everything's fine. Well, we get to where we're going in Arizona and go out the next morning after we get there, and nothing. So have to jump it, drive 90 miles to the closest GM dealership to get it handled under warranty.
0: Yeah.
4: But – you know, it was just like, really?
0: Yeah. You know, I had my battery on my truck changed, I think it's been a year ago. And, you know, time flies. You don't know. You forget. It seems like it's only been a couple of years since I had that done. I had them look it up, because you guys keep records of all of this stuff.
29: Right.
0: Tell us a gas tech. And they looked up and said, no, it's been 7 years. I said, well, I think it's time. Say, yeah, let's do that. So preventative once again, so I don't have to be out on the road trying to find a battery.
29: Well, and what's hard is you don't drive that truck every day anymore.
0: Yeah.
29: And so you want it to work when you go out there. You don't want to go out with a jump box and all that. You know, you just want it to work.
0: Yeah.
4: Although with the Wegos and their competitors, jump boxes are not as clunky or awkward as they used
29: to
4: be.
29: That's right.
0: That is true.
4: I mean, my wife's car and my daughter's cars, we've got the little Wego 44s, which is about half the about the dimensions are a little less of old VHS tape, but half the thickness.
29: Right.
4: And it'll jump start up to a 5-liter V8, no problem.
0: It's amazing what they'll do. I got one more item here I want to get in real quick here before to make your car get that higher mileage that you can keep. Like the timing belt, cooling hoses love to go out without warning. And these are rubber hoses, carriage in your vehicle, cooling throughout the engine, the radiator system, and that regulates the temperature in your engine, prevents overheating, and modern hoses are a lot more durable than they used to be, but that's something that preventive maintenance, like you guys do at Tulsa Gas Tech, where they go in and check all that stuff, and they say, and they'll find something. Like, say, hey, this hose is kind of weak. I think we ought to replace
29: this. Well, that's
0: what's
29: good about the records, Denver.
0: Yeah.
29: We have a lot of fleets that come in, and the worst thing they want to happen is have something go bad as soon as they get it out of the shop.
0: Yeah.
29: It costs them so much money in dead time that the repair is nothing.
0: Yeah.
29: So we talk to them about it. We're not trying. My guys are not on commission, so it's not like they're trying to upsell to line their pocket. They're trying to keep you out of the shop.
0: Yeah, keep you hassle-free.
29: And if they start seeing your heater hoses acting up, or, you know, no one looks at the lower hose and no one puts their hands and feels that thing is soft, except for my guys.
0: Yeah.
29: Every time it's in the shop.
4: So are we thinking 10 years, 5 years, somewhere in between?
29: You know, at 100,000 miles, we're looking at them a lot. And then if it's a 10-year-old truck, every time it comes in the shop, we're putting our hands on them.
4: I'm thinking of just saying replace it. I've seen recommendations 5 to 7 years. I've seen recommendations, 10 years. Yeah. I've seen mileage like 150,000 miles. But just think, you might spend a few hundred dollars replacing all of your cooling hoses. You might spend $7,000, $8,000, $10,000 putting another motor in it.
0: Yeah.
4: If, cooling hose fails and you don't get it shut down in time.
0: Yeah. So cooling hoses, battery, timing belt, tires, spark plugs, just some of the things you need to.
29: Or battery cables.
0: Yeah, battery cables. Keep an eye on those. Those corrode and you can't even see it sometimes.
29: And our cars are so dependent on the ground system in our vehicles. Letting your cables get corroded and go bad is not a good deal.
0: Yeah. So just some of the things so you can get that maybe 400,000 miles like Tom
29: Absolutely.
0: Has.
29: Absolutely.
0: 751. Rain comes down. We are on slick streets. Injury accident working at 91st and 169 northbound. Be aware of that. 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
5: Right.
4: Because I can't remember sometimes the last time I put tires on, or last time I did a battery or something like that. So I have to refresh my memory on it, too. But if you don't have that, then look it up right there.
5: Yeah.
4: Call TulsaGasTech.com. All right. The rain's coming down right now, and Tulsa Tough is going on. I see it's wet out there, so take an umbrella if you're going out there. We are on slick streets this morning, so traffic is just slow down, drive very carefully, give everyone a little extra room, and don't drive off into any sinkholes like they got over on Yale out there. Can you believe that? They got a sinkhole over by the Creek Turnpike.
5: I know. That was wild.
4: That's crazy.
5: Well, and then somewhere they had a riser, one of those buckles. I seen them, the county out, cutting that out. I think it was out in Glenpool.
4: Yeah, it may have been, yeah. But anyway, if you get out and you get in trouble somewhere and you need a tow, you need to be hauled back in, or maybe you just need to jump or something, you can always call Jack's Wrecker Service. Jack is there. I'll give you a number here to have in your phone just in case you need it. 918-645-2282 for Jack's Wrecker, or jackswrecker.com, and they will take great care of your vehicle. They did it with mine. They used it a few months ago and did a great job. All right, guys, be careful out in the rain. The news is next on KRMG.

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5: Good morning. It is 8 o'clock. Showers moving through the Tulsa area right now. We'll see a high today of 79, and it's 72 with rain in Tulsa. We'll continue with an Ask the Experts weekend house talk coming up next on KRMG, and the gardening show live and local for you here with Alan Storjahan coming up from 9 till noon this morning. But first, let's get the top stories in our 24-hour Fox News Center. Here's Burt Williams.
6: Election Board Secretary Gwen Freeman tells KRMG there are now two early voting locations for the June primaries, including the new Election Board headquarters at 12,000 East Skelly Drive. And Tulsa Tech's Broken Arrow campus is now the second location near East 111th Street and South Olive. Both will be open June 11th through the 13th.
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6: Election Day is June 16th. Tracking weekend rain in Tulsa.
8: Look for a wet weekend. Rain and thunder chances steadily increasing as we head through the day. While we may have a little dry time for yard work, rain and thunder likely by late afternoon all the way through Sunday, with rain and thunderstorms likely. As we head into Monday and Tuesday, we just deal with heat, humidity, and heat index values above 100.
6: And we'll take a look at radar in a few minutes. That's Fox 23 and KRMG Chief Meteorologist James Adelot. The city of Tulsa looking for local artists to help celebrate the Route 66 Centennial. City leaders have issued a call for original artwork that will be displayed on 34 traffic control boxes along Tulsa's 28-mile stretch of Route 66. Selected artists will receive $500 for each design chosen, and emerging artists, including students, are encouraged to apply. Submissions are being accepted through July 1st. Charges have been filed against three men in the deadly mass shooting at Arcadia Lake.
9: 18-year-old Jalen Davis and 21-year-old Davion Wyckoff are charged with first-degree murder for their involvement in the shooting that led to the death of 18-year-old Aviana Smith Gray. A third man, 23-year-old Breon Morton, is charged with accessory to first-degree murder. Officials said all three are in custody and each have a $10 million bond. Kyle High, 102.3 KRMG, Tulsa's News and Talk.
6: Akron, Ohio celebrates its very first Goodyear Blimp Day today.
10: Akron Mayor Shamus Malik, in his State of the City speech last month, announced the creation of a new city holiday.
11: Two blimps will be flying over all 24 neighborhoods in our city.
10: Goodyear's iconic airships, or blimps, symbols of Akron, scheduled to fly in circles over each of the city's neighborhoods for this year's inaugural holiday. Residents can enter a contest to share photos of the blimps for a chance to win a package of blimp and Akron merchandise. Jeff Manasso, Fox News.
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4: Rain and thunder, a wet weekend. Showers and thunderstorms today and again tomorrow, low to mid-80s. And then we turn off the rain, leave the humidity, and generate heat index values close to 105. Highs, low to mid-90s, Monday, Tuesday, and Wednesday, but muggy. I'm Chief Meteorologist James Adelot for Fox 23 and 102.3 KRMG Tulsa's News and Talk.
3: Scattered heavy rain in southern Tulsa right now, and it will be moving to the north. It's also in Creek County, pretty much covering the whole county, some parts of Wagner County as well. Right now at 8:06, it is cloudy and 76 degrees.
5: We're getting you up to speed with the three big things you need to know every 15 minutes.
3: 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Two men shot during the attempted assassination of President Trump are suing the federal government.
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3: 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I'm Bert Williams, 102.3 KRMG, Tulsa's News and Talk.
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0: 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I'm Ray Trimble with House Talk. Man, I've got a room full of personality this morning. I've got, of course, as always, the local retired icon, Denver Fox. I don't know how it happened, Denver, but we got you in here, but no Mike.
1: I'm behind Mike tonight.
0: He's behind the mic, but I'm sure you guys will hear him, heckling us from the corner of the room. I've also got, my gentle giant friend, Skip Labass, Labass Protection Services.
2: Fresh in from Atlantis, Nassau, Bahamas.
0: I noticed that you were sporting a tan, bro.
2: So. Two things. Sport is tan, and I come bearing gifts.
0: Oh, I saw you carrying the bag.
2: You know, like the baby gender reveal? We're going to have a present reveal.
0: Baby gender reveal. Hey, you know, I'm excited because don't they usually serve cake at those kind of things?
1: Yeah, really?
0: All right.
2: Tyler, did you bring the cake?
3: I did bring cake.
0: He's got cake.
3: Brought gifts from Atlantis, and I brought cake.
0: Hey, and he left out in the break room. By the way, we also have another special guest in here. We got Tyler Trimble in the house. He's going to be sitting in Denver's stead today to hit us with those curveball questions that Denver nails us with.
2: I thought it was the Tyler Trimble.
0: The Tyler Trimble.
2: Triple T.
0: Yeah, and Skip said that I just now got bumped down to what, third or fourth?
2: Third, fourth.
0: On your mom's favorite list?
2: So the lady that complained on you about making fun of Denver.
0: Oh, yeah.
2: Last year that we still bring up every other week.
0: Yes.
2: I hope she's listening today because Denver got a gift.
0: Denver's got a gift.
2: He brought him a gift.
0: Yes. When are we going to do the gift reveal? Will that be later in the show?
2: We're going to do round two or segment two.
0: Segment two. All right. Well, that sounds fun. That sounds very nice. That's going to be good times. So I'm going to do something crazy. We haven't done this in a while. What's your topic today?
2: Oh, was I supposed to have one?
0: Yeah, for real. Tyler asked me earlier, he's like, what are y'all talking about today? And I was like, you know, son, it's a good question. I'm not really sure.
3: I feel like usually there's a modus operandi. Well, yeah. We're winging it today.
0: We're going to wing it.
2: We go on at 8:06 in the morning, and our topics come about 8:07.
0: There you go. That's exactly right.
2: I'm going to talk about infrastructures, building one out from a small business.
0: Nice.
2: Even a home if you have multiple kids, grandkids. Okay. Tyler will tell you this. You walk into a house, mm-hmm. and they'll say, all we have on is one TV. I'll do a scan check, and they're going to have 13 devices they don't realize they have, from Apple Watches to iPhones to iPads.
0: Oh, I believe that's
2: the
0: true.
2: Wii's, you know, everything. Yeah. So we're going to talk about how to make sure your infrastructure is solid, what you can do to build on it.
0: Okay.
2: And make sure things don't bog down.
0: Okay. I love that. And, you know, I thought that today that I would introduce a couple of things. Haven't talked about this in a while, but because we've been getting so much excessive precipitation, I thought, well, you know what? I'll talk about drainage because there's a lot of different types of drainage. And we probably can't cover this too much because we always generically say French drain. And man, there's just 100 different ways to do this. So I thought, you know, well, we'll talk about this. And then, you know, I thought we would also talk about, on roofing, talking about when you have like what's called a dead valley or a hard stop on a roof, like what you would find if you have a on the roof condensing unit, or a chimney. So when you have these things, it's like this hard interruption on the flow of water going down a roof. Going to talk about how ABS roofing can create some really beautiful solutions that are very effective as well to help solve those problems. So we got a good show lined up.
3: I'm excited to hear about it personally.
2: Thanks. So I had some interesting happen.
0: All right.
2: A sprinkler system took out a whole house network. TVs, internet, and people are like, how did it happen? It's because all those lines drawn outside have the cord, the smart system that makes it where you can do your sprinkler from your phone.
0: Yeah.
2: It's plugged into what? Your outlet into your electric.
0: It is.
2: It comes in from the ground and it takes out your whole infrastructure in your house.
0: Oh,
2: had two of those this last storm.
0: And so lightning struck and then just traveled up and went through that way?
2: The secret is, a lot of us have these sprinkler systems.
0: Yeah.
2: And some of them are on surge protectors, which are not a guarantee. Mm-hmm. They help up to 65 to 75%. Every time you start seeing lightning this time of year, unplug it from the wall.
0: Wow.
2: Not just unplug it. Because, I mean, once it gets into your electric, everything plugged into that is now vulnerable.
0: Okay.
2: It took out the whole infrastructure of the house.
0: You just remind me, and this is bonus round for Tyler because I didn't even know that I was going to ask this, but Tyler, do you remember like on our street about six or eight houses down years back, lightning struck the roof of that house and caught it on fire?
3: Burned it to a crisp, if I remember correctly.
0: Yes. Yeah. And the tree in our yard, where there is now just this weird little hump.
3: It was also struck.
0: Yeah, it died.
3: Yeah.
0: And so what happened was their gas line, which is another topic for another day, but their gas line wasn't bonded. Lightning struck the gas line up in the attic and caught the house on fire. And then somehow traveled like down the block.
2: Through the city line.
0: Yeah. And Tyler and I, we had this beautiful tree in the yard. And was it the next day or was it a few days later that the leaves just, we walked out and all the leaves fell off in one night. They were all laying on the ground around. It was the weirdest.
3: To be fair, we were a little distracted by the house that had burned. You know what well, I mean? There was like a missing roof, you know, but, but yeah, it was weird. It was like a couple of days later, we're like, oh, you know, you're looking at your neighbor's house and you're concerned.
0: Yeah.
3: Obviously, what a tragedy.
0: Yeah.
3: That's expensive. That's costly. Yeah. And then you look over at your tree in your yard, your house is fine, but your big overgrown tree that your HOA wants you to keep there is dead because it also got struck. And now it sounds like it was from a city line. So
0: yeah,
3: I'm glad we're talking about this. We're going to learn something.
0: Yeah, no, it was really crazy because, I mean, the leaves just fell. They fell off and then we were like, surely the tree's not dead, but it was. We finally had to break down and
2: we did cameras at a storage unit. Actually, it was a takeover. Wasn't installed very well.
0: Yeah.
2: By East Central High School, so 11th and Garnett area. Mm-hmm. Lightning struck 3/4 of a mile away and took out their whole, because it was it's like a big tin can, you know, a storage unit.
0: Yeah.
2: Because it's all this aluminum siding or whatever, the sheet metal. And it 3/4 of a mile away and it took out the whole system.
0: You know, I talk to people all the time when they get the whole house surge protectors that come with the insurance policy and it goes into your breaker panel. And I'm like, It does protect against surges, like which spikes and dips in your electrical service, but it does not protect against lightning. Like that's a whole different thing.
2: Plus, what hurts some of your equipment, your computers, your cameras, etc., is when it comes back on.
0: Yeah.
2: When that punch comes in, the electric's turned on.
0: Yeah.
2: It's not regulated. That's what kills these low voltage things.
0: Oh, dang! How interesting. Maybe we'll veer off into some of that and talk more about it. So you folks are going to want to stay tuned. I can't believe how quick the time goes by, guys, but the first segment is already over. We got to run some ads, pay some bills, but stay with us. I'm Ray Trimble. It's House Talk right here on KRMG.

0: 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Okay, not really, but we'll give you the next best thing. The most frequent traffic updates around the clock to help you avoid the worst of it.
1: Three-car crash in the Broken Arrow Expressway near Harvard.
2: Blocking the two left lanes on Highway 75 near the Creek Turnpike.
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13: 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This is House Talk.

0: mistake.
1: No, I think it's right.
0: Isn't that a,
1: I think it's
0: Hayes.
1: Right.
0: What's the dude's name? A country singer? Wade Hayes.
2: Wade Hayes.
0: Oklahoma boy.
1: Don't know. And then, you know, and then 55 for me.
0: 42. Plus. 57 in holding.
1: Yeah. And Tyler?
2: I don't want to make everybody mad, but I'm 28.
1: Tyler's looking at us. He's like,
0: he's just getting started.
1: He's like, these guys are old.
2: But wait, all three of y'all, you guys can all get senior citizen coffee at McDonald's now. 55 plus.
1: Oh, you're trying to lure me into going back to McDonald's.
2: No, let's go back and get a discount this time.
1: I want my discount.
0: I had a lady at Charlie's Chicken. She goes, hey, are you 65? I go, do you not want a tip? She said, we don't get tips here. I go, I see why.
1: Oh,
0: then I started thinking, how dumb was that? Might as well save $2 and say yes.
1: Okay. You know, folks, without further ado, it's time for the gender reveal.
0: So last week before I went to the Bahamas, the Atlantis there in Bahamas, if people haven't been. First time I've ever been.
1: Yeah. Hey, did you do the lazy river that I told you?
0: I did the lazy river.
1: Was I right about the wave?
0: I thought of you because you go around this corner. Have you been, Tyler?
2: Oh, yeah.
0: So you go around this corner and they have to keep you moving, right? In one of the lazy rivers. So this big old wave comes out of nowhere. Okay. And when you're big, it really is out of nowhere. I mean, you're like, whoa, all these kids around you. And you're like, don't fall in because you're not getting back on this inner tube, especially this area.
1: Oh, yeah. Yeah.
0: But what got me is that little conveyor belt that raises you up.
1: Uh huh.
0: Because I was sitting in the back of my inner tube. I thought I was going to flip backwards. So I had my hands back like this, you know. But that was one of the, I like that, the lazy river, though.
1: Yeah,
0: it's a good
1: cool
0: one.
1: It's cool.
0: It keeps you moving.
1: Hey, but see, you had an advantage because, you know, me and you, like, we do the trade secrets. I told him about the wave, Tyler.
2: Oh, yeah.
1: Because,
2: yeah.
1: I mean, people get de-cleated by that thing. They lose their keys off their wrists and all kinds of stuff.
0: Oh, lost flip-flops. But,
1: Oh, yeah.
0: But it's so overwhelming the first day and it's so crowded compared. I'm used to going to the Virgin Islands where it's not crowded. And there's people. All walks of life. Okay, I shouldn't say this, but I'm going to say it. There needs to be an application process for some of these bathing suits. Because, and I'm no Casanova. I'll tell you that right now.
1: Yeah.
0: But I'm going to wear a t-shirt or something to cover up the belly.
1: Yeah.
0: There's some people, they don't care. Maybe that I'm not body shaming anybody. I'm just saying maybe there needs to be an application process because they're getting skimpier too.
2: And no shame
0: at all. And they walk with pride.
1: Wow.
0: So, I thought I'd share that with you. So anyway, we talked about, I didn't know Tyler was going to be
1: Thanks
0: here.
1: Thanks for traumatizing us, Skip.
0: I didn't know you were going to be here, but you can share with your dad. So.
1: Oh, you got me a gift too?
0: I got gifts.
1: Woo!
0: So Denver.
1: Okay.
0: Doesn't wear long sleeves like you do a lot.
1: Right.
0: So he gets this. Which
1: Denver.
0: People can't see. It's Atlantis t-shirt.
3: Woo!
0: You told me 2XL, didn't you?
3: That's right.
0: And that's what it is.
1: Oh,
0: and then
1: shoot.
0: You love the hoodies with long sleeves.
1: I do love the hoodies with long sleeves.
0: And it's a little
1: bro.
0: Different color. It's kind of an almond off-white.
1: I love this.
0: And it's your size, too, so you can share it with your dad.
2: Perfect.
1: Oh, and we do, by the way.
0: That's,
1: I'd like to point out he's wearing a Tommy Bahama shirt right now.
2: I'm also wearing his slides right now.
1: He's literally wearing my clothes right now.
2: There we go.
1: So, and the Huck hat.
0: I'm going to take a picture and put this on Facebook later today.
2: Oh, that's nice.
0: So people can see him. But it's I thought of you because you got when you went to Alaska, you brought me that old salty bastard t-shirt.
1: I thought it was fitting. I liked it. Yeah.
0: So I was there. I don't know who all's been to Bahamas, but the people are so nice. Like, just very, very nice. And on the taxi ride back to the airport, I was talking to the driver, and he started laughing. He goes, don't be fooled. I go, what? He goes, it's an act. I go, what do you mean it's an act? He goes, without you guys, we'd be a bankrupt island. He goes, we love you all. He goes, we're not this nice. We're this nice to you all. I go, hey, whatever. It works.
1: They don't call and say, I've got three guys to pick up. I'm like, we got three wallets. Need a ride to the airport.
0: But he said, you can walk through as a tourist. He goes, not just American, any tourist, to the slums, to the gangster-driven areas, and be safe as can be. He goes, it's just a rule. Leave you guys alone. Wow. You're our bread and butter. He goes, so you're the safest can be when you go to Bahamas.
1: Wow. Okay.
0: He goes,
1: well, that's good.
0: Now, Jamaica is a different story, but it's funny how
1: man.
0: A lot of them I talked to hadn't gone to America. We're 55 miles away.
1: Yeah.
0: But he goes, we go to Cuba, Jamaica, Grand Cayman. He goes, we don't have a need to go to Miami. And really,
1: might have a point.
0: Tyler knows this. The Bahamas is almost the 13th colony.

0: Pretty much, yeah.
1: And if you look at it, it's a lot like Florida, a lot. And you can see because it's only 55 miles away. But there's like 700 islands they have. But I liked it. I enjoyed it.
2: Well, you did good on the shirt, bro, because Denver's already put his on.
1: That's right. Looks good
2: and
1: for
2: him. And I noticed that he immediately slouched in his chair. The minute he put it on, he just sort of laid back.
1: The old lady, I don't know if she's old, the lady that complained a year ago, we need an email saying you all are so nice to Denver.
2: Stop being so nice to him. You're going to spoil Denver.
3: They are nice to Denver, by the way. I can confirm. Yeah. As someone who's an irregular guest on the show, they only bully him whenever they're not on the show. That's kind of how it works.
1: When the mics are off, that's when it's different.
3: Come on, listeners. Why is that?
2: Thanks, Tyler.
1: Tyler's telling our secrets, isn't he?
3: I'm never going to get invited back.
2: Well, I tell you, we've got, man, we don't really have, we got like a minute and 15 seconds. So I thought that I would throw this out there because earlier we were all talking about lightning. There are lightning suppression systems out there, but just be sure that if you're trying to put that on a barn or a house or anything like that, that you're looking at lightning. So it's going to have lightning in the name and it's going to say lightning suppression. And they're very extensive. And there's a lot that goes into doing that because controlling lightning to keep it from damaging your property is, it's no joke. Churches get these a lot. So a lot of times if you want to reference, surprisingly, if you go to a church that has a steeple, you can talk to them because they probably more than likely have a lightning suppression system on there already. And they could probably refer you to a company that could come out and give you an estimate and get you taken care of. Surge protection, that's just for power supply and that's it. But it will, Skip, do you feel like it protects electronics? I mean, is it worth it for the DVR and all that?
1: So what we do, a lot of casinos that we've done outside of Oklahoma that aren't Indian based because they use their own. But if you put it on the actual system or even a UPS backup, battery backup, that protects you 68, 70% or so.
2: Okay.
1: They have little devices we put on the end of each camera.
2: Okay.
1: That's the end of the Cat 6. It goes on the end.
2: Okay.
1: And then the camera goes into that. That gets you in the 95 to 98% protection.
2: Oh, wow.
1: The problem is those things are about $100 a piece, like 65 to 85 bucks a piece plus tax. And it gets expensive, but depends on if you have 1,000 cameras.
2: Or
1: exactly. Yeah, so you got to kind of weigh it, but you can get protected. The best thing to do is, I'll talk about it when we come back from break.
2: No, that sounds good. I was just going to say, this leads me into my favorite quote as we go into the break. 60% of the time.

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4: The main jobs report is a good one. At 8:30, it is cloudy, rainy, we're on slick streets, and it's 72 degrees. From the KRMG 24-hour Fox News Center, I'm Bert Williams with team coverage of our top stories. Monthly job numbers came in higher than expected for May.
5: The Department of Labor reported a gain of 172,000 jobs in May, more than analysts expected. And the March and April jobs numbers were revised up by 93,000 jobs. The president told reporters on Air Force One Friday,
6: I hope the market starts to learn that when you have good numbers, the market should go up, not down.
5: The numbers showed average hourly wages rose 3.4% compared to last May. Jessica Rosenthal, Fox News.
4: Despite the weather, Tulsa Tough gets underway today. The event is expected to bring in thousands of visitors. Businesses at Mother Road Market hope that momentum continues.
7: Tulsa Tough is always one of the busiest weekends in the entire city for everyone. It's one of my favorite weekends of the year.
8: For visitors, Mother Road Market is one of the best places that you can come to meet local makers.
4: Tourism leaders say these events are effective ways to showcase Tulsa. Mayor Monroe Nichols has declared June as Housing Month in Tulsa as the city continues efforts to expand affordable housing and revitalize neighborhoods. City leaders say Tulsa has already completed or permitted more than 1,800 affordable housing units since late 2024. And the city will announce new projects soon funded by the historic $75 million Improve Our Tulsa 3 package. If you need help with your social calendar this week,
9: I'm Lynn Hernandez with your KRMG Tulsa Rocks Weekend. Saturday night, Tulsa Tough Big Ride, the after party presented by Flywheel, will feature the band Bowling for Soup at Flywheel Field near Kane's Ballroom. They'll take the stage at 10:45. And Sunday afternoon, Dusty Halo Band will be at Speakeasy at 21st and Sheridan. I'm Lynn Hernandez on 102.3 KRMG, Tulsa's News and Talk.
4: It's National Trails Day, and you can check one out for free.
10: People across the U.S. can use recreation sites on national forests and grasslands for free today. It's part of National Trails Day, which was established in 1993 by the American Hiking Society and happens each year on the first Saturday in June. The U.S. Forest Service manages the trail system, which includes more than 165,000 miles and is the largest public trail system in the country. Tanya J. Powers, Fox News.
4: Tulsa's most accurate and dependable forecast, the three big things you need to know. And House Talk is next. It's 8:33.
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2: Rolling through a wet weekend, rain and thunder likely today and again tomorrow, low to mid-80s, but then we crank up the heat and the humidity as the rain moves out, low to mid-90s. Monday, Tuesday, Wednesday, heat index values each day, a sweltering 105. I'm Chief Meteorologist James Adelot for Fox 23 and 102.3 KRMG, Tulsa's News and Talk.
1: At 8:36, we have some cloudy skies and heavy rains moving through the central Tulsa area right now. A lot of heavy rain through the Creek area, the Creek County area, and of course moving up towards Bartlesville. This is moving from basically south to north, and behind it some moderate rains are also following the heavy rain band that's moving through now. It is 8:37 and we have 72 degrees.
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1: Former CIA senior official David Rush is accused of stealing millions of dollars.
4: One.
1: A Waymo driverless car caught blocking fire trucks during that deadly fire in Dallas last week. It's 8:37. I'm Bert Williams on 102.3 KRMG, Tulsa's News and Talk.

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1: Good morning, Oklahoma, and welcome back to House Talk right here on KRMG. I'm Ray Trimble with House Talk, and I've got my panel of experts in the house today. And I feel like, guys, in the spirit of talking about lightning and the storms, and Lord knows we've been having a lot of that lately, I wanted to just talk really quickly about how to divert this stormwater, because I feel like a lot of times folks are dealing with what we would call pooling, where water, you know, gathers. Maybe you're experiencing this in a yard or a parking lot. It builds up, it collects there, and it becomes a little pond or a little pool in your yard, and it takes days to drain. And you think to yourself, what can I do? Well, French drain comes along the way. And I feel like in our minds, when we think French drain, like there's a very specific thing in our mind. You know, I think we all think of the perforated pipe and the gravel immediately. And that is a one way to do it, but it's not the only way. And it's not always necessarily the most effective. I think the first thing I wanted to say is that my least favorite drain is what I would call an area drain. And this is a drain that is basically a grate in your yard that literally just drains that specific area.
2: Green.
1: Yeah. Yeah. And there are a lot of times they're green and it's grated. And you look down in it and you're like, oh, this is a drain, I believe. The things that suck about these, if I can just be frank, is that one, if the water isn't in that exact spot, it's not going to drain in the area drain. And not only are you going to get the water in that specific spot, but any debris that gets into that spot is also going to get in there. And there's some ways to design those to maybe deter that or to protect your drainage system. But I think what I would say is, why not do it a different, better way? Because at the end of the day, what you're trying to do is your water is like electricity. Ironically, we're talking about electricity earlier and lightning, right? Lightning and water, they both take the path of least resistance. They have to go somewhere. And they're going to go somewhere. So then they're looking for where is the resistance the least. And so what we're trying to do in your yard or your office building or even a parking lot is we're trying to give the water a path and say, hey, there's no resistance this direction. And it'll just naturally run that way. So one of the ways that you can do this, let's say that you're doing it. Do you have some French drains in your yard, Skip?
3: I do.
1: I was thinking that you did. In Denver, did we talk about you having some? You don't. You need some, probably. What about you go into the yard and you dig a trench, and it doesn't have to be a huge trench. It could be 2 feet wide. It could be 8 inches wide. That part's not that important, depending on how much water we're trying to move, right? But we dig this trench, remove the native soil. And then we need to fill that trench back with something more permeable than the soil around it.
4: Like some pebbles, some rocks even. I mean, it doesn't even have to be a proper...
3: just some metal drain.
1: I'm right, not trying right, to brag, yeah. But that's my kid weighing in over
3: there. Well, it's not fair. He's raised up in the industry.
1: That's my kid. Yes. Because basically, by putting it back with pebbles, even sand... Mm-hmm. Anything that's more permeable than the soil that's around it, guess what the water's going to do? It's going to naturally migrate to this trench and run down it and go wherever you dig the trench to go, which you could take it to a sidewalk. You could take it to a curb or a gutter or a drainage ditch. I mean, the creativity that can get into this is endless.
3: So on mine, it's only on the east side of the house. They brought the gutters from the house into it. Mm-hmm. Which I don't like, because when you all came out to jetty it and the clogs were in the hoses coming from the gutter to it,
1: yeah,
3: not in the actual French drain itself.
1: Yeah.
3: And you can't hardly jetty that.
1: No, you're right. And, Tyler and I worked on a project for one of his cousins that was having flooding in his house. Remember that, Tyler?
4: Well, it was a difficult project because it was a house on a hill, right? And where the resident was living was behind that house, and the driveway sloped down to meet the residence we were working at. So rainwater was running off of the street, following that path of least resistance down the driveway, straight into his bedroom wall.
1: It really was.
4: So over time, that erodes the wood there and all of the trim. And so we got creative. Not only did we replace all of the trim and the wood there, but we also created a path off of the driveway. So where it would pull and erode the wood, we dug a trench, filled it with pebbles. And it kind of makes sense. If you think of a creek bed, after it dries up, you'll see a bunch of either, and especially in Oklahoma, clay, dirt.
1: Yeah.
4: And sand. So you want to put that where you want water to go. And if you saw an empty river or anything like that, it's right there. It's in nature.
1: It's just in nature.
4: You're taking things in nature and solving a problem.
1: Man, I couldn't have done that better myself. That is my kid. It's Gary.
4: Thank you.
3: So he's got your brains and his mama's looks. And I was looking at him, he looks just like his mother.
4: And that's why I'm keeping the hoodie from Atlanta. Thank you, Skip.
2: Thank you.
1: I'm like, my boy, he's got a face for radio. I just like his daddy. It's so true. Like in this unique flooding situation, I think they were taken back a little bit when Tyler and I began to clear away off the drive and create this path and fill it with gravel. And everybody's like, well, what's that going to do? And then a pouring rain came a week later and they were like, holy cow, the water is not flooding into the house anymore. And we're like, is it going off the side of the driveway? Yeah. And they're like, it is. So here's the thing. At the end of the day, try to create a path of least resistance, but you could also give Mullen a call. They've got plumbers that work with water and drainage all day long at 918-258-6636 or at MullenInc.com. They'll send somebody out. They'll design the system up for you and then they'll install it. And in closing, at ABEST, when they're coming up, and I talked about the obstructions on a roof, right? These areas tend to collect debris, impede the flow of water, and create leaks in your roof. And this happens all the time. This is kind of an interesting spin, guys, but in the yard, right, Mullen's coming out, and they're trying to remove resistance. When ABEST comes in, they're aesthetically creating resistance. So something that would go behind, say, a chimney, which is called a cricket, it's created, it can be built out of copper or sheet metal or any type of thing, but it's designed and it goes behind there and it kind of creates this ramp or wedge, if you will, that kindly just gently takes the water and directs it away and around. And so now in this instance, we're adding resistance and the water drains off, the debris doesn't collect, and you don't get the leaks where all of us that have chimneys have either got a leak or on our way to getting one. And it's a lot of times it's because they didn't put a cricket up there. And that's just one example of how this works. And they do free estimates as well. If you want to get a hold of them, you can reach them at 918-586-1427 or at abestroofing.com. And with that, I shall go into the break. Guys, I'm like an old pro. Denver, I think you're rubbing off on me, dude.
5: You're the guy.
1: I'm the guy. Or I'm aspiring to be anyway. Stay with us, folks. We got more. We got Skip LaBasse. He's coming up next. It's House Talk right here on KRMG.

0: Skyler Cooper inviting you to join us at the historic Canes Ballroom for Eric Erickson Unplugged. 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
1: Good morning, Oklahoma, and welcome back to the last segment of House Talk right here on KRMG, AM 740 and FM 102.3. I'm Ray Trimble, and I know it's sad. It's a sad thing that this show is about to wrap up, but you know what, Tyler? We have saved the best for last.
6: Truly, I agree. 100%.
1: That's the gentle giant, and we're not saying this because he just handed out t-shirts from the Bahamas. Well, we really do think
7: he didn't say it before. Oh, let's start in about the lightning first.
1: Oh, let's do it.
7: We're talking about this. You know, it's funny how the conversations off air are the exact same as on air.
1: Oh, I mean,
7: things
1: really
7: don't change a lot, do they, Tyler?
6: No, not at all.
7: But one thing you can do when this lightning starts, if you remember, especially us that are over 40, growing up, it always take the phone out. Do you remember this growing up?
1: Oh,
7: how?
1: Yeah. Oh,
7: because
1: yeah.
7: We had a Cat 3, which now, you know, we're in Cat 5 and Cat 6 mm-hmm. and on. But a Cat 3 is an unshielded wire, and the lightning wants to find its quickest way out. And it would find that and take the phone out. That's why our phones would be out for weeks because that wire had to be replaced. You had to call, remember Southwestern Bell back in the day?
8: Oh, yeah.
7: Did they have that in Texas?
8: Oh, yeah, they did.
7: And
8: yeah.
7: Ma Bell or Southwestern Bell.
8: It was Southwestern Bell.
7: All those
8: Bell.
7: Other places.
8: Yeah.
7: Well, it's the same thing now. So the smart thing to do, which not a lot of people are going to do it, especially if you have a business with your vulnerable infrastructure there, unplug the stuff. You can't get to if it's unplugged. And I know as this is the day and age where we do so much stuff as wireless and Wi-Fi.
8: Yeah.
7: But if you just unplug it from the wall, your IP phones, your VoIP phones that we have in most offices now.
8: Yeah.
7: Unplug them and then you can't get to it. I mean, that's the quickest way. Mm-hmm. I mean, we can put all kinds of surge protectors on each end, but the bottom line is you just unplug it. That's why. So I do with my sprinkler system. We talked about the first segment of the show is it's so vulnerable with the lightning. It's outside. It's away from everything. It's unshielded wire and all the wires coming in from all the sprinkler heads is unshielded two conductor wire, 18-2 wire. It hits that. It's outside with the elements, comes right into your house. Unplug all that and it stops right there.
8: That's genius, really. I had never thought about that before. Like, if you're leaving town for a prolonged period of time, unplug stuff.
7: Oh, I unplug. And we have so many things plugged in that we don't realize. Like, I've got four or five Sonos speakers. The Sonos bar is plugged in. All your appliances, unplug those when you leave, especially if there's storms. You don't need your coffee maker plugged in during the storm or make a pot of coffee, then unplug it. But all that stuff is plugged in. Unplug it all and it's going to protect that stuff. Cause one surge, I mean, that stuff adds up fast. I mean, you're talking about thousands and thousands of dollars that can be taken out in just one lightning strike. But unplug that stuff and leave it unplugged till the storm's gone. You know, most of the storms here move in, move out, like we had earlier in the week. Mm-hmm. But unplug that stuff and it's going to pay for itself. We can put UPS battery, it stands for uninterrupted power supply, a battery backup all day long. But it's nothing is perfect but unplugging it. So
8: that's actually genius because if you disconnect it from the system, then no matter what happens, no, even lightning itself, it can't make that jump.
7: Other stuff, turn it off. Yeah. So camera systems. This is another big thing about lightning. Cause we now have either a coax, which is worse cause it's got copper running in.
8: Yeah.
7: Or we have a Cat 5 wire running from your camera. Now it's outside by your house, by your by your gutter, which is metal.
8: Uh-huh.
7: It's going to come in from the camera, especially older. We talked about this off the air. Lightning always finds the oldest camera. I don't know how it does it. The most vulnerable. I guess it's like us in a Denver. Like an old truck. Don't turn it off because it may not start back up.
8: Yeah, that's right.
7: But, what's going to happen is it's going to take that camera out. I can go to a place and I always look there, say, hey, we have one camera out. Go to the nearest camera. It's always that guy because lightning has to find the quickest way out.
8: Yeah.
7: But on your camera systems is I know it's wonderful to watch these storms come in. Unplug it from the wall. Take your Cat 6 out of it, which lets you watch it from your phone. And just pray on the other ones. You can unhook them from your DVR if you want. But the DVR is where your money is. It's like a computer. Let it take a couple of cameras out if it's going to. But you want to unplug it all so your DVR is not near as vulnerable as it would be plugged in from all those other elements.
8: Oh, that's really smart. And it's so simple. But very proactive, very effective.
7: Then we're going to switch gears, which we're talking about with Tyler, about the integrity of your infrastructure, which is your network.
8: Yeah.
7: And we really strive on the business side because you could survive. You wouldn't like it. But if, let's say, Tyler, you lost all your internet at your house. You're not going to like it. You still have your phone.
8: Right.
7: But you're not going to shut down business and cost you money as far as business-wise, right?
8: Yeah, right.
7: But now all of our businesses, let's say Labass, let's say Mullen or even Abest, if your infrastructure is down, you're not making any money. You can't call people back. You can't give quotes.
8: Yeah.
7: I mean, there's a lot of things like that.
8: Can't invoice.
7: And you don't realize. So we did a teaser about this. You got invoice. That's the best part of it.
8: Yeah.
7: Lost my train of thought.
8: You talked about I didn't do it.
7: You said invoice, so I started thinking money. You're like, oh, this is good.
9: Well, you're thinking about all the money you're going to lose if your stuff goes out.
7: Exactly.
8: Yeah.
7: Or you have customers you can't get to. You forget because your quote system goes down. A lot of things go down, but people say, oh, I just have this router, and it's not a gigabit router. Mm-hmm. And that's your speed.
8: Yeah.
7: And I don't need to upgrade. I only have one or two things on.
9: I have a question for you, okay. And this might be way out of left field, so please tell me if it is. If you've got a Ring camera or any kind of security system, a door lock, anything like that, that you put your own battery in or maybe you charge it, are those things affected by these types of like weather phenomenal.
7: No, they're not unless they're touching some kind of
9: like
7: a metal.
9: Hard wire.
7: And usually we have those in the wood.
9: Okay.
7: So usually they're pretty safe.
8: But you know that. What? To piggyback off of his point, though, because I've actually experienced this, is that a lot of you're saying a lot of things today are Wi-Fi. And if the network goes down, you can't unlock your door. You can't. There's a lot of things that don't work anymore.
7: But your router is plugged in. It has to be plugged into copper.
8: That's right.
7: Fiber or your Cat 6, which is copper. It's going to be one of those three things coming into it. And if that goes down,
8: everything's dead.
7: Need a plan B.
8: Yeah.
7: And which a lot of people do the AirLink now because unplug it for backup. Or a hotspot, but how are you going to plug in all? Now you got to reprogram everything. But a lot of people say, I only have one or two things. I don't need a gigabit router, or I don't need someone to come check my infrastructure. And I'll go in there and do a test. And I go, you got 13 things right now on your. No, I don't. Okay, in your refrigerator Wi-Fi?
8: It is.
7: Your refrigerator.
8: My
7: your
8: oven.
7: Doorbell. your five phones that are. Plugged, as soon as you walk in your house, go on your Wi-Fi, all your iPads, your three iWatches, your Wii.
8: Yeah.
7: Everything is on Wi-Fi, and as soon as it's turned on, it comes on. It's all taking a piece of pie of your infrastructure, your internet.
8: Yeah.
7: So let's say you're like, man, I got 100 gigabytes, 100 megabytes, or gig speed. Each one of those is taking one thing. Your camera system is taking part of it. So you've got to be, you got to make sure you're up to date.
8: Yeah.
7: It can handle everything you're trying to do and you want to do in the future.
8: Mm-hmm.
7: And sometimes your speeds aren't near. I bet you 7 out of 10 people, I could do a speed test and it's not what they're paying for because their infrastructure isn't good enough to support what one of the ISPs are trying to give them as far as speeds and stuff.
8: Wow.
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8: Oh, there was that octave drop. We appreciate it, Skip. Guys, I've enjoyed the morning. Thanks for joining us today, folks. Hope you have a great weekend. I'm Ray Trimble, and this has been House Talk right here on KRMG.
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1: Remembering the longest day. At 9 o'clock, it is cloudy. We have rain moving through the area, and it is 72 degrees. From the KRMG 24-hour Fox News Center, I'm Bert Williams with team coverage of our top stories. 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
3: The German news agency Transocean said today in a broadcast that the Allied invasion had begun.
2: That was NBC, where reporter Richard Harkness was skeptical.
4: The Nazis are jittery.
2: CBS analyst George Fielding Elliott.
5: These German reports may be an outright German lie.
2: Less than an hour later, confirmation from London of
6: landing Allied armies this morning on the northern coast of France.
2: U.S. Army Colonel Richard Dupuy. Chuck Sievertson, ABC News.
1: Attorney General Gittner Drummond and Tulsa County DA Steve Kunzweiler announced criminal charges against three people charging fraud of Tulsa public schools. They claim Charles Hudgens, Gail Gwinnip, and Thomas McKenna embezzled nearly $780,000 in TPS money.
7: Altogether, they face 27 counts, including conspiracy to defraud a school district, embezzlement, and kickbacks.
1: Reports say the projects were paid for, but the work was never done. A sinkhole has opened up in the grass next to Yale Avenue by the Creek Turnpike, and city officials are worried it might go way beyond what you can see from above. So they've shut down the sidewalk and also the outside southbound lane on Yale, just past the entrance ramp to the westbound creek. City leaders say their best guess is that all the heavy rain is what caused it. A Cleveland man is charged with threatening to assault and murder a U.S. senator and his family.
8: Prosecutors say David Shutt called an unnamed U.S. senator on three separate occasions back in March. He is now charged with threatening to assault and murder a member of Congress, as well as three counts of interstate communication with a threat to injure, and two counts of threatening to assault and murder an immediate family member of Congress. Grant Merrill, 102.3 KRMG, Tulsa's News and Talk.
1: Former CIA official David Rush is accused of stealing millions of dollars. Fox's David Spunt.
9: The former CIA officials accused of stealing 303 gold bars from the agency worth more than $40 million. The FBI arrested Rush on May 19th and searched his Northern Virginia home. In addition to the gold, authorities say they found approximately $2 million in currency and approximately 35 Rolex watches.
1: Tulsa's most accurate and dependable forecast, the three big things you need to know, and the gardening show with Alan Storjahan is next. It's 9:03.
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6: We've got rain and thunder moving in today. It'll stick around tonight and tomorrow, too. Highs low to mid-80s this weekend. As we roll into Monday, Tuesday, and Wednesday, get ready for heat and humidity. Highs low to mid-90s, heat index near 105. I'm Chief Meteorologist James Adelot for Fox 23 and 102.3 KRMG, Tulsa's News and Talk.
5: At 9:07, radar shows heavy rain moving through the middle of the Tulsa County area. Also, Creek County, and starting to move into Osage County and up towards Bartlesville as well. It's 9:07, cloudy and 72 degrees.
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5: 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I'm Bert Williams, 102.3 KRMG, Tulsa's News and Talk.
7: 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Alan's been Oklahoma's garden answer man for over 25 years. 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
9: And everybody, good morning. And hope you're having a good Saturday morning thus far. Probably inside. Driving into the studio this morning was quite wet, and the water was coming up on the curbs, and it was a little bit of a stream flowing across the street. And so it's a good drenching rain out there everywhere you look. So most folks are inside today. Hopefully you're listening to the broadcast. If you're thinking about doing something outside, it's going to have to be postponed for a little bit later, but summer is days away, and it sounds like from the weather forecast we just got from Bert, it's going to be here this next week to a certain extent. So enjoy the cooler temps today and all the rainfall here in Tulsa. Our friends in central Oklahoma, sorry, it's not raining there very much, but it's raining here, cats and dogs, as they say. And the first weekend of June, here we are, first weekend of June. This is D-Day plus 82 years, if you can imagine. That is pretty remarkable right there. I've been watching all the D-Day videos on YouTube, and it's just remarkable just what they went through, what they did. It just, hats off. And not many of them are with us anymore. So that's the other thing about D-Day that is striking. So we're just looking for you to call if you have a gardening question this morning, something on your mind. It used to be green, but it's not anymore. Or you loved and you lost, as I say over and over again. If you want an answer to a question, the what, the when, the how, something out there in your landscape, lawn, flower, fruits, or vegetable garden, maybe even your tropical plants, and you can call. It's a very open forum gardening show, as usual. Call or text 918-921-1023, and we'll get you in and on right away. I'll be checking the text lines a lot here this morning because a lot of folks, it seems like that's the preferred thing they like to do. They just like to text everybody. Have you noticed that? You call somebody, they won't pick up, but you text them, they'll answer you instantly. That's what's really, really crazy out there. And as I get older, I just sort of notice things like that and try to keep up with everything that's going on. And speaking of everything that's going on, warmer days and all this rain has got plants growing. I mean, really growing. It's green everywhere. We were chatting about that last evening, how green everything is. But you got to watch out. This is the time of year that things happen and plants suddenly show signs of problems, you know, that can come in on them. And I was walking across the lawn, staring down at my beautiful fescue, and I came upon a patch that didn't look so beautiful. And I looked over at another, that patch did not look beautiful either. It looked kind of off green with a little bit of brownish tint down in there. And I thought, that's not good. That's basically the very beginning stage of brown patch, more than likely, which is a fungus. Rain and warm temperatures, whammo. So I raced to the garden center and picked up a bottle of, I got some Infuse, but if you have any kind of a lawn fungicide, you need to be putting it on your fescue ASAP. If you're like me and you have issues with places dying out in your fescue lawn in the summertime, this is really what you've got to do. You've got to go get some fungicide. The ones that work the best have a systemic action. Spray them across your yard, soaks in the leaves, soaks up through the roots, and is in the plant and protects it from the fungal infection that's just about to nail it. So that's the kind of thing that you'll find out there in the lawn. We'll talk about that today. We're going to talk about flowers, some of the problems flowers can start having, but boy, a lot of flowers are blooming right now. It's very, very pretty, so we'll give you some tips on the best flowers to have in your landscape for just year-round, summer-long beauty. So we'll give you those kinds of tips today, and we're going to get into a little bit of summer pruning action, because plants, when they start growing like they're growing now, they're going to send out shoots going in the wrong direction or just a little bit too long. And or maybe not growing the way you want it to grow at all. So you could do some summer pruning, get those plants in shape. There's nothing wrong with training your plants as they grow. A lot like raising kids, they want to grow in a direction that you don't want them to grow. So you got to nip them back just a little bit. You could nip them back here and there and straighten them up and do a little bit of that going on there. Harvest time for all kinds of vegetables. We're going to be in the garden today talking about the vegetables that are coming off right now or coming out. And we've dug up potatoes, onions. We have been working like thieves out there. Beans. And we got lots of beans and squash that we've been harvesting as well. So that's going to be something we get into today as well. And don't forget, you can plant things this time of year. It's still okay. And one of the things I encourage people to plant would be some of these vine crops, particularly fall or winter squash, like pumpkins. Pumpkins going in from seed right now will be in, I guess they would be up, sized up for your Halloween as they come in, because most of them have 90 to 100-day growing cycles. So just back up from Halloween to today, so you got pretty much all of September, wait a minute, all of October, all of September, all of August. So that's 90 days. and you're getting into some of July. So you can think about planting pumpkins anytime now, and they'll be ready for you to distribute for Halloween if you want to decorate sometime in early to mid-October. So there you have it. A lot of things on the long list today, including blackberries and all the different flowers that you would plant out there for butterflies. Oh, my gosh. The list is long. And speaking of a long, long list, a long time, there have been people in our landscape industry for many, many years, and I just have to hats off to a lot of them. The independent garden centers, the nurseries around, are getting fewer and fewer. I've noticed that over the last 30 years, actually, as the discount stores and the big box hardware stores have just taken over a chunk of the market. But, you know, hats off to all those folks that are sticking with it. They've got garden, little garden shops, garden centers. They've built some greenhouses, and they've started to sell flowers out of those. I encourage you to stop by and see them this month in June. This is a wonderful time to see them. Many of their plants will be on sale because they're trying to get rid of them. They want them to be in your landscape or your flower beds. And you'll see some big discounts as we get on in toward the middle of June. Some have the biggest sales of the year so that they can get those out of there. So you won't see these sales at the big box stores. You probably think automatically that plants are cheaper at the big box stores, but that is not the case. So I encourage you to check out all your independent garden centers. If you don't know where they are, easy, just Google it. And then there'll be some that will be advertising this time of year. So you just pick up on their advertising. And or go to your MapQuest or whatever you use and type in nurseries near me. And it'll have all kinds of them there. And you could stop. And you might be surprised to know it's probably one a couple blocks away from you that's just open. So check them all out. Check those out. And we're going to talk about a lot of botanical gardens that you could just go to as well this time of year as we continue with the gardening show here throughout the morning. So I'm Alan Storjohn. Thanks for tuning me in. Keep it right here. Gardening Show will be right back after these messages. 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
2: And we're back. Hope you're having a good Saturday inside for a little while. Maybe it'll clear off some this afternoon. You can get out there and do whatever you got to do. I think mostly weeding. Well, this is a great weather. Once it clears off and goes by, you know, the weeds just come right out. So it's an easy weed pulling day. And it might be a good day to just truck off to the garden center. And Tim reminded me, if you just Google nurseries near me, you're going to probably get daycare centers. Well, that's really true. And so garden centers might be better. Garden centers, that would be your best Google to find a garden center near you. And we're moving into the month of June. Can you believe it? First Saturday of June. And I guess you might consider this the beginning of summer. Most meteorological recognitions would be June, July, August. That's summertime. September, October, November is fall. And, you know, it goes by 3 month ways there. But the actual beginning astronomically is June 21st, sometime early in the morning. So we're a couple weeks from there, but whenever we get to June 21st, it really starts to become pretty hot. That's the best time to take a cruise to Alaska, I think, if you're going to do it. So the summer solstice, the longest day of the year, maximum angle towards the sun. Earth has just got the sun just bearing down on us. And so go to maybe South America where it's winter, Alaska where it's winter, Australia where it's winter, then you avoid all this heat, that's for sure. Well, you don't want to avoid things in the garden, the landscape, and you can do a lot out there to prevent problems. And so this time of year, you may want to be going to the garden center, purchasing a bottle of fungicide, maybe a bottle of a kind of an environmentally friendly pest control product, just in case suddenly you're attacked. And that's been happening all around. We've got a lot of plants and vegetables and flowers at our place, so I get to watch and see what's coming along. One of the big ones that's happening right now is the bagworm. And if you have junipers, you have any kind of a spruce, they even attack the cedars, not the eastern red cedar, but they do get on those. That is a juniper, but they get on the true cedars, which would include the Atlas cedar, Blue Atlas. A lot of people have those, Deodar cedar, Cedar of Lebanon, and those moths will fly over and lay eggs on those trees along with the spruce and the junipers and sometimes broadleaf plants too. And the little caterpillars that come from the eggs, they're tiny at first, and when you look out there, you don't notice anything. Get a little closer. Look really close on a branch or two, and you'll see these small ice cream cone-looking forms that are just kind of waving back and forth. And look at the open part of that ice cream cone, and be a caterpillar that his head will be poked out. He crawls along the foliage and just eats and eats and eats until most of the green foliage is gone on a branch if there's a large population of them. So basically, the bagworm starts tiny, almost difficult to spot. We never see them a lot of times until the bags are big, as much as an inch and a half long. And they're finished with their life cycle at that point. And they close up the bag and they attach it and they just hang there through the rest of the summer and winter. And then in the springtime, females there, they have to be fertilized. And so you get a little bit of the moths flying around from bag to bag looking for the female, and then she lays more eggs. It just really pretty much the cycle continues. So watch for bagworms. What do you do if you get them before your plants are completely defoliated? Suggested that you spray your plant with a biological that's pretty much specific for all the insects in that order of moths and butterflies, which means you got to be so careful if you do have a butterfly garden nearby. Make sure you target it right on your junipers or other plants that you've got the bagworms, and be careful not to spray it on a windy day where it can get over on plants that your butterflies that you're trying to attract might be going. But these are moths that are laying the eggs for the bagworms, and so you will be spraying your plant pretty thoroughly with a BT spray. There's all kinds of them on the shelf, and that is very, very helpful if you use a BT spray. And you might try something like Captain Jack's Dead Bug Brew. It's also a biological, and it's very safe for

0: milkweed, butterfly bush, and honeysuckle to sun patients, petunias, and colorful hydrangea. The vast assortment will have you amazed that there is still so much that can be added during the hot summer months ahead. So grab your hat and a cool drink and get over to Sanders Nursery, Broken Arrow.
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2: 102.3 KRMG has Tulsa's most accurate and dependable five-day forecast.
3: Rain and thunder, a wet weekend. Showers and thunderstorms today and again tomorrow, low to mid-80s. And then we turn off the rain, leave the humidity, and generate heat index values close to 105. Highs, low to mid-90s, Monday, Tuesday, and Wednesday, but muggy. I'm Chief Meteorologist James Adelot for Fox 23 and 102.3 KRMG, Tulsa's news and talk.
2: At 9:36, we have a line of heavy rain that's moving through Creek County into the middle part of Tulsa County and Washington counties as well. Osage is covered with some heavy rain, and so is Rogers County. In Tulsa at 9:36, it's cloudy and 73 degrees.
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2: 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I'm Bert Williams on 102.3 KRMG, Tulsa's news and talk.
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6: And welcome in, Gardening Show Hour 1, and I'm Alan Storjahan. Thank you for joining me this morning. Hope you're having a great morning, probably indoors with all the rain showers that we've been getting. Wow, good stuff. And it's not the best time to be driving around, but it's fine to get out there and just walk in it. Have you ever walked in a summer rain, you know, warm temperatures and water? It's just splish splashy out there. The kids enjoy it. And it is a blast. It's really, really good stuff. And you've done that probably before. This would be a great day to do it again. Just kind of walk out there and enjoy the rain showers. Maybe you're noticing plants are blooming out there. This is the time of year to see a lot of summer flowers. Some of the shrubs that we enjoy have come on in different phases. It's interesting. The chaste tree is being planted everywhere. It's a blue flowering, large shrub, small tree, and it is in bloom. And where you see it blooming the most would be in sites where it doesn't get a lot of attention, maybe in the

median in a parking lot out at the mall or close to a large industrial building, institutional building, whatever. If it's in your yard and you've been watering it, maybe a little fertilizer earlier this spring, still putting on some green growth, but the flowers are forming. It's going to be really shooting out there. It's a great plant to use if you want red, white, and blue in your landscape. You can plant a red crepe myrtle, like a red rocket crepe myrtle or a dynamite crepe myrtle. You can plant these chase trees, and you'll get that going on. You can plant hibiscus if you want white, or another crepe myrtle, like a coma or Natchez, one of those. If you'd like a great list of many crepe myrtles, I don't know, there's probably 30 here. Let me see. 1, 2, 3, 4, 5, 6, 7, 8, 9, 10. I probably have somewhere close to 30 varieties listed. Great crepe myrtles for Oklahoma sheet here. I send it to you. If you want to ask for it, email me at algardens@cox.net. It's listed by size, color, some nice comments there, and it tells you about the ultimate height of the crepe myrtle. A lot of them are pretty big, but then you can find crepe myrtle that stay under 3 feet tall. The cherry dazzle, delta blush, rosy carpet, early bird, little princess, centennial. Well, centennial is a little bit bigger than that. But Chickasaw is a variety that's a beautiful pink lavender, petite, 2 foot tall. Can even make it into a hanging basket if you want to. There are varieties that actually are so small, crepe myrtle-wise, that can be planted in a hanging basket, and they'll bloom for a long time, the rest of this month, next, and the next. So it's a great, great additive to your landscape if you don't have a lot of space. Then we have some that grow between 3 and 5 feet tall, like that centennial I mentioned, bright purple. If you want a purple flower in your landscape, go for centennial crepe myrtle. Very delightful color. And then there's Hope, which is white, blushes to pink. Victor, which stays red. And Velma's Royal Delight, which is sort of a magenta. It's very cold tolerant, too. This is dazzling, kind of purple magenta. Big Star by Velma. Velma's Royal Delight crepe myrtle. They get a little bit larger, semi-dwarf, 5 to 10 feet. Get into Zuni, Hopi, Acoma. If you want a really neat weeping white crepe myrtle, Acoma, A-C-O-M-A. Really nice. And it doesn't get more than 10 feet tall, generally. I would say generally. You get further south of us, where they got a longer growing season. You get into Louisiana, Alabama, and Mississippi, and Georgia, some of the southern Georgia regions in Florida. They basically get a little bit bigger because they got longer growth, type of a growing season. Then we get into the big stuff, 10 feet to 20 feet. Got Royal Velvet, Pink, Pink Velour, Catawba, Raspberry Sundae, Red Rocket, Dynamite. I love that name. Dynamite and Double Dynamite on the market these days. Rhapsody in Pink. Many of these I just mentioned, all developed here in Oklahoma by Carl Whitcomb. He is a legend and lives in Stillwater still, and wish him well if he's listening to the broadcast this morning. And thank you for all he's done for the nursery industry all these many, many years. Then we have Centennial Spirit, another one of his. Sue, tribal name Sue, impressive pink. I mean, pink blooms, burgundy foliage. Choctaw, the big, tall pink one you see all over Tulsa. Natchez, the big, tall white one you see all over Tulsa. Those two are very popular, been planted for many, many years, get to be over 20 feet tall. And I remember at the Dallas Arboretum, when they very first started it, I went down there because it was new, very similar to the Myriad Gardens at that time. They just planted a few crepe myrtles in that garden, and now they're as big as a house. They're just so massive. And so maybe you have a large crepe myrtle in your yard, not sure what it is. It's likely one of those I just mentioned, up to the 20-footers here in Tulsa. They're subject to some cold damage. They're not all completely cold tolerant here in Tulsa. Further north, even worse. So you got to be a little bit careful with some of these varieties. So do a little history, a little bit of research on them. But a vast majority of these that I've mentioned here are going to be okay most years until temperatures get down to zero and stay there for a few days in the winter. Then that can wham them like it did in 1983. I think that was a bad year for crepe myrtles. Also 2021,
bad year for crepe myrtles. But they've got the Black Diamond series and the Ebony series. These are crepe myrtles that have like a really dark, dark foliage and bright flowers. And some friends of mine have bought those and set them in there. They just, they're kind of, what? They don't do much for me because the foliage is so dark and then the flowers are so bright. But some people, that is their thing. They like that, that big time contrast. And it's sort of, when you have a dark plant, dark leaf plant, it sort of sucks all the energy out of that part of your garden into the plant. And so you have to bring in a lot more bright, colorful flowering plants around it to bring it back to life, it seems to me. But some people like that Ebony or Black Diamond series. And then the Princess series, which has varieties like Holly Ann, Zoe, Kylie, Jaden, and Lila. I think it's Lila. The Princess series, and then there's many more coming out all the time. Crepe myrtles are so popular across the South, and just check the ultimate size of that plant before you buy it so that you know you've got one that's going to do nicely in the location that you have in mind. And if it's in a container, it could be planted right now. They're blooming, so you could buy the color that you like. Here's the thing. I was looking at a book that was just telling about all the great flowering plants, plants that are good to use in the garden, in the landscape, and they were talking about crepe myrtles, and they said it's got two problems. One of the problems is powdery mildew, as far as a disease problem, and the other problem is aphids. Well, that book was published in 2009. Since then, we've had a wave of problems with crepe myrtles brought on by the crepe myrtle scale, and that little bug. It's a soft scale. It kind of crawls along on stems, sucks juices out of new stems and leaves, and then the juice goes through it. The nice sugary sap goes through that scale, and then it's deposited on the stems. It grows a black mold. It looks awful. The mold, the black mold, is a sooty mold. It's basically just growing on that. The pest is the scale. So we have big problems with crepe myrtles are off where they're not even watched or managed or helped in parks and places like that, and they're going downhill fast from crepe myrtle scale. If you happen to see this on yours, you will need to spray. You can kind of brush it off if you want. You can use a little pressure washer on your garden hose, not a high-pressure washer, but just a garden hose spray, and then get it off as much as you can. You can brush it off, and then spray your plant with an approved tree and shrub insect control product, and that should stop them. That should stop the scale. We're going to take a brief break. Coming right back after these commercial messages. If you have a call, I'm sorry. If you have a question, invite you to call. And you know the number, 918-921-1023. You can also text your questions to the same number. We've got a couple text questions that have come in here, so we'll get back to those when we return. I'm Alan Storjohn. Thanks a lot for listening in. The Gardening Show will be right back here on 102.3 KRMG, Tulsa's News and Talk.

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1: Welcome back. Having a great Saturday morning with you here on KRMG. Invite you to text or call your questions if you have any about your landscape, lawn, flowers, fruits, and vegetable gardens. You can call and we'll be able to chat with you about it. This is Blackberry Month in Oklahoma. Look for blackberries all around, roadside stands, farmers markets, pick and pay. You could also Google this. We were chatting about Googling stuff earlier, but Google raspberry outlets, raspberry farms near me or something like that. Be sure to spray for chiggers before you go. Ticks possibly might be out there, but mostly chiggers. If you've ever picked blackberries before, you probably have had chigger problems afterwards. So I like to spray pant legs, shoes, socks, everything. And that does help keep them off of you, but it doesn't prevent them completely, particularly if you're wading into a blackberry bush with your arms, then you get chiggers on your waist and oh my gosh. But it's worth it. It's really worth it. Blackberries are so delicious. They're coming on. A few of our blackberry plants have come on already. And then there are a number of early ones and late season ones, like Apache blackberries, a thornless. It's very late, but Natchez is very early. So you could do a little bit of research before you buy blackberries and extend your season by planting an early variety, a mid-season, and a late-season variety of blackberry. That's what the pros do, the ones that have these patches that invite people to come in and do a little pick and pay. You can pay by the ounce, pay by the box, or the little carton, however you want to get it. So if you're curious about some of the greatest varieties around that you can be putting in your own place to have blackberries, I've got a list of great fruit varieties for Oklahoma. Be happy to send it to you. Or you just write these down. Blackberry varieties for Oklahoma include that one I mentioned. Apache, it's thornless. That is awesome in itself. Big, beautiful, and tasty fruit. Natchez is thornless. It's another one that you find almost everywhere when you shop at the garden centers. But then we have Cherokee, Comanche, and Choctaw. I think Cherokee is like the number one best blackberry for this part of the country. And a lot of these Native American tribal named fruits that are on the market, they come through breeding programs and universities and different types of experiment stations that actually select these plants for wonderful good qualities. They evaluate them for the fruit size, fruit taste, and content of sugar, and you know the vigor of the plant, and whether it's an erect or kind of a trailing blackberry, all that. So you've got Cherokee's a good variety, Choctaw and Comanche, all good. Then you have Ouachita, it's another thornless. You have Navajo thornless, and you've got a trailing blackberry that's very good. I got it on my list, Chester. And then the Arkansas, University of Arkansas, got one out there called Prime Arkansas Freedom. And that's another one. Might have I think it has thorns on it. I'm not sure. But those are the ones that I've included on my list. If you need the whole list, which got apples, peaches, nectarines, pears, cherries, plums, apricots, and grapes, blackberries, blueberries, raspberries, strawberries, and pecan. Even figs, I think, are on that list now. So speaking of figs, I bought a brown turkey, planted it in the garden, surrounded by a large and high fence to keep the deer from consuming it. It's growing slowly. It's getting established down there, but I've got a black mission fig up closer to the house that got large last year and didn't seem to have much fruit on it. So I went online. I was watching a video about how you stimulate fruit production on a fig. It was quite interesting, and it had a lot to do with pruning, actually, summertime pruning, snipping back the new growth after you get some figs forming, but or also just looking at where the leaves are attached. If you've got a swollen area there, swollen little bud, there's a difference between a leaf and stem bud and a fruit bud. Fruit bud's going to be larger. So if you notice going up and down the stem, you got all these fruit buds, but they're not actually expanding into a fruit, then you just break off the tip of your fig and let it go into all that energy, go into fruit production. And it worked. We got a lot more figs as a result. So don't fertilize your figs. They don't need it as a general rule. Keep them watered whenever it's really dry, and you should have good fig production. We have some friends, their fig just keeps them in fruit like big time. And it turns into a small tree, mostly just large shrub, dies back nearly all the way every winter here in Tulsa. So don't worry about that so much. And in the commercial fig producing areas of California where they grow them, they basically cut them all nearly down to the ground. They leave a little bit of stem, mulch it with about 6 inches of mulch all over the top of it. And then when it starts to grow in the spring, it comes back from those stubs. And then, wow, you got big time production from those branches that come up from that. It's not like it is in the tropics where these things are trees and then they produce figs all the time. But they do have to prune them pretty hard in the tropics too. They prune them back so that all the new growth makes the figs. So some great varieties out there, and I'm enjoying just messing around with them, kind of the way I do with everything at our place. Watch them if they get sick. I sometimes watch them too long to see what happens to the plants. The little experiment station going on there. And my wife, she looks at those plants and says, aren't you going to do anything? I'm just saying, well, we'll see what happens here. And then we might treat him if necessary. It's a little last resort on some of the plants. If you have something out there that you're looking at and you're a little bit worried about, you can call 918-921-1023. I've got some text messages in here, but most of them have to do with the game last night with New York. So you can text me a plant question, right? Oh, here's one that came in real quick before we go to the top of the hour news. They have a question here about, get down to the question. Got a little car questions here. They want to cut their lawn super, super, super short with three supers. Says that the grass doesn't grow as fast, resulting in less mowing. Isn't scalping the grass hard on it? Yes, it is a little bit hard on your turf. And there's nothing wrong with keeping your Bermuda grass short in the early season at an inch and a half high. Set your lawn mower setting on like the 1.5 notches. But I'd get it up to 2 pretty quick now, and toward the end of the summer up to 2.5. Because it does stress the grass out a lot, because it's putting out growth that you just chop off. If you bag it, then you're taking it off the lawn area. But if you mulch it, then that clippings will decompose, and the nutrients from that will strengthen the root system, and the plant will continue to grow pretty good. But you really need to fertilize it as well. So if you're trying to get a nice, dark green, low-growing, putting green-looking lawn, then you will need to fertilize it every 4 weeks. And we're going to talk about fertilizing your lawn grass when we return after the top of the hour news and a lot more. Hope you stay with me. I'm Alan Storjohn. Thanks for listening in. 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
5: You know that storm drain on your street? It's only for rain. Everything that is washed down the drain ends up in our creeks and streams. That's why the rule is only rain in the drain. 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
6: The May jobs report is a good one. At 10 o'clock, we have clouds, rain, slick streets, and 72 degrees. From the KRMG 24-hour Fox News Center, I'm Bert Williams with team coverage of our top stories. Monthly job numbers came in higher than expected for May.
3: The Department of Labor reported a gain of 172,000 jobs in May, more than analysts expected. And the March and April jobs numbers were revised up by 93,000 jobs. The president told reporters on Air Force One Friday,
7: I hope the market starts to learn that when you have good numbers, the market should go up, not down.
3: The numbers showed average hourly wages rose 3.4% compared to last May. Jessica Rosenthal, Fox News.
6: Despite the weather, Tulsa Tough gets underway today. The event is expected to bring in thousands of visitors. Businesses at Mother Road Market hope that momentum continues.
8: Tulsa Tough is always one of the busiest weekends in the entire city for everyone. It's one of my favorite weekends of the year.
9: For visitors, Mother Road Market is one of the best places that you can come to meet local makers.
6: Tourism leaders say these events are effective ways to showcase Tulsa. Mayor Monroe Nichols has declared June as Housing Month in Tulsa as the city continues efforts to expand affordable housing and revitalize neighborhoods. City leaders say Tulsa has already completed or permitted more than 1,800 affordable housing units since late 2024. And the city will announce new projects soon funded by the historic $75 million Improve Our Tulsa 3 package. If you need help with your social calendar.
10: I'm Lynn Hernandez with your KRMG Tulsa Rocks Weekend. Saturday night, Tulsa Tough Big Ride, the after party presented by Flywheel will feature the band Bowling for Soup at Flywheel Field near Kane's Ballroom. They'll take the stage at 10:45. And Sunday afternoon, Dusty Halo Band will be at Speakeasy at 21st and Sheridan. I'm Lynn Hernandez at 102.3 KRMG, Tulsa's News and Talk.
6: Akron, Ohio celebrates its very first Goodyear Blimp Day today.
11: Akron Mayor Shamus Malik in his State of the City speech last month announced the creation of a new city holiday.
12: Two blimps will be flying over all 24 neighborhoods in our city.
11: Goodyear's iconic airships, or blimps, symbols of Akron, scheduled to fly in circles over each of the city's neighborhoods for this year's inaugural holiday. Residents can enter a contest to share photos of the blimps for a chance to win a package of blimp and Akron merchandise. Jeff Manasso, Fox News.
6: Tulsa's most accurate and dependable forecast, the three big things you need to know. And the Gardening Show with Alan Sorjahan continues next. It's 10:03.
0: 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Our traffic updates are like a crystal ball, revealing the best and worst routes in Green Country.
13: The ramp into downtown is still closed to stay on the downtown loop.
14: They need to go all the way down to 244 to get around that mess on Highway 75.
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18: Rolling through a wet weekend. Rain and thunder likely today and again tomorrow, low to mid-80s. But then we crank up the heat and the humidity as the rain moves out. Low to mid-90s. Monday, Tuesday, Wednesday, heat index values each day a sweltering 105. I'm Chief Meteorologist James Adelot for Fox 23 and 1023 KRMG, Tulsa's News and Talk.
6: 10:05, it's cloudy and heavy rain in the area from Okmulgee County all the way north into Bartlesville, and it's 72 degrees.
0: We're getting you up to speed with the three big things you need to know every 15 minutes.
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6: Former CIA senior official David Rush is accused of stealing millions of dollars.
13: One.
6: A Waymo driverless car caught blocking fire trucks during that deadly fire in Dallas last week. It's 10:06. I'm Bert Williams, 1023 KRMG, Tulsa's News and Talk.
0: 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It's an Ask the Experts weekend on 1023 KRMG, Tulsa's News and Talk. 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
1: And welcome back. Gardening Show Hour 2 commencing. This is June 6th. It's D-Day plus 82 years. Amazing how that has gone by. And wow, we commemorated a lot of our heroes on Memorial Day, but this is another way you could do that, just to check into all that they did. I think like 4,000 guys died that day. So here it is, first week of June, and invite you to call if you have a gardening question. Maybe it's your lawn or landscape. Maybe it's a fruit tree or a flower bed, vegetable garden question. We're going to get into this segment some of our veggies that we've been harvesting and some of the things going on in our vegetable garden, and also some more about the lawn. But right now we have a caller, so let's go to the phone. Scott's been holding for a while. Thanks for listening in and for your call. Scott, how can I help you?
19: I have a really large hackberry tree out my back door, and I've been told I need to level it, and I don't want to level it. I want to know if I can find somebody that can come and sculpt or something into it.
1: Is it dead?
19: No, it's alive.
1: When you say sculpture, do you mean like prune it properly, or are you talking about a...
19: No. I think maybe it needs a dragon or something's cut into it.
1: Oh, so you think if you save the tree, you want to use the tree trunk for a sculpture?
19: That's it, yeah.
1: Aha. You know, that's a really cool thing. We have some friends that they did that. The tree died, and instead of removing the bottom, I think probably 12 feet of that tree, they hired in a sculpture. A person that can come and carve. They carved an eagle in the tree trunk. Looks really nice out there. So don't have any thing that I can help you with as far as a source or a person or somebody. But you know, maybe that's one of those things that you can find by Googling it. I don't know. You could YouTube it.
19: My fingers are tired of
1: you
19: Googling.
1: You could YouTube it. There's some people that actually have YouTube video of themselves doing that. They may not be right here in the Tulsa area, or they could be out of town. We had at the botanical garden, we wanted a kind of a tiki Easter Island kind of a sculpture thing made, and we found a guy in Wichita to do three of them for us out of a cottonwood tree trunk, and we brought him in, sent him in the Crystal Bridge. So that is something that we had to search for to find someone who would do that.
19: So I need to look outside of Tulsa and Oklahoma to find somebody.
1: Probably so, Scott. But then there may be a really talented person in the Tulsa area that does that. I don't have a kind of a resource for you or how you'd find them. Maybe someone would call in and give us a little tip on that. So keep listening, okay?
19: Well, I sure hope so.
1: Yes,
19: yeah, I will. Thank you very much.
1: Or they could text it in. If they don't want to stay on hold, they could text in a sculpture, someone who is can actually make animals and things from tree trunks. Get off in Arkansas over there by Eureka Springs. They do that a lot. There's people that function over there, and that's their business. So I might do that. I got another call. Let's go to the phones again. Kevin has been holding and waiting. Hi, Kevin.
20: Hello. Yeah, I've got two questions.
1: Okay.
20: All right, first one is, I've got strawberries, but it seems like the ants are eating the strawberries. What could I use to stop that?
1: Yeah, not just ants eat the strawberries, but roly-polies are real bad about that, too. And then you do... If it's open to them, turtles come in and eat them. That's what's really kind of crazy. If you have a small strawberry patch, you get a lot of little critters that think, hey, this is nice. This is good. So the ant population that you have there, if you want to get rid of it, I encourage you to go to an ant bait, and you could put the bait in areas outside of your actual strawberry patch so that the ants will find it, take it down to the ant nest, and it takes them out. So then you don't have the ants in your strawberry patch, and then you don't have any kind of a product there that's going to harm your strawberry plants at all. It's just going to be an ant bait. AMDRO, is in almost every store, and you'll get a variety of different ant baits that you can use through them. That might be a way to get rid of your ants. And roly-polies are really tough. If you have any kind of mulch out there, around your strawberry plants, the roly-polies just get thick there. So if you use 8 or any other product whenever you're not harvesting, when the berries have all been harvested and you just got the green strawberry plants out there, you can utilize 8, which has permethrin in it, and that would take out your roly-polies. You can also try to use diatomaceous earth, but then you got maybe the diatomaceous earth that could get up on your strawberries whenever they come in to fruit. So do a little bit of studying on that, but I suspect you probably get your best results because permethrin is safe to use in the garden, and it's labeled for that. One last item you could think about using for roly-polies might be Captain Jack's Dead Bug Brew, which is a biological, and it's not going to be harmful to you or anybody else. So look for that. When you read on the label, see if that roly-poly is actually one of the insects that it controls.
20: Okay. All right. My other question is I've got a planter with potatoes in it, and the potatoes seem to be turning, the leaves seem to be turning yellow and brown already, and it's too quick for them to harvest.
1: Really? Is it potatoes are grown in a pot? Is it a pot you're growing them in?
20: Yes, a large pot, yeah.
1: You might be surprised because our potatoes, I harvested them gigantic, big potatoes already, so you might be surprised to find that you do already have potatoes growing in there. Whenever the plants go down, they start yellowing and browning or not wilting, but kind of laying over and not growing as strong as they used to. And they've already flowered. Many times flowering is the first stage of that tuber production. And so you could actually turn that pot over, you know, on something, a tarp or something, and just you'll find a bunch of potatoes down there. You'll be surprised.
20: I just thought it was a little early for that to happen already, and I didn't know if there was a problem or not.
1: Yeah, I went into our potatoes. I thought, hey, I'll get some new potatoes, which are the small golf ball-sized potatoes, and we'll enjoy eating those. When I dug up 3 of the plants that we have, ended up getting something that were just as big as the ones you buy at the grocery store, just big old potatoes. So it's time.
20: All right. Well, thank you very much.
1: Hey, you're welcome, Kevin. Appreciate you calling in. Have a great day. Looking at my watch right now, it's 13 minutes after 10 o'clock. If you have a gardening question, you can call too, 918-921-1023. That is the number. And speaking of vegetables, we are harvesting potatoes. About half of the potatoes that I planted, I've dug up already. And onions are also ready. The onion top is flopped over, and the onion itself is about as big as it's going to get right now at our garden. So I've harvested those. Broccoli. We have really been enjoying the broccoli. We actually blanch it and freeze it. And cabbage and cauliflower as well. I don't normally plant cabbage. It just gets hot here so fast that the cabbage doesn't seem to fill in very good. But I have grown it before and gotten some nice big heads. So it's not something we eat that much either. That's where we're focusing mostly when we plant our garden is the vegetables that we enjoy eating. We can buy some of these things if you're just going to try to cook cabbage once in a while. But if you plant 2, 3, or 4 cabbage and you got them all at once, then what do? You probably end up giving them away if you just have a couple folks in your home. But if you got a big family, plant cabbage. It's great. But they are starting to come on as well. And all the green beans are starting. Now, you might have a green bean variety a little bit takes a little bit longer than the one I plant. I plant Contender every year. And I also plant Blue Lake Improved. And then I found a really nice golden yellow bean that just is nice when you cook it up and you can mix it in with your other green beans. It's really fun. So, but the contender bean is very short when it comes to its duration of growing. When it has fruit, we try to get the beans all harvested before church camp every year. Church camp's usually the third week of June. So, fortunately, this year a little bit earlier than that. So we've got it coming on, and we've harvested a good bushel basket of it, and we get those in there and wash them off, snap them, and then blanch them for 3 minutes in boiling water, and then put them in ice, a bath of ice water for another 3 minutes, throw them all up on a big towel, let them kind of drain on the towel, and then they go into the freezer bag, and they get in the freezer, and it's a pretty simple process. And it is really, really not bad, actually. Kind of fun when everybody chips in and helps out. And that's what I encourage you to do. You can just get out there in the garden. It's very healthy. Vegetable gardening is one of the most healthy things you can do. And you benefit from all the fruit vegetables that you grow. We'll be right back after this brief commercial break. Might spend some time talking about tomatoes, but more than likely, I'm going to help you with your lawn again. We got some lawn questions that might come in. You can call 918-921-1023 if you have a lawn question or any kind of question, your landscape, flower beds, fruit trees, whatever it is. This is 1023 KRMG, Tulsa's News and Talk.

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12: And 22 minutes after 10 o'clock, good morning, happy Saturday. You're having a good morning indoors, a little bit wet outside, maybe for a while, but then I'm thinking it's going to clear off and warm up this next week, and that warmth is going to cause everything to grow. And so, and that includes weeds. So we've been talking about that throughout the broadcast this morning. I want to let you know this coming week is National Garden Week, and I'm really sad because I didn't realize that yesterday was National Donut Day. Oh, my gosh. I missed out on National Donut Day, which is one of my most favorite and highly nutritional foods to eat throughout the week and months and years. I missed it, but don't miss National Gardening Week. Starts June 7th, goes through June 13th, and spearheaded by that National Garden Clubs. Big time week. Can celebrate it here in Tulsa. Go to the Tulsa Garden Center. Visit the Woodward Park Mansion over there. Tulsa Garden Center offices are over there. They've got a lot of classes. You can go online and find out what's coming up there. They have plant sales over there, beautiful display gardens. I'm not sure if they have anything going on this week, but check out their website for the Tulsa Garden Center right there south of 21st Street on Peoria at Woodward Park. Go to Tulsa Botanic Garden, Osage Hills. That's so beautiful over there. And right now, I bet it's just top-notch beauty because all the flowers they've got growing and summer flowers starting to grow in. Very family-friendly events going on there, native plant education programs and lots of other things happening at Tulsa Botanic Garden, OSU Extension Master Gardeners. They're at the Extension office. I'm hearing they're going to move. I'm not sure if they have yet, but they're at 15th between Yale and Peoria. And the local garden clubs, a lot of local garden clubs. I get to speak to a lot of garden clubs. I spoke to the Master Gardeners in Cleveland County a couple weeks ago. So you can participate in the National Garden Week coming up. You can plant native plants, all sorts of nice things out there. You can give floral gifts to your friends. You could start a container garden. You can work in your yard or go to public botanical gardens and enjoy them and just see what grows good in your area. That's what those botanical gardens do for us. Here in Oklahoma, we've got so many nice horticultural gardens, color gardens. We took a tour of Will Rogers Park Gardens with the Oklahoma Horticultural Society late last month, and they turned their whole rose garden into a beautiful color garden. That place was swarming with people, and many of them were having their pictures made. It was right at the end of the school year, and all the kids were getting their senior end-of-year pictures and prom pictures, and these gardens are so great for that. One year, we went to the Dallas Arboretum. I took two busloads to the Dallas Arboretum that year. That's back when I was young and insane, and so we had two busloads of folks that went down there. I had one bus. My wife had the other bus. So wonderful times, but I got to the Arboretum, and all we found was quinceañeras everywhere and brides being trailed by photographers. So I said, okay, prize goes to the person that has the most spotted bridal photo groups in the garden. And some person came back and said they counted 19. So these gardens are great for that type of thing. This time of year, you'll enjoy seeing the plants that they have with labels on them, and then you can just take pictures of them and try to replicate that in your own landscape. So this being the National Garden Week, so go to gardenclub.org if you need more information. Gardenclub.org is the website for the National Garden Club Group, and the National Garden Club Group is really amazing as well. You might want to join a garden club or get to know people who are leading up in something like that. You can find garden clubs near you, and they meet once a month usually. The Garden Council in Oklahoma City and Tulsa, they basically have all the presidents of these garden clubs that come in, and they talk about how they can beautify Tulsa. It's all about beautification, enhancing the community, and they've got lots of projects, lots of school and children's programs, and they have really on the National Garden Club website, you can enroll in classes and learn a lot about landscaping, vegetable gardening, container gardening, and on and on and on. So National Garden Clubs simply is gardenclub.org. Look at my watch. Just not much time there to do much more before the bottom of the hour news. I was going to tell you, if you have a lawn out there, that you probably have weeds too. And so this would be a pretty good time to buy a product to spray your lawn to get rid of the weeds. And did a little bit of checking around this week, and I was really kind of surprised. I found this Roundup product. It's a Monsanto product that is Roundup for lawns. And, you know, all these years, Roundup has been a product that kills your lawn. Basically, a non-selective herbicide with glyphosate. Well, they don't have glyphosate in the Roundup they have two kinds. They have one that's Roundup for weeds and Roundup for lawns. And so the Roundup for weeds kills everything. It doesn't have glyphosate, but it's got a couple other ingredients that are not going to let anything live that you spray on it. But then they got Roundup for lawns. Then it's a new formulation, got four or five ingredients in there. You can spray on your fescue or your Bermuda grass and doesn't hurt it. That's really a total change. There are many other products on the market. I'm not just promoting that product, but I was surprised to see this. It's relatively new on the shelf. That's why I really encourage folks to read these labels thoroughly before you buy a product and make sure you're getting the right thing, that you're not going to use the wrong thing out there and harm the plants that you have or take out your yard. I think part of our church, one of our areas of our churchyard was missprayed somehow, and it's not coming back. It's gone to heaven, so to speak. Well, we're going to be back after the bottom of the hour news. Do we have enough time to do that call, Tim? You're shaking no. So we're going to be right back. So I hope you stay with me. The news is next here on 102.3 KRMG, Tulsa's News and Talk.

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3: Remembering the longest day. At 10:30, we have cloudy skies and 72 degrees in Tulsa. From the KRMG 24-hour Fox News Center, I'm Bert Williams with team coverage of our top stories. 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
5: The German news agency Transocean said today in a broadcast that the Allied invasion had begun.
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7: These German reports may be an outright German lie.
4: Less than an hour later, confirmation from London of
8: landing Allied armies this morning on the northern coast of France.
4: U.S. Army Colonel Richard Dupuy. Chuck Sievertson, ABC News.
3: Attorney General Gendner Drummond and Tulsa County DA Stephen Kunzweiler announced criminal charges against three people charging fraud of Tulsa public schools. They claim Charles Hudgens, Gail Gwinnip, and Thomas McKenna embezzled nearly $780,000 in TPS money.
9: Altogether, they face 27 counts, including conspiracy to defraud school district, embezzlement, and kickbacks.
3: Reports say the projects were paid for, but the work was never done. A sinkhole has opened up in the grass next to Yale Avenue by the Creek Turnpike, and city officials are worried it might go way beyond what you can see from above. So they've shut down the sidewalk and also the outside southbound lane on Yale, just past the entrance ramp to the westbound creek. City leaders say their best guess is that all the heavy rain caused it. A Cleveland man is charged with threatening to assault and murder a U.S. senator and his family.
10: Prosecutors say David Shutt called an unnamed U.S. senator on three separate occasions back in March. He is now charged with threatening to assault and murder a member of Congress, as well as three counts of interstate communication with a threat to injure, and two counts of threatening to assault and murder an immediate family member of Congress. Grant Merrill, 102.3 KRMG, Tulsa's News and Talk.
3: It's National Trails Day, and you can check one out for free.
11: People across the U.S. can use recreation sites on national forest and grasslands for free today. It's part of National Trails Day, which was established in 1993 by the American Hiking Society and happens each year on the first Saturday in June. The U.S. Forest Service manages the trail system, which includes more than 165,000 miles and is the largest public trail system in the country. Tanya J. Powers, Fox News.
3: Be sure to take your mud boots. It's 10:32, Tulsa's most accurate and dependable forecast, the three big things you need to know. And the Gardening Show with Alan Storjahan is next.
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12: I-44 is your inbound on the BA there, that outside lane backing up at the interstate.
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2: 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A list of these properties is available in the Treasurer's office at 218 West 6th Street or online. Pre-registration and pre-deposit funds by June 5th in the Treasurer's office to prevent waiting in long lines and to keep this a one-day auction. 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
4: Scattered showers and thunder continue all the way through the afternoon into this evening. 81 the high, rain and thunder likely tonight and tomorrow. 83 tomorrow's high, and then low to mid-90s Monday, Tuesday, Wednesday. Sweltering too, heat index near 105. I'm Chief Meteorologist James Edelot for Fox 23 and 102.3 KRMG, Tulsa's news and talk.
3: Moderate to heavy rain all over the Tulsa listening area and all the way up to Bartlesville and basically moving to the north. At 10:36, mostly cloudy and 72 degrees.
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3: 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I'm Burt Williams, 102.3 KRMG, Tulsa's news and talk.
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8: Gardening Show Hour 2 continuing. Having a great morning. Hope you are too. Enjoying the rain. Unless you're driving around in it. If you are driving around in it, be careful. It could be a little bit of hazard there, and it was interesting. We came driving up the turnpike yesterday. We were driving, and all kinds of emergency vehicles on one side. The other side, fortunately, we were glad they were over there and not in our side. But then there was a motorcycle laying on our side, nobody on it, no cars near it. That was a strange thing. So you got to be careful. You never know what's going to come flying at you, or what you may have to stop quickly in this sort of stuff. Coming into the studio this morning, the water was pretty high in spots. I remember a couple years ago. I don't remember exactly when it was, but couldn't get from South Tulsa to North Tulsa, where the studio here is, because of all of the flooding. So I have fingers crossed that it's not flooding out there too badly, but we'll take the rain. Not complaining. We'll take the rain. That'll be really good. If you have a question about plants or different types of situations your plants might be in, if you have a question about your landscape or your lawn, maybe a fruit, vegetable, or flower question, very open forum gardening show here. We're not just tied into one kind of plant. We talk about them all. So you could call 918-921-1023.

0: 833, and we'll get to you. I got a text question that came in asking about what someone might substitute for butterfly bush, which is a buddleia, because they keep dying on him. And I mentioned back to him that I might suggest he goes with a chase tree, which is not a tree, actually, it's a large shrub around here. It does attract a lot of pollinators and hummingbirds, and it blooms really nicely in midsummer. Your butterfly bush does that too. I've had problems with butterfly bush in the past as well. Winter damage completely annihilates them, and you hope they come back from the base of the plant. So that might be part of the problem, that he's had some real extreme cold following a mild early winter, and then a whammo, it just hits him hard. So we're going to go to the phones now and look to see who's there. Looks like David is on the line. David, thanks for your call. How are you?
1: Yeah, well, not too bad, Alan. Yeah, I was interested in soil preservation. You remember, like, it's been almost 100 years since the Dust Bowl days, and I was watching a video on YouTube about how fast the Sahara went became a desert. And these archaeologists claim it only took about 100 years for the Sahara to have gone from green to desert conditions. And so, you know, certainly since the Dust Bowl days were only 90 years ago, you know, are we facing the same issue?
0: That's a good question. I kind of doubt it because of the climate here. We do have pretty good seasonal rain patterns, but it's a little bit different down there in Africa, some of the North Africa areas where they've got all kinds of desert that's crept in and covered up entire cities. So it's actually what they did. They didn't manage the area. They basically just harvested all the trees off of it. And once you get vegetation gone, you don't have evapotranspiration. You don't have the moisture coming from the plants to the atmosphere, which regenerates more moisture and rain showers and all that. So, yeah, it's possible, but just look at the topography in America. Amazing what we have here. So we're really should be so grateful that we've got the mountain range causes the rains to develop on one side, a little bit more dry environment on the other. But then we got the Gulf, brings up moisture from the Gulf, and just it's just really, really cool. Oklahoma, by the way, if you live in Oklahoma, you live in one of the more diverse states when it comes to weather and climate, and then just all these ecoregions that we have in our state, really so different. Just think about going to far northwest Oklahoma, where it's mostly plains, southwest Oklahoma, where it's almost desert-like, lots of rocky desertness over there, then the big pines in southeast Oklahoma, the pine forest and the hardwood forest in northeastern Oklahoma. So you've got all these things that converge in our state. It's as if you look at the map of the United States and draw an X, a plus, not an X, but a big plus, and it actually hits the middle of it right here. So we can grow so many plants here. Back to the horticultural side of things, we grow so many plants here that people can't grow further north. Further south, we get a lot of northern plants here, plants from the east, west, south. It is a great place to live if you love plants right here. So thanks for your call, David. Appreciate your insight. Thanks for listening in. This time of year, I'm basically pointing at things that are going on. Mentioned it last hour that blackberries are coming in. Farmers markets, roadside stands, pick and pay. You can go to places and just pick as much as you want and pay by the pound or the ounce or the box or whatever you want. And that's going on, and it's really a great time to be harvesting your blackberries and maybe some blueberries too. And it's a little early, but it won't be a couple weeks, and we'll be harvesting our first peaches. They usually come in mid-June, the latter part of June, all through July. So if the freeze in March didn't annihilate the peaches at orchards around, we'll get some peaches this year. We have some friends in far north Oklahoma that call the show and report how their peaches are doing. They got that freeze that really was a bad one. So it harmed a lot of the northern part of the state fruit trees, but maybe not so much here in central and eastern Oklahoma. Keep our fingers crossed. But that's coming in, and then we get lots of wonderful veggies. Go to a farmer's market near you, the Broken Arrow Farmer's Market. They are every Saturday morning over there till noon. At least they used to be till noon. They might be a little bit longer now. So that's a great place to go. There's several others around town. And I'm not sure if they're going to do it again this year or not. But last year, Sanders Nursery actually brought in fresh produce from some areas that they were farming there for people to buy as they were buying the ornamental plants. They're actually getting some veggies and all the different fruiting plants. What a place to shop. Sanders Nursery in South Broken Arrow on 23rd Street south of the Creek Turnpike. So there's all sorts of things happening, but the big thing would be the blackberries. Blackberries, a month of blackberries almost going on. And if you need a list of great blackberry varieties, gave it out last hour. You can email me and I'll send you my list of great fruit varieties for Oklahoma. It's got a pretty good list of apples, peaches, and nectarines, pears, plums, and cherries, and grapes, and apricots, blackberries, blueberries, and raspberries. Raspberries don't like Oklahoma so much. It just is not the best place for them. But if you want to grow raspberries, you can. Look for Heritage or Latham, two good varieties of blackberry. Caroline is another one. So they're all red raspberries, I meant. Good red raspberries you could try to grow here. Then they have strawberry list and pecan list on the same sheet. How about that? So you can get all that information. Doesn't tell you how to grow them or anything. You'll have to go online to the Tulsa Master Gardeners website and then download some of the tip sheets that they have there. They're called fact sheets, OSU fact sheets, and all the information you need to grow these different fruits successfully here in Oklahoma, you can find that there. Or stop by the Master Gardener's home there at the OSU Extension office here in Tulsa County on 15th Street, just north of the Expo Square there, the Tulsa State Fairgrounds. We're going to be right back. More gardening to come. Call during this break if you have a question. 918-921-1023. That's the number. Text your questions to that very same number. I've got one I'll bring to you when we return here. This is 102.3 KRMG, Tulsa's News and Talk.

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1: It's 10 minutes till 11 o'clock here in the Gardening Show. Welcome back in here. Hope you're having a good Saturday. Always do. And I want to remind you that if you have a question about anything out there, you're just not quite sure how to proceed, what to do about something that's happened in your landscape, you can certainly call or text 918-921-1023. We did get a text from someone with a source or of a carver. Scott called early in the show, said he had a hackberry he wanted to cut down almost all the way, but he wanted to leave enough to carve something out there. I don't know what he's going to carve, maybe a bear or an eagle or something in that trunk, but he didn't know who to contact. So if Scott's still listening, he can text the number 918-921-1023. I'll give him the phone number of the person that has given me this information, and that way we can link up. So Scott, if you're still listening to the Gardening Show, 918-921-1023, text that number, and I'll give you the number of the tree carver. How about that? What a service here on KRMG, helping people at all times. So we have things that are going on now, but think about the future. First, we've got to get through the hot summer, which is going to start like next week, and get on into the fall. Whenever you see butterflies all around, migrating butterflies, you will want to sow flower seed now so that you'll have, or plant these flowers now so they'll be in good shape then, but they got to live through the summer. But if you sow the flower seeds for things like butterfly milkweed, verbenas and lantanas and goldenrod and zinnias and salvias, maybe even purple hyacinth beans. I'm mentioning that one because I bought some purple hyacinth bean seed and I want to plant those. They will be going crazy with blooms in the fall, and that's when these butterflies show up from particularly the monarchs, and they'll be a good food source for them, nectar source. And you can also plant some shrubs that bloom later in the season, but most of the best things for them to get the nectar from will be late summer blooming perennials and annual flowers. Now, if you're like me, you plant annuals in the spring, buy them at the garden center. They go through about 6 weeks of beauty, and then they start declining, and they don't do as well when we get into July and August. But if you plant seed in the early summer, nurture those seedlings along, they get bigger and bigger and bigger and mature out, and then finally they go into a blooming cycle that will get you into the fall. That's basically early fall in September is when the monarchs show up. And that will be a great, great-looking flower bed. You can also expect some of these flowering plants, like salvias, for instance, the Mexican sage and different types of salvias, to be in full bloom in the fall. And you can get zinnias that are blooming in the fall. The monarchs love those. And they'll land on these annual butterfly milkweed plants that you plant. We have put those in our yard all many, many years. And my wife takes the little chrysalis to school, and then when they hatch out as butterflies in the little butterfly tent that they had at the pre-K classes that she taught for many, many years, that was a big hit. And then when they have the mature monarch, take it outside, the kids release them. Oh, my gosh, there they go. They're going to Mexico. So those are the kinds of things that really make a big difference. And out there in the wild, maybe you're involved with a group that's trying to build or make or plant a monarch way station. These kinds of things make a big difference for that. If you need more information about native plants that are great to have out there for the monarch, you can go to Monarchs for Okies. Oh, Okies for Monarchs. That's what it is. Okiesformonarchs.org. Okiesformonarchs.org is the name of that group right here in Oklahoma. They have pictures of flowering plants and a long list. They even have a link where you can get seed to sow to get these things going, kind of like what I just mentioned. And each one of these packets, they're not the cheapest thing in the world, but it does make a huge difference. And if you buy them in large quantities, maybe up to maybe half a pound, you can really plant a pretty good size area, and they will be blooming out for you for these butterflies in the fall when they really need it. Now, they're around. You know, you see monarchs flying around here, but they're on the move. They've already moved past us and gone north in great numbers, but they come right back through Oklahoma in September on their way south to Mexico. So that's really cool out there. Well, we do have a caller. I'm checking to see the name. I didn't catch the name of our caller here. It's going to be, he's working on that. So if you'd like to join us, 918-921-1023 is the number.
2: You Tom is the caller.
1: It would be Tom. Hey, Tom, thanks for calling in.
3: Morning, Alan. I have a question about azaleas. I have old-fashioned azaleas, and this has been getting worse every year. The leaves are turning very, very light. They're just they don't look healthy, and it's all the way through my zoos. I probably have 40 or 50 azalea plants. And they're all, especially the ones that are more in the sun, have turned very light green. And some of these are over 40 years old, and the rest are about 20. So what's going on?
1: Well, a couple of things could be happening to them. One might be they just need a little bit more fertilization. I don't know if you fertilized them this year or not, but they really do respond to an azalea food. It's a little bit higher pH, has iron sulfate in there along with the nitrogen, phosphorus, potassium, magnesium, and all the rest. So it would be good to fertilize them, and that would help green up the plants, and then use a acidifying mulch, a couple inches of pecan hulls is really awesome. Might be the best mulch for azaleas if you can get pecan hulls by the bag. But if you can, I'd probably just go with a pathway bark mulch, really finely ground up bark, pine bark mulch. Put that on them a couple inches thick. And that would be after you put down your fertilizer, then mulch them a couple inches. And then look on those leaves. See if you've got any lace bug. Lace bug, as they feed, they suck the green out of the leaves and it makes the leaves look lighter in color, sometimes even go a little bit of clear and or brownish. And so you can just pull some of those branches and turn them upside down and see if you have any small insects on the underside of the leaves. And a lace bug can be taken care of if you spray all your plants with any of the tree and shrub insect control products that have bifenthrin in them. The blue bottle you find, tree and shrub insect control, at the big box hardware stores, or Bonide products that have tree and shrub insect control to them. I'd stay away from imidacloprid in a product because it's a flowering plant. It's a systemic that works really good against that bug, but it's also going to get up in the flowers. If you have pollinators, if it's one of those azalea varieties that blooms in the summer and the fall, you don't want to use an imidacloprid, which is in some of the tree and shrub products. But I think most of them have bifenthrin now or cyfluthrin. So they're just going to be a contact spray. Get a good spray of your azaleas at least once at the beginning of the summer. It's going to help take care of that bug. It's really devastating. You could have a green azalea, and then that bug starts turning all the leaves yellowish just because it feeds on them.
3: Okay. When you say fertilize them with what? I've seen specific azalea fertilizer.
1: That's what I would go with. I'd sure go with that. An azalea fertilizer will work really well for you, and it's going to be just what they need. Tom, unfortunately, going to have to let you go. Appreciate you listening in. Top of the hour news coming up next. Stay with me. More gardening after that. I'm Alan Storjahan, and I thank you for listening to The Gardening Show today right here on 102.3 KRMG, Tulsa's News and Talk.
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3: Vote early, but just once. At 11 o'clock, we have cloudy skies, moderate to heavy rain throughout the area, and 72 degrees. From the KRMG 24-hour Fox News Center, I'm Bert Williams with team coverage of our top stories. Election Board Secretary Gwen Freeman tells KRMG there are now two early voting locations for the June primaries, including the new Election Board headquarters at 12,000 East Skelly Drive, and Tulsa Tech's Broken Arrow campus is now the second location near East 111th Street and South Olive. Both will be open June 11th through the 13th.
4: On Thursday and Friday, both locations open 8 a.m. to 6 p.m., and then Saturday, 8 a.m. to 2 p.m.
3: Election Day is June 16th. Tracking weekend rain in Tulsa.
5: Look for a wet weekend. Rain and thunder chances steadily increasing as we head through the day. While we may have a little dry time for yard work, rain and thunder likely by late afternoon all the way through Sunday, with rain and thunderstorms likely. As we head into Monday and Tuesday, we just deal with heat, humidity, and heat index values above 100.
3: Fox 23 and KRMG Chief Meteorologist James Adelot. City of Tulsa is looking for local artists to help celebrate the Route 66 Centennial. City leaders have issued a call for original artwork that will be displayed on 34 traffic control boxes along Tulsa's 28-mile stretch of Route 66. Selected artists will receive $500 for each design chosen, and emerging artists, including students, are encouraged to apply. Submissions are being accepted through July 1st. Charges have been filed against three men in the deadly mass shooting at Arcadia Lake.
6: 18-year-old Jalen Davis and 21-year-old Davion Wyckoff are charged with first-degree murder for their involvement in the shooting that led to the death of 18-year-old Aviana Smith Gray. A third man, 23-year-old Breon Morton, is charged with accessory to first-degree murder. Officials said all three are in custody and each have a $10 million bond. Kyle High, 102.3 KRMG, Tulsa's news and talk.
3: 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The three big things you need to know. And the Gardening Show with Alan Storjohn continues next. It's 11:03.
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5: Still looking at scattered showers and thunder continuing as we roll through the afternoon and this evening. 81 are high. Rain and storms likely tonight and tomorrow. 83 tomorrow. And then low to mid-90s with sun Monday, Tuesday, and Wednesday. Sweltering. Heat index well above 100. I'm Chief Meteorologist James Edelot for Fox 23 and 1023 KRMG, Tulsa's news and talk.
3: At 11 o'clock, or rather at 11:06, looking at the radar, the heaviest part of the rain moving through the Tulsa area now is to the north of the city in the Owosso area. And we do have heavy rain all the way up into Bartlesville moving into Kansas. At 11:06, mostly it is cloudy and 72 degrees.
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3: The Knicks lead the Spurs 2-0 in the NBA Championship Finals Series. It's 11:06. I'm Bert Williams, 1023 KRMG, Tulsa's News and Talk.
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16: All right, we're back. Having a great Saturday morning. Look at that. I mean, the rain has come down and we got some standing water everywhere. First weekend of June. So good. But we're getting ready for the temperature to go on up. Summer is only days away. June 21st, actually, is the astronomical, I like that word, astronomical first day of summer. But meteorologically, they consider June 1st to be the beginning of summer. So right after our Memorial Day week, we get summertime. And I mean, it's going to come in on us with, with the I guess the heat value is going up in the hundreds, so that's not good. But the temperature actually just going to be in the 90s. So this is the beginning of it, and grateful for the rain. And looking at central Oklahoma, not so much. I don't guess they got much over there, but we're getting it good in eastern Oklahoma. That is really awesome. If you have a question about plants you're looking at out there, well, it's not so green and it's not so beautiful, and you want to know what to do about it, invite you to call or text 918-921-1023. And we got a text question about a patch of grass that is DOA. and they want to know how to reestablish some Bermuda grass. Not too hard, actually. If you just kind of mow it really short, we can see the soil. And then sow Bermuda grass seed, lightly rake it in. Bermuda grass seed is very teensy. So most of the products that you buy, the small bag, Pennington, what other ones are out there? Scott's, they'll have encapsulated Bermuda grass seed. So it's got a little bit of clay around each seed, or a couple of seeds have some clay. It looks like a little small pill. And it's easy to distribute those, and you can kind of see where the seed goes with those. But if you just buy plain old Bermuda grass seed, it's very tiny. It takes about 2 pounds of that per 1,000 square feet. You read the label on these bags that you buy, and you might buy like a 5-pound bag. It might actually have 1 pound of Bermuda grass in it. But the rest is filler or the coating around the seed. So sowing that out there, water it in, and it'll germinate and grow, and you'll end up getting more Bermuda back there. I do know that Bermuda is nearly indestructible, even though it's been treated improperly with Roundup, or not just Roundup, but the glyphosate in the spring, a little bit too late to get the winter weeds, and then you end up killing your Bermuda grass. It comes back from the roots. It's very difficult to completely kill out Bermuda grass with anything. It just comes back and back and back. And speaking with one of my old turf professors years ago, he said you just have to spray, respray, and respray again through the growing season to kill a yard. If you're trying to kill a yard to plant some other grass out there, it's almost impossible to get rid of that Bermuda grass. And if you leave it a little bit of it there, plant zoysia or something else, you end up seeing it come back in your zoysia, which is not a good look. It's not bad, but it's not a good look out there. So that's one thing we got coming in here. Another A text came in, asked about onions that grew last year, and they just left them in the garden, didn't harvest them, and now they're growing again. That's pretty neat. Made it through the summer, but he said they're about the size of a softball. Are they edible? And I certainly think they are. They would be. They might have a different twang to them, but I'd say, yeah, they're certainly edible. No problem. You could eat them if you want to. Very, very true. So back to the lawn, we were mentioning first hour, a little bit about the lawn, but this time of year, start seeing grub worms start to feed on the root system of your yard. Moles are out there swimming through your yard, leaving a ridge in your yard. Weeds are there, crabgrass, nut sedge, and diseases are becoming a big problem for some folks' yards. Brown patch, spring dead spot, dollar spot, different fungal diseases might be a big problem for your yard this time of year. Also, if you have a fescue yard, brown patch is the one that just causes your fescue to melt down and just die out. And I did say I was walking through our fescue yard, and it was looking so good until I got to a spot that did not look good, and another one. So went to the shed, pulled out my Infuse, which is a Bonide product, is a systemic fungicide, and I sprayed the yard, and things are looking a little bit better after a week. This was early in the week. Things are looking better. It's not getting worse, which it would if I hadn't sprayed. Another part of the yard is starting to show the same symptoms. So if you have fescue, it's going to be really key that you get a turf fungicide, whether it's F-Stop or Ensure. Ortho has one that you can buy. And just I like the ones you can just put on the end of the garden hose and turn on the water, then turn on the sprayer and just go to the far end of the yard and then walk backwards spraying as you walk backwards across your yard. These products are all systemic in nature. They can be absorbed through the leaves and through the root system of the grass, and it'll protect the grass from fungus that will attack it big time this time of year. So if you want to save your fescue, you've had problems with it in the past, maybe you put a lot of new fescue seed out last September, you want to save it, you might want to spray it pretty quick before this fungus gets a big hold on it and then annihilates it like it was about to do in the couple spots in my yard. Oh, my goodness. And if you do have crabgrass or you have some other grass you want to take care of, a lot of folks call me late in the summer asking about the sandburrs. And I'll let them know that sandburrs is a fruiting body on the grass. It's actually flower and fruit. And so you will want to get that sandburr. It's an annual grassy weed. You want to spray your yard with a crabgrass killer spray like right now, early June, and you'll get not just crabgrass, you'll get sandbur, you'll get goosegrass, hopefully. You'll get some other annual grassy weeds, and your Bermuda will be clear of them for the rest of the summer. It may take two applications, and if they just don't go away real quick, folks will spray, and then I'll get calls saying, I sprayed, nothing happened. Well, just wait about 2 weeks. It seems like it takes about that long for you to suddenly notice that the crabgrass isn't there anymore. And the same thing with this sandbur. If you get the sandbur and before it goes into a flowering and fruiting stage, then you probably won't see as many of those stickers in your yard. You might miss a few. They might come up a little bit later. That's why two applications of this would be a good idea. But that's what you can do be doing right now and spray for disease, spray for crabgrass and other annual grassy weeds. And then if you happen to have Bermuda grass that you fertilize and it's not growing very well, you may have grubs chewing on the root system right underneath the soil line. I went to check a neighbor's, actually a friend's yard once upon a time. I want to know why he had the big yellow patch out there in his Bermuda grass. And so I just reached down and grabbed the grass with my right hand and I pulled straight up and it was like a piece of sod, actually. It just pulled right up and it was like 3 or 4 inches above grade. And so we looked underneath that and it was grubs down there eating. So you can dig in your yard with a spade or a trowel. If you use a spade, just dig down and open it up. If you got more than one grub in that spade full of soil, you got too many grubs. They're going to feed on the root system of your grass. So use a grub control product that come in granular formulations and spread that out there on your yard. Follow the directions, water it in. You should get the grub population. And also you got a lot of other lawn insects out there that are not going to be too good for you. If you have pets, it'll be fleas, ticks, and other things you can get with the same compound, ants, etc. So that's something that will help. I mean, if you're losing your lawn to grubs or any other kind of thing like that, it won't get the moles necessarily, but with no grubs to eat, the moles will probably move on to your neighbor's yard. And that always is a good idea. Well, we're going to take a brief break. Coming right back after that, we'll chat with you. If you have a question, dial 918-921-1023 or text, dial that number and send a text to the very same number. I'm Alan Storjohn. Thanks for listening in. The Gardening Show, Hour 3. We'll be right back here on 1023 KRMG, Tulsa's News and Talk.

0: We haven't had a chance to follow up with the Tulsa mayor on the Capitol cruise. We'll do that on Monday with Tulsa Mayor Monroe Nichols, and I'll introduce you to yet another candidate for Oklahoma governor. Plus, Tulsa's most frequent weather and traffic updates on the KRMG Morning News with me, Skyler Cooper, Monday 5 to 9 a.m. on 102.3 KRMG, Tulsa's News and Talk.
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3: And welcome back. What's blooming now? A lot of stuff is blooming out there. One of the trees that's blooming you may not be too aware of is the desert willow. It is remarkable, extremely low maintenance, drought tolerant, pretty long flowering period, and it has like orchid-like flowers all over it right now, very thin lanceolate or long skinny leaves, and it's nice. It really is nice pink, as a matter of fact. The desert willow is found in garden centers all over the place. It might be one of those trees you'll need to trim during the growing season to get the shape that you want it to be. Most of the ones I see in the nursery look horrible. I don't understand why they don't give them a little bit more help in the nursery before they either pot them up or as they're growing in containers so that they have a better shape and a nice straighter trunk. But, oh well, you can do that. You can shape yours. You could help it along. Desert willow is a great plant to use in sites that may not get that much water in the summer, or you don't have a way to get water to them. So look for that one along with the chase tree. It's another one that you can put in the same kind of location out there away from the water hose. And you could stretch a water hose to it if you really, really work at it, but you've got it out there and it'll take the heat and the drought right along with the desert willow. Both of them grow great in Tulsa. The chase tree has got a blue flower, and they're blooming all around town, and so are the desert willows are in bloom. Some of the crepe myrtles, mostly the white crepe myrtles, are blooming now. It won't be long. We'll see the red ones and the pink ones come in. So those are really good. In addition, the hibiscus, that is, or Althea, the Rose of Sharon, that one is blooming all around, so you can enjoy those four small trees, large shrubs, as you drive around town through this weekend after the rain stops, and that'll be a good look for you as you go out there. Another plant that's blooming in our house is a hosta. And hosta, so this year they did what they always do, planted it a couple years ago, and it just sat there. The second year, it didn't do much more than that. It sort of creeped along, a little bit better growth, but not so much. Even though you fertilize it, it just doesn't grow very much. The third year, not too bad. But this year, oh my gosh, beautiful, awesome, huge plants. And that's what hosta does. Takes them a while to get established. You should know how big they get, though, because the ones that we have in a certain section of our flower beds are huge. They might be 4 feet across. So they are massive. We have a couple dwarf ones that are growing not too far from them that the big leaves are coming over the top of. May have to dig up the little guys, the dwarf forms, and put them in another spot. But the big guys, Sum and Substance is one of them that I know that we have, a big variegated one. So hosta is a great plant to have in your shade garden, along with all kinds of different other shade-loving plants, the heuchera, the stilbe, and all kinds of ferns do great in there. And you can plant many different broadleaf evergreen shrubs like Japanese holly, boxwood, dwarf yaupon, dwarf nandina, if you want to use nandina. A lot of people are kind of leaning away from nandina anymore, but used to be used everywhere. It's one of those plants that nandina can be planted on any side of your house, east, west, north, or south. It'll do good. So that's one good thing about nandina. But in the shade, You can plant a lot of different things. Don't think just because the tree has killed the grass that nothing will grow there. It's not true. If you're just looking at roots that are laying on the surface, cover up the roots with, or fill in between the roots, actually is what you're doing, with topsoil, and just barely cover the roots so you don't see them anymore. You don't want to put your roots under more than a couple inches of soil. They need oxygen. You don't want to smother out the root system, but bring in some topsoil, smooth it over everything, plant all these really nice plants that love the shade in between the big roots, and you'll be amazed. It'll take over. It'll be really, really an attractive spot for you. Can limit up a little bit so that you can walk under there. Put some stepping stones maybe around one side so you can walk through your little plantings and have a great look and enjoy it. And that works nicely in a shaded spot, under a tree, maybe on the side of your house. Many folks, there's not a lot of room between houses anymore, so that means it's shaded nearly all the time. If you pick up a good gardening book, landscaping book, or a magazine like Garden Gate, they'll have plans for this space between houses or between your fence and your house. Generally, that's what it is. And those are really, really easy. You can also go online anymore, and you can just describe what you want, and or you can get the ChatGPT app and describe a landscape that you want, take a picture of it, download the picture to your ChatGPT, and they'll give you all sorts of options. That's where we're going these days. So incredible what they can come up with, or it can come up with, I suppose you should say. But back to hosta. My word, if you happen to have deer in the woods nearby, that's almost like candy to a deer. And it's not anything less to slugs. If you have leaf that has been kind of chewed away in different places, it's likely slugs that have crawled up on there and chewed away. But if you've lost the entire leaf back to a stub, it's a deer. And close friends of ours showed us yesterday what happened to one of their big, beautiful hostas. There were no leaves left. Totally gone. Just stuck. Just stalks of the leaf were left. And it was because a mama deer came up there and she was hungry. She needed to get some food and it was like a salad bar. So that is, if you know you have deer that are coming into your garden, you may have to buy some of that dark green plastic covered fencing. Shape a nice little cylinder that'll get all the way around it, maybe a 3 foot high, and then put a top across it with what remaining fence and just kind of tie it all together with zip ties to protect your hosta from being consumed. Well, the bottom of the hour news is next. More gardening after that. I invite you to call during the break. Chat with you on the other side. I'm Alan Storjohn. Thanking you for listening in today. 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
4: May jobs report is a good one. At 11:30, it's cloudy, rainy, slick streets, 72 degrees in Tulsa. From the KRMG 24-hour Fox News Center, I'm Bert Williams with team coverage of our top stories. Monthly job numbers came in higher than expected for May.
6: The Department of Labor reported a gain of 172,000 jobs in May, more than analysts expected. And the March and April jobs numbers were revised up by 93,000 jobs. The president told reporters on Air Force One Friday.
11: I hope the market starts to learn that when you have good numbers, the market should go up, not down.
6: The numbers showed average hourly wages rose 3.4% compared to last May. Jessica Rosenthal, Fox News.
4: Despite the weather, Tulsa Tough gets underway today. The event is expected to bring in thousands of visitors. Businesses at Mother Road Market hope that momentum continues.
12: Tulsa Tough is always one of the busiest weekends in the entire city for everyone. It's one of my favorite weekends of the year.
13: For visitors, Mother Road Market is one of the best places that you can come to meet local makers.
4: Tourism leaders say these events are effective ways to showcase Tulsa. Mayor Monroe Nichols has declared June as Housing Month in Tulsa as the city continues efforts to expand affordable housing and revitalize neighborhoods. City leaders say Tulsa has already completed or permitted more than 1,800 affordable housing units since late 2024. And the city will announce new projects soon funded by the historic $75 million Improve Our Tulsa 3 package. If you need help with your social calendar this weekend.
14: I'm Lynn Hernandez with your KRMG Tulsa Rocks Weekend. Saturday night, Tulsa Tough Big Ride, the after party presented by Flywheel will feature the band Bowling for Soup at Flywheel Field near Kane's Ballroom. They'll take the stage at 10:45. And Sunday afternoon, Dusty Halo Band will be at Speakeasy at 21st and Sheridan. I'm Lynn Hernandez at 102.3 KRMG, Tulsa's News and Talk.
4: President Trump is previewing another project for Washington, D.C.
15: While discussing the completed renovation of the reflecting pool near the Lincoln Memorial, President Trump announced plans for what he called a promenade to connect the monument to the Potomac River.
16: They want to call it the Trump Promenade, but I don't know if I want to do that. But it's going to be beautiful. It's a beautiful project.
15: President Trump has also released plans for a 250-foot triumphal arch to be built near the entrance of Arlington National Cemetery. At the White House, Jared Halpern, Fox News.
4: Tulsa's most accurate and dependable forecast, the three big things you need to know, and the gardening show with Alan Storjahan continues next. It's 11:33.
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3: 102.3 KRMG has Tulsa's most accurate and dependable five-day forecast.
4: Scattered showers and thunder continue through the afternoon, and then rain and thunder likely tonight and tomorrow. 81 today, 83 tomorrow, then low to mid-90s and sunny Monday, Tuesday, and Wednesday, but it will be sweltering. Enough humidity to push the heat index near 105. I'm Chief Meteorologist James Edelot for Fox 23 and 102.3 KRMG, Tulsa's News and Talk.
3: And Tulsa is right in the middle of the heavy rainfall right now. It's moving south to north at 11:36. It's cloudy and 72 degrees.
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3: 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I'm Bert Williams on 102.3 KRMG, Tulsa's News and Talk.
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7: And here's to you, Mrs. Robinson. Jesus loves you more than you will know.
8: And we're back. Hope you're having a good Saturday, enjoying the rain, probably indoors, but, you know, you can get out there and just jump around in the puddles. That would be fun. Still a good time to plant things, by the way. Perfect day after the rain goes by to pull weeds, for sure, but stop by your favorite independent nursery or garden center and see what they have. It won't be too long. Those nurseries and garden centers will have the biggest sale of the year or the season. And you'll be able to purchase things at deep discount prices. You might be asking them what's going on. When's that going to happen? They usually have it scheduled in there. And many of them, it's an annual event. So check it on out. You can get a lot of evergreen shrubs, perennials, small container grown trees. You could still be planting them out there. You can do a lot of things. And the type of plants that I really like to look for are plants that are just bright. They have bright foliage. They have beautiful flowers. And there's a group of landscape plants that are called the variegated plants. I don't know where they came up with that term, but variegated indicates the plant doesn't have just green leaves. It has green leaves that have white striations, white spots or stripes. It could be a green leaf with golden spots like the gold dust plant. You could find the euonymus, the golden euonymus. They have kind of a green and gold leaf. I really like the silvery ones like the variegated privet. There's hydrangeas that have silver, whitish foliage. Wagellias have that. Even a dogwood. We've got a variegated dogwood at our place. It's a shrub. It's not the dogwood tree. There are hollies that are variegated. Abelias, and then last summer at Sanders, we found a couple

really nice variegated hibiscus, which is that rose of Sharon, and it has pink flowers with the white and green leaves. And when you put a plant like that in your landscape, if you have any evergreen trees around, it just brightens up the whole place. And particularly plants like a dwarf privet or a golden privet. These are plants that are just don't have green leaves. They've got colorful leaves. And there are others that you can find. They don't have a variegated silver, which is, or white, or gold in them. They're just a burgundy leaf color. The burgundy leaf color is so nice out there. The crimson pygmy barberry is one of those. And there's a, it's called a fringe flower, Loropetalum, and it is very popular in Texas. Everywhere you go, they've got these things planted around, and pretty popular in Oklahoma and some new landscapes. And I purchased one and we planted it at our church last week. It's a beautiful dwarf form of a Loropetalum. It has a reddish bloom, and that's why it's called a fringe flower. It's kind of a real frilly flower on it. In the spring, rest of the season, really nice burgundy-colored shrub, easy to shear, few pests, if any, at all, and it's really a nice one out there in your landscape. So these are some things to look for if you're out there. The other thing to remember is next week is National Garden Week. National Garden Week, mentioned it earlier in the show, June 7th through the 13th, and you're going to join all the National Garden Clubs across the country. They're celebrating National Garden Week this next week. Opportunity to encourage pride in your community, interest, new members in your garden club, and work with those groups on beautification projects and all kinds of other efforts out there. So go to their website, which is gardenclub.org, and you'll find out all kinds of information about the National Garden Clubs. They even have a spot where you can locate a garden club in your area. So that's kind of nice. And there's like 130,000 members of the National Garden Clubs. They have a great magazine. It comes out, I think, every quarter, maybe every month. I don't know. But it's a nonprofit. They represent, support, advocate for gardening enthusiasts and horticulture professionals all across the nation. And I've been to a couple of their national meetings. They've got great online classes you can take, and you can link up with other groups, and they're very highly organized, extremely organized. Here in Oklahoma, we've got members to the National Garden Clubs, and then we also have districts here in Oklahoma that meet in the Oklahoma Garden Clubs Incorporated. And then your community, the Tulsa community, also has individual garden clubs that people just meet in a small group setting, and but they might have their meetings at the Tulsa Garden Center or someone's home or some other place. And then they get together for citywide kinds of events and promote different things. And it's all about how people can learn about how to use plants in the landscape community, as well as enhancing the environment and all the kinds of things that they're doing through this group. So check it out. Garden Club Week this next week, gardenclub.org. Join up. Join a garden club. I think I've spoken to so many of these groups, probably hundreds and hundreds of times, and the nicest people and good food, I have to say. I tell them I don't like to eat before I speak, but I'll sure eat afterwards because they always have a good spread of food at most of the meetings that I get invited to. So that's always a lot of fun there too. So that's the way it rolls for me. The National Garden Clubs and the National Garden Week coming up June 7th through the 13th. Very, very nice. So I invite you to call or text. If you have a question, you can do that, 918-921-1023. Sometimes during the show, particularly during the commercial breaks, I'm answering these text questions that come in. And we have had several that have come in about the lawn. One came in asking a question about their garden. I'm still trying to get back to that here. There we go. We got back to several of them here. Oh, my goodness. That just jumped way too far back. So you can do that as well. Here's one that's asking about cucumbers, wanting to know the cause of brown spots on a cucumber leaf. And cucumbers, they will do that. You'll get cucumber leaves with a leaf spot fungus. Could be a bacterial leaf spot or a fungal leaf spot. I just usually recommend with garden plants that you give them a spray of copper. There's copper fungicide sprays, very safe to use. Safe, you know, you can consume them soon after you spray, like within a day or so. And then they've sent in another picture of cucumbers that are all yellowish.
A lot of them look good. Some of them look yellow. The ones that are looking yellow there probably have just been on the vine a little bit too long. Just a little bit too long. Pick them a little bit quicker because they have matured out. The seeds inside there are really going to get mature. And so it'd be like just leaving them on the vine too long. So cut them or snip them or pull them off the vine quicker if your cucumbers are going yellow for you right there. We're going to take a break. Last segment after that, invite you to call if you have a question. Open lines right now, which is easy. You can call right in if you want to. I'm Alan Storjahan. Just a few minutes left in the gardening show today. The rain is still coming down in most of this part of Green Country. Grateful for that. Some lightning strikes. Got to watch out for those. So stay with me. Be right back here on 102.3 KRMG, Tulsa's News and Talk.

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7: Remarkable day. 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Maybe it'll end up with some sunshine. Fingers crossed for that. 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Get ready for that grass to grow, and it will. It wasn't too long ago there were products available that were growth regulator compounds that you could spray your yard with and only have to mow once every 6 weeks. And I don't see that available anymore, but it was pretty popular in some spots. At the Myriad Gardens, we had, at that time, quite a few slopes that we had to mow with a slope mower. That slope mower had two wheels. It was like a big motorcycle, and it had a gyroscopically controlled self-riding mechanism where you could be going across a pretty steep slope, and you'd be vertical, but the blade deck would be high on one side and low on the other, just following the grade of the hill. Those were really neat. So we got this idea. Well, you know, we're just a little bit tired of mowing these slopes, and they're kind of hazardous. A couple times the lawnmower guy and his equipment went into the lake at the bottom of those hills. So we bought these growth regulator products, spray the grass, and voila, the grass actually didn't grow very much. So I don't remember the name of it. I just popped in my head that thought would be nice. It would really put some of these lawn mowing companies a little bit out of business if it was used on a widespread basis, but it's kind of expensive for homeowners to use. But it sure came in handy for us if you have slopes that are difficult to get to, they're with equipment. They might be on the side of a pretty bad, you know, close to a roadway or a highway or something. You might could go with something like that. Maybe it'll come back next week and have the name of a growth regulator that you could spray on your grass. Growth regulators are used regularly in greenhouses and production facilities to keep plants from growing too high in the flats. You know, you get these flats of flowers, and so they do spray some of them with a growth regulator. It makes the distance between the buds on the stem shorter and more compact, and the plants stay that way. They look better if they start blooming. They look better in the retail for that reason. Maybe you've purchased a flat of flowers that were just really long and stretchy. Those if they'd been sprayed with a growth regulator, wouldn't be that way. So that's very common use of these kinds of things in the greenhouse industry over the years. But they've got something similar to that on turf that they've used before. So if you're thinking about getting out there and mowing your yard, this is going to be the week. Probably have to mow it twice right after this rain's finished. And then again toward the end of the week. Our fescue has been growing like house on fire as well, and that's kind of what we've been doing. Another thing that I've had to do is to cut back some of the fall-blooming plants that are showing flowers now. Chrysanthemums, for instance, and asters are popping out and blooming all around. So if you do have chrysanthemums and you look at those and, whoops, they got blooms all over them, you may want to snip those back, cut off about a third of the stem, and that'll cause it to send out new shoots on the remaining stem, and those shoots will be the ones that will have blooms in the fall. And we really want to finish all these kind of pruning on our chrysanthemums before the 4th of July, a month from now. So you got a little bit of time, but if you're seeing them bloom now, you probably will want to go ahead and snip them back, cut all those flowers off. Even though they look nice, they're kind of sporadic. They're not really as attractive as they'll be in the fall. They'll be so beautiful if you can cut them back and get them shaped up and then lightly fertilize them maybe, if you haven't fertilized them at all, and they will come on with some really nice growth. And on the end of that, they'll have blooms. It'll start blooming for you mid-September to late September, all the way through October and the rest of the fall till it freezes. So that's kind of where you will have that happen. And if you have roses that have flowered already, do what we call deadheading. Take off all those rose hips. All the rose buds are gone. They've bloomed, but then you've got a swollen end to the stem, and that's basically got the seed in it that's been developed after the rose flowers. Cut all those off back to where you've got on that same stem maybe two or three leaves on the stem. All over the whole rose plant, I would recommend that you dip your pruners in some Clorox or disinfectant water. Clorox doesn't have to be really strong, maybe 10% Clorox, and or use just Lysol, spray your pruner, and that way you're not going to spread any disease around as you're doing all this, but you could cut all those off, and within just a couple weeks, it'll be blooming again. It's very amazing when you deadhead roses and other perennials that are blooming, how after the spent flowers have cut off, it puts out new shoots and new flowers, and you get a longer bloom time out there in the landscape. It's very, very nice and rewarding to do that. So these are the kind of things that we're into this time of year. After we see some things finish their bloom, you will find a lot of daylilies blooming around town, the yellow one that's blooming. When you walk into the restaurant, you're looking at a yellow flowering plant, and say, oh, isn't that beautiful? It's probably the little yellow Stella de Oro daylily. It's a rebloomer. It blooms a lot longer. Most of the daylilies, the flowers just last, each one lasts about a day. Hence the name daylily. But because they have many of them that come off of the same stem, they have a little bit longer flower cycle. We walked into the Will Rogers Park Gardens, I mentioned earlier this show, and just a beautiful garden for all you folks in central Oklahoma. You got to go see it. It's kind of like a nice color garden. It's a great place for pictures. It's a wonderful spot. Used to be their old rose garden. It's been transformed over the last 12 or 15 years into just a color garden. And going in there, they have a great daylily collection, which is all run by the Hemerocallis Society, which Hemerocallis is the genus for daylilies. They're doing a great job keeping that up. It looks so beautiful, and so is the Iris Society there, keeping that up so nice. Got a national convention coming in. So they want it all looking good when they arrive. So the daylilies are in bloom all over Tulsa, throughout the rest of the state, and it's the type of plant that some folks just get head over heels for, and it's a fun plant to grow, nearly no maintenance, and it just grows in full sun. A halfway amended soil, you know, it can grow in pretty lousy soil, but it likes to have an amended soil and doesn't need a lot of water. It will make it through Oklahoma conditions really well. So look for daylilies as you're shopping in the garden center and say, I'm going to try one of those. We have probably three or four different ones, and every year this is when they start doing their thing, and they are really something to see. Beautiful, beautiful plants. So Hemerocallis or daylilies, this is the time of year that you enjoy them. And had a friend who was one of the garden club ladies. Her whole yard from front to back was daylilies. And she was a big-time member of the Oklahoma Hemerocallis Society, and she knew all of them, had them all labeled. So people really take in that particular plant. They're a collector of them. They love them. So you can go online. You can even find some nurseries. That's all they carry online are daylilies. And if you get Fine Gardening Magazine, it seems like they always have a daylily nursery listed or with an advertisement in Fine Gardening Magazine. So just, I could go on and on about all these different plants, but I'm running out of time. We'll be back next weekend. So between now and then, I hope it kind of brightens up. It's going to be a warm week, high humidity, and that index is going to be near 100. So you all be careful out there, drink lots of water, take lots of breaks. Come back and see me next Saturday right here on 102.3 KRMG, Tulsa's News and Talk. God bless.
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11: Remembering the longest day. At 12 o'clock, we have cloudy skies and 72 degrees in Tulsa. From the KRMG 24-hour Fox News Center, I'm Bert Williams with team coverage of our top stories. 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
13: The German news agency Transocean said today in a broadcast that the Allied invasion had begun.
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15: These German reports may be an outright German lie.
12: Less than an hour later, confirmation from London of
16: landing Allied armies this morning on the northern coast of France.
12: U.S. Army Colonel Richard Dupuy. Chuck Sievertson, ABC News.
11: Attorney General Gentner Drummond and Tulsa County DA Steve Kunzweiler announced criminal charges against three people charging fraud of Tulsa public schools. They claim Charles Hudgens, Gail Gwinnip, and Thomas McKenna embezzled nearly $780,000 in TPS money.
17: Altogether, they face 27 counts, including conspiracy to defraud the school district, embezzlement, and kickbacks.
11: Reports say the projects were paid for, but the work was never done. A sinkhole has opened up in the grass next to Yale Avenue by the Creek Turnpike, and city officials are worried it might go way beyond what you can see from above. So they've shut down the sidewalk and also the outside southbound lane on Yale, just past the entrance ramp to the westbound creek. City leaders say their best guess is that all of the heavy rain is what caused it. A Cleveland man is charged with threatening to assault and murder a U.S. senator and his family.
18: Prosecutors say David Shutt called an unnamed U.S. senator on three separate occasions back in March. He is now charged with threatening to assault and murder a member of Congress, as well as three counts of interstate communication with a threat to injure and two counts of threatening to assault and murder an immediate family member of Congress. Grant Merrill, 102.3 KRMG, Tulsa's News and Talk.
11: Akron, Ohio celebrates its very first Goodyear blimp today.
19: Akron Mayor Shamus Malik, in his State of the City speech last month, announced the creation of a new city holiday.
20: Two blimps will be flying over all 24 neighborhoods in our city.
19: Goodyear's iconic airships, or blimps, symbols of Akron, scheduled to fly in circles over each of the city's neighborhoods for this year's inaugural holiday. Residents can enter a contest to share photos of the blimps for a chance to win a package of blimp and Akron merchandise. Jeff Manasso, Fox News.
11: 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Is 1203
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2: Scattered showers and thunder continue all the way through the afternoon into this evening. 81 the high, rain and thunder likely tonight and tomorrow. 83 tomorrow's high, and then low to mid-90s Monday, Tuesday, Wednesday. Sweltering too, heat index near 105. I'm Chief Meteorologist James Edelot for Fox 23 and 1023 KRMG Tulsa's News and Talk.
11: 1205, it is cloudy. The heaviest rain is moving out of the Owosso area up towards Bartlesville. Now, it is 72 degrees.
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11: Game three of the Stanley Cup Finals between the Hurricanes and the Golden Knights is tonight. It's 1205. I'm Bird Williams on 1023 KRMG, Tulsa's News and Talk.
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23: Hello, everybody, and welcome to the show. Happy Saturday. Hope you're staying dry out there.
24: It is wet.
23: It is quite wet.
24: It is very wet.
23: That is the voice of Dan Coker
24: with
23: Pro Thermal Heating and Cooling. How you doing, David?
24: I'm doing very well.
23: Good.
24: Doing well.
23: It's good.
24: Been a great week. Very, very busy, but I like this time of year. Things gearing up, and we spend all spring prepping for summer, basically, just to kind of get everything lined out, because it can get very chaotic in our industry this time of year.
23: It was mega hot on Monday.
24: It was, and it created that type of chaos. Monday was the...
23: Oh, yeah.
24: You know, because you go in from, the week before or the weekend, and, you have your standard calls that are already booked on the schedule for tune-ups and stuff like that, maintenance, and then you get just a dump of breakdown calls. And so that's the part that makes it tough to manage. We get through it pretty well, but... that, it's just you never know how many customers are going to need your help. And so it's hard to make sure that you have enough calls on the board to be able to keep everybody busy, but also enough room so that you can get to those customers that do have those breakdown events.
23: Well, I'm glad that you guys are all over it. 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
23: So, since we are dealing with some rainy weather this week, we're going to take it a little bit easy. Just kind of talk to you, David, about you and your business and what you're doing.
24: Yeah.
23: What are you doing?
24: What am I doing?
23: Yeah, what are you doing, David?
24: Right now, it's all of my energy is going into, you know, the operations of the business. You know, going, like I said before, you know, just prepping for the summer and getting everybody, you know, all of our technicians, you know, and training. We do so much training in our business. Like that's probably the number one thing that I think that most companies lack on or fail at is just the continual training of their technicians to make sure that they're keeping up with all of the technology, making sure that they're fine-tuned in understanding, like, you know, airflow, thermodynamics, you know, duct pressures, all of that stuff, just to make sure that we are doing our job and we're excelling and holding the high standard that we keep here at ProThermal.
23: I haven't talked to you since our Memorial Day show.
24: Mm-hmm.
23: Got to hang out with Mike. That was really fun.
24: Yeah, Mike's a good dude.
23: I hear that you are still hiring.
24: We are hiring
23: a new batch of folk for us to interview here on the show.
24: Yeah, we're always hiring, really. But it's because we're so picky about who we hire. You know, a lot of companies, somebody comes in, they'll just put a body in a truck because they're trying to cover calls. And it's just not the way we look at it, where we have a very specific standard that we keep. And we want to make sure that the people that we're adding to the team actually meet that standard and can maintain it. And so we are picky. We'll do multiple interviews per week, and we might hire somebody, we might not. And so all of the technicians, it doesn't matter if they're, you know, a 2-year tech or they're a 15-year tech, they go through the exact same training process. They spend a couple weeks with some of our veteran guys in the business that know our process and know how we actually diagnose systems, not symptoms. And so we really maintain that standard and we don't fudge from it. Like it's we're pretty strict on it, really. And it's not to say that the technicians that are coming into the company may not have the skill set. It's just the way that we go about gathering all the information that we do is very, very specific. There's not another company in Tulsa that does system checks and tune-ups the way we do, or even a breakdown call, because we don't really differentiate between the two. So it doesn't matter if it's, you know, a standard maintenance or if it's actually a breakdown system that's not operating. We still gather the same exact information, and we do so because, as I mentioned before, like we're not diagnosing the symptom of what's going on in the system. We're diagnosing the entire system as a whole, because generally whenever you have a breakdown or a part failure, it's just a symptom of something else that's going on in the system that caused it, because these components are designed, you know, a manufacturer gives you a 10-year parts warranty for a reason. They expect those parts to last 10 years. So if you're having a system breakdown at 6 years old, then there's a reason why to it. And so when we go through the system, we check 31 different things just on the AC side of it. And that gathering all of that information builds a big picture for us of the total system performance and stuff like that. How efficient is it? Why does a customer have high utility bills? Why are the customer not temperature not be able to meet and hold that temperature that it's set at? Why is the house humid? You know, all of these different things. It all kind of goes hand in hand as the whole picture of it. And so we want to make sure that the people that we're adding to the team can do that. And that's on the service side. On the install side, we absolutely kill it. We do a great job. I don't know if the listeners out there have looked up our company and looked at some of our system installs and stuff, but most companies don't take pictures of their system installs because they're just changing three boxes. Ours are picture worthy. When we're done, they look great. They perform great. And we just, our install crew really does do a great job. Whenever I was starting the business, I was the technician, I was the sales guy, and I was the installer, right? And so I actually came up with the process that we actually do still to this day of how we install equipment. And that was a learning curve for me as well, just making sure of like what things can we do or should we be doing to get the most life out of the system and get the most efficiency out of that system the way that it was designed at that time. And so, you know, most companies they, like I said, they just kind of changed three boxes. And what I mean by that is like the furnace, the indoor coil, and the outdoor system. You know, on our system installs, we put surge protection on all of our equipment, except for a builder grade system, which is generally just used on, rental properties or somebody that's getting ready to sell a home, and they're specifically looking for the best price. But we do metal plenums. We put surge protection, the April air 4-inch filtration on all of our equipment. We do concrete pads. We don't do plastic. We use rock to level the unit. We don't dig it down to put the system in a mud hole. We replace outdoor disconnect and the power cord that goes to the equipment. Most companies don't replace that. And if you're getting a new system, everything should be new, right? We put extra safeties on the system just to, especially around water. Water can cause a tremendous amount of damage in the home. So if you have a system that is located in the attic, code only requires one float safety or water safety on it. We put two. We never want water in the pan. That's what code requires, just one float switch in a pan. We put one on the coil and in the pan just so that we can have some redundancy, because if we can stop it before it gets to the pan, that's even better, right? We make sure that all of the airflow is correct. You know, our guys, they seal all of the duct plenums and all of the duct work whenever we do system replacement, just to make sure that we're not blowing air into an attic or under a crawl space or stuff like that. And so we just don't cut corners. We do everything the way it should be installed, not to code minimum. Most companies install to code minimum.
1: Bringing it back to David, because as I mentioned, I just want to hear what's going on with David.
24: Yeah.
1: And, what are you doing? All of this, the amount of care, the amount of professionalism that you get from your guys, the method of which, you know, you built the tune-up around, this all comes from your original background of, you know, personal improvement.
24: Yeah, so, you know, I've been in the industry 25 years. I started out in commercial refrigeration, and I did that for 18 years. I basically held every position that you can think of in that side of the industry. The last thing I did for the last 5 years of being inside of that side of the industry was I was managing a large commercial refrigeration heat and air company, and I kind of got to the point where I was like, well, if I'm going to run a business, I might as well run my own and stuff. And so during that time, I got into, you know, personal development, started trying to better myself. And I ran across a very unique mentor and committed myself to, like, I'm going to go to work for this guy. And so I had the opportunity to actually work in the personal development industry as a coach for a year with Bob Proctor. Got to travel around with him. I don't know if you know Bob or not, but he is his coaching business was all around the world. He was coaching people in you know, all 193 countries before he passed. But he was such a unique individual, and he probably has had the single most biggest impact in my life, just from, you know, studying his material and being, you know, directly coached by him and stuff. And so whenever I started Pro Thermal, I decided that if I was going to start a home service company, I was going to build a company that I wish I had whenever I was starting in the industry. You know, a company that's, you know, has an attention to detail for the customer, but also for the employee. You know, we are, like I shared before, you know, we're so particular about the guys that we hire. It's because we want to maintain culture. We want to maintain character. You know, when we hire somebody, we ask them, they have to have three things. They have to have a great attitude, they have to have good character, and they have to truly want to be a professional. I can't train those three things. If they're not there, if they don't have it, we can't put it in them. And so, the technical side of it, the how-to, I can train all of that. I've done it. Because I've been so committed to, you know, lack of better words, excellence in our industry, the guys that have those three characteristics, it's easy to transfer that to them. And so that was kind of the why behind it. It was, if I was going to do it, I was going to do it at a very high standard, and that way we serve at the highest possible level for our customers. So
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1: Leave them in suspense, David.
24: That's right. Forgetting to turn my mic on.
1: Lean in real good. David Coker there from Pro Thermal. Ben Morgan here from KRMG.
24: We are live today.
1: We are live here today. Trying to make it through a show. If you want to join us here on the show, you can always call or text us at 918-921-1023. That's 918-921-1023. We do have some questions from customers here that we'll read through here in a little bit. Always a good part of the show.
24: Yeah, you know, and these questions are actually some questions that have, one, some of them have come in through our email, but some of them have been customer questions that have called in this past week.
1: Oh, really?
24: That our CSRs have, you know, come to me and specifically asked. So I wanted to share with those because I'm sure there's more than just one person asking this specific question.
1: Maybe it's just the ones who are brave enough.
24: Right. And so, you know, if you do have questions specifically about your system and stuff, if you do call our office, as long as I'm available, I'll actually get on a phone call with you, try to help you through some of these questions. 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You know, we're here to serve you guys. So.
1: Yeah, so if you could, like, tell your system to wait until the fall time to, like, break down, that'd be really appreciated.
24: Yeah, yeah. 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It's going to happen on the hottest day of the year, and you have a house full of people.
1: Maybe you could bribe it or something. 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Again, that number to call, it is always free to call. Free consultations, 918-212-0248. That is 918-212-0248. 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
1: 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All right, got about 4 minutes here before we got to throw it on over to the news. Tell me about Paul. What's Paul doing?
24: Yeah, so a little background about Paul and I. So Paul actually, we've known each other for several years, a couple years leading up to him starting his business. So he originally started A1 Mechanical Services in 2018, and he had actually reached out to me and asked me if I wanted to kind of go in business with him. And at the time, he was wanting to focus primarily on growing a commercial company, and I'd been doing commercial, you know, heat and air refrigeration for, you know, almost 20 years at
1: this
24: point.
1: That's part of the thing that burned you out originally.
24: Yeah, and I was like, I'm tired of serving companies. I want to serve people. That's kind of where my heart is anyways. I really do enjoy people. And so, so he started his business 2018. I started mine in September of 2019. Paul and I stayed in touch. We kind of, you know, talked and, you know, help one another and stuff. And in 2023, February of 23, we actually went to breakfast together and just catch up, see how our companies are doing. And he had actually built a pretty successful commercial company, but he had also picked up a bunch of residential customers in the process. And I had a primarily residential company, but had picked up a couple commercial customers that were the residential customers that had businesses type of deal. And so we got to talking, and you know, we decided that, you know, it'd be a pretty cool venture to merge both companies and just go with one brand. And then he was primarily at the time focusing on the commercial side of the business, and I was running the residential side of the business. But we've officially merged June of 23, and so it's been 3 years. It's been a great partnership. Paul's a great guy, and his skill set has just gotten better and better over the years. We did decide towards the end of 24 that we were going to start releasing some of our commercial customers and start focusing more just on residential. And by the end of 25. That was kind of the goal, was to, we do have two commercial customers still, but they're just great customers. We have a good relationship with them. They requested directly that we, you know, maintain doing their stuff. And so, we did agree to that, but Paul and I mean, it's just been a very, very good partnership. 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And so there wasn't really any, like, fuss or fight over what brand we were going to go with or anything like that.
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11: Vote early, but just vote once. It's 12:30. We have cloudy skies and 72 degrees in Tulsa. Lots of rain. From the KRMG 24-hour Fox News Center, I'm Bert Williams with team coverage of our top stories. Election Board Secretary Gwen Freeman tells KRMG there are now two early voting locations for the June primaries, including the new Election Board headquarters at 12,000 East Skelly Drive. And Tulsa Tech's Broken Arrow campus is now the second location near East 111th Street in South Olive. Both will be open June 11th through the 13th.
10: On Thursday and Friday, both locations open 8 a.m. to 6 p.m. and then Saturday, 8 a.m. to 2 p.m.
11: Election Day is June 16th. Tracking weekend rain in Tulsa.
2: Look for a wet weekend. Rain and thunder chances steadily increasing as we head through the day. While we may have a little dry time for yard work, rain and thunder likely by late afternoon all the way through Sunday, with rain and thunderstorms likely. As we head into Monday and Tuesday, we just deal with heat, humidity, and heat index values above 100.
11: Fox 23 and KRMG Chief Meteorologist James Adelot. City of Tulsa looking for local artists to help celebrate the Route 66 Centennial. City leaders have issued a call for original artwork that will be displayed on 34 traffic control boxes along Tulsa's 28-mile stretch of Route 66. Selected artists will receive $500 for each design chosen, and emerging artists, including students, are encouraged to apply. Submissions are being accepted through July 1st. Charges have been filed against three men in the deadly mass shooting at Arcadia Lake.
12: 18-year-old Jalen Davis and 21-year-old Davion Wyckoff are charged with first-degree murder for their involvement in the shooting that led to the death of 18-year-old Aviana Smith Gray. A third man, 23-year-old Breon Morton, is charged with accessory to first-degree murder. Officials said all three are in custody and each have a $10 million bond. Kyle High, 102.3 KRMG, Tulsa's News and Talk.
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0: forecast.
1: Still looking at scattered showers and thunder continuing as we roll through the afternoon and this evening. 81 are high. Rain and storms likely tonight and tomorrow. 83 tomorrow. And then low to mid-90s with sun Monday, Tuesday, and Wednesday. Sweltering. Heat index well above 100. I'm Chief Meteorologist James Edelott for Fox 23 and 102.3 KRMG Tulsa's News and Talk.
0: At 12:35, we have some moderate to heavy rain that's still scattered around Tulsa. Most of it is in Osage County now, also up around Bartlesville and just north of Owosso in the Nowata area. It's 12:35 and cloudy and 72 degrees.
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0: The Southern Poverty Law Center is being accused of defrauding donors.
3: One.
0: The Knicks lead the Spurs 2-0 in the NBA Championship Final Series. It's 12:36. I'm Bert Williams, 102.3 KRMG, Tulsa's News and Talk.
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4: And off to the email is where we go. We got some customer questions here, although you said some people called in.
5: So these are some questions that our CSRs, they had actually came to my office and was like, hey, a customer has this question. And so I jumped on a phone call with them and kind of helped them out. But they are common questions that come up. And so I figured, you know, there's plenty of listeners that may have the same type of question. So we included those.
4: The David Coker himself get on the phone and talk to you.
5: Yeah.
4: If you call at the right time.
5: As long as I'm available, I'll definitely jump on a call.
4: Not a guarantee, but, you know, if you get them at the right time.
5: Yep.
4: David's.
5: Yeah. And if I'm not available, give your phone number. I'll actually try to take the time out to call you.
4: All right. First question here. We don't have any names on them, so I'm just going to say this one is from Steve. Steve asked, how do we size our home air conditioning system based off of square footage?
5: So that is an old kind of wise tale or old quote unquote rule of thumb that doesn't work. So the old adage was you need 500 square feet per ton. But when we do an actual load calculation on the house to figure out what size system you need, we go by cubic feet. So it's length times width times height of each room is a cubic feet. And you add all of the cubic feet of every room up, anything that has a vent in it. So some closets have vents, you know, obviously bathrooms, you know, some pantries are large enough to have vents, you know. So if you have an air conditioning vent in that room, you'll measure length times width times height, and then that'll give you the cubic feet. And I've done hundreds of, maybe even thousands of load calculations over the
4: years.
5: Not
4: to brag, but he's pretty good at math.
5: Well, we do this for a reason. Like every single home we go into to replace air conditioning equipment or at least have the conversation, we do load calculations. Most companies don't, and I do not know why. They're just 100% guessing. They're assuming that the equipment that there is actually sized properly, and the company that installed it may have just been guessing. And so, and we do run into that a lot, and I could probably share a story of a recent one, but anyway, so the we use cubic feet, and kind of a the average home that's single story that has average windows, average attic insulation, it's 3.5 BTUs per cubic foot. Spray foam homes, they're generally around 2 BTUs per cubic foot. The airflow requirement is less as well. But that'll get you in the ballpark very, very close. A lot of times, like when we're doing load calculations, so say we go out to a home that has a 5-ton air conditioning system on it, and when we do a load calculation, it comes up to 3.5 tons because we'll do a manual calculation. When it has that big of a differential between the two, we'll actually do an ACCA accredited load calculation on the computer just to verify, because

0: Sometimes customers are like, I really don't know if I should undersize my system. And it's not that we're undersizing it, it's we're actually meeting the load. That means the original system was probably oversized. And whenever a system is oversized, you actually end up having humidity issues. And what happens when you have high humidity is you'll go over and you'll be turning the thermostat down because you're uncomfortable. It's not that it's hot in the house, it's just the humidity's high and it's making you uncomfortable. So for every degree that you can raise your thermostat, you can save roughly 3% of utility savings doing that. And so we had a customer just a couple weeks ago that they kept their thermostat 67 degrees year round. And she told me just this week, I was out looking over a job that we did for her, and she's like, I can't turn it down below 73. She's like, I'm freezing. And I was like, it's because of the humidity. We're actually dehumidifying the house. The system sized for your house properly. We fixed the airflow issues and the air sealing issues because she had a lot of duct leakage and stuff. And so, I mean, that's a big savings just in actual runtime of the system that she's gaining. And now she's actually comfortable.
1: What's the calculation we use is every degree. So she's averaging six degrees.
0: Yeah.
1: So hotter in the house. Well, not hotter, but.
0: Yeah. About 18% savings just in runtime.
1: That's pretty good.
0: Yeah. And now the home's more efficient because she doesn't have all the duct leakage. It's sized properly. And so it really does matter. So don't go by square footage. It doesn't work. Use total cubic feet of the space. If it's a standard home that has a single story, it's 3.5 BTUs per cubic foot. And so you can get real close to see if your system sized properly. If you have any questions, call us. I mean, we'll come out, do a consultation. We'll actually do a load calculation on your house for you, and you'll know exactly. The customers that have those questions, it's like, well, I really don't know if going smaller makes sense. And then we'll do an ACCA accredited load calculation. We'll actually print it out, give it to you, and put it in your home file. It's really good to have just to show that the home does have a manual J load calculation done on it.
1: Okay, so we've been doing the show here quite some time.
0: Mm-hmm. 3.5 years.
1: 3.5 years now. And I have often thought about this question, but I'm honestly kind of surprised I haven't brought it up until now. But this question says, if I have two old systems, is there a way to replace them both with just one?
0: There is. So we do zoning systems. It really just depends on the total load of the house. So the largest air conditioner they make for residential household is a 5-ton system. So as long as we're within that buffer, and so when you do a zone system, the load doesn't have to be exact. We can be within 20% overages on that system. So we could be a little bit higher than 5 tons, but just because since we're breaking the house down into segments. So on a zone system, you end up having one air conditioning system, one furnace, one coil and ducting system. But you do end up having multiple thermostats throughout the house like you currently do. The difference is on the ducting system, we actually have mechanical dampers that'll open and shut. So say you're wanting to zone the part of your house that is, the master bedroom, master bath, and closet area, maybe in another bathroom, something that's on one side of the house, and then you have a main living space, and then you have the other side of the house is where all the kids' bedrooms are. You got 3 bedrooms on that side. So on that particular household, you could potentially do 3 different zones, and each part of the house would have its own thermostat. So say the living space, which is the most common, that's going to call the most often, that part of the system will come on. It'll tell the system to come on. The system will fully come on and function. We generally do multi stage systems on this, so 2-stage or variable speed, but the system will come on. It'll specifically only add air to that living space that's calling for that the airflow that it needs. It'll satisfy. It'll shut the system off. You can have 2 systems that tell the system to come on, and those 2 dampers will manually open. And so now we're putting air in 2 of the living spaces that you want to condition. And the other one may not be running because, say, the kids are gone for the summer and you turn the thermostat up. So you're actually saving on utility by doing that. So it really just depends on how we can design the ducting. Downflow systems, there is a way to do it. So if your ducting is in the slab, there's a way to do it, but we have to have enough room in the mechanical closet to make the zoning work. But two-story houses can be a little bit more difficult. We have done it. They do work. It really just depends on how accessible the ducting between the two are. But yes, yeah, you can absolutely go to one system if you have, two systems currently. It just really depends on how the duct design currently is done and, how accessible that stuff is.
1: All right. Moving on. You got more questions here. You can always ask questions by giving us a call at 918-212-0248. 918-212-0248. ProThermalHeatingAndCooling.com, the website, and email them at
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1: Make sure I get this question in before we go to the break. My house has an old R22 system that works great, but was told the indoor coil has a leak. Can I just replace the coil? I was told I cannot. Is this accurate?
0: So we can do anything. We're really good at what we do. We never tell a customer what they have to do. It's their home. There are some downfalls to just replacing a coil on an R22 system. So R22 was one of the more original refrigerants. They used a different type of oil in the compressor on that refrigerant. It was a mineral oil or an alkylbenzene oil. Well, so if you replace the current coil and you put a R22 valve on it so that it will function properly, there's two things that will happen. The new coils are physically larger than the old coils, so they gain heat faster. So you could potentially cause a compressor failure sooner because the compressor's having to work harder. But that's not so much as big of a concern is the fact that whenever you're running that system, oil is always circulating with the refrigerant. So now we're going to have mineral or alkylbenzene oil in the new coil. And so whenever you do go to replace your system, you will have to replace that coil again. You won't be able to reuse it because the oil that's saturated in it, the new refrigerants, they use a different oil, which is a polyester, POE oil, and that oil is more of a solvent. If you mix those two oils together, they create a wax, and it will cause expansion valve or metering device failures. It'll cause compressor failures. It creates acid in the system, and so it's just not recommended. We've seen it tons of times over the years because when there was R22 and it went to 410A, 410A used a POE oil. Well, you'd have customers that I just want to replace the outdoor system. When the company would come along and they would do that, well, then 2 years later, 3 years later, the compressor's dead. And it was specifically because the refrigerant side of the system created a restriction because of that waxy buildup, and then the compressor wasn't getting cooled properly. It was running in a vacuum, so on and so forth, and then you'd get a compressor failure. Well, now you have acid in the system, compressor failure, and a contaminated refrigerant system. So now we have to replace both anyways. And so we've never done that. We don't do one component or the other. We will put a coil in if you want us to, but we will put in the summary of our proposal, when you do replace the system in the future, you will need to replace the coil as well. And so it won't be a reusable device. But if that's what you want to do, you're kind of strapped on cash and you want to install a coil on an R22 system, it's your home. We're not going to tell you no. So it's just not recommended.
1: To recap, yeah, okay. So you can, in fact, replace the coil. I love the answer. We can do whatever we want. You can replace the coil. You wouldn't really recommend it.
0: 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You'll be paying for that coil twice.
1: And that's the level of honesty we get from ProThermal all the time. You can reach out to ProThermal at 918-212-0248, 918-212-0248, ProThermalHeatingAndCooling.com, the website. 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
2: that just a thunderstorm or something much worse? Severe weather can strike fast. 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
3: A warning was just issued for this storm. It's moving fast.
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5: We are rolling through some customer questions here that we got through both the phone number and the email. I'm actually a little bit distracted though, because I just heard that ad for the Big Texan thing, and It reminds me that I have to eat a whole bunch of steak this week.
6: Lucky.
5: It also reminded me that you can't eat any steak.
6: I can't eat any steak. Although I found another natural holistic doctor that does SAT treatment, which is a type of acupuncture that treats alpha gal. I actually have a needle in my ear right now. I went there Thursday, and so the doctor over there, Miss Mindy, she is absolutely wonderful. I'll find her name and I'll share it, because she's top notch, great. So she's actually treated a lot of alpha gal patients, and she successfully put into remission all but one. And so pretty optimistic here. I'm hoping in a month from now I can me and you can go get a steak dinner.
5: I would love that.
6: Yeah, we'll go celebrate. So
7: you know, you may want to explain to the listeners what that's about.
5: Didn't
7: it come from a tick bite or something?
5: I thought you meant me having to eat the steak.
6: Alpha gal is you get it from a Lone Star tick bite, and so it makes your body severely allergic to all mammal products. Most people think it's just red meat, but it's, you know, dairy, milk,
5: and
6: pork, you know, basically any mammal. You can't have anything. So, like, I can't have bread, I can't have cheese, can't have, you know, anything with butter in it. From a tick bite.
5: Happened maybe even 10 years ago.
6: I've had it for 5 years, a little more than 5 years, because the first time I went to the doctor for it, for my first symptoms, was in February of 2020. So I guess it's been 6 years. And so I didn't get diagnosed until last July. And so I just suffered for 5 years because I didn't know that I had it. And that's
5: so if you feel really weird after eating some steak and you're like a hunter or something like that, maybe get that looked at.
6: Yeah. I seen something that Martha's Vineyard, 50% of the population has alpha gal.
5: Whoa.
6: Yeah. I seen a deal last week about that. And so what's his name? The health guy.
5: RFK Jr.
6: RFK Jr. I don't know why. But anyways, he's actually putting a bunch of money towards trying to figure out why alpha gal is spreading so badly and see if they can come up with some type of treatment.
5: Definitely
6: for
5: something to look into.
6: So, anyways.
5: We got really derailed here.
6: Yeah.
5: okay, we got about a minute here left. Let's.
6: Well, I would want to bring up something that Tim, he actually came to the studio and asked a question a minute ago.
5: Yeah, let's do that, yeah.
6: He said that, you know, I'd heard that if your AC is having a problem, the best thing that you could do is turn the system off. And that is absolutely accurate. So anytime a customer calls and says, hey, my AC is not working properly, our CSRs are instructed to share with you. It's like the best thing you can do is turn the AC to the off position and then turn your fan into the on position. So the goal is that if you are having compressor issues or fan motor issues or something like that on the outdoor system, we don't want to cause more damage. If the compressor is having a problem starting and it's not running properly, you can cause a compressor burnout, whereas it could just be a component replacement. Same thing with condenser fan motor on the outdoor system. But if the coil is froze up, by turning the fan on, that will help our technicians diagnose the system faster. We had a technician go out last week and the indoor coil was a solid block of ice. It took him 3 hours to thaw the system just so that he could diagnose what was going on with it, which generally if your coils froze up, it's almost always either an airflow issue or it's low on refrigerant. Could be a restriction in the refrigerant cycle, they'll call it, but we can't diagnose it until we actually get that coil thawed. So if you see ice on the compressor or lines outside, that means the indoor coil is completely froze up. So that'll help us.
5: All right, so we've got about like a minute here. Yeah, yep. A minute here to play with. 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
14: I'm Bert Williams in the KRMG 24-hour Fox News Center. Three people facing criminal charges for fraud of Tulsa Public Schools. Charles Hudgens, Gail Gwinnip, and Thomas McKenna allegedly embezzled nearly $780,000.
15: Altogether, they faced 27 counts, including conspiracy to defraud school district, embezzlement, and kickbacks.
14: Reports say the projects were paid for, but the work was never done. Mayor Monroe Nichols has declared June as Housing Month in Tulsa, highlighting efforts to expand affordable housing availability. City leaders say Tulsa has completed or permitted more than 1,800 affordable housing units since late 2024 toward its goal of creating 6,000 units. The city of Tulsa is looking for local artists to help celebrate the Route 66 centennial. City leaders have issued a call for original artwork that will be displayed on 34 traffic control boxes along Tulsa's 28-mile stretch of Route 66. Submissions are being accepted through July 1st. Tulsa's most accurate and dependable forecast is next.
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18: Rain and thunder likely today and again tomorrow, low to mid 80s, but then we crank up the heat and the humidity as the rain moves out, low to mid 90s. Monday, Tuesday, Wednesday, heat index values each day, a sweltering 105. I'm Chief Meteorologist James Adelot for Fox 23 and 102.3 KRMG, Tulsa's News and Talk.
7: Thank you, James. 102 is our time. Temperature 71 degrees. And we do have rain, heavy rain in the area for much of northeast Oklahoma. Moving from the south to the north, basically in a straight up direction. And some areas are receiving some lighter showers, but some heavier rain pockets are in the Muskogee and also McIntosh area. Okmulgee County also has some heavy rain coming down also. That should continue on and off throughout the afternoon, as James has told us. And you might want to be looking for standing water in the roads, and there's a flood advisories on the areas that are in low-lying areas. Also, look as you're traveling this afternoon. Once again, 71 degrees. Now, traffic, currently, we are on slick streets, but we do have no accidents working at this time. Team coverage of the news on the hour, half hour, and when it breaks. I'm Tim Merchant, along with Bert Williams, 102.3 KRMG, Tulsa's News and Talk.
9: 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From the Great Lakes to the southernmost point in the U.S., this is Guarding Your Nest Egg with Mike Lester. 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
19: Thank you for joining us today for Guarding Your Nest Egg with Mike Lester. I'm Cheryl White. Coming up, what do you really want your retirement to look like? And do you and your spouse have the same vision? We'll get into that a little bit later on, Mike Lester.
20: On what?
19: We're going to talk about syncing up. Syncing up.
20: Syncing up. Oh,
19: yeah,
20: okay.
19: Syncing up your vision. Yeah.
20: Are we
19: going
20: to sync it up or help people sync it up?
19: Right? We're going to help. I
20: couples
19: hope.
20: Couples don't always see things eye to eye. Okay.
19: No, they don't. But speaking.
20: I think my headphones were a little off there when you asked that first question. But I'm like, what did you say?
19: Speaking of seeing. Have you ever been to an art museum and everyone was walking around in bikinis and swim trunks? I mean, you're from Florida originally, so maybe, but...
20: No, I mean, the closest I ever came... So there's a professional surfer from Florida, and he's now kind of all over the world, I think Hawaii mostly, but Kelly Slater.
19: Cocoa
20: and,
19: Beach.
20: Yeah, Cocoa Beach, right? And which you're very familiar with.
19: Mm-hmm.
20: And I didn't know this, but I got invited to an art show. And apparently his daughter is an artist. And so she's got, I mean, it's great stuff. You could kind of, sort of unique format. And you could imagine that it's, there's a lot of beach themes, right? Because it's sort of tied to Florida and then maybe some ways her father, that type of deal. But it was very, very beachy, but there were not, bikinis. I mean, you would think in that environment maybe, but they're doing this. This is art now. I mean, I've heard of some crazy art. Not that that's crazy. I've heard of crazier than that.
19: No, I saw an art museum in Switzerland recently let patrons change in the restroom if they wanted to and walk around in their swimsuits. Or if you came wearing your swim trunks, bikini, or one piece, you would have your admission waived.
20: I was going to say free admission.
19: Mm-hmm.
20: You know, gosh, I'm 52 now, but earlier in my life.
19: Yes.
20: When maybe, you know, I had the energy and the will or even the interest, when maybe you would go out to a nightclub or, you know, a bar or something like that, where the ladies got in free, right? Because they would bring in more guys and it's better for them, but the guys had to pay. Now, I bet you don't know this, but was it just the ladies in bikinis that got in for free, or the guys in swim trunks got in free too?
19: Everyone.
20: Everyone. And this is Switzerland, so it's not always warm there.
19: Right. But some people were sunbathing in the museum garden.
20: All right.
19: Yeah. So you know what I got from that? Confidence. You have to have confidence if you're going to.
20: Yeah, I was wondering where we were going with this conversation.
19: Down.
20: I mean, we're literally talking about people in Switzerland wearing bathing suits.
19: Right.
20: Like, what does this have to do with managing assets for people who retire close to
19: confidence.
20: It? Confidence. I like how you brought it back to confidence. Okay.
19: Mm-hmm.
20: So you need to be confident
19: in yourself if you're going to strip down in an art museum. But when it comes
20: you
19: to
20: gotta
19: retirement.
20: Be you have to be even more confident if you're going to like a nude beach or something like that. Now that's confidence, but I'm glad you didn't bring that up. Yeah.
19: Yeah. No, I can't. I can't bring it up and I can't go.
20: I'm not going. Never been. Not going.
19: Nothing
20: happening. Against you if that's your thing.
19: No, yeah. Absolutely not. It's just not for me.
20: So this means you're more confident than I am in that way.
19: Yeah. So back to confidence and preparing for retirement. If you can plan ahead, Mike, that's the best path when you say to give yourself time to plan appropriately so that you can be confident going into those retirement years or decades.
20: Well, of course, but I think we have to back it up a little bit. You know, why do we have apprehensions? Why are we, you know, not just always bold and brave and brazen when it comes to, I mean, it starts with making that transition to retirement. It's just this apprehension and people have questions. I mean, we do financial planning for, you know, people all over the spectrum, but a very, very high percentage is for individuals that are currently working and they're looking to make that transition into retirement. Now, maybe the only financial advice you've ever had is just from which by the way is very little, but just the corporate sort of, you know, human resources department, the 401k, 403b, whatever plan you have at work, that type of thing. Or, you know, maybe somebody's working with another firm. They just want a second opinion. People come to us for different reasons, but at the end of the day, you know, they're probably just looking for confidence. So you might not be super confident in your retirement plan at work because there's not a lot of help there and limited investment options. That's not always the case, but a lot of the time built into those retirement plans at work, there's expenses that you can't even see. So it might be pretty expensive to do that. Not that there's not an expense to work with us. It's just apples to apples. You might be paying more at the retirement plan at work than you realize. Or, you know, people are working with another financial advisor. Maybe they've been doing it for a long time. Maybe they didn't do it for a short time. But, hey, listen, it's a big decision. I want to be more confident. And so I think one of the main reasons to get as much information as you possibly can is so that, and people will hear me say this over and over again, I sound like a broken record, but if you can find someone to provide you with enough information so you can make informed decisions, I believe you'll be more confident. Now, part of that's the written financial plan, but it's also understanding how it works. And this industry, meaning, you know, financial services and managing money for people retired or close to it, obviously it's very, very competitive. It's one of the biggest markets out there. The money that's in retirement accounts is huge. The number of people retiring every year just gets bigger and bigger and bigger. So there's this massive industry that's targeting individuals retired or close to it. And of course, we're a part of that, Cheryl. But what I realize is that there are, in my opinion, it's more common than not for a company or an organization in the industry to have sort of a set agenda. This is how we do things. And, you know, sometimes it's, oh, well, we're the greatest thing because we do all this, but it's still an agenda. And their business model is their business model. So I think the nicest way to talk about the differences between firms that do financial advice for people that are retired or close to it is just to admit that each firm is going to have a different business model. So our business model is very specific to Talon, very specific to our clients, very specific to our radio show and the advertising that we do. You could very, very easily infer things like we don't like annuities. We don't do them. There's a very specific reason. And if you want to, you know, find out why, just look at some of our YouTube videos or listen to the show. We don't do hang in there approaches. Our portfolios are actively managed. We do complementary, not just financial planning, but income planning and tax planning and estate planning. Many, many people do that. Not everyone. But just because we do those things doesn't mean we're your cup of tea. But going back to confidence, Cheryl, so let's say you're looking at three different financial firms. I think that's a good idea, just so you can compare just their business models, what they do, how they do it. It's personalities too, right? So when you go to work with a company or a firm, you need to be aligned, whether it's an individual, whether it's a couple. Maybe it's a little easier, right, if it's just you. But maybe, you know, at the beginning of the show here, and we'll get into it later, but maybe if it's a couple, maybe not both of them agree. Right. So there's also a personality part to it. But the confidence is going to come from, at least in my belief, somebody taking the time to explain to you what your options are, explaining to you how the options work. They don't have to use big words and it doesn't have to be confusing. There's a way to explain financial services, whether you're a sophisticated investor or not a sophisticated investor. But people need to basically understand and trust moving forward what their relationship is with the advisor and have confidence that they're going to carry it out. And people get confidence in different ways because we're all a little bit different. That's why you should probably talk to several different people. So we're constantly talking to individuals that have never worked with a financial advisor before, right? They're going to do the comprehensive complementary financial planning. Maybe they don't have a will or a trust. They just need it updated. So we can do that complementary. They're curious about taxes. They're curious about inflation. They're curious about just everything that goes into a financial plan. So when we map that out for them, it helps with the confidence. Now, it doesn't necessarily mean they're going to work with us, but at least that's one plan, right? And if they decide they want to work with us, it would only be because we're providing value, Cheryl. So could we find a way to get them a higher rate of return net of our fee? If we could, that probably would be beneficial to them. They might want to work with us. Can we help them reduce the amount of risk that they're taking to get that return? Can we help them with the income planning, the tax planning, the estate planning? So if you're going to work with an advisor that charges you a fee, you need to know what you're getting for the fee, and it needs to provide value. So the purpose of our planning process and our sit down and get to know you when it comes to individuals is, well, let's just take a look at where you are. Let's explain to you what we do and how we do it, and just let people decide for themselves whether they think we're providing enough value to come work with us.
19: You know, Mike, I was looking over a recent Schroeder survey, and about 2/3 of the people that they talked with said they wish they had done more planning before retirement.
20: I'm sure that's very, very common. And you got to look at surveys. I mean, you know, a lot of it's sort of water under the bridge. But when we make mistakes that we didn't know we were making, right? And if you say to yourself, well, if I had known this, I wouldn't have done that. And I'm not talking about the stock market, right? So, for example, if you invested in an investment and you go, well, gee whiz, if I'd known it was going to be down 50%, I never would have done that. Like, that's not what we're talking about.
19: Yeah.
20: I mean, we're talking about, you know, things that are predictable. Okay, so picking individual stocks and saying, hey, this is going to be a winner, maybe it is, maybe it isn't, that's kind of tough. But probabilities in markets or momentum and how things go, I think that could be helpful. But self-inflicted injuries, right, when it comes to investing, that is a potential problem, right? So making a tax mistake that you didn't realize would happen if you did this or that. We see this all the time when it comes to something called LIMRA, right? And it's not a tax mistake. It's just you paid more tax and now you're paying more on your Medicare Part B premium. All these little things. I'm very confident in what we do because we built Talon based on, if I was to hire a financial advisor to manage my money, or so managing my parents' money. So for example, like what would I do for them or what would I do for a friend? It's exactly how I built Talon. There would never be any annuities involved because I would just never do that. I would never sell an annuity to a friend or family because it's, in my opinion, a terrible investment. If you want to get into why it's a terrible investment, I'll be happy to explain it to you. But at the same time, if you're paying a fee to somebody to manage your portfolio, the question is, what are you getting for the fee? So there's a lot of people paying more in fees than they should. There are a lot of people paying fees for nothing. There are a lot of people that are paying a very, very little fee, but net of the small fee, they're getting underperforming accounts that have higher fees, right? So in reality, it's where's the balance and where's the value for you? So as an investor, particularly retired or close to it, having somebody sit down and explain to you what all of the options are, building diversified, actively managed portfolios for you, charging you a fee. But, you know, when we do well, the client does well. That's the idea. If somebody came to us with $1 million and we were charging them a flat percentage on that $1 million and we grew it to $2 million, well, we're getting the same percentage on the $2 million, but the client now has $2 million. They doubled their money. We doubled our income, right, on that fee, if you look at the math. That's a symbiotic relationship. Everybody benefits. 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
5: You got me rocking, rolling like New Orleans, cut a blues like Dan, you know. A little bit of crank, got a wank, wank, tell me what you think, I'm looking for a party like you.
6: Guarding Your Nest Egg with Mike Lester. I'm Cheryl White. And Mike, earlier in the show, I mentioned we'd be talking about getting in sync. Not the band.
7: You did. You threatened it. You said, hey.
6: Oh, I promised
7: it.
6: It
7: wasn't a threat.
6: No, we're talking about getting in sync for big decisions. You know, when you're married or you have a partner and you want to be on the same wavelength. It's kind of important when you're making a big decision.
7: Okay, I've got a lot of experience with that, turns out. I've been doing this for a while.
6: Yeah, so you've probably seen a lot of couples come in and they look at each other like, but I thought you, and then the other one goes, yeah, but I thought you, and then they realize they're kind of missing each other in the middle.
7: I think it's... Well, I mean, relationships are always interesting, right? I mean, we have them and, you know, sometimes it's a, you know, let's say it's a marriage that's been going on for 30, 40, sometimes 50 years. Let's say it's the second marriage. For some people we talk to, it's, you know, their third, fourth, fifth, you know, what have you. I mean, relationships are different. But when you're sitting down and having a conversation about finances, the concerns are all the same. And being in sync is different for everyone. So I think, I know just from experience and, you know, people, I think, could agree with this. It's just that traditionally, not so much anymore, but traditionally, when you're running a household, different people have different responsibilities. You know, you take care of this, I take care of this. And so more traditionally, if it's a husband and wife, a lot of times the wife was, not all the time, but a lot of times more in charge of sort of household, you know, things, making sure that the house ran a certain way, and many, many times the husband was in charge of financial stuff, right? So, and that's, you know, historically just more traditional. Doesn't mean that both of them weren't working. It just means that that's kind of what happened. And I experienced in my own family, both my parents worked very, very hard, but in different ways. You know, mom was, you know, in charge of the house and, or at least anything that happened for the most part with the kids and indoors. And if it got real bad, you know, I mean, I used to get threatened. Don't make me call your father because you know what's going to happen. You know, so dad, if dad had to step in from a discipline standpoint, that was not a good thing. But then also, you know, dad and I did sort of the traditional outdoor things. And I guess I'm kind of traditional in that way. But my point is being in sync means different things to different people. So not everybody had the same experience. That's just more traditional. But at the end of the day, it's very, very common when you sit down and you're talking about finances. Being in sync means there's a couple, right? I mean, being in sync with yourself isn't that hard to do as an individual.
6: Well, sometimes, you know, you have that internal
7: sometimes.
6: Struggle.
7: Maybe you need medication. Maybe you have a couple different personalities going on. But, you know, if you can't be in sync with yourself, that's a whole other issue. But being in sync with a completely different human being can be different because we feel differently. And even when you're in a household, you were in sync on certain things. So if you're in sync on, okay, well, we're running a household and these are your responsibilities and these are my responsibilities and I have a certain amount of money coming in and you have a certain amount of money coming in and, you know, you pay for this and I pay for that and we just kind of move forward and collectively, you know, we save. It's pretty individualized at that point because even though you're together, you're still running things separate. But then, again, let's just say that you raised a family. Let's say you paid off a house. Let's say you have maybe some investment properties or some other businesses. Let's say that you set up retirement accounts. So when you have separate retirement accounts at work, chances are it wasn't the same employer. Chances are, you know, you went to HR. Maybe you made different decisions like, well, hey, it's my money. I earned it. This is the way I want to invest it. And very, very commonly people would do that. So then I'm sitting down at the office or one of our other advisors is sitting down at the office and one person's retiring, both are retiring, both have been retired, what have you. My point is, it's not uncommon for people to not be in sync. I mean, we are individuals. We feel differently about things. So maybe you feel different about risks. Maybe you feel different about expenses. Maybe you feel different about goals. And so keeping things in sync is sort of a relative term, Cheryl. I would say it's far less common for two people, regardless of how long they've been together. It's far less common for them to be totally in sync financially than it is for them to be in sync on how to raise children, right? Or how to do this. It's just life, right? So collaborating on your kids or family is very different than collaborating on money. People feel differently about it. So what people need to understand, though, is if you take time to have a conversation about all of the investment options, so you could have a common goal, but the way you want to get to that goal could be two completely different ways. And if you try to push someone one way or the other, obviously that can create, you know, some turbulence or some problems. But if you can have conversations about, okay, well, these are all the options and we can formulate a plan that works for both of you where both of you are comfortable. What's interesting about that, Cheryl, is it's very unlikely that if we're looking at two individuals that aren't in sync, it's very unlikely that one of them is 100% right and one of them is 100% wrong.
6: I'd agree with that.
7: Actually, extremely unlikely. I mean, it's possible, but very, very unlikely. What's much more likely is that both of them feel the way they feel. Both of them are right about certain things and both of them are wrong about certain things. So if you do planning based on, okay, nothing's always right, nothing's always wrong. But what if, okay, let's say that one of them's a more aggressive investor. Fine. On your portion of the portfolio, which was kind of their portion of the retirement, which is probably how they ran their life up to the point where they retired. You know, let's run that the way that you've always done it, right? With that perspective, given all the investment options. And then the other person looks at, well, I never felt that way. I don't want to get pushed in a way that makes me uncomfortable. Well, let's look at the investment options that work best for what you're looking to do. And then it's kind of like when you were working and you ran it separate, but together. But then in retirement, you can still run it separate and together. So you don't have to be 100% in sync, Cheryl. What I would say is, as long as your goals are aligned, and what I found is most people aren't in sync 100%, but most people's goals are the same. The end result is typically the same. They probably wouldn't have been together for whether it was, 5 years or 50 years. They probably wouldn't have been together if they didn't have a common thread and a common goal. It's just that getting there can be different. So not being in sync is okay, but I think you need to understand all the options that are available to you.
6: Well, what about debt in this conversation? What if one partner, one spouse is more likely to spend and the other one is more inclined to save?
7: So that's an issue that probably long, long before, unless it's a brand new marriage. I mean, people will call and go like, hey, I'm so happy after 30, 40 years, I finally found the love of my life. We just got married last month, but we heard you on the radio and we want to come and do financial plan. I mean, chances are, in that scenario, there's a lot. I mean, I'm excited for him, but at the same time, wow, this is going to be an interesting conversation. I mean, imagine that scenario. You're sitting down with two people that are basically, let's just say they're both 60. All right.
6: Okay.
7: And then they just got married. Fantastic. Great. But chances are the past, you knowing everything about that person, the previous 60 years, you know, in the past year. It might start coming out in a financial conversation. So that can be kind of interesting. Mm-hmm. But when it comes to debt, that is interesting, and people handle it differently. So many, many people would prefer to roll into retirement with no debt. Other people are more comfortable with carrying debt. Debt is an interesting thing. There is an argument to be made for carrying debt as long as the interest rate is low enough, it makes sense. I mean, most successful businesses carry debt, right? They borrow money to make money. In retirement, that feels uncomfortable for a lot of people. And I'm not saying borrow money to do investments, but just owing money to a bank on real estate, right? Or something like that. So I think if debt doesn't bother you, financial planning can show you a way, like, okay, well, how do I service the debt or pay the debt, right? Does it make sense to carry debt, or does it make sense to pay it off? Other people are like, you know what? I don't care if it makes sense to carry debt. It makes me uncomfortable. I want to know the house I live in or the car I drive is paid off. So if it hits the fan, I don't have a problem. It's very, very specific to everyone, but that's the great thing about financial planning. We aren't here to tell you whether debt is good or bad. I can give you an opinion, or I'm not here to tell you that you're right because of the way you feel about being more conservative, or you're wrong or right because of being more aggressive. What we do is we build financial plans for individuals retired or close to it. We show you what all of the investment options are so you can make informed decisions, whether you work with us or not. But it's the ability to make informed decisions from a party that treats you as a fiduciary. It's like, okay, well, it's in our best interest that you do well. We're going to show you all of the investment options and help you make informed decisions. And if you work with us, okay, yes, we benefit from that relationship through fees. But as a fiduciary, the idea is we benefit through fees, but you benefit first, right? So we're legally required to recommend things that are most suitable for your situation as you've explained it to us. And if you maintain that conversation, I think, you know, again, products don't come into it. I think you can come away from it with a lot of information, utilize it or not, but a lot of information that's potentially beneficial.
6: 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Don't go away. There's more ahead on the other side of this break as Guarding Your Nest Egg with Mike Lester continues.
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9: Fox News, I'm Carmen Roberts. 5 days after the primaries and the mail-in ballot count goes on in California.
10: In the California governor's race, Javier Becerra advancing to the November runoff after trailing former Fox News host and candidate Steve Hilton. But current vote numbers stand at Becerra at just under 30%, Tom Steyer at just under 24%, and Hilton in third at 21%.
9: Fox's Marianne Rafferty. In the Los Angeles mayor's race, Nathia Rahman is gaining ground on second place Spencer Pratt to face off against Mayor Karen Bass in November. And the New York Knicks beat the San Antonio Spurs last night 105-104.
11: This magic carpet ride continues. 13 straight victories and they lead 2-0 here in these NBA Finals.
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12: Rain and thunder likely today and again tomorrow, low to mid 80s, but then we crank up the heat and the humidity as the rain moves out, low to mid 90s, Monday, Tuesday, Wednesday. Heat index values each day, a sweltering 105. I'm Chief Meteorologist James Adelot for Fox 23 and 102.3 KRMG, Tulsa's News and Talk.
13: Thank you, James. 132 is our time. Temperature 71 degrees, rain in the area as we know. Also, we have an accident, injury crash. It is on the Keystone Expressway And that is west of the downtown area. Also, we have a flash flood warning issued for Central Creek County and West Central Tulsa County. For here, and what we're looking at here are the small streams in that area, creeks and streams, urban areas, highways, streets, underpasses. You can look for poor drainage in low-lying areas, but that is a flash flood warning that'll go on for another 45 minutes or so till about 2:15. That's Central Creek County and West Central Tulsa County. We have 71 degrees, and we'll have more Guarding Your Nest Egg coming up next.
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14: 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It's a

0: This is Guarding Your Nest Egg with Mike Lester, of course. I'm Cheryl White. Mike, have you tried to change the oil in a new car lately?
1: So funny. I was just telling you that on the break.
0: I know.
1: I was. Yeah. People go like, well, what do they talk about while they're playing commercials?
0: That's what we talk about. Yeah.
1: That's what we talk about. Yeah, real life stuff, you know. Kids and pets and changing oil. I did, actually. It was interesting. So I'll tell it as fast as I possibly can. I don't want to get too far into details. But I love what I do for a living. But when I want to unwind, I do things like change oil on cars or mow the yard or work on dirt bikes or something. You know, it's just a... It's a very, very gratifying way for me personally just to spend time, and I can get away from everything doing that, right? Mm-hmm. So recently I got a new pickup truck for one of the kids, and I got time to change the oil, and I nothing wrong with just taking it somewhere, but it, you know, that's just complicated, and I actually enjoy doing it. So typically anybody who changes their oil, you kind of know, like old school, like, okay, well, you just got to be able to crawl up underneath there and on a truck. I don't even have to lift the thing. Crawl up underneath, you know, you go up top and you loosen the oil cap, right? And then you go down below and you take the nut off of, you know, the oil pan and the vehicle. It drains, kind of wait for that. Then you, once the oil drains, and typically the oil filter's, you know, up underneath there, and it's just going to be messy, right? But you don't take the oil filter off before the oil's drained and it's still messy. Anyway, so I get underneath there. I'm looking at it like, so I had to go to YouTube and put it in. Change the oil on this vehicle, like whatever. Literally, I'm like, oh my God. So things have changed, Cheryl. So
0: yes.
1: First of all, the reason I'm staring at the

0: But I was kind of looking forward to the old school deal. It all worked out, but that makes me feel old. It is what it is. But I had to go buy a special wrench to do something. But, you know, once you have it, you got it forever. Yeah. That was kind of annoying. But anyway, I went back and forth to the auto parts store twice just to change the oil once. Now I know. And knowing is half the battle. G.I. Joe.
1: You are so right. And way to bring it all back. Because knowing is half the battle. And that's what you talk about all the time. Knowing your options, right, when it comes to retirement planning. So I have
0: I didn't know all my options when it came to change.
1: But
0: going back to the point of the story was, it was a bit more of a pain in the neck than I had initially anticipated, but my degree of satisfaction was very high. I felt good about it. And gosh darn it, I can do things.
1: That's right, you can. But I don't hear you saying, well, why didn't they just leave it the way it was? It was perfectly fine, and they could have just left it, and I would have known what to do. But no, you're like, this is so much better.
0: It actually was better. It was kind of cool. Mm-hmm. You know, it wasn't bad. Yeah, so is what it is.
1: So I have a question for you. When it's time to decide whether you stay with something you know or whether you go for something different, how do you decide? And in this case, I'm talking about downsizing or changing where you live. That's a huge decision to make.
0: It's a comfort zone, and it's us getting out of our comfort zone. So, I can tell you from experience, you know, talking with people around the country, and it's just life. Everybody's life is different, but let's say that you're in a situation where Beaver Cleaver kind of thing. Let's just say, you know, leave it to Beaver, right? And we were in the Cleaver household and they got two kids and like, what? Well, eventually they grow up, you know, and then they go out and then they meet people and then they have their own lives and their lives aren't always in your backyard, right? So this idea, you know, this picket fence and this house and the multiple bedrooms and the space and life changes and the need goes away for people. I was just having a conversation with my parents. I mean, I talk to them every week, but I was thinking last week, I mean, they've got, you know, property here, property there, but they still have a home that, you know, I was in college by the time they went there, but it was big enough for my sister and I. And, you know, we've done Christmases there with the kids and stuff. And they're thinking, yeah, but we have this cool condo, you know, at the beach, and nobody has to do the yard, and nobody has, and you know, so, and it's way smaller. I mean, we're not going to all get together for Thanksgiving dinner or Christmas dinner or whatever dinner at that place. There's not enough room. But the reality is they don't need it because the chances of my sister and I and our kids and coordinating all that, right? I mean, the odds are extremely slim. So people are holding on to, I mean, there's an emotion to it. There's also a space issue. Like, well, what am I going to do with my stuff?
1: That's a big one.
0: Who wants it, right? And then you go, well, you know, you can kind of, you're trying to pass your stuff on. We're literally having conversations that people are going, you know, having to deal with right now. So downsizing is, it's uncomfortable, but it's a change, right? So we tend to resist change. But I think that it just happens over time and we need to be prepared. I mean, I always go back to the financial planning, you know, aspect of what we do and how we do it. But downsizing can be and is for most people just a component of retirement. I mean, if you had a, you know, 4-bedroom, 3.5-bath or whatever that is, and now it's the two of you and you're just wondering if the kids or grandkids are going to swing by, but they live, you know, 5 or 10 or however many states away and the odds are kind of low, what makes you happy? And being close to family probably makes you happy. So, most of the financial planning that we do, I mean, some of it is being able to stay in the home that you are and making it work. But other plans are, well, we live here. Our kids are there. Hence, our grandkids are there. That's what makes us happy. That's where I want to be. How can we plan around that? But I guess what I'm saying here is, regardless of what it is you want to accomplish, you need to understand financially not just what's important to you, but what's actually feasible. And it's impossible to understand what's feasible unless you understand what all the investment options are. Because a lot of people are relying on, you know, sort of baseline rates of return, averages. There's a very, very old rule out there, 4% rule. Hey, take 4% of your portfolio. I mean, the 4% rule is it's interesting, but it's based on the sort of hang in there approach. And it's just based on old math. It doesn't mean the new math is necessarily better, but what it does mean is you need to understand what all of your options are.

0: Well, you know, there is a lot to consider if you are thinking about downsizing. And I think a financial advisor can kind of help guide you through some of those things. Like, is it going to cost me more to stay or go? And sometimes you may end up with a smaller, more expensive place. But if it's smaller and more manageable, then that may not be a bad thing.
1: It can be, right? And then there's the tax ramifications, right? So what happens taxable? What if you move from a state that has state tax to a state that doesn't have state tax? What if...
0: Or vice versa. You know,
1: or vice versa. Or more state tax and less state tax. I can tell you from, you know, 25 going on 30 years of experience, everybody's situation is different. But their concerns are very, very similar. And the concerns always are based on, here's my situation. Here's what's important to me. This is what I want to accomplish. But I'm worried about market returns. I'm worried about taxes. I'm worried about inflation. It's this constant unknown. And finding a way to trust your future. We talked about confidence earlier. We talked about, all of these things are very important. You have to understand what the investment options are. And the financial services industry isn't helping this because people are bombarded with social media or radio shows or what have you with tons of information. And by the way, everybody's an expert.
0: Yeah, it's true.
1: You know, I mean, including us, right? But everybody's an expert. And then, you know, you're going like, well, gee whiz, everybody's an expert, but they all think different things. Like, which expert should I? So that makes it confusing. I certainly we have an opinion, but at the end of the day, I mean, the people who want to work with us, work with us. People who don't want to work with us, don't work with us. I can tell you for a fact, and I think anybody, like, it's very, very laid back. This is who we are. This is what we do. We're very confident in it, but doesn't mean you have to agree with it. Right.
0: Mm-hmm.
1: If you agree with it and you feel that there's value, you'll probably work with us. You know, if you want to tell me to go pound sand or anybody else works with me, like, all right, great. But I'd be like, hey, at least you got the free financial plan and the complimentary analysis and the estate plan. You know, right. And like, yeah, you're right. I did get all that. I'm like, OK, then we're good. Whatever. Handshake, fist pound. We don't have to work with everybody. That's not the deal. And I know we're not everybody, you know, cup of tea, slice of bread or what have you. But the reality is, I think the more conversations you have, the better, whether it's personal or whether it's financial. Okay. Relationships aren't good all the time, but the good times need to outweigh the bad times in any relationship, personal or financial. And I think that's the way it should work. And communication is the key. Working with people that you trust is the key. I think our radio show, Cheryl, you know, kind of brings people to the table a lot. Like, well, hey, we kind of like your personality. I'd like to have a conversation. That's great. The next step is having that conversation, and you find out for yourself if you feel like what you heard on the radio is what you get to see in the office. I'm confident that's the case because I get told that all the time, but that doesn't mean that's how you're going to feel. But the invitation is to come in, kick the tires, figure out if you want to go to the next step, which is just more analysis, more planning, show you what we do, how we do it. And we're putting a lot on the table, right? Complimentary, which mm-hmm. is yours. We would like to meet you. We do this radio program to meet more people. We do want you to understand who we are, what we do, and how we do it. Doesn't mean it's your cup of tea, but at least you get to come in and check us out.
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0: Mike Lester and Guarding Your Nest Egg. I'm Cheryl White, not Mike Lester, but today we're talking about retiring early, or at least in this segment we are, Mike, about how to make that dream happen. If that is what you want, is to retire early, well then financially, you need to start planning to put all the pieces in place. Agreed?
1: Okay.
0: It was sort of an implied question.
1: I don't know. I'm just listening. Like, what is the, Cheryl, like, I'm just a
0: I'm just the guy who helped put it all together.
1: I mean, what are the pieces? Like, what, I mean, what, I don't know.
0: All right. So let's start with piece one then.
1: All right. So.
0: All right.
1: Yeah. So, team me up with some softball questions here.
0: Let's go. Okay. Yeah. I can do. All right. So.
1: No, please
0: number
1: don't.
0: Number one.
1: Okay. Retiring early.
0: No, it what has to do okay. with how much do you have saved? Are you financially able to make this thing happen, this early retirement? So, Mike, what you do is active management of portfolios. So you're talking about helping to create income streams, right, that will take you through retirement, not just relying on savings.
1: Right. So just going back to the original question, you know, making this transition, right, to retirement, so retiring early.
0: Yeah, before age 67. Well,
1: 67's early? That's not, yeah,
0: no,
1: prior
0: before.
1: To 67. So,
0: yes.
1: Yeah, I mean, so it's a relative question, right? So early is different for different people. So what I would say is, you know, one person's vision or version of early is different than somebody else's. That's not exactly, you know, financial planning doesn't work that way. It's a conversation. Early could be, you know, I mean, what if somebody called me and was like, well, I'm 40. I really don't feel like working anymore.
0: Well,
1: I'd be like,
0: that'd
1: oh,
0: be
1: that's
0: great.
1: A whole pile of questions
0: but
1: and whatever.
0: Kind of different.
1: It'd be great. But like, to me, and I'm using that as an extreme example. To me, early retirement, just because it's not that I don't know other things, but it's based on the radio show and it's based on experience and it's based on early retirement, typically for most people is prior to age 65. And the reason that most people consider that early is because of health insurance.
0: Mm-hmm.
1: There's just no way to sugarcoat it. And it's usually because, and you know, entrepreneurs are in a little bit different situation, or maybe you've got a job where health insurance extends. But for most people, not everybody, health insurance is an extreme component to what you're looking to do. And people realize prior to 65, Medicare does not kick in, and the benefits from the government on your health insurance do not kick in. So let's just say that's early retirement. So the ability to retire early depends on a lot of different things. And I can tell you from experience, 20 years ago, in my experience, I'm not saying this is, you know, there's no official study here, but in my experience, most people waited for regular retirement. Full retirement age with Social Security. I used to be 65. It's moved to 67, what have you, because of the benefit. It was just a line that people drew in the sand. I experienced it in my family, my grandparents. I mean, but they got pensions. They got watches. They got this. They got that. Now it's different, you know, so there are more people that can independently retire, whether it's you had an amazing position with your company and or not such an amazing position, but just that the 401k or retirement plan grew to some number that you thought it would never be and you can retire early. Maybe you ran your own business, you sold it. But the reasons to retire early are different for everybody. Understanding the investment options are extremely important. So it's very different, Cheryl, I think, for everybody. But the math is the same for everyone, whether they're retiring early, retiring on time, maybe retiring late. It's always, I've got this amount of money. I need to find out how to make it work for me. I need to know what the investment options are. Yes, you have concerns. But if the concern is healthcare, what it boils down to, Cheryl, is how do you pay for it?
0: Mm-hmm.
1: Right? If the concern is taxes, it's how do I not pay more than my fair share? If the concern is inflation, it's, okay, here's the inflation rate. How do I stay ahead of it? Because I know things are going to cost more in the future. If the concern is a portfolio and returns, it's how do I make enough and sort of level the returns out in a way where this comes back to, you know, who we are and what we do, but actively manage portfolios with all of the investment options that are available, which I'd love to talk about. You know, a couple of the options that, you know, I mean, I was just looking at the other week, but the reason we talk about it is people don't know. But I'll push it back to you. Did I answer your question?
0: Yes. Thought? Well, I guess I should have asked you, what do you think is step one? Say I came to you and I said I wanted to retire at 55. So what would be step one in trying to determine if I'm financially able to do that?
1: How much money have you set aside for retirement?
0: Ah,
1: and
0: there
1: what are
0: you
1: your
0: go.
1: Expenses?
0: Right.
1: Step one.
0: Right.
1: It's a math problem right after that.
0: Mm-hmm.
1: So let's say you said, I have $1 million set aside, but I have $100,000 a year in expenses. I'm oversimplifying it, but $100,000 is 10% of $1 million. And simple math, avoiding returns and inflation, everything else says that you'll be out of money in 10 years, right? So if you're 60, do you want to be out of money at 70? So people are trying to solve that equation, right? How do I get from point A to point B? What should my expenses be? What could I afford? What about inflation, taxes, and everything else? But then also, how should I be invested?
0: Well, that makes sense. So what else should we be thinking about at that point? We take a look at the math. We take a look at what we have and how far that might stretch. Because honestly, if I came to you, Mike, and said, I wanted to retire at 55, I could actually be looking at 40 years in retirement. That's a long time to make money stretch. I mean, even if you have 2 or 3 or 4 million, that's still a long time.
1: Well, sure. You just need a plan that works for that, right? Your basis should always be what's your fixed interest rate, right? So if somebody had your scenario that you just laid out, let's say you wanted to retire and you had, let's say you had $3 million and you're 55 and let's say your expenses are $100,000 a year. The way people's minds work is they just go back. It's like, well, I could go to the bank and, you know, right now I could probably get 4%. So at 4% on 3 million. So you extrapolate it out. That's what I would do. I think that's what people do. When you're looking for a relationship with a financial advisor, you're going, well, I could go to the bank or the credit union or whoever. And again, it's not in a perpetuity, but I think that you could get 4% right now. So 4% should be your floor on your money, not for 30, 40 years. Well, let's say it's your floor now. So if anybody comes to you and offers you a rate better than 4% on your money, I would consider like a CD relatively liquid. I mean, you know, when you're going to get the money back, it's FDIC insured, that sort of thing. That's your floor. But then also we could see maybe rates come back a little bit. If anybody comes to you with anything else that involves you not spending interest on your money on a guaranteed investment, the offer better be way better than 4%. On your money, because in excess of that, you're taking risk. So you need to understand the risk you're taking. Now, we're going to wrap up the show here in a minute or so, Cheryl, but you know, I'm going to pick on annuities again, but I see this all the time. The people that sell annuities are saying, oh, well, just come work with us. You know, we'll pay you 6% or 7% or 8%. It depends on your age, the way they work. The problem is the reason it sounds too good to be true is because it is too good to be true. You aren't getting that money. They're paying you out of your principal. So there's a big difference between you going to the bank and say getting 4% on your money and actually spending it, or going to an insurance company and getting, you know, maybe they said 5, 6, 7, or 8%. It's your principal. So understanding the difference between your investment, how your principal works versus what they're paying you and everything else and all the investment options. Cheryl, there are so many options available. And there are so many great investments for people that are retired close to it. Maybe that's my opinion, but the opportunity to share it with people is very important to us, which is why we do this radio show. 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If it sounds too good to be true, it probably is. I'm happy to explain to you why it probably is. 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
1: Well, it is, but give us a call. I know we missed a few during the show, but give us a call now, and then you called and hung up. So saved our number, but
0: and we saved yours.
1: And we saved yours, so call us before we call you, or vice versa. We'll go from there.
0: All right, have a great week.

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7: More missiles were flying. I'm Carmen Roberts, Fox News. The U.S. and Iran exchanged fire overnight in the latest test of the fragile ceasefire, with tensions staying high in the Strait of Hormuz. U.S. military says it downed four Iranian drones launched toward the Strait and U.S. Gulf allies. Fox's Jeff Paul has more from Dubai.
8: Iran once again firing over both ballistic missiles and drones on their neighbors here in the Gulf, raising questions over the future of a possible peace deal between the U.S. and Iran. Now, U.S. CENTCOM confirming those strikes happening after its forces struck Iranian radar sites and shot down four one-way attack drones. U.S. officials say Iran then fired seven ballistic missiles towards both Kuwait and Bahrain. CENTCOM confirming six of those missiles were intercepted and the seventh did not reach its intended target. Now, Iran continues to leverage what's happening in Lebanon. Despite a U.S.-backed ceasefire, Israeli forces and Iranian-backed militant group Hezbollah are still exchanging strikes. Iran's foreign minister says if the fighting doesn't stop in Lebanon, then the entire war could restart.
7: Pakistan's interior ministers traveling to Tehran to try to revive stalled peace talks. Days after the primary elections in California, election workers are still counting mail-in ballots for the governor's race and the Los Angeles mayoral race. Early returns suggest that Republican Steve Hilton, a former Fox News host, could advance to the November general election to face Democrat Xavier Becerra. And Hilton tells Fox News California faces avoidable challenges.
9: It's a terrible combination, actually, of complete incompetence and ideological extremism. You've got the far left insanity and utter uselessness. And that's why we've ended up where we are.
7: State says the ballot counting will continue for up to 30 days. 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
10: Bert Williams in the KRMG 24-hour Fox News Center. Despite the weather, Tulsa Tough gets underway today. The event is expected to bring in thousands of visitors. This is the second week in a row that special events have pulled in visitors to Tulsa from all over the world. Tulsa tourism leaders say events such as last week's Route 66 cruise and this week's Tulsa Tough are effective ways to showcase Tulsa. Tracking weekend rain in Tulsa.
11: Look for a wet weekend. Rain and thunder chances steadily increasing as we head through the day. Rain and thunder likely by late afternoon all the way through Sunday, with rain and thunderstorms likely. As we head into Monday and Tuesday, we just deal with heat, humidity, and heat index values above 100.
10: Fox 23 and KRMG Chief Meteorologist James Adelot. A sinkhole has opened up in the grass next to Yale Avenue by the Creek Turnpike. Road crews have shut down the sidewalk and also the outside southbound lane on Yale just past the entrance ramp to the westbound creek. City leaders say their best guess is that all the heavy rain caused it. Tulsa's most accurate and dependable forecast is next.
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11: Rain and thunder likely today and again tomorrow, low to mid 80s, but then we crank up the heat and the humidity as the rain moves out, low to mid 90s. Monday, Tuesday, Wednesday, heat index values each day, a sweltering 105. I'm Chief Meteorologist James Adelot for Fox 23 and 102.3 KRMG Tulsa's News and Talk.
2: Thank you, James. Currently at 204, temperature 73 degrees. We have light to moderate rain throughout the area. Some flash flood watches also through much of eastern Oklahoma. Do we have a flash flood warning, though? Southeastern Creek County till 4:30 this afternoon. Look, it's a flash flood warning, mostly impacting the areas near Bristow, Kellyville, and Slick. Now there's a flash flood warning for western Tulsa County and northern Creek County that will expire at 2:15 this afternoon. But rain will continue, as James has told us, and some heavy rains from time to time. And even if you're not under a flash flood watch or warning, do look for standing water. Plenty of water has been coming down, and the ground has been saturated over the past week or so. So look for standing water and some overflowing creeks or low-lying areas. Look in that area. Once again, 73 degrees. On the roads, injury crash 7600 East Virgin, and also final cleanup stages 4100 westbound Keystone Expressway. That injury crash happened a little bit ago. That's in the final cleanup stages. Team coverage of the news on the hour, half hour when it breaks. I'm Tim Merchant. Along with Bert Williams, 102.3 KRMG, Tulsa's News and Talk.
3: 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Spanning the Pacific to the Atlantic and the heartland of America. From the Great Lakes to the southernmost point in the U.S., this is Guarding Your Nest Egg with Mike Lester. 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
13: Great to have you along with us today for Guarding Your Nest Egg with Mike Lester. I'm Cheryl White, and coming up, you can't predict what the stock market will do or exactly when it'll do it, but is there a formula that might give us a clue? We'll talk about that.
14: Ooh, if we had one, Cheryl.
13: Wouldn't that be something?
14: Oh, my goodness. Yeah, the crystal ball, right? The formula.
13: Well, sort of.
14: The secret formula. You know what I love about that is if it's the great thing about the stock market. Okay, like love it or hate it, but you can never have a formula because that's not the way the market works, right? It's a zero-sum game. So for someone to make 5%, someone has to lose 5%.
13: True.
14: That's why it's so beautiful. There can never be a formula that helps everybody all the time. Nobody can ever have one, right? You can try to navigate it. But again, if you had a formula, somebody would come up with another formula and it becomes a problem. That's where, like, maybe we can get to this later on in the show, but I do get a lot of questions about AI and, hey, I have this AI portfolio and it's going to solve your market problems. It's going to time this and time that. Well, the problem is you get one AI. And then somebody has another AI that goes against it. So that's why it's a level playing field. All right. You need to find a way to navigate it. But there is no silver bullet, if that makes sense.
13: Mm-hmm. Okay. Well, we'll see.
14: We'll go back to the werewolves and everything else. But
13: well,
14: yeah,
13: we'll see if I have something that might help us out.
14: Well, we'll see. If you have it, then
13: All right.
14: Just went through the roof. Okay. Yeah, if we had a stock.
13: And we'll also talk about one thing to make sure you figure into your retirement financial plan.
14: Okay.
13: Let's do it. All right. But first, we're going to start with beefflation.
14: Yes.
13: Yeah, not stagflation.
14: I feel like I know where you're going with this. I feel like I'm feeling this at home, though, beefflation.
13: Well, that's exactly where it is. It's right in your backyard, everyone's backyard.
14: It's right on my grill, I think.
13: Yes, summertime for many of us means backyard barbecue.
14: We just came off of a holiday weekend,
13: right?
14: We're grilling out. Yep.
13: Yeah. Mm-hmm. And the trend since 2020 has been...
14: I don't like beefflation, like beeflation, not beef, beeflation.
13: Well,
14: I
13: like that.
14: Cool. Yeah, cool with the kiddos. But you're like, we got some of that beefflay going on. Like, oh, beeflation.
13: That's dad cool. I hate to tell you that.
14: Oh, my gosh. I got, yeah. My kids think I'm the biggest dork, but I love it. Yeah.
13: Well, I think all kids think their dads are dorks. But
14: yeah, right up until they need money.
13: Yeah, and then
14: and suddenly you're cool.
13: Yeah. So beef has gone up in price. It basically is the story since 2020. So it just kind of gives us a, I guess that's bringing inflation down to one tangible thing that you can look at and say, yep, things are going up. Prices
14: hamburgers
13: are going up. Yep.
14: Yeah. You know where I feel it? The McDonald's drive-thru.
13: Mm-hmm.
14: I go through the drive-thru now and a Big Mac meal is $12.
13: Oh, I know. I know.
14: I'm thinking, what? You know, and my kids look at me like, oh, what's the big deal? I'm like, well, the big deal is it used to be $5 or $6 or something. You know, just they don't understand.
13: But there is that lower price menu that they brought back because everything else was going up so much. So,
14: well, you can. I mean, this isn't a fast food restaurant commercial, but
13: no.
14: You know, it kind of makes you know, like, well, okay, McDonald's kind of has their elbows out. Like, well, we're McDonald's. We'll charge $12 for a Big Mac meal if we want to. We're a big deal. I sort of appreciate the Steak and Shake in the corner that goes, oh, yeah, well, for $4.99, you can get a burger and fries and a drink. I think they're doing that now. I can't keep up with it. But you see my point. It's
13: yes.
14: just marketing.
13: That's true.
14: And I'm not knocking. I mean, I love a good Big Mac. I try not to eat them because it's not great for my figure. But is what it is. Okay. So beefflation, please continue. What's going on here?
13: It's just really, again, bringing it back down to your personal economy, right? Because things like an increase in price of beef make you think about that. Okay, yeah, you know what? That is a whole lot more than it was last summer.
14: Mm-hmm.
13: And so when you think about your own personal economy, you start thinking about, well, how can I manage what's going on at the national level, which we really can't, but we can manage our own little slice of that.
14: So I just think back to conversations we've had on the radio, conversations that we have with clients, conversations that we have with listeners about, you know, 2022-ish and moving forward, but massive, massive inflation, right? Because all of the money that went out and everything that happened because of COVID and, you know, on one hand, you've got like, oh, wow, our Social Security just got a COLA of 8 or 9%. But
13: that did happen.
14: Oh, by the way, you know, everything costs more. But it was, you know, eggs and bacon and milk. And all of this is, it happens in a, there's this, you know, this capsule. Things happen in a capsule. And we get very, very upset about it. But what we were talking about at the time was we were all very upset that things had all stepped up in price because of inflation. But what people felt like at the time, at least a lot of people, was, okay, but when this is over, it'll go back. It'll go back to the prices like they were before. But that's not how it works. Now fuel is something different. It's very high now, and it'll probably come back. But just the staples, and it doesn't matter if it's the grocery store. It doesn't matter if it's construction, you know, things like lumber or labor costs or anything. So typically in economies, once you build it up to a certain point, it doesn't go back. The question is, does it stay level or does it move forward? So going back to your question, Cheryl, when we talk about just portfolios and how do they need to perform and literally speaking to people that are retired or very close to it, you have a lot of control over your future when you're working and you're getting a paycheck. Right. You go to work, you get paid, you get your health insurance, you probably get, you know, other things. You're contributing to a, depending on where you work, you know, maybe it's a 401k or something else. But, you know, there's a pattern to that. And if you keep working, hopefully get a raise over time that sort of offsets inflation. But when you make that transition to retirement, you're literally cutting the, you know, for lack of a better term, you know, umbilical cord. It's just, that's it. And now you've got your money. And it's funny, I was on a plane the other day and I was just watching that movie, Gravity. Not my favorite movie in the entire world, but there's just like, it's on space all the time. And there's a scene where they're kind of floating and they've got this tether between him and it breaks. And the guy just kind of floats out into space and you can't do anything about it, right? So when you cut that cord with your employer, then that's it. Now you're sort of on your own, right? So in this instance, you know, he just had as much oxygen in his suit as he had, and then that was it. Couldn't do anything about it. But in retirement, it's like, all right, well, I've got this much available. I could get more, but I actually have to work to do it. But I want to make this transition into retirement, and I need to understand what my options are. And so people usually do math, Cheryl. They'll go, okay, if I just had zero interest or zero returns on the amount of money I have set for retirement, I could pull this much out every single year for the rest of my life up to a certain date. But what they don't understand typically is what that rate of return might be. So then they might start at zero and then go to, well, what if I could just get 3% of the bank? Okay. What if maybe I could get, 5% on something, 6% on something? And, it's really the percentage that makes a lot of sense to people, but they need to know that they can trust that result. So that's where the planning comes in. Now, the market doesn't, we were just talking about it. It'd be nice if we had a crystal ball and we could do this or we could do that. But what most people are looking for is, all right, I need a relationship with all of my investment options. Let's just call it the overall market. But I need the relationship to be specific to what I'm looking for. So some people are more aggressive. Some people are super conservative. Some people are more in the middle. But helping people understand what the options are and not just sitting them down and going, hey, listen, yeah, just put your money in here and you'll be okay. It's just, after 25 plus years of doing this, it's not enough information. And I think people need more.
13: So how do you start rooting out that information when you sit down with someone? Because I think in a way we feel vulnerable when we sit down for the first time to talk about money.
14: Well, of course you do. And there's a million things that go through your mind. It's very scary to retire now, right? Not everybody, but most people are retiring without a pension. So they have to make their money work for them. So that's very scary. If you're retired or close to it, the financial services industry, it is what it is. There's nothing wrong with it, when it comes to marketing. But, you've got a target on your back. So just reach out to any financial advisor or firm when it comes to your money. What are they going to tell you? They're the worst. Well, I don't know. We're the worst of, but.
13: Well, we're pretty medium.
14: Well, we're kind of mediocre. If you want to work with us, you can.
13: We're not bad, but we're not great. No, they're not going to.
14: But
13: say
14: those
13: that.
14: Guys around the corner are actually kind of cool. I wish I could work for them. It's just not how it works. Like they're going to be like, hey, we're the best. And let me tell you why we're the best. And that's okay. That's just that we all know that's how the world works. But the problem is everybody's the best. Right. In their own mind, at least. In our mind, we're prideful. Prideful to the extent that I feel like we can help most people because I feel most people aren't getting all of the information, all the options that are available to them. But also prideful to the extent that, we're very willing to recognize people that have been in a great situation. They have great advisors. There are plenty of amazing financial advisors out there. Right. And they don't all work for talent. So it's not like we're the only firm that's going to do everything for you. But I think what most people are looking for is just an honest conversation about their situation and what they're looking to accomplish. And somebody that will not just try to say, hey, we're the best, or we're going to pigeonhole you into this, or we're going to sell you a product. But why not just have an open conversation about all the options and try to have that without an agenda? And the agenda, it's a relative term. I will never pretend that we don't have an agenda at Talon. All right, you and I don't have an agenda on the radio show. Certainly, we hope that you work with us, but our agenda is to help you make informed decisions. And I think we back it up every single time we meet with somebody. It's just that, okay, here's who we are. This is what we do. This is how we do it. This is what we think we bring to the table, and we would love to work with you. But ultimately, if you decide not to work with us, and I can say this honestly, and I know it's going to sound like radio mumbo jumbo or like whatever, but honestly, as long as people are making good decisions moving forward and they're comfortable, I'm very happy with that. Where I get really, really agitated is when we meet people that got bad information, or they trusted the wrong person, or, there was like this heavy sales pitch that turned into them going into a product or something like that. There is no crystal ball, Cheryl, but people need to find their way. And if we can be a sounding board for individuals that are retired or close to it, that are just looking to be successful, and we show you what we do and how we do it, you're going to decide for yourself whether or not we're your cup of tea. But along the way, you're going to get a second opinion. You're going to get an analysis of where you currently are and where you could expect to be moving forward with your current investments. You're going to get a complete, right, comprehensive financial plan that maps it out for you. This is what, in our opinion, you need to do to be successful moving forward, whether you work with us or not. And then we're also going to help you out with complimentary estate planning.
13: That's a lot. 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
13: It's
14: right?
13: A call.
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13: 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That's the number, or reach out online if you'd like at guardingyournestegg.com. 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We're going to talk about that index I mentioned at the top of the show. 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We'll talk about that coming up as Guarding Your Nest Egg with Mike Lester continues.

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0: Thanks for spending part of your weekend with us here on Guarding Your Nest Egg with Mike Lester. I'm Cheryl White, and at the beginning of the show, I mentioned an index, and you probably guessed, Mike, I was talking about the Shiller-Cape ratio. It's a formula.
1: Oh, of course, you know, because everybody thinks about that.
0: In the biz and all. But I don't know if we want to get into how it works. I mean, the formula behind it. But basically, an average year would be, I think, 17 is what they say on this index that talks about the S&P 500. But right now it's hovering around 40, a little bit above 40. And if you look back through time, the metric reached the mid-30s right before the Great Depression, 44 around the dot-com burst of 2000. So what can we extrapolate from that?
1: Well, I mean, so that's not the only one. There's a Buffett index that's also, kind of getting back to what you're talking about, but there's a Buffett index that is saying the same thing, which is, okay, so historically, when we get to a point where we are right now, it's not that we have a major issue in markets, but maybe more often than not, it's potentially problematic, right? So you can go through, if we break this down. So, you know, we can look at those indexes. I guess instead of talking about an index, which can be kind of convoluted, just talk to individuals about what's going on. So imagine you're in a situation where one of the measurements would be, well, are markets overbought or oversold? So overbought just means that people are paying more than the company is actually worth on paper. So just ask yourself, let's say that a friend or a family member came to you and said, well, hey, I have this great company. Do you want to invest in it? And you go, well, how much is it going to cost me? I'm like, well, this is how much we make, but we want you to pay us, you know, pick a number. You know, if it was 10X, like, oh, okay, maybe what you make in a year. Oh, 20 times what you make in a year. I don't know. You know, so that's where these multiples come in. Mm-hmm. You know, so what's the multiple on, and I'm oversimplifying here, but, you know, basically it's earnings. So when you're investing in markets, you're looking at not just present day, but the future. So you have to believe that the company you're investing in. So what's the value of this company, right? Let's say it was a specific stock, right, in the stock market. What's the value of the company now versus what we think it's going to be worth in the future? And again, I'm oversimplifying, but that's how the markets work. So when we look at these indexes, a lot of it's valuation, right? Not of every single company, but just overall in markets. What you find is that the value that companies are trading at are at a multiple that historically is uncomfortable, if that makes sense. And what that indicates is that potentially markets are overbought. And if markets are overbought, there are statistics out there that say, okay, when markets are overbought, typically there's a chance that they go down. And then so you have to navigate that. Okay, so if markets are overbought versus oversold, right? So if markets are overbought, chances are they go down. If markets are oversold, meaning they're selling at a multiple that's less than what it probably should be, probably go up. Should we be taking a closer look at this? But then you have to take a look at other factors that are going on. So I think markets are trying to digest all this information. It's a little bit scary right now in terms of not that markets are going to crash, but there are some things coming to fruition, and it's sort of a wait and see scenario. So what I think is, you know, if you're pretty young and you're not going to need your money in the next 10, 20, 30 years, and you've got time to wait, probably not a really big deal to you, because there are some things that are potentially negative, the indexes that you mentioned, or the strategies that you mentioned. But on the back end, we're also seeing some things that we've never seen before, right? So let's say that things get smoothed out in the Middle East, which I believe they will here in the near future. Then we haven't even talked about what's going on in South America with Venezuela. We haven't even talked about what's going on with Cuba. We haven't talked about the pressure that's on China now because of what's going on to come to the table and be a better business partner. We haven't really even talked about Russia. I mean, so there's just a lot going on. We tend to be focused on the short term. But right now, with all the gains that and growth we've seen in markets, I think that most people would have been confident. They would have benefited from it. But if you're thinking, you know, I think I'd be more comfortable just maybe taking a step back, which I don't think is a bad idea. Again, I think that markets are higher moving forward, but I don't know that the volatility getting there is everybody's cup of tea. And that's why it's so good to have a conversation, you know, about what all the investment options are. right for you. Because there are ways to say, all right, well, you know, things are going pretty good. I feel like maybe I want to take some chips off the table. Maybe I want to work with somebody that's pretty active in management of my portfolio. Let's have that conversation. Or what are my options to sort of hedge my bets here? And I think one of the problems with the financial services industry is so many firms just sort of take it or leave it. Here's what we do. Here's a diversified portfolio. Hang in there. Or here's what we do. Here's an annuity. Buy it because this is what's going to happen. Or, you know, here's what we do. I'm a stock picker and, you know, I'm the best in the world. I don't know. I mean, it's just nobody's the best in the world. Right. And no product is going to be the silver bullet for everybody. It's a long-term relationship when it comes to your money and investments. So, and it's not always going to be a home run, Cheryl, right? That's not how it works. But when you're making that transition into retirement and you're going, okay, well, I need a partner in this to help me navigate, you know, all the crap that's going to come at me, right? So it's not just the market. It's also inflation and taxes and estate planning. It's the cost of health insurance. It's very, very complicated. So if you can find the time to sit down and just get, again, an opinion on where you are, take a look at all of your investments. It's not so much a critique on what you did in the past, because all of us came from a certain place. But when you can get information on what all the options are moving forward, I think it's very, very helpful. And by design with us, at least it's helping you make an informed decision whether you like what we do or not. We're not saying we're specifically your cup of tea, but I do think if you understand what all the options are, you'll make better decisions moving forward.
0: Would you recommend, and I think I know the answer to this, but would you recommend talking with several financial advisors if you're just now starting to put together your retirement financial plan?
1: 100%. So I do recommend talking with several financial advisors. It's for different reasons, but it's a personality scenario. Okay. And what I learned a very, very long time ago is different people react to different situations, right? So what we do at Talon is very, very specific. Now, it's what I believe in. It's the way I would want to be treated if I wasn't an investment advisor and if I didn't own an investment advisory firm. But it's the way that I imagine it. But in my brain, I don't believe that, you know, the way I imagine things is the way everybody would imagine things, which is why I don't take any offense to it if somebody doesn't feel like we're their cup of tea, right? It's because it's not, it just doesn't work that way. Because there is a massive component to this business, which comes to just returns and managing money. But another, not as big, but also very close to important component is the relationship. You have to work with someone that you trust. You have to work with a company that you trust. Let's say you're 55 plus, even 60 plus. Everybody wants to tell you they're the best financial advisor in the world, and everybody has their sales pitch. It's literally exhausting. And so what we find is most people want to talk to a few people, find out, you know, how they work, because business models are different. There's plenty of phenomenal financial advisors out there. There's also a lot of bad ones. But at the end of the day, if you talk to a few and then just gravitate towards that relationship that makes you feel the most comfortable, at least you're making a decision based on several different business models. Mm-hmm. And then we just hope that people, I mean, our goal really on the show, help you make informed decisions. When I say things like don't settle on products, right? So, hey, listen, we don't do annuities. We won't do annuities. I can tell you, you know, until I'm blue in the face, it's not going to work out for you. But maybe you talk to somebody who tells you it's the greatest thing since sliced bread and you believe them. All right. So if that's where you're at, that's where you're at. I'll tell you, I could show you the math and explain to you exactly why you shouldn't do it and why I'd never sell a friend or family an annuity. I just wouldn't. I've been in this business too long. I know and believe that there are much, much better investment options, and I'm not going to take a commission from someone. And just like I wouldn't take a commission from family or friends to sell an annuity, I wouldn't take it from somebody I don't even know. And I don't know how else to be, you know, more authentic about that. But Cheryl, at the end of the day, people, I think they just need to understand where they are, understand where they're going, understand what all the investment options are, and they just need a trusted partner to help them make informed decisions.
0: If you'd like to reach out to Mike and his team at Talon, the number is 918-262-2000. That's 918-262-2000. 262-2000 or reach out at guardingyournestegg.com. Don't go away. We have much more ahead as Guarding Your Nest Egg with Mike Lester continues.

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1: Fox News, I'm Roger Stern. President Trump expressing hope that the war with Iran will end soon, even as Iran continues attacks in the region.
2: Iran once again firing over both ballistic missiles and drones on their neighbors here in the Gulf, raising questions over the future of a possible peace deal between the U.S. and Iran.
1: Fox's Jeff Paul in Dubai. The vote counting in California going painfully slow. So part of the gubernatorial race seems to be firming up.
3: Democrat Javier Becerra is expected to advance to the general election. At the moment, his lead over Republican Steve Hilton is less than a percentage point. Becerra is at 26.8% and Hilton is at 26.4%.
1: Fox's Madeline Rivera in the L.A. race. Incumbent Karen Bass appears to have made it to the general election. 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
7: Rain and thunder likely today and again tomorrow, low to mid 80s, but then we crank up the heat and the humidity as the rain moves out, low to mid 90s. Monday, Tuesday, Wednesday, heat index values each day, a sweltering 105. I'm Chief Meteorologist James Adelot for Fox 23 and 102.3 KRMG, Tulsa's news and talk.
8: Thank you, James. 2:33 is our time. Temperature at 73 degrees, moderate rain throughout the area, some showers in other areas. But we do have a flood warning that has been extended to southeastern Creek County, mostly in the Bristow area. That is until 4:30 this afternoon. Some county roads have been washed out in that area. And wherever you are driving around, even if you do not have a flash flood warning or watch at this time, look for standing water and the areas that are, low flowing areas. They can cause problems this afternoon. Quite a bit of rain has fallen over the last 24 hours and the ground is a bit saturated from the last week or so. So do use caution on the roads this afternoon. Do look for standing water. But Southeast Creek County, that's mostly in the Bristow area, until 4:30 this afternoon, a flash flood warning in that area. Have an injury crash, 7100 Olympia. And also final cleanup stages on that accident on the Keystone Expressway, 4100 westbound. More Guarding Your Nest Egg coming up next right here, 102.3 KRMG, Tulsa's News and Talk.
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11: Along with Mike Lester, I'm Cheryl White. Mike, recently the president of wealth management at U.S. Bank was asked about the biggest retirement mistake that he's seeing people make. So,
12: oh boy,
11: I want to see if you agree.

0: tendency to be sort of self-deprecating.
1: Right? Yes.
0: They just kind of like, well, I'm not going to, well, you know, I, well, you know, and again, I feel it and I understand it, but they're looking at, and it kind of goes back to that, you know, underestimating their longevity, right, moving forward, but based on family history. And it's always a concern to me because, first of all, I hope they're not right, but it feels very, very real to them, right? So, I mean, let's just take it down to just sort of real experiences. It's like, well, pick an issue. And well, my family has a history of heart problems, and my father and my brother died of a heart attack at a young age. I've already, you know, had an experience. I've got stents now. And, you know, so you tend to, it's just one example of a million, right? It applies to anything, but you tend to go like, well, I just don't think I have, you know, very, very long. And to me, and this is just based on experience, if I ask them the question, did your father know he had heart problems before he passed away? And the answer is usually no, right? It just happened. Did your brother or sister know they had a situation? And the answer is usually, well, they thought they might, but not quite. And then by the time it got to them, then they go like, okay, now they've already got the stents. And so whatever. But this is why, you know, I kind of go back to, and I've talked about it on previous shows, we can't underestimate how long you're going to live. Nobody knows, right, what that number is. But if you're sitting in front of me going, well, my parents had this issue, my siblings had this issue, I've got this issue, and I'm looking at you going, yeah, but you know you have the issue and you've already done something about it and you're already on, you know, it's the parts, right? It's the stents, it's the new heart valve, it's the bypass, it's the medication, it's all these things that potentially get you further than you thought you were going to go. So we have to be very, very careful with that statement, Cheryl, right? Like, well, I'm not going to. Yeah, but what if you do?
1: But what if you do? Yeah.
0: But what if you do? Because you're aware they weren't aware. And I think it's kind of, again, self-deprecating, but it, you know, it's kind of easy to go like, well, I didn't, you know, I'm probably only going to live to pick a number. Like, well, you ran this financial plan to 95. Geez, nobody in my family lived past 68. I'd be lucky to make it to 80. You know, I'm doing the plan going, yeah, but 80, come on, man. You know, you got some good things going for you. So when it comes to managing portfolios, it's, well, let's look at your situation. So how can you be as efficient as you possibly can? And this is why, you know, we love the analysis and the planning and the second opinions, because most people aren't aware. I'm not saying everybody's not aware. Most people aren't aware of all of the investment options. Most people don't realize, at least in my mind, Cheryl, I think they think they have to take more risk than they actually need to for a particular return. We don't talk about necessarily returns unless we have something specific like a structured note, which we know what, you know, the return is under, you know, conditions. But most people don't understand the relationship between sort of risk and reward. So they might go, well, I can go to the bank and get a certain amount, and I know that it's, let's say it's FDIC insured, and let's say they guarantee a certain rate. And right now, I don't know exactly what that number is, but I think that you could probably get around 4% on something guaranteed to the bank, maybe a little bit more. And so there's this balancing act between, okay, well, if I can go to the bank and get around 4, if there's an investment that pays 6 or an investment that pays 8 or 10 or 12 or whatever the number is, right, that the investment pays, then you need to understand the amount of risk that you have to. So let's say 4% is our baseline. I've got no risk there. So to get to 6, how much risk did I add? To get to 8, how much risk did I add? To get to, you know, 10 or 12, or, you know, again, we've talked about it before and we can talk about it again, but some of the structured notes that people don't understand. But, you know, recently we've had ones, again, not an offer now. We don't have it currently, but, you know, for the people that we work with and our clients, you know, they've gotten money in structured notes paying, you know, some of them paying 18% or more. I mean, I realize it sounds like a great number. They have it. They understand it. We went through all the disclosures and they've got the prospectuses. But, you know, I also know there's people listening going, but wait, you got people getting paid, you know, 18% or more on something? Like, yeah, we do. You know, it's specific to their situation. They got all the information, all the disclosures, the prospectuses and all. And you might go, well, I'd like to know more about that. Great. Could tell you about what we did for them and how we did it. And show you how. Doesn't mean it's right for you. Doesn't mean it works for you. We could even go quote something for you now. I could let you know, as of this weekend, I don't know what the current rate is. But we could find it for you and we could give you all the disclosures and explain to you what the, you know, the pros and the cons and the risks are. But it's

0: always going to be that balance, Cheryl, right? Helping people understand what their options are and trying to help people sort of get out of their comfort zone of, well, a lot of people are in this comfort zone of, well, there's the bank and then there's the broker, you know, bank and broker, and it's fixed or stock market. And I know I'm oversimplifying it, but that's how a lot of people feel. There's so much in between the two that I think it's worth a conversation. And, you know, we're here to help. And I hope people can, I know they can, because, you know, our listeners and even our reviews online and all say, hey, listen, it was easy. It was we just had a conversation. They just explained to me what the investment options are. It sounds really bad, I think, in some ways, but Cheryl, we're kind of like take it or leave it. This is who we are. We're not changing it. We will tell you what we do and how we do it and how we get there. And if we're your cup of tea, great. If not, that's okay too. But like, no hard feelings. We're not changing it.
1: Well, let me give the number, Mike, right now. If someone listening would like to reach out to you and talk more about that, it's 918-262-2000. Call 918-262-2000 to reach Mike and one of his team members at Talon. Mike, if you don't mind, could we just take a second to talk more about structured notes? Because got a call this past weekend, and this gentleman said, you know, I didn't know anything about, I didn't even know they existed. So he appreciated that you talked about those. And I think for those who don't know much about them, could you explain what they are?
0: I will, but also in context, all right? So, okay, so the gentleman hasn't heard about structured notes. It's not that structured notes are new. It's not brand new. It's not a big deal. They've been around for a very, very long time. Structured notes are very, very specific. So if you were to Google structured notes, you're just going to go down that rabbit hole, right? There's a million examples of structured notes. So the way that I like to explain structured notes is to say without, you know, it would take me an hour to explain them exactly, but I would say this. I feel like because of, you know, where we are and the majority of our clients are retired or close to it, investments for a portion of your portfolio that have a defined outcome, I think are interesting to people. There's an entire industry, insurance industry based around this, right? We talk about annuities. We don't like them. But to me, one of the reasons people gravitate towards annuity is because they feel like there's a defined outcome, right? They have some sort of a guarantee associated with it. And I'm not getting the guarantees on annuities that, you know, I don't like, but structured notes can do that. Lots of different types of structured notes. There's income notes, there's growth notes. But the way I would describe it is this. To me, a structured note is only as good as how you build it on the front end, right? So there are plenty of structured notes that are terrible. There are plenty of structured notes that are great, but great is relative to the person who invested, right? So what are they looking to do? So to simplify a structured note, it's a zero coupon bond, right? So it's going to fall into the category of bonds, but also fall into the category of an equity, meaning stocks. What happens is you can set up, we can choose the length of time, you know, duration. So we can figure out how long we want it to go. So somebody might want something short-term or long-term. So that's nice about structured notes. I can pick the duration. So maybe I want, pick a number. Maybe I want 12 months. Maybe I want 24 months. Maybe I want 36 months. I can pick what a structured note is based on, so what the underlying investment is. So we're doing this, you know, pretty much on a monthly basis. We've got some advertisements about a Tesla note that we did. So again, historically, we don't have it right now, but I could quote it. You know, I could find out what it is today. I just don't know what it is. But yeah, it was, I think it was a 3 years structured note on Tesla. And then so we get to pick the underlying investment. Then and this was an income note, so it's meant to pay monthly versus a growth note. We looked at Tesla and we said, all right, well, it's very, very volatile. So our clients are retired or close to it. So we went add protection. So in this case, we added 50% downside protection on what's called the principal barrier, which is your principal investment. But then also the coupon, which is what it was paying you. This one, I think, was paying about 18.25% per year, which again, like that sounds great, but you got to understand, you know, the mechanics of it. And then at the end of the day, when the dust settled, we had a structured note that was, as I remember it right now, it was a 3-year structured note based on Tesla. Tesla at the time was much lower than it is now, and we felt good about that. But we got 50% downside protection, which meant that at maturity, 3 years out, Tesla would have to have been more, you know, 50% or more less than it was when we started it, and or the bank backing it up, you know, would have to default. And it's possible, but we're, you know, we use big banks. And the coupon would get paid as long as Tesla wasn't down more than 50% over that period of time. I know things like coupons and barriers and all. It's confusing, but every single client had an explanation and the prospectus. And right now, currently, Cheryl, it's going great for them, right? So they're getting paid that money because Tesla's up. I don't think they're going to lose money on the downside, but they could. Going back to your question, you know, from the individual that called in, like, hey, thanks for the information. I didn't realize it existed. Most people don't. But here's the thing. It's just one of a lot of options. But if somebody didn't sit you down and go like, oh, well, hey, here's all of your options. Somebody might go, well, I didn't know I could get a Tesla note. You know, I'm going back a few months now, but well, gee whiz, I didn't know I could get a Tesla note for 3 years with, you know, 50% downside protection on the principal and the coupon and all that and get paid 18.25% per year. Gee whiz, I wish somebody would have told me at the time.
1: Mm-hmm.
0: Like, well, okay, well, I get it. You weren't told. And it might not have been, you know, right for you. But the point is, if somebody's sitting down and explaining all of your options, the risk, the reward, showing you the prospectus. I mean, you know everything going in. In that specific example, they're getting paid 18.25% defined outcome under the conditions they agreed to that we talked about. And those conditions might not be something that you would be interested in. But if nobody told you about it, they literally took it off the table before you even saw it.
1: That's right.
0: You should put it on the table, help people make informed decisions. That's the point.
1: That is the point. If you would like to talk more with Mike and his team at Talon, give us a call at 918-262-2000. That's 918-262-2000. You can reach out to at guardingyournestegg.com. Hope you'll stay with us. We have more right on the other side of this break as Guarding Your Nest Egg with Mike Lester continues.
0: Hi, this is Mike Lester, host of the Guarding Your Nest Egg radio show and founder of Talon Wealth Management. I wanted to say thank you for listening and please come visit us in Southeast Tulsa off of Yale Avenue.
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5: Yeah.

0: We're back. This is Guarding Your Nest Egg with Mike Lester. I'm Cheryl White. And Mike, I know we talk about it frequently, but I bring it up all the time because I think everyone's waiting to find out, has there been some proposal made to save Social Security? Are we any closer to fixing the problem today than we were 3 weeks ago? And I would have to say, I don't think we are, but I did think maybe we could talk about some of the, you know, discussions that people are having. There's no real legislative proposal at this point, but there are some people pushing for certain things to happen.
1: I'm sure. I mean, it's all political. It's a very, very serious topic, but it gets really boring because we all know there's no solution. Right?
0: But there has to be something done. They can't let it go away.
1: Someday, sometime. We all know there's an issue. We all know it's not funded throughout retirement. I mean, if you were, you know, 95, I'm not too worried about it. But in your 60s, like, eh, maybe I won't get it. It's an interesting talking point. I think particularly if somebody wants to scare you about it. I've heard some, what they call it, income replacement marketing. And it's income replacement marketing. Shocker, it involves insurance products like annuities. But it's sort of like, oh, you know, Social Security is just really not funded. And if they don't fund it, you're going to lose your Social Security. So we should probably come up with an investment to replace that income from. Oh, you know what? I got an annuity.
0: I just happened to have one.
1: Yeah. It's a big thing. It's out there.
0: Yeah.
1: And I mean, I guess it satisfies the need for somebody to have an answer for what if I don't have Social Security. It's very premature to lock your money up into one of these annuity products because you think maybe Social Security won't be around at some point in the future. Cheryl, if tomorrow the sky fell and there was no Social Security, you could put your money in an annuity that day and get your income. You don't have to do it on a maybe it's going to be gone, or maybe it's going to be gone, and you know, wait 5 years for it, 10 years, or it never happens. So there's no sense of urgency based on Social Security to use a product to replace the income. But I do think it's fair to be concerned about where it's going to come from. So if it got down to things getting really, really bad with Social Security, the government's going to find a way to fix it. So I think it's unfair to scare people. Not that you were doing that. You were just bringing it up. But to scare people about it, I think it's more responsible to have a conversation about, okay, here's your portfolio. Here's where you're at. We don't think you're going to lose your Social Security, but if you did, would you still be okay? So it's good to have an answer to that question.
0: It is good to have an answer to that question. And it's also good, I think, to test your retirement plan to just to make sure that everything is where you think it is and that you'll be okay down the road. So here's the number you can call if you would like to get a second pair of eyes, maybe on a retirement plan that you currently have, or if you're just heading into retirement and starting on your retirement plan, great time to call. 918-262-2000. That's 918-262-2000. Mike, I
1: yes.
0: also saw this past week something fun as we get toward the end of our show. Some quirky side hustles. That's what they called it in the article I saw.
1: They called it what?
0: Quirky side hustles.
1: Yeah. I said porky.
0: No, like, no, quirky. But, you know, it was interesting to see that some people, you know, they go into retirement and they're bored, so they just want to do something. Well, guess what? You can get paid in some cases for standing in line. You could be a rental friend. Apparently, that's something.
1: What is that?
0: A rental friend. Apparently.
1: Oh, you rent a friend?
0: Yeah, and you could be the friend they rent.
1: Huh. Golly, is there a website for that? I'd be so curious just to log on because I get to pick what friend I want.
0: Well, I don't know if you get to pick your friend or not, but what
1: well, it
0: about
1: seems like a kind of like a dating app, you know?
0: It kind of does now that you say
1: friends,
0: it that
1: friends
0: way.
1: Friends without benefits, yeah. Right? Just friends.
0: I wasn't going there, but now it seems a little icky. But anyway, you could also perhaps pick up a job sending breakup texts. Someone
1: you can
0: doesn't.
1: Hire somebody to break up for you.
0: Yes.
1: Where do you get this stuff?
0: I'm inquisitive. I find
1: you're
0: them.
1: You're just like in the, just on the dark web somewhere. Huh?
0: The deep dark web. No.
1: The dark web.
0: No, it's easy to find. But I thought, wow, I wonder if Mike's seen any really unusual side jobs that someone in retirement has said, oh, Mike, I've retired and I don't have anything to do. So I'm doing this.
1: Hmm.
0: Something unusual. Can you think of anything?
1: It's actually really common. I can always go back to a conversation from last week. You'll notice I do this on the show. I'm like, last week, because we're just talking to so many people, and I'm genuinely interested in what people are doing and what they're interested in. It's always quite different. There's a lot of consulting that goes on. People who truly enjoy working, it's very hard for them to make the transition to not working, but they realize they need to separate probably from their current situation. And that could be the current company or a company they own or what have you, but they don't necessarily envision themselves not doing something. They just realize they need to transition out of what they're currently doing. And that could be for a million reasons. Maybe management changed, or they're just tired of doing it, or what have you. That's a very, very common conversation. So in that scenario, we're helping somebody map it out, right? So we're connecting the dots on, well, if you decide to stop working and you don't get paid anymore from work and your health insurance doesn't come from there, and then what about inflation and taxes, and how could we invest your money? So, you know, for people who are wondering, well, what does a financial plan look like? It's just us mapping it out for you and then sharing with you what we know, and then helping you make informed decisions about all the investment options. So that's what we're doing. Now, whether or not somebody decides that, hey, I want to do this, and then I probably could do something else. The conversation that I had last week with an individual, he owned a franchise, and he knows what he could sell the franchise for. It's a franchise everybody would know. But part of owning a franchise is running the franchise. He doesn't want to run the franchise. So he's trying to figure out how to take the amount of money that he could sell the franchise for and then turn that into income. And then naturally somebody's going, well, if I sold my business for this much, and then after tax, I get this much. And then if I took that money and I invested it with you, could I, without working, could that somehow replace my income from the business? Right. So is there a way to sell my business and not have to work and still get paid the same?
0: Mm-hmm.
1: Right. In his case, the answer is yes. Not going to be necessarily the answer for everybody, but that's where the analysis comes from. That's a very natural thing for people to wonder as they're looking to make that transition. So, you know, we go back to just the question, like, how could you piece all of this together and what would it look like for you? And Cheryl, I wish that there was a silver bullet, right? If everybody was a werewolf, you know, we would just have a silver bullet.
0: Okay,
1: you know?
0: I guess so.
1: And then we could just show you what the worst case scenario was, I guess. But no, I mean, moving forward, the reason for the individual conversations and the individual situations is everybody is individual, and all of their goals are, they may be similar, but they are different. And when we put together these comprehensive retirement plans, comprehensive financial plans, whatever you want to call it, it is catered to every individual. When we tell you about your investment options, those investment options are catered to you. We're here to help you make informed decisions. And yes, we will actively manage the portfolio for you. It's not like you have to do it on your own, but you would have to choose to hire us to do it for you. And so we aren't holding anything back. We're going to tell you what all of your options are so that you can make informed decisions. Not everybody wants to do that, and I recognize it. But I also think it's unfair to withhold information and sort of put yourself out there like, well, we could do that for you, but only if you work with us. Then we'll tell you. We're not going to do that. We're going to give you all the information, and hopefully it's not like drinking out of a fire hydrant, and then we're going to show you how to do it on your own. And then if you decide you don't want to do it on your own, you can work with us. So that's just, I just don't work that way. There's no bait and switch. Come sit down, have a conversation. We're here to help you be successful in retirement. I define success as maintaining whatever standard of living you want to in retirement, adjusted for inflation, taxes, market volatility, all of that moving forward. So we'll do our best for you. That's the most I can promise. And if you decide that's good enough, then you might want to work with us.
0: 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Be sure to hit the subscribe button to be notified of every new episode. Love those, by the way. And that is our show for this week, Mike.
1: It is our show for the week, and thank you for all the calls during the show. As always, we missed a few because Cheryl and I were talking. However, feel free to give us a call now. We're available. And if you're one of those people that just calls to save the number, that's fine. We won't take offense to you hanging up.

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3: Iran not close to the peace table. I'm Roger Stern, Fox News. Despite President Trump's hopes that the Iran war ends soon, Iran is still attacking other nations, and Fox's Jeff Paul is in Dubai.
4: Officials involved with CENTCOM say those strikes happened hours after its forces struck Iranian radar sites and shot down four one-way attack drones. U.S. officials say Iran then fired seven ballistic missiles towards Kuwait and Bahrain. CENTCOM confirming six of those missiles were intercepted, and the seventh did not reach its intended target. Iran continues to leverage what is happening in Lebanon. Despite a U.S.-backed ceasefire, Israeli forces and the Iranian-backed militant group Hezbollah are still exchanging strikes. Iran's foreign minister says if the fighting doesn't stop in Lebanon, then the entire war could restart.
3: Pakistan's interior minister is traveling to Tehran to revive stalled negotiations between Iran and the U.S. A well-known Democrat running for California governor is advancing as the vote count continues to be painfully slow.
5: About 70% of the vote has been counted in California, and several of the outstanding ballots are coming from major metropolitan areas like Sacramento, San Francisco, and Los Angeles. Still, Democrat Javier Becerra is expected to advance to the general election in the gubernatorial race. At the moment, his lead over Republican Steve Hilton is less than a percentage point. Becerra is at 26.8%, and Hilton is at 26.4%. Democrat Tom Steyer sits in third place at about 21%. In the race for L.A. mayor, Spencer Pratt and Nithya Raman are battling it out for second spot to face off against incumbent Karen Bass in November. Raman gained a 1.5 percentage point between Thursday and Friday, slightly eating into Pratt's lead, but Pratt still remains in second place.
3: Fox's Madeline Rivera, America's listening to Fox News.
6: I'm Bert Williams in the KRMG 24-hour Fox News Center. Three people facing criminal charges for fraud of Tulsa Public Schools. Charles Hudgens, Gail Gwinnip, and Thomas McKenna allegedly embezzled nearly $780,000.
7: Altogether, they faced 27 counts, including conspiracy to defraud school district, embezzlement, and kickbacks.
6: Reports say the projects were paid for, but the work was never done. Mayor Monroe Nichols has declared June as Housing Month in Tulsa, highlighting efforts to expand affordable housing availability. City leaders say Tulsa has completed or permitted more than 1,800 affordable housing units since late 2024 toward its goal of creating 6,000 units. The city of Tulsa is looking for local artists to help celebrate the Route 66 centennial. City leaders have issued a call for original artwork that will be displayed on 34 traffic control boxes along Tulsa's 28-mile stretch of Route 66. Submissions are being accepted through July 1st. Tulsa's most accurate and dependable forecast is next.
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2: Scattered showers and thunder continue through the afternoon, and then rain and thunder likely tonight and tomorrow. 81 today, 83 tomorrow, then low to mid-90s and sunny Monday, Tuesday, and Wednesday, but it will be sweltering. Enough humidity to push the heat index near 105. I'm Chief Meteorologist James Edelott for Fox 23 and 102.3 KRNG Tulsa's News and Talk.
3: Thank you, James. 3:06 is our time, and it's a busy afternoon. Looking at HD radar, now most of the heavier rain has moved to the east of Tulsa County and the northeast of Tulsa County and is moving south to north towards the Kansas border, but that still means there are scattered showers and a chance of showers throughout northeast Oklahoma. Temperature at 73 degrees. Now, we have a flash flood warning. This is actually a flash flood warning for Creek County, southeastern Creek County, until 4:30 this afternoon. That's in the Bristow area. Also, now there's a flood warning till 5:15 for northeastern Creek County and west central Tulsa County. So there's two warnings on the board as far as flash flood warnings, and they'll go on through this afternoon. Looking at team traffic, final cleanup stages, accidents at 71st and Olympia and also 91st and Yale. Both are those in the final cleanup stages. Once again, 73 degrees, and the rain should continue. So look for rain on the roadways and rain. The low-lying areas, areas that you travel normally have water, will have water this weekend as more rain is expected through tonight and again tomorrow. Not steady rain, not constant rain, but that chance of rain will continue through tomorrow. Team coverage of the news on the hour, half hour, and when it breaks, I'm Tim Merchant along with Bert Williams. 102.3 KRMG, Tulsa's News and Talk.

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1: It is Fox Across America with Jimmy Failla, but it's not with Jimmy Failla. It's with his fill-in host, Tom Shalhoub. And I'm sure you're very excited. Be very excited. I don't know what Jimmy's doing. I don't ask. They call me. I come in. I like that intro. It says from anywhere USA. Because really, it's from New York City. But you guys don't want to hear that. Out there in the red states listening to Jimmy, you want to think he's in a pickup truck or a cab somewhere. He's in New York City. We all live here. I, in fact, say that when I do my stand-up shows. And I'm sure Jimmy does, too. No matter where I go, I say, yeah, raising my kids in New York City, and everybody boos. But we are here from New York City. It is a great place. It is a great place to live. But it's even greater to get out to the great spaces in America. I was just in Northern Nevada last weekend, and I'm going out to Texas this weekend and meeting real Americans and great Americans. I remember somebody got in trouble for saying that. Who was it? I think it was Sarah Palin. To think where we've come in this world where, you know, President Donald Trump really has, I mean, he hasn't completely snuffed it out, but he doused the flames of political correctness so much that we sometimes forget what a crazy atmosphere we were living in. And I'm not talking about like during COVID. I'm talking about like 15, 20 years ago. When Sarah Palin said, and it was more, that was probably, yeah, about 20 years ago. When was Sarah Palin? When was it? 2000s? 08. Okay. So almost 20 years. Sarah Palin said something she was in a speech. She said, it's great to be out here with real Americans. And oh, they went crazy. What do you mean by that? What do you mean? And she had to answer and apologize for it and everything else. To think that that would get you in trouble. When in fact, everybody knows what we're, you know, people say this every day of the week now. We know where the real Americans are. We know. So anyway, Tom Shalhoub in for Jimmy Failla, Fox Across America. We got a lot of great, we're going to run down all of the issues that are going on in the country today. Guests coming up in the next 3 hours, Griff Jenkins from Fox and Friends Weekend. We got Emily Sturge from Campus Reform. Justine Brooke Murray, Media Research Center. Obviously in the news, turn to your news on anywhere and you're going to see the goateed oyster farmer, Graham Plattner. He is getting more press than anybody. And why is that? Why is it? We're going to talk about that. I'm going to save most of the Graham Plattner stuff for the second hour. We're going to talk about it with Griff because he knows he's up on the latest headlines. I was preparing for the show today and looking at a bunch of different issues. But while I was preparing, all these different accusations have come out about Graham Plattner. I've said this before, and I want you to listen to me. And no, I can't stand the guy. I can't stand the guy. I think he's a major threat. I called him dangerous the other day when I filled in on Outnumbered. And I mean dangerous in this way. I think he's going to win. I think he's going to win. That's why he's dangerous. Now, and why is that dangerous? Because if they control the Senate, essentially, I think they're going to impeach the president again. They really need control of the Senate to bring back their Democrat revolution. And we don't want them to control the Senate. The Democrats want them to control the Senate. So now they're all pretending they don't know. I never heard about this guy with the Nazi tattoo. They're asking AOC, what about Graham Plattner and the controversy? You know what? I've been busy in Washington, D.C. I've been going over legislation and I haven't cut. They all know what's going on. And they are all going to support him in the end. And this is why I think that guy is going to win. And we're going to have experts in here. I think Griff knows more about like polling numbers. From what I understand, he's polling right now very well, even though he's mired in controversy. The latest polls show him doing well against his Republican opponent, against Susan Collins. He's dangerous because if you see people talking in Maine, you see the local reporters, you see sometimes there's Fox News reporters up there, the Maine Wire, I follow these guys online, they go out into the street and they ask people, hey, what do you think of Graham Plattner? Oh yeah, isn't that the guy with the offensive tattoo? I don't know that much about him. They don't know. Why? Because Mainers are busy. They're doing their own thing. They're out on their, you know, lobster boats. They're doing their, you know, they're working, driving their pickup. Maine is really, I know it's kind of a blue state, or, you know, it's purple or blue. But there's a lot of conservatives up there, but there's also a lot of liberals. But it's heartland America, Maine, and they don't really, they don't have their TVs on. They're not watching cable news all the time. They're not keeping up on everything. And they know that there's a controversial guy running. They don't like Susan Collins much up there because she doesn't like the president. So, you know, the conservatives never, the MAGA Mainers, they don't like Susan Collins. They don't care much for her. And then there's this, a lot of people who just, they voted for Trump maybe, they vote for Susan Collins. They don't pay attention to politics. All they know is they drive their truck. They want to be left alone. They're sick and tired of, you know, the left-wing politicians ruining their lives. And they don't know that Graham Plattner is essentially a socialist. And they don't know that. All they know is this, there's a guy who's controversial. Oh, he had a Nazi tattoo. I'm sick of people calling people Nazis. I'm going to vote for that guy. They don't know. The last person that was called a Nazi was Trump and Elon Musk. And then they find out there's a guy who had a Nazi tattoo. They probably think, because they hear all these people talking about Nazi this and Nazi that, they think this guy's being unfairly called a racist and they're just going to vote for him. Now, I'm not saying they're dumb. They don't know. They got better things to do. They don't follow every headline. They don't know how left-wing this guy is. And they don't know how he's going to walk hand in hand with AOC to usher in the next impeachment of the president. So I think he's dangerous. We're going to talk more about him in the second hour. And the controversies and all the latest headlines and everything else. I want to talk about America 250. I've been fascinated by this story. I'm sure Jimmy has covered it. Has Jimmy been talking about it? I'm sure. Okay, what do you guys know about America 250? I'll tell you what you know about it. You know that last week, or maybe it was 2 weeks ago, they announced America Freedom 250 is going to have a big concert. And they said it's America's state fair, and we're going to have Vanilla Ice and Millie Vanilli and Martina McBride. They announced it. It was all over Twitter, and everyone was making fun of them. And I also was looking at it, and I was thinking, this seems kind of lame. Who booked Millie Vanilli? I still think that was a bizarre, you know, Google search error. Somebody was trying to find Vanilla Ice because they know he's kind of right wing. And, you know, I don't think he says he is, but he is. And they searched and Milli Vanilli came up and they accidentally booked them or something. Martina McBride was booked because she has that great song, Let Freedom Ring. You know, Sean Hannity used to use her song on his show. And everybody thinks, oh, she's great, you know, Independence Day. She's kind of a jerk and she's left wing. She's a big Obama fan. She hates the right wing. She hates her own audience. Most people don't really know that. And most people don't really care. They're like, yeah, I'll go see her. She sings her, you know, country songs. That's great. Anyway, they booked a bunch of people. And then there were some people on the right saying, why can't we book good headliners? And Matt Walsh was talking about this on his show. This seems a little lame to me. You know, people booking Vanilla Ice and Milli Vanilli. And you know, I mean, nobody has anything against the Commodores. We like them. But what kind of party is this? It doesn't seem very, very good to me for America's 250th anniversary. Truth be told, people didn't seem to realize this was just one event of many, many that have been planned by Freedom 250, including, you know, Dana White's big wrestling event on the lawn of the White House. And also there's that, you know, NASCAR or F1 race or whatever it is through the streets of D.C. They're planning all sorts of kind of Trumpy, fun America 250 events. And I say Freedom 250, I say America 250. Now, you guys, I'm sure at this point, know that there are two organizations, America 250 and Freedom 250. And has it been explained to you enough? I'm reading from USA Today, the difference between America 250. America 250 and Freedom 250 celebrate the same thing, but they are different. How does USA Today describe it? America 250 is a bipartisan commission run by Congress. That sounds nice, right? It's bipartisan. It's run by Congress. While Freedom 250 is a quasi-government group formed by President Donald Trump. Oh, so they painted it in this way, like Freedom 250 is the Trump group. It's fake. It's not real. The real one is America 250. Trump created this other one. And that's when people started, the cancellation started rolling in. Martina McBride canceled. She had this very self-important thing. I thought this was nonpartisan. Who called her? This is what we've never learned. And what I still don't know to this day, because it's been reported on, everyone's been talking. We've been talking about this for a couple of weeks. And all the artists dropped one by one from the concert. And they said, we thought it was nonpartisan, but now we realize that it's a partisan event. How did they realize that? Well, they realized it because somebody called them and said, you have to cancel. Who called them? Who called Martina McBride? Who called the Commodores? Someone got on the phone, and they got on the phone and they yelled and screamed because they all canceled within a period of hours. You know what I'd like to do? Is I know that Vanilla Ice has been making the rounds. He was on Laura Ingraham's show. I'd like to ask Vanilla Ice, who called you? Because I want to know who the people, because they called everybody. And he obviously didn't back down because he's the only one who didn't cancel. Who made the phone call? And I think it was somebody from America 250, the organization that was started by Obama. And they keep saying it was bipartisan congressional thing. If you look at America 250, it's a lot of Democrats, and then it's a lot of Republicans, like Lisa Murkowski, and who's the other one? You can look down the list. Most of the Republicans on there, the Republican politicians, are the anti-Trump Republicans. Freedom 250 was created by Obama. It is run, the CEO of Freedom 250 is, she was the head of the Treasury for Obama. This was an Obama organization. And from what I understand, they planned all of these events, and the Trump people came in and they wanted to help plan this celebration. And they were trying to get in with these Freedom 250 people. And Trump was trying to get some of his people involved to plan some events because he wanted special fun events. And Freedom 250 had a lot of storytelling events and, community-based events. And it was a lot of boring stuff. And I want you to go to the America 250 website, America250.org. That is the Obama group. Okay, that is what they call the nonpartisan. And then go to the Freedom 250 website. And there's a stark difference. They're both celebrating the 250th anniversary. But if you look at the America 250 site, it has a lot of Obama feeling community organizing stuff in it. It's a lot of stuff about charities, and there's things at libraries, and there's things at museums, and there's quilting, and there's storytelling. It's boring. No wonder Trump couldn't work with these people. And from what I understand, the people at Freedom 250 boxed them out. They didn't want it because they're all anti-Trump. That whole America 250 organization, tell me it's not a blatant anti-Trump organization. You go to their website and look at them. Look at the kind of things they are planning. Their block parties, it's boring. It's boring. And Trump wants wrestling. He wants, cannons firing off. I understand charities, okay? You can go to America 250 and you can donate to Habitat for Humanity, Jimmy Carter's favorite charity. But, we've done that before. We all know how to do charity. And I got nothing against it. Go ahead, have a charity section of your thing. But Trump wanted to have some fun, okay? We'll be looking more at these websites. It's amazing, some of the events. We're going to go over some of the events that we have on America 250 and contrast them with the events on Trump's Freedom 250. This is Tom Shalhoub. I'm in for Jimmy Failla on Fox Across America. Stick with us. We'll be back.
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0: Welcome back. Fox Across America with Jimmy Failla is being guest hosted by yours truly, Tom Shalhoub. We're talking about America 250 versus Freedom 250, the two different organizations. Let's play that clip because this is generally the narrative that's been out there in the world is the same narrative that was voiced by John Oliver on his show the other night, and that's what took hold. And I think it's not only on, you know, the left, people like John Oliver, but the right has really adopted this narrative. Play John Oliver for me.
1: Now, crucially, the organization planning that event, Freedom 250, is not the same thing as the nonprofit America 250, led by a bipartisan board created by Congress. Instead, it's a public-private partnership launched by the White House with some dicey elements, including the fact that for $1 million, donors to it could get access to Trump. And as its political slant became clear, acts who were part of that initial announcement quickly began to bail.
2: Young MC of Busta Move fame declared on Thursday that he won't be performing as part of the upcoming Freedom 250 celebration.
3: Minnesota's own Morris Day in the Times says they will not perform. The Commodores also say they're not performing.
4: Martina McBride is one of many artists pulling out of performances at the Freedom 250 Fair.
5: Rock singer Bret Michaels is now the fifth act out of nine to pull out of the Freedom 250 concerts in D.C.
0: Okay, so this is, here's the narrative. Freedom 250 is synonymous with this one concert. Freedom 250 is actually a huge nationwide event. It was planned by Trump. It was using private money. He took donations. Why did they do it? Because Freedom 250, the people planning are quintessential. I have trouble saying it. 250th anniversary. Bicentennial was so much easier to say when I was a little kid. The people planning America 250 were, I'm speaking for Trump now, he hasn't said this, but they were planning a lot of boring stuff. Go to America 250. Okay, first thing, I did events. I clicked on America 250 events. After all the charity stuff, give to your favorite charity. Okay, thank you, thank you. What are the events that they're planning as part of their blockbuster, you know, street parties and everything else? America 250, how about this event? This is the first one that's listed. It's in Charleston. It's called Revolutionary Conversations, facilitated by Tina Singleton of Transformation Table. This program invites participants into a powerful evening of shared stories, open reflection, and collective truth-telling. What does that sound like to you? Oh, my gosh. I'm bashing my head against the table. It's so boring. Left wing. It's a bunch of pablum about power. And, you know, it's such a classic Obama thing. Obama created this thing. His right-hand lady runs the whole thing. How about this next one? Take a tour of George Washington's war tent. Oh, that's okay. You know, that seems patriotic. It's run by the Museum of American Revolution's first Oval Office project. But that was the group that got upset when the Moms for Liberty tried to rent their museum. Bunch of left-wingers work there, too. You can't get away from it in America today. This is Tom Shalhoub in for Jimmy Failla on Fox Across America.
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9: Fox News, I'm Carmen Roberts. Auburn University student James Weston Higginbotham, who vanished in Japan after leaving his family following an argument, has been found dead.
10: This is a horrific outcome to what was supposed to be a dream vacation in Japan.
9: Fox's Madison Scarpino. The family confirmed online that volunteer searchers found Weston's body in a mountainous area outside Kyoto. No cause of death given. An emotional D-Day tribute from Secretary of War Pete Hegseth. During a ceremony in Normandy, France, he addressed the last living veterans of World War II.
11: They are a living embodiment of the warrior ethos we today revive at the Department of War.
9: And D-Day marked the start of the campaign to liberate Nazi-occupied Europe in 1944. 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
13: Scattered showers and thunder continue through the afternoon, and then rain and thunder likely tonight and tomorrow. 81 today, 83 tomorrow, then low to mid-90s and sunny Monday, Tuesday, and Wednesday, but it will be sweltering. Enough humidity to push the heat index near 105. I'm Chief Meteorologist James Edelott for Fox 23 and 102.3 KRMG Tulsa's News and Talk.
14: Thank you, James. 3:33 is our time. And, of course, we do have rain and showers and even some heavy rain in the area. Most of the heavier showers have now moved off to east of Tulsa County and northeast of Tulsa County. Now, that whole system is still moving from the south through the north. So the problem with the water is it's training over the same areas over and over and causing some water issues in the area. In fact, we have two warnings at this time. Flash flood warning for southeastern Creek County till 4:30 this afternoon. That's in the Bristow area. Then there's a flood warning for northeast Creek and also west central Tulsa counties. That goes until 5:15 this afternoon. Now, even if the heaviest rain is to the east and northeast of Tulsa County, you can still expect showers or some rain coming your way this afternoon, this evening, and tonight. Now, it's not going to rain constantly, as James Adelot has told us, but it will continue on and off through this evening and once again tomorrow. And there's a whole lot of water in the area. So if you live in an area that has low water crossings, use caution, because even if you don't have a flash flood watch or warning, there's still plenty of water in the area, and the ground is pretty much saturated over the last week or so. 73 degrees, temperature's been holding steady there most of the day. Good news, though, on traffic right now, even though we are on slick streets, there are no working accidents at this time. More Fox Across America, that's next, right here, 102.3 KRMG, Tulsa's News and Talk.
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0: 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Dr. Justin Imami has changed so many lives. Now it's your turn.
1: Celebrate. Participate. So they're planning a bunch of celebrations. Step into the story, a big picture of George Washington, right? Learn the man behind the legend. Find a freedom truck. Freedom truck. That sounds very Trumpy, doesn't it? What is a freedom truck? It's these huge trucks that are museums rolling across the country. And the trucks are celebrating the American Revolution. It's not stories. It's not like land acknowledgments. This is what Freedom 250 was all about. Go to their website and look at their events and tell me how much you see, how many references you see to Native peoples and local indigenous customs and, like land acknowledgments, power struggles. It's all left-wing coded stuff. And I mentioned the two events, the first two events that I just went to see. Now, I'm sure there's some good events on Freedom 250, all right? On America 250, rather. First two events that I looked on the website, one of them was a lecture run by a left-wing NGO, activist, someone who lived in Libya and helped them with their elections, helped expand. Believe it or not, this woman, the woman who runs this event, she was trying to help bring a disability awareness to elections in Libya. I kid you not. She wanted to make the voting places in Libya more accessible for people with disabilities. Why would people in Libya have disabilities? Maybe because they got their limbs blown off by terrorists? I don't know. So that was event number one, was a storytelling event that had to do with power, indigenous, blah, blah, blah, right? Okay, the second event that I looked at on America 250 was Washington's war tent. And I thought, okay, this is cool. This is kind of patriotic. It's like a look into Washington's war tent. And then I said, it was run by the Museum of the American Revolution. And that name rang a bell with me. Who are those people? It's a Philadelphia museum, Museum of the American Revolution. And I remembered in 2003, there was a controversy because the Moms for Liberty, who I follow, Moms for Liberty tried to rent out the museum for an event and the staff went crazy. According to staff members who wish to remain anonymous, this is from the story in 2003. I knew that their name rang a bell. The negative reaction to the staff was immediate and extreme. Not only did the employees individually voice their objections, they wanted to pull out. They wanted to have a walkout. What I'm saying here is, even in a seemingly, if you look at the Museum for the American Revolution in Philadelphia, right? And you think, that's got to be good, right? This is very solid, patriotic. 60% of the employees of any of these institutions are complete left-wing activists. You can't go to any educational, museum, institutional type of place that's not run by a bunch of, Obama community activist types, including the Museum of the American Revolution. So, if this particular event for America 250 was in Charleston, South Carolina, if you happen upon it, I'm sure it's cool. You go in, you get to see Washington's tent. But just goes to show you, you just dig a little deeper and you always find these activists, these community activists on the left –

0: They're in everything. And so this is what the America 250 website was all about. Go to it. It looks like, you know, the America 250 website kind of looks like a Medicare Advantage website. You know, it looks government run. It's boring. You know, it's got some, you know, nice red, white, and blue imagery on it or whatever. But just look at it. Tell me, America 250, if it doesn't look like a government-run site that is, you know, it reminds me of something like healthcare, like Obamacare. And it is. Essentially, I bet you anything that the America 250 website was made by the same people who did that Obamacare website back in the day. Freedom 250, celebrate, trucks, you know, wrestling events, the whole deal. So Freedom 250, actually, from what you may have heard, John Oliver making fun of it. You might have heard, you know, people on the right, Matt Walsh making fun of it, saying, why can't we get our act together, people on the right? Actually, Freedom 250 does have a bunch of cool events. They did bungle that stupid concert. They shouldn't have hired Milli Vanilli because essentially they don't exist anymore. And they really never did. They're a lip sync act from the late 1980s. But so they bungled that. There was one concert. They stunk it up. But basically, Freedom 250 is behind all this other fun stuff, including that Dana White thing on the lawn of the White House. And I think in the end, Freedom 250 is going to be very cool. They're going to have all the cool events. And America 250 has all the boring ones. There are some America 250 events that I think are cool, like the tall ships. If the tall ships come around to your city or town or coastal community, go and see the tall ships. I remember it from the bicentennial. I loved it. My dad and I went in to see the tall ships in Boston, and I'm going to make sure I get to see them at some point over the summer. It's very cool seeing. I just love those old sailing ships. I'm a sailing guy. Okay, next story I want to talk about. I actually started writing a monologue for this show. I knew I was going to be filling in for Jimmy, and the other day I opened up Twitter in the morning. I wanted to see what the latest trending stories were. And we had Conan O'Brien's commencement address at Harvard being played all over the social media. You know, I saw a clip of it on Instagram. I saw some on Facebook. I don't do TikTok, but I saw it on Twitter. And people were saying, Conan, he's a national treasure. He's so great. And one of the first clips I saw, we'll play it for you right now. It's this little 20-second clip of Conan. This is him giving the commencement address at Harvard. Go ahead, clip 18.
1: I understand that I am preaching modesty and connection at a time when this is not in style. We are living through a period of extreme narcissism. Our current leadership in Washington believes that empathy is a weakness and that our nation stands supreme and alone.
0: How do you like that? Okay, so it was the... was that last sentence of the clip that stuck out to me. There's three things wrong with that sentence, the whole sentence, basically. What does he say? He says, our current leadership in Washington believes empathy is a weakness and our nation stands supreme and alone. I started writing out my thoughts on this, and it was so good, I sent it over to Greg, and I said, Greg, this could be the foundation of a monologue. So he took it. Greg writes his monologue every day for the Greg Gutfeld Show, but occasionally he has writers helping him out. And so I'm going to help him out. This is a great monologue idea. And it was right up the alley. I know how Greg thinks, whatever. So I sent him the clip of Conan, and I wrote the monologue in preparation for this show. And I said, Greg, you can use this. Use it on the show, you know, whatever. So Greg likes to basically just do 2-minute monologue. And so he took it, he kind of rewrote it in his own voice. And then the guys write, you know, throw in jokes and things like that. But this is what I want to say about Conan's, and I like Conan. Conan gave me my first shot in TV. My first stand-up performance was on Conan O'Brien in 1999. So it was like network TV credit. And Conan's hilarious. And a lot of the rest of the speech was hilarious. But it's that one sentence he said, and he says it as if we should all accept his thesis that our leaders in Washington believe that empathy is a weakness and our nation stands supreme and alone. It's so wrong. What did Trump say? He said America first, okay? And then people from NPR decide America first means America is racist. Like we don't like people of, you know, darker skin color. That's not what Trump said. Trump doesn't want mass illegal immigration, but he wants America to be first in a nation, as a nation of many. And Conan not only says empathy is a weakness, let's do the America first part of this here first. He says that Washington, that is Trump he's talking about, believes America is supreme and alone. But no one in MAGA, no one in America first thinks that America is supreme and alone. Here's an analogy I used on the panel last night on Gutfeld. I said, people talk about first all the time. They say, I place my marriage first. If someone places their marriage first, if I say marriage first, does that mean I think my marriage is superior to yours? No. We place our marriage first. We place our country first. It doesn't mean we're supremacists, like the rest of the world is bad. We want our country to be first among many. And then Conan adds, alone. America is supreme and alone. Well, of course they're not alone. The whole idea of America first, if we were alone, you wouldn't need to say first. The logic doesn't make any sense. If you're alone, you don't go around saying America should be first, because then there would be no second, there would be no third. We acknowledge, people in MAGA, people in America first, acknowledge there's a big world out there. In fact, we like it. I love going abroad. I've been to many countries. I've been to China. I've been to Europe. I've been to South Africa. I like other countries. I like other cultures. I like coming back here. I want my culture to be first. I want our politicians to think of us first, think of the American people first, as opposed to foreigners first, as opposed to thinking of people, give me, you're tired, you're poor. I never liked that dumb statement that we've stuck on the Statue of Liberty anyway. That's not, you know, a lot of people think that's like part of our founding documents. Give me, you're tired, you're poor was written by Emma Lazarus. She was a communist and a total jerk. And somehow she got her stupid poem on the Statue of Liberty. I don't even mind poor. If you come here from another country and you're poor and you want to work hard, that's great. But why tired? I mean, do we want the tired ones? How about give me like your poor people who are like full of vim and vigor? I can't stand that. Your huddled masses, the homeless tempest tossed to the, it's not part of the America that I value. Go ahead, give me your immigrants who want to work hard, but forget about the tired part. But we don't think we're supreme. We don't stand alone. And we don't think empathy is a weakness. Where did Conan get that? He got it from an NPR article that said, the conservatives in our country think empathy is a weakness because people like Gad Saad, who I interviewed last time I filled in over here, maybe it was for Jimmy, maybe it was when I was filling in for Guy, but I interviewed Gad Saad recently. He wrote a book called Suicidal Empathy. Now, does Gad Saad think empathy is a bad thing? No, he thinks if you use, as a culture, if you empathize with one person who doesn't live in your country, or a group of people, and then you sacrifice your own country, then you're committing suicidal empathy or homicidal empathy. Empathy can have consequences. If you have feelings for a murderer and you say, oh, I don't want this person to be executed. Okay. I don't want to be punished. I want someone to be released from prison because I don't believe in the prison industrial complex. You have empathy for a murderer, but you don't have empathy for his victims. So that is what we talk about when we talk about empathy. Not that we think it's a weakness. Tom Shalhoub in for Jimmy Failla, Fox Across America. We'll be right back.
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5: 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Now it's your turn.

0: Shalhoub in for Jimmy Failla on Fox Across America. We're talking about something we were talking about last night on Gutfeld, discussing Conan O'Brien and his assessment of the state of America. Basically, he's talking about Trump. People have something stuck in their craw over Trump. And, you know, Conan is not one of the... Conan's not like Jimmy Kimmel. He's not a total Democrat activist. But Conan O'Brien, he's just... I think he would rather not do any politics at all. But people like him, like a lot of people in show business, they just... they feel they have to... they have to acknowledge, because the idea that Trump is at fault for so much of the bad feelings of what's going on in our country right now is so prevalent among these people that they feel like they have to kind of join in and voice it. I know people. I personally know people in show business who do this. They know it's not true, but they kind of just have to, they have to show the world they're anti-Trump so they can move on to the, you know, and then just be an entertainer, and then everyone can give them grief. It's like they used to say, you know, if you're not fighting, you're part of the problem or whatever. That's the way they think. So Conan O'Brien, he gave an otherwise funny speech, kind of self-deprecating, but then he takes swipes at America. It basically swipes at half the country, saying they don't have empathy. We've been dealing with this since the Reagan administration, since I was in high school. And they'd say, Ronald Reagan, he doesn't care about Americans. He has no feelings. He has no empathy. They've been saying this for years. I don't think it works anymore. It's certainly no. Once Trump has sailed off into the sunset, it's not going to work anymore. Do you agree with me? It is Tom Shalhoub. And for Jimmy Failla, Fox Across America.
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3: A missing U.S. student in Japan is found dead. I'm Carmen Roberts, Fox News. A 20-year-old Auburn University student who disappeared in Japan is found dead after a week-long search.
4: The family was holding on to so much hope that their avid hiker son, who loved the outdoors, who knew how to survive in the wilderness, was still alive. So this is a horrific outcome to what was supposed to be a dream vacation in Japan.
3: Fox's Madison Scarpino says the family of James Weston Higginbotham posted on social media that volunteer searchers found his body today in a mountainous area outside Kyoto.
4: This all comes just over a week since Weston first went missing. The parents say they last saw him in their Kyoto hotel room last Friday. They say they did decide to separate after some bickering, and they let the well-traveled 20-year-old do his own thing.
3: And the family adding they are thankful for the outpouring of kindness and support that has carried us through the darkest days of our lives. No word on a cause of death. Iran launched more missiles and drones towards the Strait of Hormuz overnight and countries in the Gulf region. The U.S. military says it intercepted them and struck coastal radar surveillance sites in Iran. Fox's Alex Hogan has more from the White House.
5: President Trump said the Iranians still have 21 to 22% of their missiles. It comes as yesterday the U.S. military says it shot down Iranian ballistic missiles and drones launched toward the Strait of Hormuz and Gulf allies. And as pressure mounts on the administration to end the war, the president is also facing new pushback from within his own party. Four House Republicans this week voted to limit President Trump's war powers. Since the start of the war, the average price of retail gasoline has climbed more than 40%, although new jobs numbers released indicate an upswing in the labor market.
3: President Trump says Iran has not agreed to a peace deal because they are proud. 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
6: I'm Bert Williams in the KRMG 24-hour Fox News Center. Despite the weather, Tulsa Tough gets underway today. The event is expected to bring in thousands of visitors. This is the second week in a row that special events have pulled in visitors to Tulsa from all over the world. Tulsa tourism leaders say events such as last week's Route 66 cruise and this week's Tulsa Tough are effective ways to showcase Tulsa. Tracking weekend rain in Tulsa.
7: Look for a wet weekend. Rain and thunder chances steadily increasing as we head through the day. Rain and thunder likely by late afternoon all the way through Sunday with rain and thunderstorms likely. As we head into Monday and Tuesday, we just deal with heat, humidity, and heat index values above 100.
6: Fox 23 and KRMG Chief Meteorologist James Adelot. A sinkhole has opened up in the grass next to Yale Avenue by the Creek Turnpike. Road crews have shut down the sidewalk and also the outside southbound lane on Yale just past the entrance ramp to the westbound creek. City leaders say their best guess is that all the heavy rain caused it. Tulsa's most accurate and dependable forecast is next.
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2: Scattered showers and thunder continue through the afternoon, and then rain and thunder likely tonight and tomorrow. 81 today, 83 tomorrow, then low to mid-90s and sunny Monday, Tuesday, and Wednesday, but it will be sweltering. Enough humidity to push the heat index near 105. I'm Chief Meteorologist James Edelott for Fox 23 and 102.3 KRMG Tulsa's News and Talk.
3: Thank you, James. 4:06 is our time. Temperature is 73 degrees. And looking at HD radar, most of the heavy rain is to the east of Tulsa County, still moving from the south through the north, straight up and training over the same areas, causing some water issues. The National Weather Service has issued several warnings and a few advisories. A flash flood warning for Southeast Creek County, that would be in the Bristow area, till 4:30 this afternoon. Also, there's a flood warning for Northeast Creek County and West Central Tulsa County till 5:15. And a new one now, we have a flood advisory till 6:45 this evening for Okmulgee and McIntosh County to the south. They're getting significant rains currently. But wherever you are in Northeast Oklahoma, do expect a chance of a shower or maybe reoccurring showers. This should occur for tonight and again tomorrow. So keep an eye on the roads as you're driving. If there's an area you know that is prone to flooding and low-lying areas, they could hold water as the ground is quite saturated at this time. 73 degrees. Now, on the roads, we do have an accident that will affect your driving. We're on Operation Slick Streets at this time, but there is an accident on the BA. It's eastbound, just past Lewis. Injury crash there, slowing things down. 4:07 is our time, 73 degrees. Team coverage of the news on the hour, half hour, and when it breaks. I'm Tim Merchant, along with Bert Williams. 102.3 KRMG, Tulsa's News and Talk.

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1: That it is, Fox Across America with Jimmy Failla, but it is with Tom Shalhoub. I mean, the spirit of Jimmy Failla is here, right? But he's not here physically today. People always say that, the spirit. I can't join you, but I'll be there in spirit. They say, I can't come to your party. I'll be there in spirit. Will they really be there in spirit? I think it's a lie. I can't help you move, but I'll be there in spirit. No, I don't need a spirit. I need someone to help me with the boxes, friend. It is Tom Shalhoub, and I am here in more than spirit. And speaking of spirits, we have a guest in studio, and he is here in more than spirit. And he's not on Zoom. He's physically in the studio in a gorgeous powder blue tie. Griff Jenkins, welcome to the show.
2: Thanks, Tom. Yeah, that's right. I mean, like, I will be at the Knicks game in spirit because I have to get up so early for Fox and Friends weekend.
1: Yeah.
2: But it's better to be in person than spirit.
1: Yeah, who was that? Who was saying the other day? I think it must have been Kilmeade. It was one of the other, you know, people who work all, you know, all the time. And I think it was Kilmeade. And they were saying, you know, they were like, oh, I feel guilty, but, you know, I got to wake up. And I said, don't feel guilty. You shouldn't be doing anything. You know, if I worked your early schedule, I would basically just tell everybody, like, you're never going to see me again. I'm not coming to your party. I'm not going to go see any sports. You know, it's not going to happen.
2: The problem, though, is while I'm not going to go to the game, and by the way, like, the cheapest Knicks tickets, like $7,000. So I can't afford to go to begin with.
1: Yeah.
2: But the game the other night, I was like, okay, I got to go to bed early. And I was working the early shift at the White House. And I'm like, I'm just going to watch a little bit of the game, a little bit of the game, a little bit of the game. And then I stayed up and watched it in bed.
1: Yeah.
2: So like I didn't sleep, which was the purpose of what I should have been doing.
1: This is why, I mean, me and Gutfeld, we're similar. We basically just, I like sports. I don't even think Greg likes sports. Like, I like sports, but I'm definitely a fair weather fan. I wait until the playoffs, you know, to get excited. And then I might watch a playoff game if people are coming or whatever. But I just can't, it's too much to, it's just one of those things that I cut sports out completely and my life is much better. Like, sports watching.
2: Yeah.
1: You know, I just, it's too much time following the team, especially like college. Mm-hmm. It drives me crazy. Everybody here at Fox is really into college ball because they all like went to some cool college. You know, I didn't. I kind of went to one college and I went to another and I dropped out, you know, but everyone's into their college team. And then when they, you know, the what do they call the Final Four, the, you know, what do they call the Madness, March Madness?
2: Yeah, March Madness. Yes.
1: It's never ending. There's too many teams. It's too much to remember all the people on the rosters, and they play too many games. They're all too many games. Hockey doesn't play too many games. Football doesn't play too many games. Baseball, too many. Basketball, too many.
2: Listen, let me jump into something you just touched on, and that is the fair-weathered fan.
1: Yeah.
2: Fair-weather. I am here in defense of the fair-weather fan.
1: Thank you.
2: Love being a fair-weather fan. I literally have never lived in New York. I spend weekends here doing my job, but I went out and bought a Knicks hat 2 weekends ago, and I'm wearing it everywhere proudly. I just went on Outnumbered and talked about the Knicks, how amazing they are, giving out stats. They have outscored their opponents 272 points over the past 12 straight games, okay?
1: Yeah.
2: That no NBA team in history has ever gone on a 12-game stretch like that. I was dropping that. I started doing the sweeping motion, telling Harris Faulkner and all the ladies on Outnumbered that, look, the Knicks are going to sweep the finals as well because they've swept the semis and the quarters, and I think that's coming. And it makes me sound like I know what I'm talking about. I don't. I just love, for the love of the game, I love watching it. And by the way, I love that Trump is going to go to game three here in Madison Square Garden.
1: Oh, he is, yeah. That's great. Well, it reminds me when you said that about the fair weather is that I think Kathy Hochul, do you remember that story? It wasn't too long ago. She talked about, I was there when the Knicks, and she mentioned like when they won in 94 or something.
2: Yeah,
1: she said,
2: can President Trump name the starting lineup of the national champion 1993 team? It's like, Kathy, they haven't won since like 1978. But anyway, we understand your point.
1: The thing is, like, don't go for it. If you don't know it, don't go for it.
2: No.
1: Just leave it out.
2: But being a fair weather fan, it's awesome because then you're just rooting. If you didn't watch all season because you have a life and you were too busy to watch all the games, It's like, okay, we got a couple of champions. I'm going to pick one and lean all in. Last night, I won $10 on FanDuel on the Charlotte Carolina Hurricanes in the Stanley Cup. Not because I follow hockey, and I don't even know anything.
1: You put money on it?
2: Yeah, $10.
1: Wow.
2: And I won. I watched the game.
1: That's great. That's great. I never do that. I'm not a betting guy, but it sounds like a lot of fun. Look, talk about betting guys. The big story, and you're probably talking about, you did Outnumbered? You're on Outnumbered. You must have been talking about Plattner, Graham Plattner, right?
2: Yep.
1: For a local story, I mean, he's running for, this is Maine we're talking about, right? And it is, you got the whole dossier, Graham Plattner.
2: The oyster farmer.
1: Yeah. You brought a color printed dossier to the show?
2: Oh, you know, just a little reading. But yeah. No, it's kind of a compilation put together of everything in his history.
1: Yeah.
2: I mean, we're like learning something new every day that's pretty bad.
1: Okay, let's do just, we're going to play clip number one. This is Plattner. He's addressing the two major things here.
3: There are some allegations in this piece that I just want to be kind of unequivocal about are simply not true. Anything alleging physicality, anything alleging that I knew what my tattoo was, these are the statements of someone who's politically motivated.
1: Okay, so those are his two big issues lately. The Nazi tattoo, the, knocking around his old girlfriends, right? And he says, basically, both of those are not true. So it's true that he did have girlfriends, and maybe he wasn't nice to them. It is true he has a Nazi tattoo, but the two defenses are, I didn't know it was a Nazi tattoo, and I didn't knock the girls around physically. I only was kind of mean to them, and I used my gruff voice and things like that. Is that what I'm sensing here?
2: Yeah, look, the totality of it, Tom, is since this guy started running, we now know that he had a giant Nazi tattoo on his chest that he now says he didn't know what it was after you have this former girlfriend saying that he talked to her about it. You've got horrific posts on Reddit. He's on in the depths of Reddit disparaging fellow veterans, saying he should have gotten killed because he was trying to save his unit from an ambush by the Taliban in Afghanistan. You've got sexting scandals popping up. His wife told the campaign, by the way, this might be a problem, but Graham has been sexting at least six women or more as recent as last year while we're married. And now you have this New York Times piece, which is at least three exes that are coming out there saying that this guy is a toxic, hot mess of a human. And, it just, for the life of me, I wonder, because in that Chris Hayes interview, he came out and said, but I am reformed and nothing new is coming out.
1: Mm-hmm.
2: That is a dangerous thing for a politician running for the Senate to be saying, because A, we still have not heard from the at least six women, which we don't know whether or not they're underage or not on this app Kick, whether he was texting, sexting them. They haven't spoken out. And we also now know from Lindsey Fifield. So Lindsey Fifield is the conservative, the Republican ex that is in that New York Times piece. She has now been on social media all day today, outraged, saying that she was basically set up by the New York Times, that it was a bait and switch sort of thing, because they were telling her about other women that were coming forward to allege sexual assault. They are not featured in there. She's also upset because she brought receipts. She had screenshots of text messages. She had diary entries from the time when she was dating Graham. And yes, the New York Times chose not to use that. And so you're wondering, wait a minute, this is not only a nefarious side of how the New York Times presented that. And so now you know that the Wall Street Journal, by the way, was the outlet that broke the sexting scandal. It wasn't the New York Times. New York Times has this big piece about the three exes. So the Wall Street Journal and certainly other journalists have to be digging into what else is out there. For Graham Plattner to say nothing new is coming, he puts himself in a very difficult spot.
1: Okay, so the guy is, he's got problems, right? But what's his origin story? This woman is essentially a kind of conservative, right? She said that, like, she's conservative, her husband's liberal, she knows a lot of liberals, but she's a DC person, because I remember in her past, she defended Kavanaugh from accusations. Am I right about this?
2: Yeah, you're right. You're very right. And by the way, so as the New York Times article goes, in case any of our listeners haven't read it, Graham was at George Washington University.
1: Okay.
2: She's working for the Chamber of Commerce, and she was involved with conservative women's outlet. And she had said in the piece, she told the Times, I've also voted for Democrats. You know, this is a conservative woman that also crosses the aisle. But yet now the takeaway from the piece was to paint her, as Graham Platner did in the interview with Hayes, saying that this is a Republican plan and it's all about the Republicans going after him. But that does not seem to be the case when you hear her side of the story. And let's, by the way, this is a mother, a wife now. I mean, it was brave for her to talk to the New York Times. And as she says, she felt like there was a trust broken, that they didn't present her accurately. But you wonder what the motivations are of the New York Times to not really put all of the things that she gave them in the actual piece. What happens now is going to be interesting, because you've got guys like Congressman Ro Khanna, who is campaigning tonight with Platner in Maine. And he is standing up, and he issued a statement or a comment on the air here in the last 24 hours saying, listen, if there were any credible allegations of assault or, you know, sexual, you know, infidelity stuff, whatever, if there's more of actual claims by women, then, you know, that would be a red line for me. But I haven't seen that. He's changed, and I'm going to be campaigning with him. It's like, wait a minute. You were one of those members of Congress saying that we should believe the women who were alleging things that were never proven, by the way, against Kavanaugh. And yet now it's convenient for him to just discard what Lindsey Fifield and others are saying.
1: Give me your take here, because I was on Outnumbered. It was probably like a little more than a week ago. Of course, we were talking about Graham Platner, and I said something, and I think I shocked some of the ladies on the couch. I said, I think this guy's going to win. They all thought he was going to lose. Kennedy and some of the other, they kind of looked at me surprised. Here's why I think he's going to win, okay? People in Maine don't like Susan Collins. Like the right-wingers?
2: Yeah.
1: Why? Because Susan Collins, she's not MAGA.
2: No.
1: She's always been a liberal Republican. She and Murkowski, and you know, maybe there's one or two others. They're really the ones that have resisted Trump the most. Okay, so the MAGA people, the real conservatives, they don't like her much anyway. Okay, there's a lot of left wing people in Maine. They're going to go with this guy. That's why the Ro Khanna and Hassan Piker, these people, they love Platner because mm-hmm. he's super left. Okay, I don't know how he got there. Maybe we can talk a little bit more about his origin story. I don't know why, where he settled on his politics and where he came from. It's all mysterious to me. But all they know is this. People in Maine are very busy. They do their own thing. They're out on their boats. They're working on their trucks. It's like, it's kind of heartland country out there, okay? A lot of them are angry because they've had the kind of scandals that they have in Minnesota. But a lot of people in Maine, they're not political in like, oh, I'm red, I'm blue, I'm Republican, I'm Democrat. They just kind of go through their life. All they know is there's a guy they're calling him a Nazi, and he has ex-girlfriends, you know, whatever. When's the last time they heard Nazi, ex-girlfriends, you know, whatever? Trump. Republicans. That's what it always is. They call Republicans.
2: Right.
1: I think there's right-wingers in Maine that are like MAGA, that don't like Susan Collins, and all they know is there's some oyster fisherman out there who talks like this, and he's got a, and they say, oh, I'm going to vote for that guy with the tattoo. They're giving him a lot of credit. You know what I'm saying?
2: Yeah, I do.
1: And I'm not saying these people are like clueless. They don't pay attention to every little detail. They're angry. They're thinking, give this guy a shot. Susan Collins is like, she's been in too long. You know what I'm saying?
2: Yeah.
1: I think he's going to win. What do you think?
2: I think that you are probably going to be correct in the primary, at least. The primary's coming up. And
1: yeah.
2: He's
1: well,
2: already,
1: who's against him? He just killed everybody.
2: Right, he killed her. Janet Mills dropped out.
1: Yeah.
2: Although she suspended her campaign, so uh-huh. she's still on the ballot.
1: Okay.
2: So she could literally in the next 24 hours reignite or get back in. But I do think you're right, and you framed it so perfectly, Tom, which is the Democrats are still reeling. Like, they have Trump derangement syndrome, all these things drive him nuts, but nothing drives him more nuts than the fact that they thought they had the goods on Trump, held him up, and he got massively elected and won every swing state decidedly. And here is a case where the Democrats say, we've got a guy with a Trump scandal list, and so we're going to get him elected to prove we can do it too. That's the new era of politics. And I think that ultimately, you know, if indeed more allegations come out, particularly what keeps getting rumored is that these women, then apparently there's allegedly two that have claims of sexual assault against Flattener. If that does come out and it becomes something, it becomes a challenge for female Maine voters. And you're right about the state of Maine. They're not left or right. They're not MAGA or Democrat socialist. They go about their life. Hell, the motto, the informal motto of Maine is vacation land.
1: Yeah.
2: They're just doing their thing.
1: Yeah.
2: And they're not happy with Susan Collins. By the way, Susan Collins, you'll like this. So in television, a little inside baseball for our listeners, when we're reporters doing a hit, you have a sound bite. We call that a SOT. So you're going to throw in the script to a sound bite from a member of Congress after some big legislation, and Congressman so-and-so said this, Senator so-and-so said this. But then when they won't talk to the reporters, we have to get a statement. And we call that a full screen. And I long nicknamed in the D.C. Bureau Susan Collins, full screen Susan Collins, because she doesn't ever talk to the media because
1: yeah.
2: She never wants to step in it. So every time you're doing a story on legislation that involves Susan Collins, it's full screen Susan Collins because we're going to be reading something off of there. But she's not, you know, strong right now in the current particularly political environment we are in. However, again, Plattner is showing that he is a inexperienced politician, and a rookie mistake is leaning into the defense that there's nothing else out there. I do predict that's going to come back to bite him, and depending on how bad that bites him, it could prove your theory about him getting elected wrong.
1: Yeah.
2: We'll see.
1: We'll see.
2: We'll see where it goes.
1: We'll see where it goes. Griff Jenkins, always good with the analysis. Thanks for stopping by. Please come by anytime that I'm guest hosting, or, you know, show up with Jimmy too. I know he's a lot to deal with.
2: I love it. I love it. You know what I love about Jimmy's show is I never take my Zen out when I do interviews on his show.
1: Oh yeah. Everyone's on Zen around here. I got to try that.
2: Yeah. Here, I got Citrus 6.
1: Is gum?
2: No.
1: I'll try it. I'm going to try it during the break. Griff Jenkins, thanks for being here.
2: Go Knicks.
1: All right. Tom Shalhoub, Fox Across America, in for Jimmy. I'll be back.
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1: Tom Shalhoub in for Jimmy Failla on Fox Across America. Great segment we just had with Griff Jenkins. And Griff reminded me of something when he was leaving. The political director for Graham Plattner, a guy named Morris Katz, he worked for Zohran. So when I said, where did this guy come from? What's his backstory? His backstory is he came from nowhere. He came out of nowhere because he has a social media wizard running his campaign. That's where he came from. This is Tom Shalhoub in for Jimmy Failla. We'll be back after the break.
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14: Fox News, I'm Roger Stern. Despite President Trump's hope for the Iran war to end, Iran has fired on its Gulf neighbors.
15: U.S. officials say Iran fired seven ballistic missiles towards Kuwait and Bahrain. CENTCOM confirming six of those missiles were intercepted and the seventh did not reach its intended target.
14: Fox's Jeff Paul in Dubai. No one's happy about the long vote count in California, but we are learning more about the L.A. mayor's race.
16: Spencer Pratt and Nithya Raman are battling it out for second spot to face off against incumbent Karen Bass in November. Raman gained a 1.5 percentage point between Thursday and Friday, slightly eating into Pratt's lead.
14: Fox's Madeline Rivera in California's gubernatorial race, Democrat Javier Becerra made it to the general election. 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
19: Scattered showers and thunder continue through the afternoon, and then rain and thunder likely tonight and tomorrow. 81 today, 83 tomorrow, then low to mid-90s and sunny Monday, Tuesday, and Wednesday, but it will be sweltering. Enough humidity to push the heat index near 105. I'm Chief Meteorologist James Edelot for Fox 23 and 102.3 KRMG, Tulsa's News and Talk.
20: Thank you, James. 4:32 is our time. 73 degrees. Most of the heavy rain is to the east of Tulsa County. Still scattered showers and a chance of showers throughout northeast Oklahoma. And also we do have a flood warning for western central Tulsa County and also northeast Creek County. Now, that flood warning will expire at 5:15. However, we now have a flood warning for Okmulgee and McIntosh County. And that was a watch earlier. Now it's been upgraded to a warning, and that's until 7:15 this evening. Now on the roads, well, we're on Operation Slick Streets, but the good news, no working accidents at this time. 73 degrees, and we'll keep you posted on the weather all evening long. 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

0: Angelou. In for Jimmy Failla on Fox Across America. That's Hall & Oates. What are they playing there? I can't go for that. Hall & Oates is having a resurgence on TikTok, and everyone's playing their music. There's a lot of things like that, for music from my era that we kind of looked askance at. Like, we kind of thought Hall & Oates, like, Man Eater, you know, I can't go for that. We thought it was like kind of silly pop music, Private Eyes, Clap Clap. You know, it's actually really good music compared to the music that young people, you know, compared to like Ed Sheeran or whatever. I mean, the guy's fine, but it's, you know, the music of the 70s and 80s, so much more musically complex. So it's no surprise that young people all over social media are playing clips of Hall & Oates and, you know, playing little riffs in their bedrooms, learning the music of, you know, Steely Dan and who else is big? Fleetwood Mac. It's all huge because it's quality. And we didn't even know the era of quality we were living in. It is Tom Shalhoub in for Jimmy Failla. Jimmy would know what I'm talking about. But would my next guest, Emily Sturge, campus reform reporter, she doesn't even know who Steely Dan is, right?
1: No, it's a band. I don't. But I am so excited the minute I leave here to go look up and listen to some music.
0: Yeah, exactly. Well, you know, you know Hall & Oates, right? You know what I'm talking about.
1: Don't.
0: You don't know Hall & Oates. Daryl Hall, John Oates. How about you know Fleetwood Mac?
1: Of course I do. You
0: know Fleetwood Mac, right? Because people post TikToks of them, you know, roller skating to Fleetwood Mac, and it's all amazing.
1: Very true.
0: And you know who Ed Sheeran is. I mentioned him, right?
1: I do, but I have

0: 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Wake up smiling. Dr. Justin Imami has changed so many lives. Now it's your turn.
1: He's accused of some pretty terrible stuff, but voters have heard that from everywhere. And a lot of them think it's fake. Immediately they hear someone, although he had a tattoo, he did this, he had an old girlfriend. They just say, you know what? I don't want to hear any of that. I'm going to vote for the guy who's like, they're picking on. Like, the more they go after this personal stuff, I think there's a certain voter out there. And I'm telling you, it's not a left-wing voter. There's a certain right-wing voter who's like, I'm going to vote for the underdog. What do you think of my take on this?
2: You know what? I've heard a couple people say that. I feel like people are afraid to say your take. So I give you credit for pointing it out. The bigger problem here is, of course, to see top name Democrats, Hakeem Jeffries, Chuck Schumer, AOC, Elizabeth Warren. Everyone is still throwing their support behind the guy, no matter if he's, you know, no matter what the scandals are. And, you know, I want to point out what Graham Blattner, to me, I mean, he's just evidence that the Democratic Party, the only standards that they have are double standards. I mean, we saw that the Democratic Party pointed their fingers at President Trump and Republicans for the past decade and said, oh, you're a Nazi. And now they're literally endorsing the guy who had a Nazi tattoo. This is the party that said, we believe all women. And now all of the, you know, these closed door scandals and everything with him and the weird things on messaging apps. Well, they're willing to look past it. So to me, more than anything, it shows that that the Democratic Party has no standards, that has no decency. And with all of these scandals lined up, I think it shows that he has a long-term issue of bad decision-making and zero impulse control. And if I were a Maine voter, I wouldn't want to vote for somebody with so many scandals, such a long-term record.
1: Yeah, obviously the guy's got major problems, but the hypocrisy you're talking about is so true. We actually have it's kind of a festival of some of the hypocrisy, because the Democrats are always, they will take down any Republican with these scandals. They'll believe anything. Oh, believe all women. Remember what they did to Kavanaugh? It's all fake.
2: Yeah.
1: What they did with Trump, it's all fake. But they kept saying, we need to look into this. And these are terrible stories. And we believe all women. Give me clip number 6. This is a parade of Democrats saying, this is all new to me. Play it.
3: The reporting on Graham Blattner, how concerned should Democrats be about that?
4: I mean, Graham has been outpolling Susan Collins.
3: The New York Times reported that he locked a woman in a room and knew about
4: it. I actually haven't read any of these latest stories, but what I think is really important is that Susan Collins got rid of your health care.
5: These actually accusations against him being berating women, physically threatening.
6: He needs to talk to voters in the same way that everyone else should as well.
7: As you all know, this all kind of just came out. I've been doing legislative business on the floor, so I need to dig into everything further before commenting on it. Because I think this reporting just recently came out, so I just want to make sure that I am fully read up on it before I comment.
3: What's your response to this New York Times article on Graham Blattner?
8: I haven't read it.
3: Do you think he deserves to continue to be the main Senate nominee? Isn't this a liability for Democrats trying to take back the majority?
1: Okay, Emily. So we had, that was Greg Kassar. That was Senator Lujan. Then we heard, of course, AOC. We recognized her voice. And then Bernie. How about AOC? I really need more time to study this. This is somebody, she doesn't waste any time making a TikTok video about 10 seconds after anything that happens in the news. She has an opinion on it. But suddenly, she needs to do some research.
2: Yeah, so true. You know, Congresswoman, do your homework. She's pretending like she's blissfully unaware, which if I were a voter or one of her constituents, I would be demanding better of her. I don't know which is worse, though, if she doesn't know about these scandals and she's so unaware, like she says, and she's still throwing, you know, her endorsement behind this candidate.

0: candidate. Or, I mean, is it worse that she most likely knows about these scandals and she's still willing to endorse, so, you know, such a horrible candidate? And when I listen to all of these clips, I mean, it just reeks of desperation. I mean, the Democratic Party is so desperate right now for anyone who's anti-Trump, anyone who's anti-ICE. If you're a communist and a socialist, you know, step right up. They'll endorse you because they're facing such a bad identity crisis and have such a weak bench of candidates.
1: Well, where's the movement now among, and you know, you might have some insight into the way that young people approach this stuff, because the thing that Zoran Mamdani has in common with Graham Platner is his, you know, his whiz kid campaign strategist, and it's a guy named, what the heck's his name? Morris Katz. Okay, Morris Katz, do you know this guy? Do you know anything about him? He worked for Mamdani. He's 27 years old. He kind of looks like, you know, I'm in love with your body guy that I was talking about there. He's a young, you know, rough looking kid. And he is apparently, he's the future of Democrat politics. He made Mamdani out of nowhere. This guy came and he was holding rallies and they were doing TikToks and everything else. He did the same thing with Graham Platner. And he seems to have a way to get to turn young people out, young people who are turned on by this kind of socialist, social democrat, communist, whatever it happens to be. It's far left. That's what gets the crowds going, especially young people. Why is that?
0: It's very concerning to me. And also the New Jersey House primary, that guy that went Homaway, I believe is his name, with terror ties. That's another case of this far left candidate, anti-ICE, anti-Trump, as far left as you can go. And, you know, pair him with Graham Platner, Mamdani. It concerns me.
1: This is a guy. Tell me about that guy. It's the New Jersey guy. And I was looking at a tweet by Guy Benson. He is running for office. This is a guy that this is in Todd Beamer, the Flight 93, let's roll guy. It's the district he is from. And this guy has ties to people who, to terrorists. Am I right?
0: Yeah. Yeah, you're right from everything that I read. And what concerns me so much is that young people right now are willing to look past those red flags. They're willing to look past terror ties. They're willing, you know, young people are increasingly okay with political violence, according to all of these surveys, especially those surveys that came out after Charlie Kirk was assassinated. We saw so many surveys of young people saying that, well, you know, they're increasingly okay with this violence. And it's such a problem to me to see that the Democratic Party is pushing these candidates with so many red flags. But as long as they're anti-ICE or pro-socialist, pro-communist, I still see young people rallying around these candidates and willing to look past those red flags.
1: You wrote about this on Campus Reform. I remember reading an article, I think it was last fall, about how it was essentially about American campuses and how the professors, they indoctrinate this philosophy. They're indoctrinating communist philosophy and revolutionary philosophy in their students. Do you think that that philosophy has anything to do with the way that young people who are coming out of college have sympathy for, you know, not only the, you know, Charlie Kirk's, the violence in the Charlie Kirk case, but also in the Free Luigi movement?
0: Yes, absolutely. Young people are okay with political violence. And also the philosophy that they're learning in the classroom when it comes to Marxism, socialism, their professors are putting on these rose-colored glasses and teaching them that socialism and Marxism are great things. That's exactly why Mamdani won 87%, I think it was, of the youth vote in the New York City election. Young people look at these policies and they think those policies mean freedom. They think government handouts mean freedom because that's what they're being taught in the classroom. But that's not the case. We know conservative policies are better for growth, better for the economy. That's why so many people are going to red states, because red states offer so much more growth and so, you know, lower taxes, affordability, everything like that. But so many young people are going to these far left candidates who say that they're Marxist or democratic socialist, whatever the buzzwords are, because that's exactly what they're learning in the university classroom, especially in very blue cities, blue states like in New York, NYU, Columbia, any of those those major universities there in the city, of course, they're all teaching this Marxist rhetoric in the classroom. There's lists of courses on their university websites that they're offering promoting Marxism. And then we see 87% of the youth in New York City turn out and vote for Mamdani.
1: I'm going to play a clip now. This is, I don't know if you've been familiar with this, but we'll play the clip. It's a North Carolina high schooler was pulled from the stage. This was I guess it was some kind of address. Maybe it was the valedictorian, but play clip number 19.
2: Before I leave the stage, I have one last thing to say. Every single person here has a voice, and we are privileged to have the freedom to use it when so many people around the world are struggling and suffering to be heard. Whether it's the millions suffering in Palestine, Sudan, Congo, Afghanistan, and so many other countries around the world, these are the families being torn apart by ICE. These are not distant issues. They are happening right now as I speak. My point is, we're not given a voice to say something.
1: Well, she got a good reaction from the students, but it looks like she was taken off the stage. It sounds to me from that clip that obviously, those were not part of her prepared remarks. She pulled out kind of a crib sheet and she closed out with Palestine, Sudan, Congo, Afghanistan, and of course, ICE are the bad guys, and she's getting cheers. Does this kind of thing surprise you? It's happening more often.
0: No, it doesn't surprise me at all, because I've reported this every single year at Campus Reform, that we see every single year students and professors hijacking commencement ceremonies at universities. In this case, it was a high school, hijacking these commencement addresses with anti-Trump or anti-ICE or pro-Hamas propaganda. I reported last year, I remember there was a speech that a student gave at Middlebury College. It's a college in Vermont. And this female student used her speech to express her disgust for Trump. She, you know, praised Hamas, showed her support for Hamas. And then she actually demanded that the parents sitting in the audience don't donate to the university. Instead, donate your money to people, you know, affected by the war in Gaza. So we've reported these speeches, these far left commencement speeches for so many years. And honestly, I think it's students following in the footsteps of university professors, because that's another trend we're seeing, is university professors stepping up and giving the same speeches praising Hamas.
1: You know, when I was in college, and we're talking about, this is the late 80s now, all right? So, or, you know, about 1987, 86, 87, these issues were around. Talking about Palestine, there was someone collecting money in a jar for the PLO, okay? So this was the leadership in Palestine at the time. This was Yasser Arafat, the PLO. They were making a collection for the PLO, and left-wing students were coming around, and they were giving money, and there was a Jewish student, I think an Israeli student, who knocked the jar to the ground, and the coins went all over the cafe in my college. And I remember, like, what are these people? I didn't know much about Palestine, what was going on, Israel, the whole thing. These were issues that were happening back then, but it was small. It was a real fringe. Now, Palestine is on everybody's lips. Here's the thing. Along with this, though, Emily, there's the rise of conservative students that are balancing it out. When the late 80s, there was no Charlie Kirk. There was no, these kind of debates. If you were right wing, you kept your mouth shut. So I want to kind of leave on a positive note. Do you think the rise of conservatives like yourself, like Charlie Kirk, have been a counterbalance to the left wing politics?
0: 1,000%. And Tom, I want to say you're wrong. This pro-Hamas stuff is not on the lips of every single college student. I think it's a really small fringe minority. It's just the loudest bunch. And the problem is that universities are consistently handing the microphone to these pro-Hamas leftist students or leftist professors. Universities are consistently hiring leftist professors. It's like 10 to 1 between leftist and conservative professors on campus. But yes, I love it. Let's end on a positive note. There are so many conservatives that are fired up under this administration. So many conservatives that were fired up after the assassination of Charlie Kirk. And look, as we're heading into America's 250th birthday, I have to say, over the past year under this administration, well, more than a year now, we have reported booms in patriotism, in conservatism, love of country, love of religion, faith, and family values among young people. There are so many positive trends going on right now among Generation Z.
1: Fantastic.
0: I think everybody should be optimistic.
1: So much, so great, so much to be positive about. Emily Sturge, Campus Reform, thanks for being here. This is Tom Shalhoub, in for Jimmy Failla, Fox Across America.
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1: Tom Shalhoub in for Jimmy Failla, Fox Across America. I was talking in the last segment about a memory I had in the late 80s of the PLO was fundraising, and a Jewish student knocked their coins to the ground. We've been dealing with this Palestine-Israeli situation since I was in college, but it was always small. It was kind of a fringe thing. 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And you probably remember when it became one of the big stories for young people. 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
15: We haven't had a chance to follow up with the Tulsa mayor on the Capitol cruise. 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
25: No peace in sight. I'm Roger Stern, Fox News. Despite President Trump's hope that the Iran war ends soon, Iran is still attacking other nations as the U.S. fires on Iran. Fox's Jeff Paul in Dubai with a tangled chain of events.
26: Officials involved with CENTCOM say those strikes happened hours after its forces struck Iranian radar sites and shot down four one-way attack drones. U.S. officials say Iran then fired seven ballistic missiles towards Kuwait and Bahrain. CENTCOM confirming six of those missiles were intercepted and the seventh did not reach its intended target. Iran continues to leverage what is happening in Lebanon. Despite a U.S.-backed ceasefire, Israeli forces and the Iranian-backed militant group Hezbollah are still exchanging strikes. Iran's foreign minister says if the fighting doesn't stop in Lebanon, then the entire war could restart.
25: Pakistan's interior minister is on the ground in Tehran today working to revive stalled negotiations between Iran and the U.S. The state rested its case in the trial of a Texas teen accused of stabbing someone at a track meet. Fox's Brooke Taylor in McKinney, Texas.
0: Several of these teen witnesses testified that they thought it was odd that Carmelo Anthony was sitting under another school's team tent. One student testified that Anthony was asked to leave roughly 15 times. Prosecutors say the confrontation escalated when Anthony pulled out a 5-inch folding knife from his backpack and stabbed Austin Metcalf in the chest. Jurors were shown grainy surveillance footage that appeared to show this physical confrontation just lasted a matter of seconds. Anthony has pleaded not guilty to murder. His attorneys argue that he acted in self-defense and out of fear.
25: If Carmelo Anthony is convicted of first-degree murder, he could get a life sentence. 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
2: Scattered showers and thunder continue through the afternoon, and then rain and thunder likely tonight and tomorrow. 81 today, 83 tomorrow, then low to mid-90s and sunny Monday, Tuesday, and Wednesday, but it will be sweltering. Enough humidity to push the heat index near 105. I'm Chief Meteorologist James Edelott for Fox 23 and 102.3 KRMG Tulsa's News and Talk.
4: Thank you, James. Currently 75 degrees. We are on Operation Slick Streets. No working accidents at this time.
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7: 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Ladies, welcome. 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
17: I'm doing great. 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Anytime that we can get to meet our listeners is a happy day, right, Rochelle?
21: Yeah, and it was a big surprise because we had a few that actually attended the workshop.
17: There was a lot. We had 62 people, and I would say every bit of 20, 25 of them seem, now that we're reaching out and talking to them, were from our listeners. So thank you so much, listeners, for coming out and seeing us. We had a listener and his wife show up at the office yesterday, so we are in downtown Broken Arrow in the Rose District off of Main Street. So right on the corner of Commercial and Main above Main Street Tavern. So that, yeah, they stopped in and just said, hey, we're listeners. And it was exciting to, again, put faces to who we're talking to, Rochelle.
21: That's right. Well, and we're real. That was the other piece. Is that I think they were a little shocked that we're a real company and that we're really here. And you can come in and see either me or Suzanne.
17: Yes.
21: In person.
17: Mm-hmm. Well, I had many in office last week, but Friday night was one of the last appointments. And he said, oh, my gosh, this is real. And I said, hey, let me take you over to the studio where everything is recorded. And we walked over here. And, yeah, it's we are the real deal, guys. So, please, if you're listening and you want to stop in and say hi, we'd love to see you.
7: Really cool to attend the event and see all the folks that are coming in to meet you. Lots of listeners. Kendall was one of the listeners that came up to us and she said, yeah, you know, I was just kind of going through the station. I listened to the station each and every single week, and I was thrilled to hear that there is a female financial advisor finally on the radio. And that right there is a huge testament to how well you and Rochelle do the show. So congratulations to you guys.
17: Oh, well, thank you. Yes, I gave her the biggest hug. I said, oh, that is honey for my soul. And she said, man, I was coming home from seeing my mom. It's a weekly trip, and I put on, and I've been listening to the same men every week. And she said, when I started hearing the ads and then I got to hear you guys, she said, I was very excited that, you know, yes, there is a woman out there that's talking about it. And there is a lot of financial advisors that are females that work for male offices or firms. It's very rare to get females that are the firm owners, CPA. Yes, we do have males in our offices, but predominantly it is driven by holistic planning, because that's what us women do. We just aren't just transactional with one area. We look at the big picture. So I think that's what's been really nice, is to be able to, we will, whether you want it or not, we're just going to cover all the bases and say, hey, how's Medicare? Have you thought about it? Are you in it? Do you have Irma? Do you have that excise tax going on? Where are you at with your taxes? Can we help you mitigate any of that or offset it?
21: Are you utilizing, you know, your company matches on different things? What are some opportunities that you have that are sitting there and that you're just missing out on?
17: Right. It's kind of like opening up a suitcase. I'm like, what you got? Let's go digging through here and see if we're using everything. How many times do we pack for trips and then we don't use half of it because we just don't maybe go through the whole thing? I'm going to go through the suitcase if you allow me. That's why I'm like, bring your stuff in because I might ask you a question and you're going to go, you know, I knew I should have brought that. It's sitting on the table. So bring it all in and we get to ask the questions and get that, you know, organized, financially organized. Yeah.
21: We can talk about the suitcases because when I go on a suitcase trip, I pack the big one, you know, the one that's really meant for the whole family to fit in. And Clayton has his nice little carry-on. I might need that. I need that outfit. I might wear it. And
17: how many times do we panic, though, when my husband unzips that and I'm like, oh, my gosh. Do you have two pairs of socks for every day because one could get wet? I mean, everything. He's like, no, it's the bare essentials, and he always works, and it's always wonderful, and it's always exactly what he needs. I'm like, God, I just strive to be like you. No, if I'm not in the mood for blue, I've got to have something that's another color.
1: But you talked about the questions. That was one of the things I thought was really great, seeing the interaction between the folks that came to the event last week and how many questions people had, which really just fuels the fire here to having people listen to the show, because I know you guys have questions. If you're anything like these people that came to the event, and people had follow-up questions, and people couldn't wait to sit down and meet with you. I saw people coming up to you after the event saying, oh my gosh, I'm going to call you tomorrow morning. I'm going to get my shoebox full of statements. I'm bringing them in, Suzanne. We're going to get this ball rolling. So I've kind of devised a plan for folks that are on this trajectory of, okay, let's get a plan in place. Here's the deal. I want you to hit up Main Street Tavern. It's right under the offices. Get a good lunch, right? I don't want you hungry going into this thing. Have a good lunch so you're nice and full. Not too full where you're sleepy, just nice and full because it's a big conversation. And then you'll go up, you'll sit down with Suzanne, maybe an hour, hour and a half, however long it takes at that first time, that consultation, to go through some statements, through those questions, what have you. And then once you get through that, you get to celebrate. You get to go down to Water's Edge Winery. You get to do a flight of wine there. You can check out their cool little store called Pour Decisions, P-O-U-R Decisions. And then you leave the day going, look, the world is my oyster. I can go to Functified and shop. I can go down here and get some chocolate. I can do whatever I want because I know my retirement is at least on the starting point in the right direction. What do you guys think of that plan?
17: I think it's a great plan.
21: We might do that later this afternoon.
17: Right?
1: Listen, right?
17: I'm still eating from the box of chocolates we got when you were here last week. Yeah, even Charlotte ran in. Yeah, it's Jess's chocolate. So you still got Jess's chocolates? I'm like, yes, from when she was here. We're still one every night after dinner.
1: There you go. Yeah, you got to space it out.
21: The Main Street is amazing. There's something there for everybody. And I think that's one of the unique factors that we have here is, yeah, they can come in and have a meeting and get prepared, but also go and have a good time and spend the rest of the day celebrating, you know, a win.
17: Right. Mm-hmm. They can even have their, go over there to the dog biscuit place. I see those always. There's so many treats and so many toys over there. And as Jess saw, there's bowls of water. So if they ever wanted to bring a pet, you can, because it's our whole street's very, very pet friendly. But they have that bakery in there that they're making those delicious dog treats. And I say delicious, I don't know.
21: The dogs
17: seem to be happy.
21: Devour them, so I'm sure they're delicious, but I'm not going to try it.
1: Listen, they look good. And you won't have to panic about paying a couple dollars for them, right? Because you know that you had that extra money to do so.
17: That's right. Then you just walk next door and get yourself a treat at Kilwin. So there we go.
1: Well, speaking of that, yeah, when you hit up Main Street, folks, again, the office is in a great location there, right above Main Street Tavern. A great location, great, phenomenal, literally like from the movie theater popcorn that's in there. So you guys can enjoy that too while you're getting those questions answered with Suzanne and Rochelle. And here's the deal. While you're having this conversation and while you're thinking, okay, well, when every day's Saturday, what am I going to do? Where am I going to spend my time? And then also, where's my money going to? Well, think about this. How much will you spend per month in retirement? There's a new average that says it's about $5,300 a month, or if you put that in an annual term, that's $63,000 a year. So how much of that really comes from Social Security and, believe it or not, even pensions? That's really the starting point. I mean, it seems really simple. Where is the foundation of the income coming from? But it cannot be that simple, right, Suzanne?
17: Right. And I tell people all the time that retirement isn't about averages. It's about their lifestyle. One couple may live comfortably on $4,000 a month and another needs $10,000 or $15,000 because of travel or healthcare expenses or helping family members out. So the first thing that we do when they come in at Phoenix Financial Group is we help clients determine what their personal retirement paycheck needs to look like. And then I usually kick up a couple thousand because I'm telling you, once you're at home, you're like, hey, I think I want to repaint this room, which leads to new carpet, which leads to new furniture. And my daughter's listening. That's what they just did. Yeah, it just keeps going. You're like, you know, we've had this furniture for 20 years. So we identify their guaranteed income sources, such as Social Security, pensions, and any, you know, existing annuities that they have. And then we calculate what that gap is. And I like to factor in on the software, you know, inflation. Right now we're in extraordinary times. I feel like it's not real average. Not as bad as it's been, as you and I know, right? But still, it's there. And I think healthcare and inflation, usually I don't see those built in a holistic plan when I sit down with clients.
21: Yeah, and so a lot of times what I see is that retirement isn't about what you withdraw, but it's about what you actually keep.
17: Right.
21: And so, you know, one of the other mistakes that people have when they're planning for retirement is they plan everything with pre-tax dollars,
17: yep,
21: and they're not factoring in, you know, this part, Social Security might be taxable or this withdrawal might be taxable and different activities like that. So it's a big focus on what actually is going to hit their checking account.
17: Yeah.
21: And being mindful of those strategies to make sure that we're doing we're withdrawals efficiently as possible. So I think many retirees underestimate taxes by about 15 to 25%.
17: Right. And that's why you and I work together. And of course, as we know, you hit Functified and you go right down the road and there's your new beautiful office, that historic home. We talked to them about opening up an LLC and take that new hobby, that hobby that they've been kind of doing on the side. Look who we were just talking to over the weekend, the Phelps. And they started out with a couple of chickens. And how many did she say she has now?
21: Oh, gosh.
17: 125.
21: Yeah, a ton.
17: And they like to camp, and they would rent out their camper when they weren't. So now they have two huge RVs that they rent out, and they've got the return clients. So now they've taken that hobby when they retired, and she was so afraid to retire. She's like, what am I going to do? It's like, talk to me about what life looks like. And we went out there, went out to the farm, and honestly, that was my first exposure to a full chicken coop. I walked in, and I was like, okay, I'm not scared, I'm not scared, I'm not scared.
8: Oh,
17: and
8: no.
17: And she put a, hand in my arms, and I was like,
8: I'm scared, I'm scared, I'm scared.
21: Terrified. Oh, my
17: and
21: gosh.
17: And I was in my clothes from work. I was like, poo-poo. We got some poo-poo on my clothing. What are we working with here?
21: Your shoes were something else. Chicken, yeah. Anyways, we won't go down that whole rabbit hole.
17: That's a perfect example. And we do that over and over. And people think, oh, I've never been a business owner. I've always worked for somebody. It's so much simpler when we can educate you. You're going to feel empowered and you're going to have this new, I don't know, hyper boost on your life.
21: Well, and there were some other, you know, opportunities that come about when someone opens up an LLC. And one of those was at the retirement workshop where she was wanting the HSA and she was wondering if she's retired, can she contribute to one? And we had that moment where we were like, oh, no, but technically, depending on the situation, there are opportunities for that. So it's one of those, there's a lot of different strategies that can go in when you're looking at these different things and just getting educated on what those are for an individual.
17: Right. And so if you come and see me here or see us here, you know, on Main Street, I also have right next door to me, I bought the Collective. And so we have rental space over there. And that's where also these LLCs are able to use that instead of their home address. And I was like, hey, use this mailbox address, suite 203. And again, I'm talking about the health insurance portion of it. It makes a big difference. It also is a co-working space so they can come in here when they want to shut off everything and kind of get focused and around like-minded people. And so that's when I say that we are holistic. We truly are. We walk with you through every part of it. If I suggest that you should do an LLC based on what you're currently like to do, I have a client right now that she likes to make grave blankets, and then that opened up a whole door for her, and then she ended up retiring. She just put in her notification she'll retire in July. I'm like, I am so proud of you for listening, coming to a workshop, coming in and being open, and she's done her homework. We give them homework, and they do their due diligence and come back, and now she's doing meal prep. She is very familiar with gluten-free and all that celiac disease, all kinds of things. And so she said, yeah, I've got a couple people that love when I cook, and I couldn't because I worked at the law firm full time. Now that I'm going to be retired, they've paid me to meal prep for them. Mm-hmm. and then of course the gray blankets, and then it went into wreaths on doors for the holidays and different things. And she said, I am so excited I can hardly sleep at night because I have a whole new life ahead of me. I'm going to retire and do what I love to do.
21: Yeah, well, and that's the great piece is finding a retirement that is your dream. And that's what I think working with us, people are able to identify through questions. It's not that we have the magic formula or anything like that, but, you know, it's just those conversations.
17: There is no cost for consultation, and I love it, the freedom of it, to be able to help in any way that we can. And being the owner of the business, I don't have any agenda other than to completely help them in any way that I can. And I'm so glad that we have teamed up together.
1: I love that. Yeah, you talk about, of course, finding your dream retirement. I think that's what we're all after. And you're retiring and doing what you love to do. And listen, if you're trying to figure out, okay, what do I love to do? Because let's be honest, we've been programmed like robots for 40 years. You have to sit back and go, oh, yeah, what were my hobbies? Did I like to sew? Did I like to make wreaths? What have you? What do I need in my financial plan to reach that goal of having that dream retirement? Well, it really all begins with this no cost, no obligation financial needs analysis. This is where you'll sit down with Suzanne one-on-one. You'll go through what you currently have or start putting together a plan. And that's where you'll identify the gaps, find those pain points. Let's get you some better tools and strategies, get you back on the right path. 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Stick with us in just a moment. Some say the 401k is dead. Well, we're going to talk about it in just a moment. We'll be right back.
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1: 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Welcome back. Again, this is Dime to Diamonds. By the way, anything we talk about on today's show that kind of raises that red flag and you think, you know what, I have more questions about that, or it is time to finally get serious. I want to stop talking about it. I'm going to get serious about planning for my financial future. That phone number, 918-890-8311. That is the number you call. We'll get you on the calendar. There's no cost. There's no obligation. It's simply a conversation. That website, dimetodiamondsradio.com. You know, the 401k really took off in the 1980s. Congress, they created it as a way to defer taxes on certain income, not as a primary retirement plan. But for many Americans, let's be honest, that's exactly what it is. So is the 401k dead? Yahoo Finance asked this question to Charles Payne with Fox Business.
10: I don't know that it's dead. I will say, though, that the 401k hasn't lived up to the hype. And I think that's one of the problems, right? And every year they come out and they'll say we have this many 401k millionaires, right? And it sounds like a huge number.
11: Cool.
10: Then you say, well, how many people have a 401k? And it's like 0.03% of everyone with one. So the promise was that if you just put this money in, it was going to end up being worth a lot of money. And I don't know that it's dead, but I think people have to approach it differently. And I think they're starting to, particularly like the 60-40 portfolio. I think that's a huge mistake on the 40 side. You know, 40% in bonds, I think, is just a massive mistake at this point.
1: Well, I mean, he talked about bonds there on the back end, so let's jump on that first. If bonds aren't doing what they're supposed to do, what they once did, what should retirees or even near retirees be looking at?
17: Well, the challenge is that many bonds still carry interest rate risk and inflation risk and market risk, and that's why we're seeing increased interest in alternatives such as the fixed index annuities, the Treasury inflation protected securities TIPS, money market CDs, and then other income producing strategies. You know, one area that I spend a lot of time discussing with clients is those guaranteed income products. Think about it this way. Social Security creates a paycheck. A pension creates a paycheck. Certain annuities can create a paycheck as well. So that's what we talk to people on. People were using bonds, and well, we had like a client yesterday that stopped in with his wife. Let's just call it Bob and Judy because I don't want to use their names, but they were listeners. They heard where we were and they decided to stop by, I think, to see if we were legitimate, right, Rochelle?
21: Yeah.
17: But he went to his big box firm and he went in and asked for muni bonds. And he said, I need some municipal bonds for tax advantage purposes. He's to quote him, killed on Irma, the excise tax that comes from having too much income. Everything is escalated and inflated. And he says, I need to mitigate taxes. I want municipal bonds. They wouldn't do it for him because they said they don't make any money off of it, which is the truth. But like he has, let's just say, 8 million on top of the 2.1 million he wanted in municipal bonds. And he said, I just wanted to be serviced, but they were so focused on that's not a commission-based product that we're going to make money on. You need to go find somebody. He was shaking and so angry that he couldn't go in and do that. And I said, well, we can definitely service all that. We're going to make sure it makes sense. I'm going to educate you because right now we're working, we're not being proactive. You're being reactive. He's in a 37% tax bracket. He's lit. He was shaking. He was upset. Let's step back from the emotions and let's find out what's causing this huge issue. And so, yes, people are, they're getting the taxation and they're, and then the fallout, as we know, Irma, that excise tax on Medicare, because your Medicare is based on your income.
21: Well, and I think it's frustrating when I listen to that story because, you know, when you come see us, we're going to ask you what you want to do and we're going to educate you on what your choices are and what the consequences of those actions are, but it's still your decision to make and we can move forward. It doesn't even sound like he's getting a holistic approach, because if he's being hit really hard on taxes, then what's going on there isn't really helping him overall in his wealth management process, which I would think your financial advisor is driving that boat and should be helping you get there.
17: Right. And even fixed index annuities, I don't know the last time I saw income producing annuities where it's been turned on for the client. They're in it. They're paying that rider fee. A couple of them last week, even $6,000 to $8,000 a year they're paying for that rider fee. Their income is not turned on. They don't want to turn it on. They don't have a need to turn it on. They need to take their RMDs out when they get to that age, which that's a strategic way to do it. But if you're paying for something and you're not using it, that's a time that you need to have that evaluated. And I think our other colleagues that are on the radio and otherwise that sell annuities, they're selling those annuities to have that income stream, but have they sat and looked at all of it? Do you really need that portion, or is that a dollar amount that you want to continue to grow for generational purposes or just in case? Like with my husband, we weren't prepared for his stroke. I mean, whoever is, he was only 62. And so the health things that came after that, retrofitting the house and the car and all that stuff until he could walk again, and all the physical therapists coming to the house, having that nest egg set aside, it doesn't have a fee drag on it of $6,000 to $8,000 a year for something you're not using. That's what I like to do, is just, hey, bring your annuities in, bring those contracts in. I'm going to educate you from a non-bias. I'm out here. I'm not the agent and I'm not you. I'm just going to educate you and tell you what you have. And if it makes sense, great. If it doesn't, I'm going to give you some education on what makes sense for it. So, and just like muni bonds, I mean, yeah, he had his, he was ready to write a check and get muni bonds, but there's, we're not transactional here. And I think you were talking about that, Jess. The person at the workshop was talking and said, man, I came in and you just didn't want my business. You didn't try to sell me anything. And I said, no, we don't sell anything other than our estate plans. And the reason there's a cost to that is because of the staff that's in the book and the tabs and all that goes into it. Outside of that, keep your checkbook at home. I don't want anything. I don't think the 401k is dead. That's how we started this. I don't think people just are properly educated. And that's how I started my career, really launched it in 2001. I decided to go in and help human resource managers educate their staff on their 401k. I'm like, can you, what product do you have? Let's just say it's Fidelity. Let me educate your employees and you guys match. Your percentage of them participating is so low. Let me get that thing up, because if people know that they're getting free money, if they put in, say, in a year 2000 and you give them 2000, they've made 100% rate of return, and then educate them on where they should invest it. There's literally no reason. And if they can't afford to do that, then they need to have a needs analysis done, and we need to see where in their budget we need to, like, get some stuff paid off, empower them, and then they get a better employee from it. That's happy to come to work. They've got a roadmap, a plan in place. And that's how I started in 2001. The first companies I did that with, Wall Street Journal, she's like, what's in it for you? I said, well, I will help your employees and educate them. That's my whole platform. And I'm a girl of large numbers. Let me talk to the most amount of people. And if I can help, great. Right now we're getting to a point, like I told you, we don't have appointments open until the end of June because we are very, very busy. But hey, it's better than not having an appointment at all, right?
21: Correct. Hey, if you get it on the calendar, it'll happen, right?
17: Oh my gosh, she's my calendar girl. Every time I was like, hey, we should grab lunch, get it on the calendar.
21: Send me the invite. I'll be there.
17: Uh-huh.
11: If it's not on the calendar, it didn't happen. Same for you at home going, well, I'll think about calling Suzanne. No, no, we want you to call Suzanne right now. I want you to get it on the calendar that you're going to come in. You're going to have this meeting one-on-one. You're going to get those questions answered. Again, Rochelle is also around the corner available for you if you'd have some specific tax questions that she can help with as well. That's 918-890-8311. Call right now to set up that time to talk with Suzanne and Rochelle over the phone, over Zoom, in person, what works for you. 918-890-8311. 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Coming up in just a moment, if you plan to retire in 2026, stick with me here. We'll tell you why you are in the critical zone of decision making. We'll be right back.
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7: 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There are many folks listening right now that plan to retire in 2026, which is great, but do you know that you're already in the critical zone when your decisions could decide how comfortable you're going to be in retirement? This year is bringing us lingering inflation, changing tax laws, and you guessed it, rising Medicare costs. So what financial moves should someone be making right now so they can avoid a costly mistake later?
17: Well, you hear me say it all the time. What got you to retirement will not get you as successfully through retirement. Whether it's sequence of returns, back testing, forward testing, all the inflation, the tax mitigation, because now we're taking never before tax money, hopefully turning that into a paycheck. So if you're planning on retiring in 2026, this is one of the most important years of your entire financial life. And the biggest mistakes I see is people focusing on retirement as a date instead of a process. And you heard me say that at the workshop. I see so many people, it reminds me of people breaking out of jail.
20: Yep.
17: Like they're so focused. You read the statistics. They're so focused on getting out. They don't know what to do when they get out. So they get caught. That's the same thing. People get so focused on retirement that they don't know what to do once they get out. And so that's where I feel like we're a lighthouse. We kind of hold that light out and say, hey, we've seen thousands of people do this. This is what it could possibly look like for you. And then have those conversations. So they're moving from accumulation now to distribution. So we need to make sure that there is a strong income plan. And then second, build that cash reserve. Right now, I'm like 12 to 24 months is what I'd like to see sitting aside in cash available. So they're not forced to sell investments during a market decline. And then third, evaluate the tax opportunities and say, I got a friend. You need to talk to Rochelle. So the current tax environment may provide an excellent opportunity for those Roth conversions before future tax rates, potentially increase. So, and fourth, understand how the income decisions impact Medicare premiums. Income related Medicare adjustments. That's Irma, Aunt Irma.
21: Yeah, and I think people underestimate healthcare in retirement. I think it's one of the biggest pieces because when we're working, we're getting our health insurance through the workplace, and a lot of people don't always realize that your company's paying usually at least 50%, maybe higher. And so they underestimate that cost, but then they also underestimate that, you know, it doesn't necessarily cover long-term costs and it doesn't cover certain things, right?
17: Nope.
21: And if you pick one of the ones that's your favorite to talk about.
17: Nope.
21: It doesn't cover you if you leave the city.
17: Disadvantage?
21: Yes.
17: Medicare disadvantage?
21: Yes.
17: Yes. I am very strong on that because we build the client's portfolios and you get all this in place. And if you've got even one little piece that like Medicare Advantage, which again is disadvantage, it opens up a huge opportunity for financial disaster because you go visit, like we said, my story, my client that went to Oklahoma City because she never, ever, ever left her community care. She never left this area. And then she goes up there out of the service area, has Thanksgiving dinner, thinks she's having a heart attack, goes by ambulance to the hospital. Her whole time thinking it's going to be covered because they do cover stuff like that. Well, stayed overnight, did all the tests, all that stuff. And they said, you know, we think you had heartburn from the sausage. I got the phone call. We had to start digging into her savings. She had a very, very large bill because it wasn't covered by disadvantage. And only 80% is covered by actual Medicare.
21: Well, and a big piece of that is people think, well, it's not that big a deal because it's just that one chunk, right? But the reality is that one chunk that she had to withdraw has a ripple effect. Yep. Not only did it, you know, lessen the amount that she has there, growing interest in doing that, but it also had tax implications.

0: 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Wake up smiling. Dr. Justin Imami has changed so many lives. Now it's your turn.
1: This all the time. I've navigated all these websites. I know what needs to happen. And it was that simple. But you put me in front of a puzzle, I am clocked. I don't get looking for corners. I don't get all that stuff. I'm just not a puzzle brain. But you put my husband in front of there, that man lights up like a light bulb. Mm-hmm. And he starts getting, you know, and that's what we do. We put all those pieces, all those moving parts, so clients don't have to figure it out alone. And we became part of their team and putting it together.
2: So if any of this sounds like you might want to reach out to Suzanne and have that conversation, if it's a little bit confusing, because it was confusing for us, please come on, reach out, give us a call. We're happy to help walk you through the steps and happy to help.
3: 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We've talked a lot about income on today's show, right? Because the recipes to a successful and happy retirement is income, income, and income. So did you know that each year JP Morgan puts out their guide to retirement? This year it includes this statement. It says, for most Americans, the magic number for retirement is 1.26 million. But then it goes into saying, well, it's easy to forget that retirement isn't all about just hitting a specific dollar target. It's about replacing your current income so that you can sustain your lifestyle without working. Isn't this what you've been telling people for years?
2: Yeah. I mean, I've never seen two retirements that cost the exact same. Yep. Have you?
1: No way.
2: So I think it's one of those magic numbers. It's not really a dollar amount. It's having enough income after taxes to do what it is that you want to do day in and day out. And for most of us, we talked earlier on the show, I think a lot of people know that they're going to work. So they get up and they go to work every day, and that's the routine. And this is what we're going to do. And we do a vacation here and there, but they never get past that next step of saying, well, what is it that I would want to do if I had all day to do it? If I had nothing to do, mm-hmm. what is it that I would really want to do? And I don't know that we ever take the time to ask ourselves that.
1: I've met people, and I have some in my life right now, they've got $250,000 and they're able to retire mm-hmm. because they've been planning it and just based on their situation and then what they want to do. Absolutely. I've got people that have had $2 million who are worried because their spending habits are much higher. So like we say, you've got to have those conversations. It's all about creating that sustainable income, reducing taxes, managing risk, and maintaining the lifestyle. It is a paradigm shift in the thinking, and that's what I tell them. I had somebody in last week, we were talking, and he got mad at an advisor, so he pulled his 10% out and invested it and created a huge mess, tax-wise and other. And I think what caught me the most, and even him, he said, well, at least it just affected me. My Irma, my Medicare has gone from 232 up to 460, I think.
2: Nope. And?
1: Your joint. Mm-hmm. It's both of you. And
2: he was
1: devastated. He said, oh my gosh, so all of this is affecting both of us. And I said, yes, for 24 months. So before you get mad, give us a call. Come in and let's have this conversation. Yeah, even the guy that stopped in yesterday, he wanted an appointment in my first availables at the end of June. But I just want it. And I said, I know, but I don't mean to say take a deep breath, because as women, you can't tell women to take a deep breath. But I kind of looked at him like, look at me. And he did. He went to Water's Edge. In Water's Edge Winery, if you're listening, I want a bottle of wine.
3: Oh my gosh,
1: for all those plugs that we're doing, huh? But yeah, he took his wife down there for a nice little lunch, and he said, thanks for talking me off the edge. So
3: fantastic.
1: So retirement isn't about a pile of money. It's about creating that sustainable income

0: It's about having a plan in place and then working the plan and having a team that can help you navigate. Like when we had the one big beautiful bill and all those changes happened and you and I just would start offering these workshops up to explain it and educate it and doing our podcasts and all this. We also had people that are our clients that were calling saying, hey, can I come in? Absolutely. Let's see. And we do our annual reviews, which you don't just get to see me once a year. I'm going to bother you a lot more than that because we're in a relationship. I'm going to make myself available. People go, oh, okay, just once a year. I'm like, oh, sorry. Nope. I'm up in your business. But if something comes up.
1: In the best way. Yeah.
0: Yes. If something comes up and there, like we had the $6,000 credit, mm-hmm. Trump couldn't go in and do anything about Social Security, but he was able to put a pen and paper and give that $6,000 mm-hmm. credit. I'm going to call and say, hey, this is how it's going. We get another administration and they do something different. The same thing. This Correct. Is how it's going to affect and roll out. So we have a CRM that lets us know statistically, like these are all the people this is going to affect. And then that's when you hear from us on top of, you know, the free pies and the holidays and baseball games that we just had. We went to the Drillers with a customer appreciation with our top 40 clients on, Sunday?
2: Sunday.
0: That was fun.
2: It was mm-hmm. a blast.
0: Yeah. So yeah, you see us a lot more than that. But yes, those annual reviews where we're being, you know, talking to you. And if you've had something go on, a death, a transition, a healthcare scare, whatever, we're here. Give us a holler and set up an appointment. Let's talk.
1: Let's do it today. 918-890-8311. 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I want to jump to one of our friends here, Ronnie and Brooks Dunn. The country duo has been making music together for about 36 years. That's a long time, folks. Dunn knows the importance of having a great team around you. We got the chance to sit down with him not too long ago. Here is what he said.
3: I was able to focus and do what I needed to do for my job because of the people that were around me. You know, they were taking care of business while I was thinking about a song to write and how to deliver it and get on stage with it. Teamwork is, you know the answer to that, really important.
1: Teamwork makes the dream work. I know we've all heard that. So I know you guys believe in that as well, especially when it comes to educating and empowering. It's all about that teamwork, that relationship together. But this really sums up retirement planning, right? You put your financial trust into somebody like you guys, and then you're thinking, all right, I'm going to live the rest of my life in my dreams. You know what I mean?
0: Right. And doesn't he absolutely sum it up? You know, the importance of having a great team around him. I would never think to operate on myself or clean my own teeth in the capacity mm-hmm. of a dentist.
1: No
0: we have
1: way.
0: These, I know, we have these, you know, professions mm-hmm. around us. And I think for some reason, and it is an accumulation when you're earning money, you do have maybe some separate advisors and you've got plans that are in growth mode. You've got the dividend earning stuff and it's exciting when you get those big dividend checks at the end of the year. But It's a complete paradigm shift when you get into retirement. Everything needs to be in a different way. You're now settling in. I'm not saying you don't make any more interest. You're just making sure that it's tax deferred. You're making sure that your income is protected. So we are very aware at mitigating any taxes that could be coming around the corner. Correct, Rochelle?
2: Correct. Yeah. So, you know, we talk about every dollar saved isn't equal. Some of them have future tax bills that are associated, and different ways that we pull things out of those impact people's Social Security, tax rates, they impact IRMA. There's just a lot of different factors that go into it, and that's not something that you were ever watching for before. Right. You weren't trying to, you know, keep yourself under a certain threshold or do certain things like these to ensure that you're still accumulating and growing and never going to run out of money, but also making sure that we're being strategic and efficient with what we might actually have to pay from a tax liability
0: right.
2: standpoint.
0: And I want to take a sidestep here and talk about estate planning, because I'm going to be honest with you. If you come in the office, we'll have wonderful conversations about where you're at, where you want to go. I will circle back and make sure, as in any kind of planning, it's like building a house, that that foundation is secure, that you do have your estate planning taken care of. And I will, if you have it, I would love to review it. I'd love to get on the website with the county assessors and make sure that it's funded, that your house is in that trust name. Make sure you have those medical directives in place. Make sure you have the durable power of attorney in place, because life's, and we can do all the planning and all the education and all the preparing. And if you don't have that foundation of that estate planning, I don't care if you tell me you don't have enough money. Anybody that is alive needs to have planning done, because there could be a time where you can't talk or you can't make those decisions. Not anything that you've done. Maybe you were in an accident or the body failed or something, but be prepared. That's the part that I want to make sure that people understand, that that conversation is going to happen when they're across conference table.
2: Well, and I think it's one of those, they also need to be aware of how long someone's been doing it, and you've been doing it for many, many decades. Because I just had a conversation with an individual that walked into my office yesterday who had, her mother had one of the wills set up or the estate plan set up, but unfortunately it was so her name and her brother's name, and her brother is not wanting to participate.
0: Yeah.
2: But he has to, or else she can't get anything done. So she can't access certain funds at certain banks because it says and, so they need him to sign on. And I think it's one of those that it could have been mitigated. And so now she's trying to find someone to be able to help her go visit her mother in a facility to get this done.
0: Right. That's where I have the conversations with you mamas. And even you dads, and say, you want a kumbaya with these kids, and it might seem like it, but we're going to have some real conversations, because it doesn't always turn out that way. And this is something that's really important. If this is you and you are listening to this and you think, you know what, we haven't really visited that trust in a while, or those documents, or we need it. We need somebody to talk to. How does this work? I know for our office, yes, it's $699, and people go, do you understand those are $3,000 to $5,000? We're not here to make the money off of that. I'm here to make sure that that piece is in place, because everything else is really futile if you go and get it all. You know, you go build the house and then the foundation's built on sand and something happens and it shifts and it crumbles. What does it matter? So yeah, so if that's you, I want you to call right now. Set the appointment. Let's have the conversation. If you don't have time to stop in, tell them that you want the phone call so we can at least start there.
1: The number is, of course, 918-890-8311. 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Coming up in a moment, some of the biggest regrets people have about retirement. 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
1: We appreciate you joining us. 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Do you guys remember a story back in your school days about Pavlov's dog? I mean, this is really digging in the archives, guys. Remember this?
0: He was a Russian psychologist. He rang a bell when feeding his labs every day. So eventually the ringing sound alone made them salivate. Reminds me of the Pepsi can commercial that.
1: Yeah.
0: Anyways, yeah, these dogs were expecting food. And so in retirement, there are certain emotional triggers that can flip otherwise rational retirees into those decisions that quietly derail a plan. And so some of them that come to mind for me is, and I talk about this a lot, is the sequence of returns. You've got people that what got them to retirement, they haven't figured out it's not going to get them through retirement. They're still in this market volatility with their investment, so fully exposed in the market. And it goes down. We have a down day. On the same day, they're pulling money out for their monthly allocation, and now it just took maybe two or three times the hit. Let me just even talk more specific. Somebody was down $2,600, and they took out their $5,000 month allocation. That's even bigger to try to get back up. So that's where that, you know, market volatility, sudden market drops trigger fear and a loss of aversion. And then they push retirees to sell possibly at the worst time because they're like, oh my gosh, I'm losing. So I'm going to take it all out. So panic selling during downturns lock in losses and they undermines their long-term goals. So that's why I'm telling people what got you to retirement, it's not going to get you through retirement and market volatility. We've got to talk about that when you're in retirement because the market's going to keep doing what the market does.
2: Yeah, well, and I think it's one of those, like, we all think that we are extremely logical beings, but we are actually very, very emotional. And so there are a lot of things that we do get triggered or cause us to act in a way that we subconsciously don't even realize that we're doing. And so when you talk about the market dropping, the headlines, all those things, people get an immediate panic and then they make that emotional decision. And we talk many, many times about how emotional decisions are extremely costly because they have a huge ripple effect that people don't see. So when you're down and you're selling, you're just creating more loss and you're almost digging a deeper hole rather than trying to get yourself out.
0: Right. And that's what we talk about consistently with people is do not get out of that reactive. Be proactive. I'm never worried if the market, if it's going to crash and come back. That history has proven that what really derails retirement is emotions. Hands down.
2: 100% agree. I always tell people if the market really does crash, we have a lot more, like a lot bigger problems to worry about than whatever amount was sitting in there. So holding steady, sticking to the plan, which hopefully you've already come in and had that conversation with us and you know what you're trying to do and you know that that is just part of the game. It's just going to be part of the journey that we've already established and you don't get into that panic mode.
0: Right. And that's where I tell people that rule of 100 in our industry is you take the number 100 and you deduct whatever your age is. So I was talking to somebody today, 68 years old, 68% of that portfolio, if you're going on the rule of 100, should be conservative. You should have a zero floor on your investments, meaning you never participate in the downside. When it does go down, you don't participate. But you're willing to give on that upside swing. You're only going to take 75 or 85% of the upswing in order to counter that floor. And it's explaining that and then showing numbers and running reports and saying, here, I'm going to educate you. You make whatever decision you decide on because everybody is different. Some people can stomach losses and stomach that. I'm very conservative. I can't do that.
2: Yeah, well, we talk about in retirement mitigating some of the risk. And that's what you're talking about is getting rid of some of that volatility within their portfolio. So you're not saying everything in this one piece, but you're saying, you know, we have a strategic plan to say that this portion keeps us in a safe place.
0: Yeah, and I didn't make it up. That's been around as longer than I've been alive is these different calculations and rule of 100 and the rule of 72, how often your money's going to double. All these things have been longer than Pavlov. You know, and that's what we stress test all that and say, hey, this is the rule of thumb. Take it or leave it.
2: Have you ever, you know, been at the store when they ding? Uh-huh. That means the order's ready and everybody turns their head. I feel like it's the same thing they did with the dog, but maybe they've done it with us humans.
1: We hear a ding, we know it's time to eat. Exactly.
0: Yeah. So right now, if you're listening and you are concerned about maybe unexpected medical expenses or health diagnosis, you know, in the future, if you have, you know, choices like claiming Social Security, if it's right, electing pension plans, you want to talk to somebody, you want to talk about locking in withdrawals or creating paychecks in the future and what that might look like, please stop what you're doing right now and give us a call. set the appointment for us to either talk on the phone for that hour. When you call, that's the whole goal, is to just get you on the calendar, as Rochelle likes to say. Get it on the calendar, because I'm not going to be able to talk to you for an hour when you call, but I will be able, or my staff be able, to get you on the calendar, set that time aside so you have our undivided attention, and we can answer those questions, whether it's in person or whether it's on a phone call.
1: There you go. It's as simple as that. You talk about the bell with Pavlov. This is the bell right now. The ding, ding, ding, ding, ding, ding. This is the ding that's telling you to get your booty in gear and get to having that retirement conversation, folks. Again, that conversation all begins with a custom financial needs analysis. That's 918-890-8311. 918-890-8311. That website, dimetodiamondsradio.com. That is going to do it for us this week. We appreciate you joining us. As always, love hearing from you, and we'll be back next time.
0: Have a great week, everybody, and make sure to stop in if you're in the area. We'd love to see you.
2: Yes, we would absolutely love to get to meet you and have some conversations, learn more about your situation, and just educate.
0: Yes, tell us what you want to hear. And this is why I'll bring you in here and let you see that we get to stare at each other in some walls, and I would love to see who we're talking to, because it's really nice.
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10: It's a murder investigation now. I'm Carmen Roberts, Fox News. The U.S. Coast Guard search for a missing Florida woman wraps up and now is being investigated as a murder.
11: U.S. officials tell Fox News that the Coast Guard took custody of the couple's dinghy this week from Bahamian authorities, and they tell us this is a key piece of evidence in this murder investigation. Now, U.S. resources were poured into the Bahamas. They were seen focused on locations that haven't been searched before. Ryan Hooker's claim that his wife fell off their dinghy allegedly contradicts cell phone GPS data from the night she went missing. Divers spent a significant amount of time in the area where the couple's sailboat was anchored, as well as an area south of where Brian Hooker told police he landed after rowing overnight. Now, investigators also relied on help from a cadaver dog. Data from infrared cameras on board has also been analyzed for any information.
10: And Fox's Dana Marie McNichol reporting from Marsh Harbor in the Bahamas. Bahamian police briefly took Brian Hooker into custody in April, but released him without charges. Russian authorities say that Ukraine launched an unprecedented attack against St. Petersburg after rejecting an offer for peace talks.
12: This attack comes after Russian President Vladimir Putin rejected an offer from Zelensky to hold a face-to-face meeting to try and end this war. Putin said he glanced at Zelensky's letter, but said he saw no point in meeting with him, and that he would only end the war when Russia's goals had been met, meaning Kyiv should abandon efforts to join NATO and give up parts of its territory. Zelensky then responded back, calling it a weak response. Russia continues to spray Ukraine with almost daily attacks, damaging several buildings in the Zaporizhia region. The Ukrainian foreign minister, he's warning Moscow things will only get worse for Russia.
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1023 KRMG, Tulsa's news and talk, has Tulsa's most accurate and dependable five-day forecast. Tonight, showers likely in a low around 70 degrees. Tomorrow, showers and possibly thunderstorms throughout the day with a high near 82. Monday, partly sunny and breezy with a high near 90 and wind gusts up to 25 miles an hour. Tuesday, sunny skies and a high near 92. Wednesday, sunny again with a high near 91. And Thursday, mostly sunny with a high near 91, but there is a 20% chance of more rain. Right now at 6:04, we have mostly cloudy skies and 75 degrees. For 102.3 KRMG, Tulsa's News and Talk, I'm JP Daniels.

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1: The following is a pre-recorded program. This is Handle on the Law, marginal legal advice where I tell you, you have absolutely no case. Now, Donald Trump is very popular among the Jewish population here, the Jewish electorate in California, as well as throughout the country. And why is that? Well, because he's about as pro-Israel as any president we've ever had. He is a hero in Israel. I mean, a genuine hero, beloved by everybody because he is so one-sided on behalf of Israel. And it doesn't matter what Israel does in Gaza, for example, or Lebanon. The guy is pro-Israel. It's that simple. Now, at the same time, there has been a huge problem, if you want to call it a problem, with pro-Palestinian protesters. And they can get pretty rowdy. As a matter of fact, they can get downright dangerous and people can get hurt, and they have. And at UCLA, there have been a bunch of demonstrations with pro-Palestinian protesters. And UCLA is accused of not doing enough to stop it, not doing enough to protect Jewish students, where the allegations of that Jewish students couldn't even get to the classroom, that they were blocked. And they were harassed, and then there were some pro-Israel demonstrations, too, and it got to be really a mess. Well, the argument that the Trump administration has is that UCLA was not only reluctant, but just straight out ineffective and unable and did not want to protect Jewish students. So the Trump administration sued the University of California and alleged that UCLA is deliberately indifferent to the anti-Semitic harassment of Jewish students. By the way, this is the third time that the federal government has sued UC, the UCs this year. And there's been a sharp escalation of federal civil rights pressure there, because all of this has to do with First Amendment stuff. So it's a 53-page complaint. And it alleges straight out UCLA violated federal civil rights by tolerating a hostile environment for Jewish and Israeli students after the October 7th, 2023 attack, where Hamas attacked Israel. And as you know, 1,200, give or take, Israelis died. And therein started this fight. Now, initially, everybody was pro-Israel. I didn't care which side you were on, because this was an attack by Hamas on a group of settlers and a group of Israeli citizens down at the border. And it was just a slaughter of Israeli citizens. The problem is they did it while Netanyahu is prime minister, and Israel responded. Oh, boy, did Israel respond. And as of right now, about 97 or 98,000 Palestinians have died. And the war continues on. I mean, whoever decided that it was a good attack on Israel, I think guessed very wrong. Israel now controls 2/3 of the ground of Gaza and is moving the population into more and more, or a smaller and smaller area. And I believe straight war crimes have been committed by Israel. And the whole world has turned against Israel, except in Israel, as you can imagine. All right. So what is the government asking for? All right. The government says UCLA violated the federal civil rights by tolerating this hostile environment. Well, the government is asking the court to force UCLA to repay federal grant money going back 2 years. We're talking hundreds of millions of dollars that received from federal contracts. And until it's deemed in compliance with civil rights law and they install an independent court appointed monitor that would oversee civil rights practices. So we want all of our money back the feds are saying, and every university out there, particularly public universities, particularly research centers at universities, Harvard, Yale, UCLA, Stanford, receive tons of money from the feds. The government just says, we're stopping it. We want all of our money back. And when you comply, then the money can start going overseas or going to the universities again. And the suit centers and describes an encampment or the encampment where masked demonstrators kicked and slapped Jews, beat Jews with sticks, assaulted Jews with pepper spray, and that the UCLA leaders took no serious action whatsoever when the police cleared the camp. And by the way, I think that's absolutely true. I do believe that did happen. You could see it. You could see it on TV, where you could see students who were masked and had the scarves, that they wear on their head, that they had the stripes. You see, or had those plaid. Yeah, it looked like they went to an Italian restaurant the night before and stole the tablecloths. And it was brutal. So we'll see what happens, what the court does. Okay, let's take a phone call. Let's do it. Start with you. Lydia. Hi, Lydia. You're up. Welcome.
2: Good morning.
1: Yes, ma'am.
2: I was wondering if you can tell me if I have a case against my contractor. It's been 4 years, so I'm not sure if I do. My flooring, it's never been right. They redid or added hardwood to an addition. And from the get-go, the stucco guys came in and took care of that, and the floors were in but not finished. So I saw that there was water in through the back door, the French doors. Anyhow, long story short, there was a mess with the, like, seams through the wood, and they tried to come in and correct it. But it's just never been the same.
1: Okay, fair enough. All right, got it. All right, so you have some negligence there. They did a bad job. What have you been doing the last 4 years? Just curious.
2: No, I mean, I had it excuse me. I thought I had it corrected.
1: Okay, and it looked like it was corrected, and then it wasn't corrected. When did you realize it wasn't corrected the last time out?
2: Well, soon after.
1: Like, okay, so 4 years ago. All right, you're saying almost 4 years ago.
2: Mm-hmm.
1: Mm-hmm. Okay, let's start with a rule of law. You've ever heard of the statute of limitations?
2: Yes.
1: Okay, statute of limitations for breach of a written contract is 4 years in California, which means, and you have a written contract, because I assume there was a bid, and I assume there was a contract, and I'm assuming you signed it. So you have a written contract that they have breached. And the argument is, at the time of the breach, when they breached it, from there it goes 4 years. That is the problem before you sue. When's the last time you made a payment to them?
2: About the same.
1: Okay, here we go. We're at the same magical 4 years. So you get to do a little bit of searching on in a calendar. And if it's less than 4 years, you can sue them. And you have to, and what are you going to sue them for? What are the damages? Well, you're going to get another bid. You're going to go to another contractor who is going to tell you how much it is to fix it. And if it can't be fixed, then you get a new floor. That's what you're asking for. So it is your small claims suit. And the rule's a small claim. This isn't a rule. This is what I always argue. Small claims. And this is the way you have to do it. Quick, succinct. Here's what it is. A, B, C, D. I want it fixed, Your Honor. I want a new floor. Here's why. And then you get the hell out of there. Because if you babble on, the court gets very upset. So it's a small claims matter right there. You get to figure out how much it's going to cost to fix or how much it's going to cost to replace if you have to replace it. And hope it's within the 4 years. Otherwise, you're kind of screwed on the lawsuit. Huh. All right, phone number 800-520-1534. Oh, before I take a break, I want to talk about your privacy. Now you probably know by now there's no such thing as privacy online. Everything about you is available out there. Your home address, where you work, where you bank, what you buy, where, court records, accident history, insurance companies that use that information to raise your rates. And then you got your DMV info and your credit score and your social media. And that list goes on and on. I could spend half an hour on that. And by the way, it gets even worse than that. Because all of your information is collected by hundreds of data brokers. And then it gets sold to anyone who wants to buy it. And there's your data. And more importantly, your privacy is toast. There it is. It's out there. And that's where Incogni comes in. 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What they do is they contact hundreds of these data brokers and legally demand that your information be deleted. That's Incogni. And even when new brokers pop up, which they do all the time, Incogni finds them and squashes them too. 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
4: We go. More handle on the law, marginal legal advice. Jeff. Hello, Jeff. You're up.
5: Good morning, sir. I'm calling you regarding an accident that I had recently in my automobile. The other driver was 100% liable. My issue, however, comes to the fact that the vehicle is substantially older, in great condition, and I want to keep it. But my insurance company has claimed the actual cash value of the vehicle at $3,500. They've offered to settle for that amount, $3,500, or to repair for $2,400. However, the repairs are going to cost $3,200. My question for you is, if I choose to have it repaired, can I go after the other party for the differential in the amount of the cost to repair and what my insurance is willing to pay?
4: Yeah. Okay. First of all, there's something called gap insurance, which would have been wonderful under these circumstances. I'm also assuming that while you say the other party is liable, if you're going after your insurance company, you're asking them to repair, then the party, the clown that hits you, doesn't have insurance. Do I have that right?
5: No, you do not. They are insured as well.
4: Okay, so why are you dealing with your insurance company?
5: I just thought it would be easier that way. Do you recommend that I go after their insurance
4: company? Yeah, I would start with the other side. Yeah, I would.
5: Oh.
4: And see if you can get some money. Because one of the things that happens is that once you accept money, you've signed off. Right. Okay, I'm done. Liability is finished. So you want to keep it open. And the problem you've got is that it always costs more to repair a car than what they're willing to pay you, usually. And you get nailed for the difference. And once you say, okay, I'll accept it, you're sort of done. So what I would do is demand from the driver's insurance. If it turns out, and by the way, I'm a fan of going to my own insurance company. If you heard the show, I kind of like it because they'll take it over. The problem is, how interested are they in paying you off? And so yeah. You've got some choices here, unfortunately, and none of them are good. because all they're responsible for is to fix it or to give you the value of the car. I get that all the time. My car is worth far more than the $5,000 because I put so much money into it. I had an old Volvo, Volvo station wagon, and I was doing commercials for a Volvo dealer. And it was, the car was a friend of mine who was driving it rear-ended a lady on the freeway. And, I mean, the car was pristine. I mean, we're talking about a brand new car that was 15 years old. It was that pristine. I had it all fixed. Okay, I get in a car accident, or she gets in the car accident, rear-ends it, my car is totaled, and all they're going to give me is the value of a car that was a 15-year-old Volvo. That's all they care. That's what they're responsible for. And it was beyond, to fix it was beyond the value of the car. So they ended up giving me, I don't know, $2,000, $2,500, and I salvaged it, and I had to throw it away. So there are all kinds of rules and regulations. And by the way, at that point, once I accepted money, I was done. So I would go after the driver, that insurance company, see what you can get and just start negotiating. Start negotiating your brains out. I mean, that's all you can do. Dealing with an insurance company is no fun. I've told you about that before. Although I have to tell you that there are some insurance companies that are terrific. And I'm not pitching, I don't get paid to do insurance companies, promotions or anything, but I have Mercury Insurance. I have to tell you, they've come to the table every single time.
6: Jose. Hello, Jose. Welcome.
7: Hey, how you doing, Bill?
6: Yes, sir.
7: Got a question for you.
6: Okay.
7: Kind of a two-part question. I have a 16-year-old boy that I've been paying child support since he was born. And we filled all the paperwork out in 2015. I since retired from employment, and my salary is being reduced 35%.
6: Okay.
7: And the reason being is because I work for the fire
6: Doesn't
7: department.
6: Doesn't matter. Doesn't
7: County.
6: Matter. I don't care. I don't care. Your salary is being reduced 35%. Okay. That's all. That's all you have to say.
7: 35%.
6: Okay.
7: Okay, so I put in for a modification, and I know that his mom, he was born out of wedlock, does not make a whole lot of money, but I have my own house. I've since been married. I've got property taxes, ABC,
6: okay.
7: stuff.
6: All right, so you put in a modification.
7: So what happened?
6: And now what?
7: Yeah, modification.
6: Okay.
7: Well, we have a court hearing.
6: Okay, and what's your question?
7: Okay, so now if she comes to the judge and say, hey, without his money, I can't survive.
6: Right.
7: What does the judge say? What will the judge say?
6: Well, it depends on the judge, but in the end, the judge has to take into consideration he cannot let you starve to pay her.
7: Exactly.
6: So,
7: that's my concern.
6: So that is,
7: I've been
6: it's not going to happen. You're going to get a modification. You're going to get a modification.
7: Okay.
6: Because the judge has
7: Regardless
6: to look at your living
7: financial situation.
6: Yeah. Of course you bring in your financial situation. You talk about everything. You talk about what it costs you to keep your family going. And you go, I have no problem helping to support my kid. But if your income goes way down, then she can't say, I want the same amount of money. Because let's say you're paying 30% of your income.
7: Right.
6: Hypothetically.
7: Right.
6: And all of a sudden, keep going, it now becomes 50 or 60% of your income. You can't do that. You'll be okay. You'll get your modification.
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3: 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This is exactly why the KRMG Storm Center team is staffed and ready to go in a moment's notice. The weather can change for the better or for the worse. 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
14: I'm Carmen Roberts. Arpan University student James Weston Higginbotham, who vanished in Japan after an argument with his family, is found dead.
15: This is a horrific outcome to what was supposed to be a dream vacation in Japan.
14: Fox's Madison Scarpino. His family confirmed online that volunteer searchers found the 20-year-old's body in a mountainous area outside Kyoto. No cause of death was given. An emotional D-Day tribute from Secretary of War Pete Hegseth. During a ceremony in Normandy, France today, he addressed the last living veterans of World War II.
16: They are a living embodiment of the warrior ethos we today revive at the Department of War.
14: D-Day marked the start of the campaign to liberate Nazi-occupied Europe in 1944. 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
2: KRMG, Tulsa's News and Talk, has Tulsa's most accurate and dependable five-day forecast. Tonight, showers likely with a low around 70 degrees. Tomorrow, showers and a possible thunderstorm throughout the day with a high near 82. Monday, partly sunny and breezy with a high near 90 and wind gusts up to 25 miles an hour. Tuesday, sunny skies and a high near 92. Wednesday, sunny again with a high near 91. And Thursday, mostly sunny with a high near 91, but there is a 20% chance of more rain. Currently at 634, we have mostly cloudy skies and 75 degrees. For 102.3 KRMG, Tulsa's News and Talk, I'm JP Daniels.

0: And back we go. More Handle on the Law, marginal legal advice. Jim, it's a pretty good question, actually. Hi, Jim. You're up. Welcome.
1: Yeah, how you doing, Bill?
0: Yes, sir.
1: My question is, my friend has a his house he owns entirely, and he homesteaded it about a couple years ago. But unfortunately, he got in a little bit of a problem, and he's getting in a civil lawsuit right now. He served 6 months. He now has a felony on his record. He's out now, but I think she's going to go. He believes she's going to go after his house because that's the only thing he has.
0: Okay.
1: Even though he homesteaded it, and he thinks because he has a felony that she could still take the house from him.
0: Okay. A couple of things. Do you remember? And this goes back a few years when you saw you heard on the radio and saw on TV dozens of companies that say homestead your house, protect your house, homestead it. We'll do it for you, and we'll charge you, I don't know, a couple hundred dollars. And if you remember those, because I remember those, you don't hear them anymore. And the reason you don't hear them anymore is that homesteading your house does absolutely nothing. You're already protected under the same protection as homesteading would. And that's by statute here in California specifically and in other states, too. And homesteading protects you. The equivalent of homesteading protects you a couple hundred thousand dollars beyond that. And that's kicked up by inflation. And the point is, it's already on the books that you're protected. So these homestead companies just grab you. Oh, and they charge you a couple hundred dollars to do it. It would cost you $40 on your own to do it. And what they do is just simply file the paperwork for you, which you can do yourself, pulling it off the internet, especially these days. Send in your filing fee, which, again, I don't know if it's $30, $40, whatever the hell it is, and you do it yourself. So the bottom line, waste of time. And as far as your friend having a felony, it matters not a whit. Any criminal violation has nothing to do with the ownership of the house. Just real quickly, what did he do that caused him to go into prison for 6 months?
1: It was domestic violence.
0: It must have been a real good one.
1: And the plaintiff. And the plaintiff, the person that he went to jail because of, she's suing him. And right now, it's already been filed in Superior Court here in San Diego.
0: Yeah, I know. So he's gonna defend it. Yeah, he's gonna defend it.

0: 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Wake up smiling. Dr. Justin Imami has changed so many lives. Now it's your turn.
1: And it's just as easy for you to go. All you do is look up, and I used to know the name of it, but of course I've forgotten because I'm 150 years old, and I'm in early stages of dementia. And you just look it up and you make the claim. Now, if it's a substantial amount, it gets a little more complicated where they're going to have to, you have to notarize and you have to do some, you have to jump through some hoops. But in the end, you're going to get it. It's that simple. Makes sense to me. All right. Scott. Hi, Scott. Welcome.
2: Good morning. How are you?
1: Yeah, I'm good. Horrible, actually. Yes. What can I do for you?
2: California Earthquake Authority.
1: Yes.
2: My aunt's recently non-renewed, not from an earthquake, but home policy. So checking into this, I just had the thought, what happens if there's a moderate to major earthquake? Won't these different insurance companies go bankrupt?
1: No.
2: For earthquake?
1: No, you think they would, but they don't. And let me give you an analogy here. Actually, let me give you an example. The Palisades Fire, if you remember it, certainly if you're in Southern California, I mean, it's all over the place. But
2: yes.
1: That became an international story because thousands of homes, thousands, were destroyed. And you're talking about Pacific Palisades, where these homes were not cheap. I mean, million dollar homes are at the cheap end of those homes in Palisades. Some were $2, $3, $5 million. And I was shocked to hear this. And that is based on the damage. There were enough assets that the insurance companies had to pay it all off, to pay off their claims. I'm going, how the hell is that possible? Well, under the law, of course, insurance companies have to have reserves, and there were enough reserves to pay that. Now, if it is a massive earthquake that will take out three quarters of a town, then what happens is even if the insurance companies don't cover it, you'll have the federal government jump in and help out with loans and grants. But it should be okay. The only time that it's not going to be okay is if you can't get insurance, or either you're in an area that insurance companies just won't touch because it's a fire area, or the policy, the insurance company says, we're not going to insure in that area. Just you can't get it. So then you sign up for what is called the California Fair Plan. And that is a state program in which all the insurance companies come in. That would go bankrupt instantly. Because there isn't enough money. So I have earthquake insurance because I don't have a mortgage on my home. I paid it off years and years ago. And it turned out that I don't want to lose my home. Now, if you have a huge mortgage on the house, and in many cases the mortgage is close to what you owe, then you just walk away. No, just walk away. You're not going to lose much money. So there's how it works. Enough assets. See, I didn't know that. See, I'm good at this stuff. Ha, ha, ha. Because I actually looked it up when the Palisades fire hit. Okay, a little bit about your privacy. You probably know there's no such thing as privacy online. I talk about that all the time. Everything. Sorry about that. My dogs are here because I'm broadcasting at the house. Hey, that's terrific. Okay, where was I? Your privacy. Everything, I mean, everything about you is available. Your home address, where you work, where you bank, what you buy, where, court records, accident history.

0: three insurance companies that use that to raise your rates. And don't forget your DMV information, your credit score, your social media, the name of your dogs that bark during broadcasts. 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

0: handle on the law. Marginal legal advice. Susie. Hello, Susie.
1: Hi.
0: Hi.
1: We were part of the Garden Grove medical issue and had to evacuate our home for 5 days and still don't have access to our RV because it's right next to the plant. And I just wanted a suggestion. Is there any value to getting involved in a class action or an individual lawsuit?
0: Oh, yeah. Well, you're basically already involved in the class action suit. You have to opt out. So you don't have to do anything because they're going to figure out everybody who was involved. Now the issue is how badly you've been damaged. Getting to your RV, okay. I mean, yeah, you've been damaged, but, you know, what are the damages? How much is that worth that you couldn't get to your RV? Now, if you lived in your RV, then you can't go home, and that is, that's something that's legitimate. But if it's just parked somewhere and you didn't have access for 5 days, okay. You know, they screwed up. Yeah, they have liability. I mean, there's no question, and lawsuits have hit. I mean, if this leak, for those of you that aren't aware of it, there was this huge holding tank at this plant that had, if I'm not mistaken, because there were two massive events like this, one in Northern California and one in Southern California. And this toxic chemical did not come out of the tank because they were able to fix it up. But everybody was evacuated. I mean, 50,000 people were evacuated. So, I would join. You can sue individually, but, you know, I don't know if lawyers are going to take it unless you were seriously damaged. You know, for example, you inhale that chemical and you're seriously damaged. But, you know, or you can't talk, or your larynx, your vocal cords were so seriously damaged. And when you're calling me, oh, Bill, I got a real problem. See, if that would have been a problem. But the answer is you're in the class already and you may get some money, but you won't get very much. So there you go. And a lot of people don't know that because it's people opt out. And what does that mean? You're in the class. Well, you know, for example, you've got. There's a class action suit against, let's say, AT&T, the phone company. And they go through the records. And you're talking about the plaintiff, people that sue, that handle the class action suit and go to the records and go, there you are. You've been a customer for X number of years and you were damaged because of the settlement for X number of times. And there is money. Okay. Hey, John, welcome to Handle on the Law.
2: Bill, what yes. you do, my favorite Jew.
0: Oh, thank you.
2: Anyhow.
0: Me too.
2: Okay, thank you very much. Hey, the schlong and the short of it is...
0: That's very strong.
2: My Johnson...
0: Okay, schlong and the short. We're moving.
2: My Johnson took a beating. I got a hot mocha from a local cafe up here in Joshua Tree. Driving through town, took a sip, the cup disintegrated... I burned the hell out of that zone.
0: Okay.
2: Ended up at the emergency room, documented, you know, first degree burns. During the course of this situation, I was all over the road and had to ditch the car on the side of the road. If you're familiar with Joshua Tree, you know those dirt beam berms or whatever.
0: All right, we're already going into a couple of very interesting areas. And you want to know where they're responsible, correct?
2: Yes, please.
0: Okay. Right off the bat, yes. It is due to their negligence and their fault. And there are a couple of cases. The most famous one is Stella. And the Stella Awards are given because
2: yes.
0: a woman, if you remember, at a McDonald's, exactly what happened, the bottom fell out. And she was burned and she got like $2.3 million. And that was legitimate. By the way, the judge went way down on that and something called remitter, which a judge is allowed to reduce the award. But here's what happened to her is, she had second and third degree burns because the coffee was so hot and she wore capri yeah. pants. And the coffee and what happened with the capri pants, these tight capri pants, not only did the coffee go through them instantly, but the heat was held in and she got serious burns in that area. And that is not a comfortable place. However,
2: yikes.
0: You said first degree burns.
2: Yes, first degree.
0: Okay, first degree burns is not second or third. Okay, you're not talking about millions of dollars of award on first degree burns. I mean, it's their fault. Clearly. Oh, by the way, let me tell you what else Stella had. Stella also at the trial was able to produce a memo, and I think it was McDonald's, and you can, or Starbucks. You can, if I'm wrong on that one, I apologize. I take it back. Don't sue me. So it was one of those fast food establishments, and there was a memo that said our customers want the coffee very, very hot, and even though it may cause burns if it spills, it is worth it to us to have the coffee, and we'll just suck up the few cases, something along those lines. I'm paraphrasing. I mean, they nailed them. So now you have a situation where the same thing happened. Defective cup. Absolutely, they're responsible for. No question about it, John. What are the damages? Now we're going into straight out damages. Liability, 100%. You got them. First degree burns, eh, who cares? Those heal pretty quickly. On your Schwantz, not as much fun. But you can get first degree burns just with a lot of friction. Oh, am I going to go there? Anyway, and now the ditch part, okay, the ditching of the car, how much damage to the car?
2: See, that I'm not sure. I was able to make it to the ER. I made it home, and per doctor's orders, I got to put the salve on it.
0: You got to put the cream on it, and you got to take care of it because it's first degree burn. I get it. They're responsible for the ER visit. They are responsible to whatever extent the damages are for first degree burns. No idea what that is worth. I know it's not worth a lot for Stella, where she literally got her crotch burned off. That's a little problematic. And then the damage to the car. And that's where I see it. So I don't see, even though you got it, I mean, you have a case. It's just not worth anything. That's the problem, John.
2: Okay, well, that makes sense. I mean, additional items that I'm dealing with, my girlfriend's coming in.
0: It doesn't matter. Nobody cares. Yeah. Oh, I'm sorry. You're going to go in front. Okay, you're going to go in front of a jury, and you are going to say, because I have first-degree burns, therefore, I can't have sex with my girlfriend, which, by the way, is an actual cause of action. It's called loss of consortium. It is an accepted legal concept where if someone is at fault and it stops you from having sex, that's loss of consortium. And both parties have that, you or your girlfriend. Okay, that is absolutely legitimate. But here's the problem. Inevitably, there is someone on the jury that says, hell, I haven't gotten laid in 5 years. You think I'm going to give John money for that?
2: I hear you.
0: That's your problem. Before we go to the next hour, matter of fact, twice this hour, I've been asked about a car accident. And typically what happens is you get rear-ended or there's a slip and fall, so you're not at fault, but you've been injured. And so now you're making a claim against the other side's insurance company.
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8: Another mass shooting. I'm Roger Stern, Fox News. Gunfire ripping through a street festival in Toledo, Ohio. Police searching for whoever was behind it. Several victims taken to nearby hospitals, but officials can't say yet how many. Russia says Ukraine launched an unprecedented attack against St. Petersburg after rejecting an offer for peace talks.
4: This attack comes after Russian President Vladimir Putin rejected an offer from Zelensky to hold a face-to-face meeting to try and end this war. Putin said he glanced at Zelensky's letter, but said he saw no point in meeting with him and that he would only end the war when Russia's goals had been met, meaning Kyiv should abandon efforts to join NATO and give up parts of its territory. Zelensky then responded back, calling it a weak response. Russia continues to spray Ukraine with almost daily attacks, damaging several buildings in the Zaporizhzhia region. The Ukrainian foreign minister, he's warning Moscow things will only get worse for Russia.
8: Fox's Stephanie Bennett. Iran still attacking other nations as the U.S. fires on Iran. Here is Fox's Jeff Paul in Dubai.
9: Officials involved with CENTCOM say those strikes happened hours after its forces struck Iranian radar sites and shot down four one-way attack drones. U.S. officials say Iran then fired seven ballistic missiles towards Kuwait and Bahrain. CENTCOM confirming six of those missiles were intercepted and the seventh did not reach its intended target. Iran continues to leverage what is happening in Lebanon. Despite a U.S.-backed ceasefire, Israeli forces and the Iranian-backed militant group Hezbollah are still exchanging strikes. Iran's foreign minister says if the fighting doesn't stop in Lebanon, then the entire war could restart.
8: Pakistan's interior minister is in Tehran working to revive negotiations between Iran and the U.S. America is listening to Fox News.
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